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1: 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And cover your furry friends with pet health insurance as well. Wimbledon Wednesday, the last American man is bounced in the quarterfinals. Taylor Fritz bowing out in straight sets to the two seed, Alexander Zverev, who gets his third consecutive major semifinal appearance. First at Wimbledon, fifth active man to reach the semis in all four majors. His matchup in the semis, probably the best storyline of the tournament.
2: Three match points.
3: Days these are for Arthur Ferry.
4: Three sets to no, 6-4, 7-6.
2: The wild card, 6-0. The British wild card in the semi-finals of Wimbledon. Extraordinary. Flavio Cavoli, well beaten, gracious at the net. And Arthur Ferry, who grew up so close to center court, now seems to own it.
1: Arthur Ferry, qualifier. Fifth British man to reach the Wimbledon semifinals in the Open era. Last to do it was Andy Murray seven times. Ferry advancing in straight sets on Wednesday. Fourth men's wild card in the Open era to reach a major semi. First player ranked outside the top 100 to make a Wimbledon semifinal since Goran Ivanišević won the title in 2001. Ferry grew up a stone's throw from Wimbledon and now playing in the semis. Coverage continues on ESPN. Right now, SportsCenter All Night.
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1: 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Wimbledon Wednesday, the last American man is bounced in the quarterfinals. Taylor Fritz bowing out in straight sets to the two seed, Alexander Zverev, who gets his third consecutive major semifinal appearance. First at Wimbledon, fifth active man to reach the semis in all four majors. His matchup in the semis, probably the best storyline of the tournament.
2: Three match points.
3: Yes.
2: What days these are!
3: Three sets to nose, 6-4, 7-6.
2: The wild card, the British wild card in the semi-finals of Wimbledon. Extraordinary. Flavio Cavoli, well beaten, gracious at the net. And Arthur Ferry, who grew up so close to center court, now seems to own it.
1: Arthur Ferry, qualifier. Fifth British man to reach the Wimbledon semi-finals in the Open era. Last to do it was Andy Murray, seven times. Ferry advancing in straight sets on Wednesday. Fourth men's wild card in the Open era to reach a major semi. First player ranked outside the top 100 to make a Wimbledon semifinal since Goran Ivanišević won the title in 2001. Ferry grew up a stone's throw from Wimbledon and now playing in the semis. Coverage continues on ESPN. Right now, SportsCenter All Night. How about the

0: things about the Celtics. One, they have these draft picks now. And the pick slash swap that they got is so confusing. I read it three times and I can't understand it. So I'm just sort of, it's like it involves two other picks and
1: you're talking about the Clippers. It's the Clippers and Sixers pick. And it's like, I think the short version is if it falls below 17, they get the pick outright. And if it's higher than that, it's a swap.
0: Right. And
1: it's
0: the
1: like
0: reason,
1: 1 through 8 protected on the Philly.
0: The reason that it's so complicated, because it's two different picks that they can get plus a swap right involved, is because nobody really knows where picks are going to fall in the lottery. Like, you know, it's one thing if you're, if you've got the pick, or the swap of a team that you know is rebuilding or is on like a 2 or 3 year runway, like, you know, you could feel like, oh, that's, we have a pretty good chance of getting a good pick there. Like, for example, the Clippers look like they're in the midst of a retrofit of a rebuild or whatever. Having a Clippers pick, in the next couple of years is not necessarily bad business. It could be good. Mm-hmm. But on the other hand, you don't know where the lottery is and maybe the Celtics finish in the play-in and end up with a better pick than the Clippers who have a worse record.
1: Hey, so do you want me to read the
0: language? No, I don't. I actually don't. Because
1: there's the Spurs swap in there. So if it's a swap, right, it's probably going to be the Spurs pick going to Philly. It's, there is a lot going on here.
0: Like I said, So the other thing I'm going to say is, Boston has two things to watch now. Number one, they have the Anfernee Simons trade exception. Trade exception, which I think is around $27 million. They have these extra picks. They could use that trade exception to acquire a player with their picks or somebody else's picks. They don't have to use it now. It doesn't expire till midseason when they, a year from the deal. I'm not even sure where they're going to end up under the aprons. They may not even do that. However, because they use the full mid-level on Mitchell Robinson, they're hard capped at the first apron. So, I'm not saying they're going to go out there and trade for a star player in the next 10 minutes, but just know that that exists. The second thing to keep an eye on is that Peyton Pritchard is extension eligible. And he is on an extremely attractive contract, $7.5 million this year, $8 million, $8.5 million next year. He is 29 years old. I don't think you're necessarily want to give him a 4-year extension unless it's really good money. But, whether or not they extend Peyton.
1: Yeah, he's one of the most effective ISO scorers in the league last year, and he's much more important now than he was, than he was a few months ago.
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3: A walk-off homer in the bottom of the 14th inning. 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
2: From opening day.
3: Over to left field. 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Mike Trout, how's that to start the season?
2: To the All-Star game.
3: Oh, my goodness. 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Giancarlo Stanton and the American League with one swing has tied it up.
4: 457-foot home run. 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
3: 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Leaping and he caught it. Out of here. Mookie Betts. Go hail, Tani.
2: Until a champion is crowned at the World Series.
3: 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Repeat champions for the first time in baseball in 25 years. The Dodgers are World Series champs.
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11: Hey, it's Evan Cohen. 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I'll tell you how concerned Denver fans should be about that. 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
1: 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And cover your furry friends with pet health insurance as well. Wimbledon Wednesday, the last American man is bounced in the quarterfinals. Taylor Fritz bowing out in straight sets to the two seed, Alexander Zverev, who gets his third consecutive major semifinal appearance. First at Wimbledon, fifth active man to reach the semis in all four majors. His matchup in the semis, probably the best storyline of the tournament.
2: Three match points.
3: Sessional, 6-4, 7-6,
2: the wild card, the British wild card in the semi-finals of Wimbledon. Extraordinary. Flavio Cavoli, well beaten, gracious at the net. And Arthur Ferry, who grew up so close to centre court, now seems to own it.
1: Arthur Ferry, qualifier. Fifth British man to reach the Wimbledon semi-finals in the Open era. Last to do it was Andy Murray, seven times. Ferry advancing in straight sets. On Wednesday, fourth men's wild card in the open era to reach a major semi. First player ranked outside the top 100 to make a Wimbledon semifinal since Goran Ivanišević won the title in 2001. Ferry grew up a stone's throw from Wimbledon and now playing in the semis. Coverage continues on ESPN. Right now, SportsCenter All Night. How about that?

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1: 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Wimbledon Wednesday, the last American man is bounced in the quarterfinals. Taylor Fritz bowing out in straight sets to the two seed, Alexander Zverev, who gets his third consecutive major semifinal appearance. First at Wimbledon, fifth active man to reach the semis in all four majors. His matchup in the semis, probably the best storyline of the tournament.
2: Three match points.
3: Sessionals, 6-4, 7-6.
2: The wild card, the British wild card in the semi-finals of Wimbledon. Extraordinary. Flavio Cavoli, well beaten, gracious at the net. And Arthur Ferry, who grew up so close to centre court, now seems to own it.
1: Arthur Ferry, qualifier. Fifth British man to reach the Wimbledon semi-finals in the Open era. Last to do it was Andy Murray, seven times. Ferry advancing in straight sets. On Wednesday, fourth men's wild card in the Open era to reach a major semi. First player ranked outside the top 100 to make a Wimbledon semifinals since Goran Ivanišević won the title in 2001. Ferry grew up a stone's throw from Wimbledon and now playing in the semis. Coverage continues on ESPN. Right now, SportsCenter All Night. How about the

0: will win it. All that's left is for Levis to take a knee, and that makes it official. The celebration is on in Lexington.
1: Whether it's cards, cats, or the biggest moments in sports, we've got it. 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
1: You know, who's the other guy? And who's the duet with in Total Eclipse of the Heart?
2: Oh, that's,
1: you know, like, who's the other guy in there? I mean, he seems very sincere, right? You hear his voice in there. They're in love, Mark.
2: Yeah, so it says a song.
1: Bright Eyes.
2: By Phil Spotted and Tyler. It's loading. It's loading. It's loading.
1: Okay, we get it. But I don't know. I don't know who the other guy is. So I don't know.
2: From the album Faster Than the Speed of Is, written and produced by Jim Steinman.
1: I can read that. I've read all that. I don't know who the guy is either. So I don't know. But there was the other guy. I'm sure the text line can figure that out for us. So yeah, she passed. She passed. Mark just broke my heart this morning.
2: I hate that.
1: 80s soundtrack of life. So we'll let you hop on in. 267-9680 is our number to get in. UPS Jobs text line. I can only imagine what that looks like. 437-9680 is as we roll along here.
3: Do we need to get fired up for the TBT?
1: What's that? Well, I don't know. We were having a good discussion about that, and then Max Homa had to wreck the conversation.
2: I'm sorry.
1: I couldn't even remember what we were talking about.
3: A little promo.
2: TBT, getting fired up for the TBT.
1: What was that, Creighton?
3: I got a little promo here for the TBT.
1: Oh, okay. Yeah, so this is – you've heard the promos of the great moments there, and Nick made this yesterday.
4: July basketball is back, and again this year, ESPN Louisville is your play-by-play home as the Ville returns to the TBT.
5: Driving left to Eddie. Eddie thought about a three. Now he does take the three. It's in. Ball game. That is a life-sucking shot out of this arena. Man.
4: It's the Ville taking on La Familia with Game 1 on Saturday, July 18th.
5: Bledsoe, guarded by Jones, will come across the timeline. 67, they need a three to win it. Bledsoe with a dribble, comes off a screen from Sestina. Guarded now on a switch by Harrell. Got behind the back dribble, wanted to go in on Harrell. He's got 14 to shoot. Going to go down, drive left side, skips it over to Harrison. Andrew Harrison, three wide open for the win, good.
6: Set play.
5: Some things never change. The Harrison's hitting big shots against Louisville.
4: If it's the Ville in the TBT, it plays here on ESPN Louisville.
2: Why'd you have to say it like that?
1: I mean, I think that might be my best call, unfortunately, because I had everything that was going on, the shot clock. I named it was Andrew Harrison.
2: Really good.
1: And the problem is,
2: things never change.
1: Yeah,
2: I know. I was like, yeah, just twist the knife. Just twist it.
1: That's all I could think. You thought the same thing when he hit it, right?
3: I wasn't very happy myself.
1: Yeah. Oh, yeah, we know. We heard. Kind of game of making you want to shove someone.
2: Are you getting fired up for the TBT?
3: Hell yeah. I mean, might as well. We're rolling into Memorial Hot next weekend.
1: Oh, yeah, that's right. Man. Yeah, it'll be in Memorial on Saturday.
3: Christ, should I put in for credentials? See if I can get up there next to the KSR guys.
1: No, I think you should get credentials. No, I don't think
2: you're riding with Andy.
1: No, we need to get you tickets.
2: No, he's sitting.
1: No, he needs
2: he's sitting
1: tickets.
2: On press row.
1: No,
2: Andy's
1: no.
2: setting it up so
1: no,
2: that he's sitting right between all the KSR people.
1: No. We need Creighton to have a ticket.
2: They're going
1: to
2: be over there talking about how everything is better in Lexington. Lexington's actually a bigger city if you really look at it. It's a bigger town. They're just going to be saying all these falsehoods, just that Lexington's the economic engine of the state. It's so much better with the blue and white fire hydrants, you know, and all these different things that they got over there.
3: What about hospital fraud?
2: Yeah, well, they're better. It's better at hospital.
1: They are better
2: fraud.
1: At that.
2: You know, the
1: they're
2: Cayman
1: better.
2: Islands setup that we have is really good about funneling money to the billionaires around the state to get state funded stuff. You know, really
1: can we just play a basketball game? No,
2: we can't. Lived here?
1: Yeah,
2: have you lived here?
1: No. I can't do that. I know. But yeah, you know what? That does get people fired up. Yeah, Mark, you keep going about those blue fire hydrants. Are there really blue fire? I don't remember blue fire hydrants.
2: They paint their fire whites blue and white.

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1: And on the air there was a hunger. Even a boy could recognize.
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3: This is a sneaky good one from the Garth collection there, Creighton. I'm glad you threw that one in there.
4: His catalog is so deep. That's why he's so good.
3: But you can't listen to it. I mean, you got to love that one there because it's like, you know, the cougar just attacks him one night. I mean, that's basically what that song says,
5: yeah.
3: You know?
5: But hang on.
3: With a cup of coffee. But she didn't even have a drink. She attacked him with a cup of coffee and a smile.
5: And jumped him.
4: Happens.
5: But you can't ever listen to his music.
3: What was that, Creighton?
4: It happens. Zach, you see, when he walks by the coffee shop next door, it's bad.
5: He gets pummeled. Zach, you see.
4: Yeah. Oh, he's in here. He's getting loose in the pen.
3: Oh, is he?
4: Oh, yeah.
3: He's got takes.
4: He's ready.
5: We need to get Mark Sears on this show one day.
3: I feel like.
5: Have you met Mark?
3: I've seen him. He's always
5: in the afternoon.
3: Yeah, no, I've seen him in there.
5: He's a superstar.
3: He really is. I mean, I try to get out of his way.
5: He's a superstar.
3: Like, I mean, you know. I mean,
5: the guy.
3: I've seen the guy.
5: I mean, this dude, he apparently works like a lot of restaurants too, but like, he's hysterical to me. Like, he infuriates Tan Tan. They play chess. Mm-hmm. And he just destroys Tan Tan. You know, and Tan Tan's like cussing up a storm back there. It's really funny.
3: At some point, don't you have to acknowledge in something like chess where someone is clearly better than you? Like, that's not one of those sports where you wonder, oh, you know, maybe the guy got lucky today.
5: Yeah.
3: I just wasn't playing my best. Like, it's not athletic ability. It's just his brain's better than yours.
5: I think, yes.
3: Like, that's a realization you have to come to.
5: At this particular thing, he can beat you at. Like,
3: yeah.
5: I don't know that Mark Sears can beat Tan Tan at hockey, but like that, in chess, we've established that.
3: Right, yeah.
5: We've established that. So,
3: yeah.
5: It's kind of funny, but I think the guy's a star. I'm all in.
3: Yeah. Well, we need to get him involved then, Mark.
5: Yeah, I would love to get him in the morning. So, we didn't play this yet.
3: Yeah, we got two pieces of sound. We're 2 days late on this sound for our audience.
5: But we need to play it.
3: Yes.
5: Because Brett Yormark is at the podium. He's taking questions from
3: two
5: media.
3: Days ago. This is two full days ago. I get it.
5: The Q&A session at the beginning of Big 12 Media Days, and a Texas Tech writer, his name was Sean Dillon.
3: Well, and he asks, he gets a very roundabout question.
5: Yeah.
3: The question simply is, Texas Tech fans don't think they're getting a fair shake. What would you say to them?
5: I mean, that's a simpler way to say it.
3: That's how I would ask them. But he brought some very specific examples.
5: But
3: some of them were like 13 years ago or something.
5: No, what, the Tia thing happened like the other day. Like that was like.
3: But didn't he bring up something in 2012? It's like Yormark wasn't a commissioner then,
5: right?
3: Or even for the other thing he brought up,
5: the Oklahoma State thing that's a grandfathered in type.
3: Yeah,
5: rule.
3: Yeah, yeah.
5: So what happens is. Dillon asked the question.
3: Well, let's hear it.
5: Yeah.
6: Dillon, Rocket Brigade. Commission, Texas Tech got fined over tortillas, and tortillas were banned outright. OSU paddles, broken always make a rule, has a tradition exemption. Sorsby never played a snap for the Red Raiders. Big 12 sued them anyway, while Cincinnati hasn't been yet touched. You're selling greater than 12. Why should Texas Tech fans believe it?
7: Can you sit? Let me come closer to you. Stand up.
3: So he walks across the stage.
7: Ask that question again, and I'm going to give you the answer I want to give you. So go ahead.
6: Texas Tech got fined for tortillas, and tortillas were banned outright. OSU has had paddles that were given a noisemaker exemption back in 2012. Sorsby never played a snap for the Red Raiders, and yet there is a lawsuit. Cincinnati has yet to be touched. You're selling greater than 12. Why should Texas Tech fans believe them?
7: No, I didn't say greater than 12. You misquoted me. I said we're going forward as 16 strong, and that's my answer to your question. But thank you for that question. Appreciate it.
3: Okay, the question was oddly asked.
4: You've got to watch this.
3: I know.
4: It plays so much better over video.
3: Yeah, it does. It does. I hadn't seen it until just now because he walks across that stage in a good, sharp suit, by the way.
5: Yeah.
3: Looking
5: good. Walks over there.
3: Stand up. Let me hear that question to his credit, the guy stands up, asks the same question like he was AI. He flubbed tortilla the exact same way.
5: I don't know how you can't say tortilla.
3: On both. I don't.

0: 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Now, here's Louis Rabot.
1: Oh, yes, the first show to the bowl for college football, fantasy football. How about that on Yahoo Sports? I don't know if anybody saw that, but college football fantasy is out there right now. So all the people that had no time during the football season because they're in 15 different fantasy leagues, we'll add another one because this one is better because it's college football. Welcome to Roboco, ESPN 680, 105.7, Zach Cantrell, Creighton Harley behind the glass. I think it's the first time we've ever done radio together. How
2: Heck
1: about
2: yeah,
1: that?
2: It is. A little college football duo.
1: Yes, how about that? The only two people around here that would open a Louisville show primarily on college football. But that's what we're going to do today.
2: Well, I was going to break down the World Cup games for today.
1: Oh, you want to break down the World Cup?
2: We can
1: break down the World Cup.
2: Let's get after that in the 11:59 moment.
1: we do 11:55. Yeah, as soon as we're wrapping up, we'll do some World. I don't even know who's playing in the World Cup today. There's one game today. There's another game tomorrow, and I think two on Saturday. I don't even know who's playing today. 437-9680 is our UPS jobs text line. We'll get to Louisville football because our guy Matt McGavick put out an article about the top summer questions for Louisville's position groups, and obviously you can probably figure out which position group we're going to spend a whole lot of time on. But I read this article in the Stuart Mandel mailbag yesterday, Creighton. This is just for us, obviously. Pac-12 after dark.
2: Oh, boy.
1: Coming back this year to a degree, because guess what we've got in week two? Sacramento State at Fresno State. So we got Sac State in the MAC after dark. I mean, if that doesn't scream college football, I don't know what does.
2: It doesn't make any sense. Sacramento State joining the MAC, but I'm here for it. It's sicko stuff.
1: Yes.
2: And we'll be watching them late night in action.
1: I mean,
2: in action after dark.
1: I mean, I just feel the excitement every time I send you, like, all these sicko games that we're about to have, because every week there's at least five sickos. Like, everybody can get excited about Ohio State, Texas week two. Not just anybody can get excited about Louisiana, USC kicking off at 11 o'clock that night. Not anybody can just get excited about Arkansas and Utah, or week three we got Purdue and UCLA, Boise State against South Dakota. That's where the real fans are.
2: Well, what you're looking at is week zero, actually, the late game, Memphis-UNLV.
1: Oh,
2: that could be a group of five showdown that has playoff implications.
1: Absolutely.
2: In week zero.
1: That's
2: right
1: a,
2: off the bat.
1: That's a winner. That's a winner goes to the college football playoff kind of game. So I'm just saying that's the biggest game of week zero. It's not the Jordan going to Ireland to play TCU or the game that was supposed to be in, I think it was Rio. It
2: Balking
1: was
2: on State, Brazil.
1: Virginia. Oh, oh, we need. I'm just.
2: Now, there's no worse idea than trying to plan. I thought about this from our perspective.
1: Yeah.
2: Trying to plan the tailgate to take to Rio de Janeiro, Brazil. How the hell would we set that up if Louisville was opening up against Virginia and Rio?
1: Yeah, really.
2: And I'm like, thank God common sense prevailed in the end, and they moved that back to a ACC venue.
1: So how many people here, if that game were in Brazil, let's just go through. How many people working here would make the journey to – you would go for
2: I would
1: sure.
2: Go.
1: You would go to Brazil for
2: I'd
1: sure.
2: Find a way. I have no desire to ever internationally travel. I'd be pissed off about it, but then I would end up going.
1: But you would go.
2: Mm-hmm.
1: You'd suck it up, and you would go down to follow Lincoln Keenholes down to Brazil.
2: I'll tell you, if Jeff Brom, Paul Petrino, and Louisville football played Berea College on the moon, I think I'd find a way to get there.
1: You'd be the –
2: we'd be sitting on a crater on the moon.
1: You'd be the next guy to walk the moon. You'd look up everything that Neil Armstrong and Buzz Aldrin ever did to figure out a way to land on the moon, and that would be you, just to get up there and watch Louisville football. By the way, you look like a Space Jam extra. Like, you got some you got a game to play after we're done here. Like, you're going to go shoot some hoops. How about that? Go get ready for the TBT.
2: Well, he's alluding to, I woke up at about 6:10 this morning. I tried to get in by 6:30. I have a 20-minute drive, and I rolled in with what I wore last night to sleep, which happened to be a Luke Hancock jersey. So, yeah, we're dressed to impress today. It's sweatpants season in full force.
1: I don't know anything about that.
2: It's hot out. We don't need sweatpants.
1: No,
2: so
1: we don't.
2: We're just really trashing it up today.
1: Well, at least you wore the MOP jersey.
2: Exactly.
1: I'll give you that.
2: Yeah,
1: you didn't pick out, like, Brandon Hundley Hatfield or something like that. You picked out Luke Hancock, so I'll give you that. 437-9680, UPS Jobs Text Line. We'll have Ben Roberts at 10:20, Jay Davis at 11 o'clock, as we always do here on a Thursday. But let's go ahead and start. Our guy Matt McGavick put this out, burning summer questions for Louisville's position groups. There's a couple of Adam Rittenberg clips that we can get to as far as the quarterback position, as far as is Louisville a real threat. in the ACC. So Matt McGavick writes, there's no question as we head into year four of the Jeff Brohm era, the Louisville football program is once again generating a good amount of national and local buzz. On top of being a near consensus top 25 team, they're being tabbed as a team that could potentially get to the college football playoff. But of course, on top of this hype, there's questions such as, can they take advantage of a relatively easy schedule and get back to the ACC championship game? Can they avoid the upsets to inferior teams like we've seen the last 3 years? And are they really a threat to make the college football playoff? And obviously, if you're going to talk about a team to make the playoff, the first position that comes to mind for everybody is the quarterback position, and that means it's Lincoln Keenhole's time. And there's articles about why hasn't Lincoln Keenhole been announced as the starting quarterback? Is this a concern? For me, no. I think this is a thing nationally where most of the time until you get to actual fall practice, they're very unlikely to name a starting quarterback unless it's a multi-year returning guy. Like, you're going to announce C.J. Carr as a starting quarterback if you're Notre Dame. You're going to announce Joey Insane as a starting quarterback at Ohio State because these guys have played for a year. You're not going to do that with a quarterback battle with Lincoln Keenhole, and especially you could argue that he wasn't the best-looking quarterback in Louisville's spring game. Now, there's a lot of things that go into that as far as position groups, offensive linemen, wide receivers, et cetera, et cetera. That's not always a perfect telling sign, but they're not going to announce Lincoln Keenhole as the starting quarterback until fall, and I don't think that's a concern. And from a talent athleticism standpoint, there's no questioning him. I mean, he's a former top 150 prospect. He battled Julian Sand for the starting quarterback job at Ohio State last year. And look, he's played behind Julian Sand, Will Howard, and Kyle McCord. Like, he was never supposed to start over any of those guys, so it's not exactly a knock on Lincoln Keenhole that he's not the starting quarterback. But this is something different to a degree in the Jeff Brohm era because Jack Plummer had starting experience before. Tyler Shuck had starting experience before. Miller Moss, say what you want about Miller Moss, he'd started some games at USC. I mean, Louisville fans can tell you, he started the Holiday Bowl, and that's the game that got everybody to think that Miller Moss is actually a good quarterback. And that stood out more than missing or playing half the season in 24, and then USC realizing, oh, Jay Maiava, actually a better quarterback. But this is different. Lincoln Keenhole has never started a game in his college career. So this is a different quarterback that Jeff Brohm is undergoing, and the way that Lincoln Keenhole wants to play is different than what Jeff Brohm has had at the quarterback position. Tyler Shuck could move, but he didn't move much because he had a couple of knee injuries and they wanted to make sure that he was 100%. Jack Plummer could move a little bit, but not really. And Miller Moss, statue. So this is a very different quarterback under Jeff Brohm than what we've been used to seeing in his fourth year as Louisville's head coach. And there have been some questions about, you know, how close was the competition really with Julian Sand? Well, whatever the case may be, he hasn't started. And there's a reason, you know, he was an Iron Buckeye, as Creighton always likes to point out, that he was one of those guys. Now, that's handed out a little bit more liberally than what we've seen in recent years. But the fact of the matter is, Jeff Brohm is starting a quarterback that has never started a college game before, in all likelihood, unless Lincoln Keenhole's, you know, somehow stinks during fall practice, which I don't expect. So this is something that, for the top programs in America, is a little bit less of a concern. Like, I don't really have a whole lot of questions about if you're a first-year starting quarterback at Georgia, if you're a first-year starting quarterback at Notre Dame. But when you're playing under Jeff Brohm, you have to be the main guy. Isaac Brown is one of the three best running backs in the country, so that'll help him out. But Louisville is not getting to the college football playoff. They're not going to be the number two team in the ACC. They're not going to be in that conversation unless Lincoln Keenhole is great, which I think he has every potential to be, but we just haven't seen it yet. Creighton, what are your thoughts on Keenhole? How excited are you with him? Obviously, Mr. Iron Buckeye over here.
2: You absolutely amaze me. You just went 2 minutes without taking a breath there talking about Keenhole.
1: I know a thing or two about Lincoln Keenhole.
2: Yeah, exactly. But like you said, first-time starter going out against Ole Miss. The thing that makes me nervous about this game is, obviously, the first-time starter, no experience. You've got a new offensive line and tight ends coach going against an SEC defense. You're going to have four new starters on the offensive line with a new quarterback going against a team that was in the Final Four last year. So it's a sink or swim moment for the program. We're going to throw a four-year-old into a pool, or are they going to, you know, try to stay afloat, or are we going to get overwhelmed by an SEC defense?
1: Are we calling CPS?
2: Right. No, I don't think we're doing that. Obviously, the strength of this team, you're going to rely on the run game. I mean, you retain Isaac Brown. He was the big piece. He's the, you know, million and a half dollar running back, $2 million, whatever. And then, Keywan Brown is more of the bruising back. He'll lower the shoulder and try to take on the linebacker. And then you bring in Marquise Davis, the running back from Missouri, who averaged 6 yards a carry, and that was another big portal piece. So there's so many new pieces on this team. You know, I almost wish we could switch last year's schedule with this year's, you start with the Eastern Kentucky Bowling Green, James Madison.
1: Hey, they didn't get challenged by Bowling Green.
2: Nah,
1: they got challenged
2: Bowling
1: by
2: Green
1: James
2: for
1: Madison.
2: The first about 8 minutes. Yeah, first they went up 3-0, didn't they?
1: Yeah, we scored the first 3 points of the game. We stopped the game, and then all these illegal touchdowns started coming in at 3 in the morning.
2: I love
1: the
2: we stopped this game, the Bowling Green we.
1: Yeah, stop the count. We
2: for
1: won
2: those
1: the
2: of you that don't know, Zach is a Bowling Green
1: I'm a Bowling
2: alum.
1: Green guy. Yeah.
2: So that's great.
1: Yeah, we won the game 3-0. That's all I meant. Pudge saw all the game that he needed to see.
2: But no, I mean, this year you go Ole Miss opener and then Villanova on a Friday night on, a quick week. You play Sunday night in Nashville, then you play Friday night here before you host SMU. So it's like we're going to go right into the fire with and the new defensive coordinator at that.
1: Yeah.
2: O-line, tight ends coach, 4 new offensive line starters. You got wide receivers plugging in. I mean, your wide receiver depth chart list, you know, Trey Richardson's the big piece. But he's coming off an injury. We're going to see if he's 100%.
1: Right. He had bone spurs. I mean, actual bone spurs, it seems like. So, yeah, that's the question with Trey Richardson. Is he 100% healthy? But you're absolutely right.
2: You
1: like,
2: bring in LaWayne McCoy from Florida State. Mm-hmm. Kid that, you know, turned it on later in the season for Florida State. I think last game out, he had 6 catches, 110 yards against Florida.
1: Yeah, that's pretty good. That'll work.
2: The kid that stood out the most, though, to me in the spring game was Jackson Voth. Little slot receiver from Drake, kind of the Edelman build or Wes Welker build, if you might. Just
1: what are you saying?
2: First, the 5'10 white slot receiver.
1: There you go.
2: And first play of the spring game, he brings down the one-handed, over his head catch, and secures the ball, gets a few extra yards, and he turned out to be just the quick dump down option for Lincoln in the spring game. We'll see what kind of role he plays with a wide receiver room that might not be as deep as you would like, but, there's definitely pieces there you can work with.
1: Yeah, no doubt about it. And that's the thing that's going to help him out is that he doesn't have to do it all by himself. Now, I think throughout the season, he's probably going to have to carry more of the load because you don't want to put too much on Isaac Brown because the question that Matt McGavick has on the running back room is the obvious one. Can they stay healthy? I mean, there was a reason Braxton Jennings was the running back against Kentucky last year, third and fourth string running back. You can't have that against quality opponents at the end of the year. Kentucky wasn't a quality opponent at the end of the year, so they could afford to do that. But you can't have your fourth and fifth running backs. If you're going to make a real playoff run and get to an ACC championship game, every metric that I've seen either has Louisville as second, third, fourth. That SMU game, week 3, is sneaky one of the biggest games of the ACC season, if not the college football season, because the Ole Miss game, that obviously helps out your perception and helps your prestige in a big way and gives you a feather in your cap with a big non-conference win if you're able to get it. The reality is SMU, I think, has been the team that most people have identified as the number 2 team in the ACC. I think everybody right now would agree Miami is the favorite to win the conference. They played in the national title game last year. They bring in Darian Mensah. Malachi Toney might be the second-best receiver in college football. Miami's going to be one of the 5 or 6 best teams in the country next year. Most have identified SMU, I would say, as number 2, but Louisville's part of that conversation. So week 3, I think, is going to be awful telling. And Adam Rittenberg jumped on the take with Andy Sweeney yesterday and talked about, SMU, Louisville, some teams that he mentioned might be a team that has a chance to contend for the number 2 spot in the ACC, if you want to go ahead and pull that up. I'll give you just a minute. That's my fault. But no, he just kind of came on here and, again.
3: Right. Gotcha. Yeah, to answer your first question, I think Miami's clearly the favorite in the ACC coming off of that national runner-up appearance, the talent that they have coming back, who they retained. They've been a very successful team in the portal in terms of hitting on quarterbacks and being able to supplement those quarterbacks with some other really good players. They didn't have to add a ton on defense in the portal, but they added some key pieces. Pass rusher from Missouri, who I think is going to really help them. Who's that second team? I think that's where it gets fun, right? Could it be SMU? Absolutely. Kevin Jennings coming back at quarterback. That's a team that made the playoff a few years ago. Could it be Louisville?
4: Yeah.
3: Absolutely. I think this is a team that is set up to potentially take another step, but maybe has a little bit more questions at quarterback than Jeff typically has, although he's a coach that has an incredible track record of developing quarterbacks, all sorts of quarterbacks over the years. Is it Clemson? I mean, you can't ever, completely write them off because of the way they recruit. But I think, objectively, the talent level is not what it was at Clemson a few years ago, even though they had, 9 draft picks in this past draft. Is it somebody else we're not talking about? Is it an NC State? Is Cal going to rise up in year 1 under Tosh Lupoy. I think that's where it gets fun. But yeah, I think after Miami, there are some real, questions about who is that next group of ACC contenders? Who's the top challenger? I would probably say SMU is going into the season, but I think Louisville's right there, and as are some other teams.
1: I think that's what's fun about this exercise, the fact that we get to talk about Louisville in this way. I mean, pressure is a privilege, and the fact is this is year four, and Jeff Brohm the last 2 years, 9-4, Beans Bowl win last year, won the Sun Bowl the year before. Those are fine accomplishments in and of itself, but Jeff Brohm also went to the ACC championship game in year one, and the attitude for the fans, I think, the last couple of years has been, why can't you get back there? And you just wonder at some point, I'm not saying that Louisville can't get there, but the opportunity is right in front of you when Clemson, Dabo Sweeney, the Empire's kind of fallen a little bit. Florida State, Mike Norvell might not even make it through the entire season. I think he's on every hot seat list. Miami is Miami, but the ACC is begging for a number two team right now. And in year four with Jeff Brohm, with Isaac Brown coming back, which everybody has told me is a top five running back in college football, from the video game to ESPN.com to CBSSports.com, and I agree with them that he's a top five running back. By the way, that running back matchup with Kewon Lacy week one might be the best running back game we see all season. But then you bring back Clev Lubin, one of the top pass rushers in the country. You go out and get a defensive captain from Iowa, which is saying something because Iowa always is very good on defense. You bring in Trey Richardson from Vanderbilt, one of their leading receivers last year, a guy coming off an injury, but he will have a year to get over that injury. He should be able to go by week one. A secondary that is questionable, but I want to see if TJ Banks can take a step forward. That's what Matt McGavick wants to see. I think a pretty good linebacker room as well. TJ Capers, a guy that has been on a lot of breakout candidates list. We'll see what happens with Stanquan Clark coming back. So you have a lot of experience in the positions that you would want Louisville to have experience. So I think I'm not saying that it's playoff or bust, but I'm closer to playoff or bust versus, oh, you're 9-4, you want another Beans Bowl, and people should be happy about that. I don't think Louisville fans would take another season of that or would be too happy about that. Not that Brohm would be on the hot seat, but people would start asking some questions.
2: Yeah, I mean, I would say playoff or bust, I don't know about that. You definitely, you can't come out and go 6-6.
1: No.
2: You can't, I mean, Vegas has this as a 7.5 win team.
1: I'm still trying to figure that out because it just every Louisville fan that I've talked to says 8-4 would be kind of like
2: it's kind of like the basement, right? The bottom,
1: and yet that still gets over in Vegas,
2: right? I mean, you're going to find out so much those first 3 weeks with Ole Miss, SMU, ESPN.com. They put out their top five best games of the ACC schedule in 2026.
1: Mm-hmm.
2: They have SMU Louisville at one. And then what's
1: crazy, at number one or chronologic?
2: Chronologically.
1: Either way.
2: Yeah. SMU Louisville's the first game on the list.
1: Okay.
2: Miami, Clemson, Virginia Tech, Clemson, Florida State. I think Clemson's your biggest wild card in this conference this year because obviously they have a national championship caliber coach who knows how to build a run a program, build it, you know, have it at the top level. He's trying to adapt to the portal a little bit more. I know he's going to plug in a third-year player who was a backup the last 2 years at quarterback.
1: Right.
2: But, you know, is Clemson going to be the team that emerges as, hey, we're back, we're going to be in the top 15, top 20, you got to deal with us? Louisville doesn't have to play him this year.
1: No, that's,
2: so Clemson
1: that's
2: could,
1: a benefit.
2: Clemson could help us out along the way.
1: Sure.
2: And knock off, you know, a Miami or, you know, a Florida State. I'm not sleeping on them. I think Norvell's a good coach. I know he's on the hot seat.
1: I'm out on Florida All right. State. I've seen the last 2 years. They're a program that's relying on the
2: it's
1: portal.
2: It's been ugly.
1: I thought last year after they beat Alabama, I was back on Florida State with Tommy Castellanos. They looked really good in week one, and then they lose to Virginia, and then they just start losing basically every ACC game they play. They lost to Stanford last year. Until proven otherwise, I'm out on them. Andy Staples put out the top quarterback list for the ACC. He has Keenholz at number six in those rankings. He had ahead of guys like Bo Prabula, who started at
2: Missouri
1: last year,
2: yeah.
1: Was at Penn State. Christopher Vezina is at number nine, the new Clemson quarterback. Ethan Grunkmeyer at number eight, was at Penn State last year, now followed Franklin down to Virginia Tech. Steve Angeli, Syracuse at number seven. So those are the guys that he's ahead of. He's behind Mason Heinkstel at Pitt, C.J. Bailey at NC State, Kevin Jennings at SMU is number three, J.K.S., not even going to bother to try to pronounce his last name, but he's at number two, the Cal quarterback. And then Darian Mensah, of course, is number one. So I can't really argue with the list. I can see why Keenholz is ahead of those guys. I have no issue with that. But those other five guys have substantial starting experience. And in the case of Mensah, he won an ACC title last year. C.J. Bailey had a pretty good season at NC State. Kevin Jennings has taken his team to the college football playoff. But even so, I mean, you have, what, 17 teams in the ACC. Louisville was a top-six quarterback, which, by the way, they didn't have going into last year. Andy Staples did not have Miller Moss in the top 10. I remember everybody freaked out about that. Turns out he was right. Miller Moss was not a top-10 quarterback. So if Lincoln Kienholz is the number six quarterback in the ACC with the talent that's around him, they can be a team that beats SMU, or at least that game, I think, tells almost the entire story of Louisville's season, because if they beat SMU, they're right there. I saw a projection that had them 9-3, losing to SMU, losing to Kentucky, and losing to Ole Miss. The biggest fallacy in that is they're winning the nine games that they're supposed to. That's the one that doesn't add up to what Jeff Brohm has done throughout his coaching career, where he, on this projection, loses the big games and wins all the games that you expect him to win. So it's kind of the opposite of what Jeff Brohm's tenure has been.
2: Yeah, he'll go beat Ole Miss, then Syracuse will trip us up in the dome, you know, just accidentally with that atmosphere.
1: Carrier dome.
2: Well, that's what the GMA Wireless Dome, but always the Carrier Dome.
1: That's right.
2: But that's what I was going to say. There's a couple of those road games that could be a little bit tricky. I know Carolina had an awful year last year, and, you know, they're kind of QB battle again. Gio Lopez, will he step up again? But NC State down there, that's always just a tough place to play. And we've always struggled at Syracuse.
1: Yeah.
2: I mean,
1: that's the 2012 team.
2: Right. 2012. I mean, shoot, 2022, you go up there first game, lose 31-7.
1: Yeah. That was kind of the end of Satterfield as we know it. And by the way, we're going to get to Sat, I think, at 10:40. We'll talk about, you know, the inquiry that's being involved with Brendan Sorsby around the Cincinnati
2: program. He played the deflection game pretty well
1: at the
2: media days.
1: Oh, he's plenty used to that. So we got a lot more. We're going to talk a lot of football here on the show today. But we got Ben Roberts coming up next from the Lexington Herald Leader. Wrote a couple of big pieces on the Herald Leader. Want to get into his thoughts on Kentucky. They're about to go to Vegas, and Malachi Moreno talking about the team gelling. We'll get into that. And why do a group of Kentucky people and Kentucky players look at Trent Noah as Mr. Kentucky? We'll ask Ben Roberts all that next here on Rabot & Co., ESPN 680, 105.7.
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9: 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Morocco had a run 4 years ago all the way to the World Cup semifinals, where they lost to France, and that's who they play today. In Foxborough, the first of the quarterfinals, France presented its toughest test, got by Paraguay in a physical contest, 1-0 on a Kylian Mbappe penalty kick. The French star, as he was 4 years ago, has been dominant with 7 goals. Tomorrow's game is in L.A. Belgium and Spain, who has yet to allow a goal. Doubleheader Saturday. England and Norway in Miami. The stars in that one are Harry Kane and Erling Haaland. Together, they've scored 13 goals. Norway still playing in this, its first World Cup since 1998. Lionel Messi in Argentina will take on Switzerland Saturday night in Kansas City. It's the first quarterfinal for the Swiss since 1954. Argentina coming off 2 straight near losses, but 3-2 wins. John Stashower, Westwood One Sports.
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1: 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Louis is off today. He's going up to the Indiana Derby. He'll have the Kentucky Racing Spotlight for you tomorrow. So, you know, you're going to hear a lot of Louis Rabot this week. Does a lot of great work with the Kentucky Racing Spotlight. So if you're looking for information with the Indiana Derby and everything else going on around the horse racing world, tune in to that. That'll be, I believe, tomorrow. We will have the Reds and the Phillies coming up tonight at 7 o'clock. That's the final game of their 3-game home stand before they take on the Chicago Cubs. That'll be a 3-game series as well, right after Soccer City at 6 o'clock. So a busy day here on ESPN 680 105.7. We want to bring on our friend Ben Roberts from the Lexington Herald Leader, brought to us by Blind Squirrel. Big lineup this week for Blind Squirrel. Kristen Karn, 6-10 on the patio or inside, depending on the weather. Looks like it should hold off by that time. Graffenberg will be at 9-12 from 9-12 tomorrow. Sound Machine, 9-12 on Saturday. And they just announced July 23rd, they'll have Thomas Gabriel on stage from 8 to 9:30, and that is Johnny Cash's grandson. How about that? What a get for Blind Squirrel. So that'll be July 23rd, so that'll be 2 weeks from today. Ben, how are you doing today?
17: Good, Zach. How are you doing?
1: Oh, not too bad. Just kind of catching up. You know, we got just a couple of months to go before football season, so this is about as close as we're going to get to relaxing time around here, but no relaxing for you. I've seen a couple of pieces on the Lexington Herald Leader. They're going to make a trip to Vegas coming up soon, and you wrote the piece about how these cats say they're ahead of schedule, and Malachi Moreno talked about, you know, this team gelling maybe a little bit quicker than they did last year. Not that they didn't gel last year, but this team doing it a little bit quicker. What were your thoughts talking to these guys about the article, and kind of sum it up for the listeners?
17: Yeah, they took off for Vegas after practice yesterday afternoon, and from what I was told, the plan is going to be to spend 3 nights there and then come back Saturday. They're gonna do some of the Vegas-y things. They're also gonna practice. They found a practice spot, so they're not gonna miss any of their summer practice. I think they're gonna do that today and tomorrow. Part of the plan was gonna be to see Ortega Oways' summer league debut, but with him in a walking boot now for the second consecutive summer, I don't know if that'll scramble that. There's a few other Pope era players who are going to be on summer league roster, so maybe they'll switch that up and see a different game. But yeah, I mean, as far as talking to the guys, you know, I thought it was pretty interesting what Malachi had to say recently about how they have been gelling, because he just kind of came out and said that last season's team, while they did gel and come together, it kind of happened later in the season. And it seems like this time of year, every year, even last year, you hear about, oh, this is such a close, tight-knit group and all that. So you kind of have to take it with a grain of salt every summer. But just kind of being around the guys, listening to other people around the program, it does seem like they've, you know, it's a good mix and a good fit and pieces that are really fitting together. I think it starts with Zoom Diallo, and we talked to him about it a couple weeks ago. He kind of came in with a vocal and I guess I would say inclusive attitude to try to bring everybody into the fold right away. And while he kind of deflected credit for that, he did acknowledge that he thought that kind of allowed everybody else to kind of speak up and have their voice. And you know, Trent Noah is the only one who's been here for 3 years. And he talked about, you know, the close knit of this group. A guy's already, he's already played golf with, Momcilovic. He's apparently quite the golfer. There's been a lot of outings to do putt-putt bowling, all that. So, yeah, I mean, again, you kind of have to take it with a grain of salt, but at the same time, you know, if you're a fan, you'd probably rather hear say this kind of stuff than not say anything at all on the subject.
1: Ben Roberts from the Lexington Herald Leader joins us as he does every Thursday here on Rabeau & Co., ESPN 680, 105.7. So do you think there was something – what do you think it was with last year's team that maybe they didn't gel as early as these guys? Is it more about the good gelling of this year, or do you look back at last year and is it kind of an issue that maybe it took them a little bit of time for them to gel?
17: Yeah, I think there was a little bit of a different personality to last season's team, and I think it's important to go back to Pope's first season here, because you got to remember every single, except for Walker Horn and Grant Derbyshire, who were walk-ons, every single scholarship player on that team was new to the program. And I think when you're in that kind of situation, it's easier, because there's not any returnees or not any expectations of guys coming back. So I think it's probably easier to get in a groove early on, and that team did. I mean, you talk to those guys at the end of that season, and they were looking back fondly on, like, their first community service trips and stuff from the summer. It were kind of their favorite memories of the season. And then with last season's team, you know, you had Otega coming back as the clear, I mean, SEC preseason player of the year.
1: Sure.
17: And Otega, by his own admission, was not like kind of that vocal rah-rah, you know, rally everybody in the locker room kind of guy. He was a lead by example guy. And that's something that I think he learned over the course of last season, because even on that first team, even though he was the leading scorer, he wasn't looked upon to be a leader. I mean, he was kind of the young guy. So he goes from the young guy to the supposed leader overnight. And that was a really tough transition for him. And then you have Jalen Lowe, who was the on-court leader and wanted to come in and establish himself as the vocal leader. And even by his own admission, he was kind of a my way or the highway type of guy. I mean, he was constantly talking. He was the biggest voice in the room. And when you have a mix, and he was a newcomer. So when you have a mix of guys coming back and new guys, that can be a little bit difficult. And then the way the season went with the injuries and the early losses, you know, I actually think part of the reason they did come together, especially toward the end, was because they had so many people at their necks over the beginning course of the season. They kind of rallied around that. This season's group, I think maybe the pieces fit together a little bit more, and the personalities seem like they might mesh a little bit better.
1: So you also wrote the piece about why Trent Noah is Mr. Kentucky to a new generation of Kentucky basketball players, and he has kind of been the guy that's taken on that leadership role, and it's been, you know, the young guys like Mason Williams and even older guys like Milan Momcilovic have come out and said that Trent Noah has been the leader of this team to the point where Mark Pope is saying that Noah has been Kentucky's best defender so far, and he's just raved and gone on about how big of an offseason Trent Noah's had. So the fact that he's been Mr. Kentucky to these guys, has he been their most improved player this offseason? What do you make of some of the quotes that these guys have given about Trent Noah, who didn't have a major role with last year's team, but has been the guy that everyone's raved about this offseason?
17: Yeah, again, I mean, that's something we'll have to wait till November and December to see what he looks like out on the court and in real games. But, yeah, absolutely. I mean, everybody has been talking about him this summer. We know he can shoot threes. He hasn't got, you know, he's a 33.3% shooter at the college level, but that's very difficult to have big numbers when your playing time is so sporadic. So we know he can do that. And, you know, just talking to him or, you know, listening to what he's had to say, he's really learned quite a bit, I think, over the first 2 years of his college career. And he's learned what he's good at and he's learned what he's not so good at and maybe how to, you know, cover his bases on some of those shortcomings. So I think that's important. You know, he talked a lot about how fast, and he's talked about this in the past, how fast the game was when he first got here, and he often that freshman year kind of had that deer in headlights look about him. And now it's slowed down for him. And that's, I mean, that's kind of the natural progression of things. And people forget, especially here because of Cal and how many great, you know, one and done players he brought in who just hit the ground running.
1: Sure.
17: In most places, it takes a little while to get adjusted. And I think Trent Noah is finally getting adjusted. And, again, we'll have to wait and see what he looks like on the court. But I think the biggest piece to all this right now is the fact that he is stepping up as more of a vocal leader. He's stepping up as a guy who has been in Pope's system, the only player on this team who's been in Pope's system for two previous seasons, and is kind of putting himself out there to tell guys like, hey, you know, if you got any questions, come to me. I'm going to point out stuff that I see, things that can make you better. And especially nowadays in college basketball with so much turnover around the country on so many rosters, I think it's really important to have a guy like that who brings some of that continuity, not just on the court, but knowing, you know, what a coach is going to demand and what he wants and the language that he speaks.
1: Ben Robertson, the Lexington Herald leader, joining us here on Rabeau & Co., brought to us every Thursday by Blind Squirrel. Tonight, Kristen Kearns from 6 to 10. She'll be performing either on the patio or inside, depending on the weather. I would say it looks promising to potentially be on the patio. Graffenberg from 9 to 12 tomorrow night, and then Sound Machine from 9 to 12 on Saturday night. That's a great spot. It's got great buffalo chicken dip, great buffalo chicken anything. Their burgers are fantastic as well. The cheesesteak's good. Make sure you tell them Rabeau & Co. sent you to Blind Squirrel. It's a fantastic hangout spot. So what are you hearing about Marcus Spears Jr. potentially reclassifying to 2026? And if he does, is Kentucky, how much in the mix are they for him?
17: Yeah, I mean, obviously he's been a guy who's been on the Kentucky radar for it seems like most of the Pope era. You know, that's out there, and it seems like that's always out there with a couple of those high-level guys this time of year. With the AAU schedule, you know, really the biggest games wrapping up here in the next couple of weeks, and everybody has, you know, a few other things after that. But there's often one of those late reclassifications or two. And, you know,

0: And then seeing what happened last season and the season before that, I mean, it seems like the last 2 years we've talked going into the season about, oh, how's he going to manage this with so many guys that he's going to have to find minutes for? And then, boom, a whole bunch of injuries happen. And it's you know, how is he going to cover his bases to you know, get competent guys out on the court for an extended period of time? So, you know, I think he knows, you know, well, his luck can't get a whole lot worse, but you want to have as many guys as you can. And in college basketball these days, there's just no such thing as too much depth. So I certainly would not be surprised if he landed the 15th guy. Not exactly sure who that would be at this point.
1: DeAndre Liggins just got added to the TBT team. Are you a TBT guy?
0: I enjoy TBT Media Day, which I think will be next week, I assume, because the games will be the following weekend. But,
1: yeah.
0: You know, it's always fun with these UK guys. A lot of these guys I covered as recruits. So that first year where they kind of did it in this way, got to catch up with the Harrison twins, who, you know, I first got to know when they were probably 16 years old and hadn't seen in several years. And that part of it's always fun. You know, Willie Cauley-Stein's coming back for a third season. He's one of the not only one of the great players of the Cal era, but probably the greatest talker of the Cal era, probably the greatest talker of the last couple decades in Kentucky basketball. Reed Travis was a really interesting personality and an incredibly smart dude. So it'll be fun catching up with him. But yeah, it's you know, the games are fun, and obviously the wrinkle with the best of three with Louisville is going to be intriguing this time around. But for my purposes, I you know, I just kind of like catching up with the guys the few days before that opener.
1: All right, Ben, we'll get you out of here on this. Today is National Sugar Cookie Day. Are you a sugar cookie guy?
0: Yeah, I like sugar cookies.
1: Oh.
0: I don't like with the – you put all the sprinkles and the stuff that kind of get ingrained and make them real hard. I like a soft sugar cookie.
1: Okay.
0: I like those. The hard sugar cookies are not my favorite.
1: Yeah, I don't think it needs sprinkles. I think you just need some icing on top of the cookie, and that's pretty much all you need as far as I'm concerned. But I will say this, around like the holidays, you get me around a bunch of sugar cookies, those will go down like vitamins. I mean, they're probably not going to last very long. That's one of my favorite parts of Christmas time is making sugar cookies.
0: Yeah, and that's one of the downfalls of the sugar cookie is, you know, you have chocolate chips out there, you're probably taking a couple, but if you put a plate of sugar cookies out there, I'm probably grabbing one every time I walk by the table, which is maybe not the best setup.
1: No, it's impossible. That contributes to why that's why I'm not skinny around wintertime. Let's put it that way. Ben Roberts from the Lexington Herald Leader joining us, as he does every Thursday here on Revoico, brought to us by our great friends at Blind Squirrel. Ben, appreciate your time, and we'll talk to you again next Thursday.
0: All right, yep. Thanks a lot, Zach.
1: Anytime. Ben Roberts from the Lexington Herald Leader joining us, brought to us by Blind Squirrel. Big weekend coming up for our friends up at Blind Squirrel. Thursday, later on tonight, they've got Kristen Kearns coming up from 6 to 10, either on the patio or inside, weather-dependent. Graffenberg, 9 to 12 tomorrow night, and Sound Machine on Saturday night from 9 to 12. And they've also just announced that on July 23rd, they'll have Johnny Cash's grandson, Thomas Gabriel, on stage from 8 to 9:30. I know, Creighton, you're a big old school country guy.
2: Burning sure. Ring of Fire out there.
1: Absolutely.
2: I'm sure he's been sick of the request of his grandfather's music. But
1: I'm sure he is, but I'll tell you this. I mean, Nine Inch Nails, that's not their song anymore. That's Johnny Cash's song. I think that is, if you're doing best covers in the history of music, it's like that and All Along the Watchtower. I mean, we could pretty much just start the list there.
2: Hit a few bars for us, if you don't mind.
1: Yeah, we'll do that.
2: We going to war here soon? We got a soldier walking right by the station, like literally.
1: I saw that. 437-9680 UPS Jobs text line. Scott Satterfield, a little inquiry about our old friend Scott Satterfield. We talk about it next.
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0: 105.7. Now, here's Louis Rabeau.
1: It's not Louis Rabeau today because he's off smoking cigars. I mean, that's pretty much the best excuse that anybody can have to miss a show. But Louis will be back tomorrow. We'll have our 1020 horse racing segment. We'll also have the Kentucky Racing Spotlight coming up tomorrow. That'll be here on ESPN 680. So it's just for a day. Louis will be back tomorrow. And Creighton, I heard the Bourbon Beyond commercial. Are you a Bourbon Beyond guy?
2: I have never been, actually, because it's always during football season.
1: I know. So this year, it's strange. So Louder Than Life is a week earlier than usual. Usually it's Bourbon, then Louder. This week it's this year it's Louder than Bourbon, and that's because Louder really wanted My Chemical Romance on Friday night, and that was the only time they could get them, so they moved it up a week. But this year, typically in years past, Louisville football has had 1 week at home and 1 week on the road. This year, both Bourbon and Louder Week, Louisville's playing home games because it's SMU Louder Saturday and Bourbon Saturday. They're playing Wake Forest.
2: Yeah.
1: So traffic downtown is going to be a mess.
2: Probably won't be there again this year, the Bourbon and Beyond, but, you know, it's always a good event. Headliners, I think, are Foo Fighters this year.
1: Yeah,
2: the big headliner.
1: Foo Fighters Thursday. I forget who's Friday. Saturday's Chris Stapleton, and Sunday is Dave Matthews Band.
2: So I lived in Camp Taylor for about 4 years, and I mean, it's close enough to the fairgrounds to where we could just walk out in the backyard and you know, fire up the grill, so, you know, bring out a cooler, and the house would shake during Louder Than Life.
1: Oh, I believe.
2: I mean,
1: it.
2: Metallica up there.
1: Oh,
2: that was the night the house shook.
1: Oh,
2: I was like, goodness. And Red Hot Chili Peppers, they were really good 1 year.
1: Oh, I'd like to see the Chili Peppers. I've been a fan of like their old music. Their recent music I could do without, but their old music is spectacular. But I want to thank our friends from Joella's. 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I don't
2: How
1: know
2: about
1: you,
2: that.
1: Have you been around?
2: That was
1: for
2: a mouthful.
1: Have you been around for Joella's? Because usually you're out
2: pretty
1: early.
2: Yeah, I love Joella's.
1: Oh, their sandwiches are fantastic. The strips are great as well. I'll tell you this: my favorite thing that Joella's does is the ranch. Their
2: ranch
1: is unbelievable.
2: If you ever go in store, get the chicken and waffles.
1: Oh, that
2: I mean, you feel like it's gluttonous, but I mean, it's delicious.
1: That just speaks to me. So we had I forget who we had on last week. It was McGavick. So McGavick on Monday. So Monday was National Fried Chicken Day. So we talked about favorite chicken and everything. And he said that he's not a fried chicken for breakfast guy. Like, he's not a chicken and waffles guy. Not a chicken and gravy on a, like, at 8 a.m. kind of guy.
2: I could eat it any time of day.
1: Absolutely.
2: I'll never forget the Lamar to Jalen Smith game, winning game at Virginia.
1: Yeah.
2: I drove up there through the night, got there at like 6 a.m., went straight to Kroger. And I was meeting up with some buddies who were in grad school there. And Virginia's a little more preppy than Louisville, obviously. So I show up to their grad school parent tailgate. And it's a wine and cheese crowd. It's a Mark Blankenmaker crowd.
1: I'm surprised Blank's not a Lachlan McLean.
2: Exactly. But I've got a bag full of fried chicken. I've got about, you know, 30 pieces of fried chicken and 30 rack of beer with me, Natty Light. And I'm wearing a Brian Brohm jersey. I turned some heads walking in to the preppy parent tailgated UVA with
1: was
2: that.
1: Was it the Brohm jersey or was it the food and the beer?
2: I think it was the 7 a.m. coming in hot with the fried chicken and Natty Light. There were a lot of charcuterie boards and bottles of wine in the tailgate.
1: That sounds about right.
2: Yeah, I veered off eventually, went to the U of L tailgate.
1: Yeah, I can imagine why. At least that game, Lamar Jackson didn't throw a pick six while he was falling down. At least he threw a touchdown to the right player that year in 2016.
2: There was a sweat up there, but yeah.
1: They always sweat against Virginia. When Louisville's better, even when they go on the road and play Virginia, that game is always a sweat. I remember, what was it, 25 that they won? 25.
2: Oh yeah, Jamari Johnson, about 2 minutes left, Shuck rolled out and hit him in the back of the end zone, one of those little like tight end slips.
1: Oh yeah,
2: so
1: they need to utilize that play more.
2: Oh buddy, you just wait. They will.
1: I'm excited.
2: That's a Braum Petrino staple right there, and they're bringing it back with Braum and Petrino, literally.
1: So then
2: you got Brady Foley and I'm blanking on the kid from Tulane. What's his name? Justin Reed.
1: Justin Reed, yeah.
2: Yeah, yeah. So you got two of the top tight ends out of the portal. You just rated the AAC of their top, tight ends.
1: The unfortunate side of college football these days is that the American can have some really good talent, and then it's just like, oh, no, you're just getting called up to the
2: poor North Texas.
1: North Texas
2: had it all last year.
1: The North Texas Cowboys is what they call them.
2: Yeah, Eric Morris and Mr. Maker hit the road.
1: Yeah, I'm very excited to see what they do in the Big 12 this year. But speaking of the Big 12, actually, I'm sorry, the Monster Big 12. We have to call it the Monster Big 12. It's not the Big 12 brought to you by Monster. It's the Monster Big 12. So we've spent the last couple of days talking about what companies would sponsor each conference. But the Monster Big 12, the first to dip their toe into that water. And now the NCAA is opening an inquiry to our old friend Scott Satterfield, the man that Taylor Lynch once sang about, Tennessee whiskey style. And that's your guy. And now he's being investigated because, of course, Brendan Sorsby was on Cincinnati the last 2 years and all the gambling stuff that's happened. And the Big 12 threatening to go nuclear on Texas Tech because if they wanted to play Brendan Sorsby because of all the gambling stuff. And now it seems like, Brett Yormark, I liked him the other day just telling the reporter, like, stand up straight, I'll tell you what the answer that you want to hear, and being all deflective. And I don't think this is the time or place to answer the questions about Brendan. Literally, this is the perfect place. This is where
2: the talk of the offseason.
1: You're the Big 12 commissioner. This is where you answer questions about every important story going on in the Big 12. And what other story in the Big 12 matters other than Brendan Sorsby? Nobody cares about what's going on at Arizona State.
2: Can Kenny Dillingham regroup after losing Sam Levitt?
1: Yeah.
2: That's a big storyline there.
1: Did he think that was all the questions that we were going to get? Hey, is Arizona with Brent Brennan as head coach going to take a massive step? Rich Rod year two. Well, my mom hopes that Rich Rod year two makes a leap. She's a Mountaineer fan.
2: I didn't know this.
1: Yeah.
2: So you're a Country Roads guy.
1: I like the song Country. I will say this, though. So the U.S. men's national team, they had three songs to pick from. It was Living on a Prayer. It was Country Roads. And I'm blanking. Oh, Sweet Caroline. Sweet Caroline. I try to blank that song out entirely because I've heard it way too much. They easily picked the best of the three songs.
2: Living on a Prayer wouldn't have been terrible.
1: No, but
2: especially for, like, the USA.
1: Yeah, especially as an underdog.
2: We're an underdog. You're 45-1 to win this thing.
1: Right.
2: I think that could have been... I mean, Country Roads is a sing-along, though.
1: Yeah, it's what happens when you go to enough karaoke bars over the years. You get tired of certain songs, and I've heard Sweet Caroline and Living on a Prayer enough to last 10 lifetimes.
2: For me, it's Friends in Low Places, Wagon Wheel, and Don't Stop Believing.
1: Those three songs, is the Mount Rushmore.
2: Sweet Caroline's up there, too, but those three are just, if I never hear them again. The other two songs, if I never hear again from high school days, because, St. Next Basketball, you're there for freshman, JV, varsity. You're there the whole time.
1: Yeah.
2: Welcome to the Jungle, Eye of the Tiger.
1: Okay.
2: Because we had to keep it clean, but those are your Tiger songs. And I'm like, oh, man, I've heard those more than enough.
1: Yeah. No, we just went down the hierarchy of songs that we don't ever need to hear again. Not that they're bad songs.
2: Great songs.
1: It's just sometimes they get played to death. And at some point you just want to, like, plug your ears or whatever.
2: You know what song will never get old?
1: What's that?
2: Little Coming to Your City on a Saturday morning.
1: That's true. But Game Day ruined that. They don't have that song anymore, I don't think. I think they changed up the song.
2: Did they change the song or just the tune of it?
1: They changed the tune, I know, a couple years ago. The Big and Rich version was elite. Like, me waking up in, like, 2007 to Big and Rich Coming to Your City,
2: Let's go back 1 year, 06, 07, so,
1: It
2: was a 6-6 year around here.
1: Yeah, 06 was a solid year for me until, the one January night in Florida.
2: 07 would have been
1: Glendale, Arizona.
2: Ugh, sheesh.
1: Yeah, 07 was...
2: 07 would have been a serious fantasy year for Louisville football, because that was a year where we fell behind in a lot of games, and we had to throw the ball. And Braum shattered some records.
1: Oh, yeah.
2: Harry Douglas was pulling down, 10 catches a game. Anthony Allen was rolling out of the backfield. That would have been a good year. And Gary Barnes, the tight end, that would have been a good year. But Chris Redman, the Chris Redman, Tim Couch era the fantasy
1: Imagine having Tim Couch as your
2: crazy.
1: Fantasy
2: You got each of them throwing up 500 yards a game.
1: I know.
2: That would have been the era of fantasy football for college, where you've been like, wow, I'm getting that quarterback first pick.
1: Now, if you're going to have a fantasy quarterback in 2007, it was Cole Brennan.
2: Oh, he had,
1: 58 touchdowns?
2: Doesn't say Stafford. Was he before? I think
1: Stafford
2: think
1: showed up in 06 was his freshman year. So he was there from 06 to 08. So it was around that time. Like, so back then, the best fantasy quarterbacks to have would have been Colt Brennan. Stafford's in the conversation, but maybe the answer is Tim Tebow because he had rushing touchdowns too. So that would have helped that. Because 07, I think it was, he had 29 touchdown passes and 22 rushing touchdowns. If you had him and you had Darren McFadden, you won your league.
2: There you go. Yeah. Oh. McFadden, Hillis, and
1: Felix Jones.
2: Felix Jones.
1: That's right.
2: Ooh, that would have been.
1: You're happy to see Scott Satterfield getting questioned about why Brendan Sorsby's on his program. And we wondered, everybody's throwing shade at Texas Tech, and rightfully so, but they sued Brendan Sorsby on the way out of Cincinnati.
2: Not happy to see him under this pressure. I mean, I don't dislike Satterfield, and it's probably something. I mean, I don't think he specifically was aware that, you know, he's bringing in a quarterback who bet on, you know, his team at Indiana.
1: I don't either.
2: He would never have done that. That's not something Satterfield would have done. I mean, it's kind of like the Patino stripper stuff. You know, I truly believe Patino did not know. I don't think Satterfield would knowingly play a player that, you know, was in a gambling scheme.
1: I don't either. It's just one of those where every coach says they know everything that's going on around their program until bleep hits the fan, and then they know nothing about what's going on with their program. But no, I'm with you. I don't think Scott Satterfield willingly is bringing in Brendan Sorsby after he bet like and lost $90,000. Like his biggest crime isn't gambling. Like I've said, his biggest crime wasn't that.
2: His biggest crime, teammate.
1: Yeah, no, his biggest crime was he bet on Indiana football before Indiana football is good.
2: Oh.
1: He bet on Tom Allen Indiana football. Like you bet Cignetti Indiana football, you're making some money. You bet Tom Allen love everybody Indiana football when they were 3-9. That's a bad
2: Allen
1: judgment.
2: Took him to the Gator Bowl, I believe. You know,
1: no, he took Indinia to a bowl game. You remember that?
2: Jersey.
1: And then, yeah, it was Indinia. People forget about that.
2: I do forget about that. That's a good one.
1: That back when they were in the Gator Bowl against Lane Kiffin and Ole Miss, I believe that was Lane's first year, I want to say.
2: I think I would rather. Did they play Ole Miss?
1: Yeah, they lost.
2: Or did they play Tennessee?
1: So it was the Gator Bowl. They lost to Tennessee. They lost to Ole Miss in the Outback Bowl in 2020.
2: Gotcha. I was going to say, I remember them playing Tennessee and the Gator.
1: Yeah, they should have won that game.
2: Satterfield, I wish that he, you know, I hope that this doesn't take him under, because I just love to see Cincinnati middle out at 6-6, 7-5.
1: That's exactly what they're going to be perpetually as long as Satterfield's there. They're never going to be awful. Like, they're not going to bottom out. They're not going to be 3-9, but they're never going to be a Big 12 title contender either. I remember, I think last year they played BYU, I want to say, and it was winner of this game.
2: Big 10. Fox Big 10 kickoff was there.
1: Yeah, Fox Big Noon was there, because whatever Big Noon game they were showing involving Ohio State or Michigan wasn't any good that week. So they went to Cincinnati for the primetime game, and it was, oh, Cincinnati. And he beat BYU. They played Texas Tech in the Big 12 title game. That game was a blowout. BYU destroyed them.
2: Mm-hmm.
1: And that's basically the epitome of the Scott Satterfield tenure. I'm sure you guys are very familiar
2: with
1: that.
2: I mean, here it was just so frustrating. He would beat the teams he was supposed to beat, and then it felt like we rarely, if ever, you know, knocked off a team we weren't supposed to, or even competed well in any of those games. The Kentucky games were just so frustrating.
1: So you went from one end of the spectrum to the complete other end of the spectrum.
2: Right. Now,
1: from Satterfield to Brom.
2: Now
1: Brom beats Kentucky.
2: You got a guy with three of the best wins in the past three seasons, and then three of, you know, some of the biggest head scratchers of losses after those, but you know, that's college football sometimes, too.
1: No doubt about it. ESPN 680-1057. We'll get Jay Davis on the line next. We got some NBA stuff to get into. Then I found one of we'll do some college football stuff. I'm going to bring you in on that. We have our daily college football segment at 1120. There's a coach article up on ESPN.com, the best coaches in college football. We'll discuss that. Plenty of other things to get into because, you know what, we're going to have college football games next month. We're going to have college football games next month. That's all that matters. So we're talking it now, damn it. I can't wait. This is so much fun. Creighton Harley behind the glass. Zach Cantrell here on Ramon Co. ESPN 680-1057.
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1: Oh, Louis will be back tomorrow. It is Zach Cantrell. It's your mom's favorite show here on ESPN 680, 105.7. We've got Creighton Harley behind the glass. It's been long overdue for us to do a show together, and this has been a lot of fun here the first hour or so. We had Ben Roberts join us at 10:20. If you miss any part of the show, you can go back to the ESPN Louisville Podcast Center. We'll have the take with Andy Sweeney coming up next, and then obviously the roundtable coming up from 3 to 6 later today. So keep it locked and loaded here on ESPN 680, 105.7. I want to bring in our friend Jay Davis, brought to us every Thursday by Froggy's Popcorn up on North Barrett Avenue. Say hi to Mel and the gang for us. Got some great movie theater popcorn, so make sure you get up there and treat those guys well and get some great popcorn. Jay, how's it going, boss?
2: Good. How you doing?
1: I'm great, man. Are you excited about summer leagues about to start ramping up? So what are the things that you're most excited to watch with NBA Summer League over the next week or so?
2: Well, you know, I watched a lot of the games in, California and Utah last weekend. Darren Peterson played a lot better than I thought he would. There was a game where they played against Memphis and Cedric Howard was guarding him. Cedric Howard had a really good season last year as a rookie, and Darren Peterson was just going at him. He was really good. Cam Boozer was really steady. Darius Acuff took a lot of shots, but you get that opportunity when you're playing for the Kings. So just seeing those early games was really good. But I believe tonight we're getting A.J. versus Darren Peterson at like 9 o'clock. So Wizards-Jazz tonight, got to make sure to watch that. Mavs-Warriors, you know, you're going to have Morris Johnson and Yex and Lindenberg going to get each other probably for a little bit at least. You're going to have some mixture of all three of the Michigan guys going against each other over the next week or so. Then tomorrow you get Bulls Grizzlies. You get to watch Cam Boozer versus Caleb Wilson. It's just a lot of matchups against the top five, the top five guys in the draft. And then one of the matchups next week that I'm really looking forward to is the Kings are going to play the Nets, and you get to watch Michael Brown go against Darius Acuff. So there's a lot of individual matchups. You know, you're looking forward to seeing how. You know, I want to see how the point guards decide to play. Is it going to be more – you're going to see more of guys playing like Darius Acuff where they just, you know, take a lot of shots like it seems like all the point guards do now, or you to see if they look to run the team to get other guys involved. You know, just being, you know, rookies going into these teams where there's other guys who want to score. So there's a lot to be excited about this whole summer league slate.
1: How much do you take out of summer league? I mean, it can be telling at times, but there have been, you know, some great summer league players in years past that haven't always translated to NBA success. So how much do you think, how important is it for these guys to show out during summer league, and how much do you take away from this? Is this kind of, to you, is this a different level than, say, NFL preseason?
2: Not really. The one thing that I look for with NBA summer league is just with the rookies, especially just if they're comfortable on the court, you know, just not moving too fast, moving too slow, just getting to the right spots on defense, you know, finding guys, getting guys the ball in the right spots. You know, there's like Trae Young was really, really bad at his summer league. That's the first one that popped into my head. I remember Lonzo Ball being really good at summer league, and it's not, you know, he had some injuries that derailed his career, but, you know, I remember, you know, there's just instances of guys being really bad at summer league and then being good pros and then, you know, vice versa. So just the level of comfort on the court with other pros, other guys that are fighting for spots on pro teams is the thing that I look forward to the most.
1: Jay Davis joining us as he does every Thursday here on ESPN 680, 105.7 here on Rabeau & Co. So last week, I think it was a couple weeks ago perhaps, that we had the conversation about Tim Hardaway not wanting to give his son number 10, that he wanted him to have his own jersey. Well, that didn't last very long because Tim Hardaway Jr. joined the Miami Heat, and then yesterday he came out with the jersey number 10. It seems like Tim Hardaway talked about some family decisions being made. Were you surprised that Tim Hardaway kind of backed off and let his son wear his number?
2: Oh, that family decision was totally his mom.
1: There's no
2: way around that. Yeah, it's not, you know, they retired the number. It's not like they were going to take it out of the rafters, you know, to give it to Tim Hardaway Jr. So, I mean, I thought the whole thing was a joke at first when Tim Hardaway first said it. Because, like I said, it's not like they're like, yeah, we're going to take your jersey number out of the rafters to give it to your son. But, yeah, his his mom pulled it. His mom had to have pulled a power play. You mentioned, like, family dynamics, you know, family discussion about the number. That totally had to be his mom that pulled a power play to get him that number.
1: Oh, there's zero doubt about it. It was mom. There's no way that dad all of a sudden, after saying that in the meet, is like, you know what, actually, he'll go ahead and wear his number. Somewhere, I think his mom kind of got to him. He's like, no, if anybody's going to wear that number, it's going to be your actual son. So no doubt about it. I mean, that was a mom decision. So what do you think of the Washington Wizards, what they've done this offseason? Chris Middleton coming back to the Wizards with the sign-and-trade with the Mavs. They've been pretty aggressive this offseason, you know, the Trae Young contract being what it is, going out and obviously getting A.J. DeBanza. Are they a team that's going to be a, I don't know, serious contender in the Eastern Conference, but are they going to be a team that is a playoff threat and not just potentially a, or are they just kind of a play-in kind of team?
2: If they can stay healthy and Anthony Davis is engaged, I think they can challenge for a play. They can challenge for the 6th seed to avoid the play-in. Just because healthy Anthony Davis is one of the 10 best players in the league. Trae Young, despite his deficiencies, is one of the best playmakers for himself and other guys in the league. And they got probably the favorite for Rookie of the Year, A.J. DeBanza. And, you know, Alex Starr is a little bit underrated. Just Washington's been so bad, especially defensively. You know, he gets a couple blocks a game. They've got a lot of young guys who, you know, who have the potential to score the ball, like Kyshawn George, Trey Johnson. So, you know, if they're healthy, if they get, you know, production out of the right guys, if they can get, especially, and if they can get anything out of DeAndre Ayton as a guy probably who will be come off the bench for them. Now, I think they could challenge for the 6th seed in the East. I wouldn't call them a contender, but I think they could be a fun league pass watch.
1: Do you think Anthony Davis ends up staying in Washington? Because he's been linked in trade rumors, most notably with Golden State, because that's been the Warriors' thought process trying to woo LeBron. Do you think there's any chance that Anthony Davis gets traded?
2: I think there's a chance he does, but I don't necessarily think it'll be this summer. I don't really think there's any incentive for them to trade him, especially the Golden State, when Jimmy Butler's contract would have to be in there and he's coming off an ACL injury, and that's a situation that Jimmy Butler wouldn't want to be in. So he'll, you know, when he's in a situation, we've seen it 4 or 5 different times when Jimmy Butler's in a situation that isn't to his liking, he raises all kinds of hell. So I don't know. If I'm the Wizards, I'm not pulling the trigger on that move at all. I'm just saying, look, Anthony Davis, you're here, you're getting paid. You know, if you want to showcase yourself for other teams to get dealt at the deadline, then you can do that. But, you know, this is the team we have, and you're one of the you're the best player on this team right now. So you should be trying to showcase yourself. I wouldn't do that deal right now if I was watching.
1: So some breaking news just came out, and I'm not sure how familiar you are with this name, but Nikola Kucherov, are you familiar with him, the Serbian forward?
2: I am not.
1: He had 37 points the other day in the under-17 game against the United States, but he's reached a multi-year agreement to play for UCLA, so arguably the best European prospect in his age group and an early contender to be the number one pick in the 2028 NBA draft. There had been rumors floating around that UCLA was offering him a 2-year, $12 million contract, so it sounds like he's signed a deal similar to that. I don't know exactly what the numbers are because that hasn't been confirmed yet, but he will be at UCLA next college basketball season. How about that?
2: Yeah, just based on what I know about the European, the good European players, I'm very shocked Brad Underwood didn't beat him for champagne.
1: I really. I mean, he's cornered the market on those European players and helped them get to a Final Four last year. He seemed like a perfect fit to play for Brad Underwood, especially considering his game, because he's kind of an inside-out presence, can shoot threes. Yeah. Seems like a Brad Underwood kind of guy.
2: Yeah, he's got a little Luka in him. You know, he's a bigger guard. You know, looks like you can score through. I just pulled up some highlights. It looks like you can score at all 3 levels. I think he'll be pretty good there, but, you know, UCLA, they're going to want him to play some defense. So, you know, we'll have to see how well he is on that end of the floor. Mick Cronin doesn't stand for guys who don't play hard on defense. So,
1: no.
2: Got to watch out for that.
1: I was going to say, how would you like to be Serbian and your first experience playing basketball in the United States is playing for Mick Cronin, who's a tough guy to play for at times, and find something to be upset about, whether it's Big Ten scheduling or, you know, he pulled a player off the court last year because he wasn't happy with his performance. So that's going to be quite the transition for Nikola Kucherov.
2: Yeah.
1: So that's just breaking a couple minutes ago. Jay Davis joining us here on Rabo & Co., ESPN 680, 105.7, brought to us by Froggy's Popcorn. So, Jay, at this point, should I be concerned that LeBron hasn't announced yet? Do you think this means anything? Because it sounds like everything to this point has indicated that he's coming back, that he's coming home, Do you still think that's going to be the case?
2: Yeah, I think that's eventually going to happen. That list of teams that they put out, some of those are like I said last week, I think the best fits if he's trying to win a title are Minnesota and Denver. But with the news coming out that he's shooting a documentary for what's more than likely going to be his last year, I think it'll be Cleveland. I believe they can only pay him like $3.5 million, but I don't really think that matters to him at this point. And you know, that would be it'll be a fun story. You know, it'll obviously put more eyes on the Cavs, team that just went to the conference finals. I don't think they'd win a championship though. The other one that a lot of people are speculating on is the Heat. I just don't like the basketball fit there because, I mean, I know he's become a better shooter, but I don't think he's going to be happy, you know, standing in the corner, standing on the wings, waiting for Giannis and Bam to get him the ball. I think going back to Cleveland would allow him to, you know, still have the ball in his hands a lot, but that also affects James Harden, who's, you know, still hasn't re-signed there. I'm not sure what they do with his money unless they can give him like a longer deal. I'm not sure I think James Harden's what, like 36. I think after a certain point, you know, he can only sign like a 2-year deal just right. Years of service or something like that. So Cleveland, it looks like Cleveland, it feels like Cleveland. I just think he's gonna draw it out as long as he can. It feels like, you know, everybody's paying attention to the World Cup. I feel like if I had to guess, he'd make a decision or make the announcement after the finals in the World Cup.
1: Yeah, it seems that way because I think when he announced he was coming back to Cleveland, I want to say it was the day or two before the World Cup final in 2014.
2: Yeah.
1: Because he went to the World Cup final. Remember, I think it was Germany and I forget who they played, but Germany won the World Cup. So it was around that time. So I don't think any different than the announcements that LeBron has made outside of when he went to the Lakers on day one of free agency, I think back in 2018, because the other day, you ever want to feel old? The other day, yesterday, was the 16-year anniversary of the decision. Oh, mm-hmm. that hit me right between the eyes. That made me feel very old very quickly.
2: Yeah, I remember exactly where I was when that happened. It was, I was in Ann Arbor. I can't remember exactly what it was for, but and I was listening to it on the radio, you know, from back when, you know, it was like, I can't remember, it was an AM station that I was listening to, and I just sat in my car after he decided to go to Miami, because it was like Miami, Chicago, the Knicks.
1: Yep.
2: You know, I think the Clippers were even in on it at that point. I think there was six teams, and,
1: yep.
2: You know, he ultimately decided to go to Miami.
1: Do you ever wish more players would do something like that, or do you think that was just too much backlash? I mean, we see college athletes do this all the time, where they put hats on the table and decide where they're going to go. Could you ever see another athlete in any sport having that much of an impact that everybody's on pins and needles and would do a 30-minute TV special on ESPN to announce where they're playing next?
2: I mean, you know, like if Pat Mahomes was going to be a free agent, he was seriously thinking about leaving the Chiefs, I think that could draw some similar interest. But, you know, basketball is a more global game than the NFL is. So, and, you know, at that point, LeBron's coming off back-to-back MVPs. You know, disappointing exits in the playoffs, you know, pretty much every year. You know, they get to the finals in 2007, 08 they lose in the second round, 2009 they lose in the conference finals to Orlando, and then they lose in the second round again in 2010. So it was just a combination of factors. You got the best player in the league coming off these disappointing playoff exits with this intrigue about him going to play with, you know, Dwayne Wade, who's already been a Finals MVP, and in these big markets like the Knicks or Chicago. So it was just a bunch of factors that led to, you know, all the interest in that. And I didn't think it was as bad as people tried to make it out to be. You gotta remember, and I'm, you know, people have talked about this before. He didn't go to college, so he didn't get to do the whole, you know, recruitment thing, where he's gonna go. Thing, and he didn't do that. I know. After that, in 2014 was the Lee Jenkins story.
1: Mm-hmm.
2: Probably if he wasn't going back home, I don't think he would have done that. And in 2018, when he went to the Lakers, it wasn't, you know, this huge, huge announcement. So that was just a one-time thing. Like I said, I think a lot of it had to do with him not having that college recruitment and, you know, just things like that. I know some money got donated to the Boys and Girls Club.
1: Yeah, well, but I think
2: yeah, I just think that whole first decision played in, you know, was just about him not having that experience as a high school player.
1: Do you remember, so there were two pretty famous names that were at the Boys and Girls Club that night where he made his decision. Do you remember who they were? One was a basketball player and one was not a basketball player. Do you remember who they were?
2: No, who was it?
1: Donovan Mitchell was there. He was 13 at the time. And Kanye was there.
2: He was in Connecticut.
1: Yep, Kanye was there.
2: He was?
1: Wow. Yeah.
2: Yeah, the Donovan Mitchell part makes sense because I think they were in Connecticut and that's where he's from. But yeah, I didn't know Kanye was there.
1: Yep. Oh, yeah, Kanye was there. That was about, I forget what album had just come out in 2010, but that was like Kanye at the top of his powers. It wasn't Graduation. It was, I think it was
2: My Beautiful Dark Twisted Fantasy.
1: That's right. Yeah. That was one of his last great albums, if you will. So, yeah, that was – what a cultural moment in time. LeBron James just sitting there making a decision about what basketball team he's going to play for, and then Kanye just sitting there just – and people weren't, like, swarming up to him or anything like that. You'd never get that today.
2: No, absolutely not. Yeah, that's it's so weird just how things have changed just with – social media getting bigger and Kanye going the route that he went, and it's, you know, just thinking back on that particular time period, things were so much different than they are now.
1: Oh yeah, did you see where the Atlanta Hawks hired an ESPN NBA writer, Tim Bontemps? He's going to be in their front office.
2: Yeah, you know, Bontemps is a really good reporter. He's an analytics guy, so you know that's the way a lot of the front offices are going now. So I'm not surprised by that. You know, you got plus what is it? When did Woj take that job at? I know that was his alma mater at what?
1: Yeah.
2: Was that last year or 2 years
1: ago? I want to say it was like 22, 23.
2: Yeah, there's a string of people from TV, from ESPN getting jobs with teams. So I'm not surprised by that. I don't think it's going to be rampant, but I bet you we'll see that a couple more times before the end of the decade.
1: Yeah, I think Hollinger once took a job with the Grizzlies. I'm surprised like the Cavs haven't tried to hire Brian Windhorst or something like that.
2: Yeah, I mean, Windhorst is, you know, is like a grizzled reporter, kind of like me. So, you know, like Hollinger's a huge stats guy.
1: Sure.
2: You know, so that's why, you know, that's why he was able to do that. But, yeah, you know, you get these analytics guys, you know, who are around the game all the time. So just more teams are going to start looking their way for jobs.
1: Jay Davis joining us here on ESPN 680, 105.7. We'll do one more segment with him, our daily college football segment. We'll bring Creighton on for this one as well. Ranking college football's top coaches and a little bit of Big 12 football. Who's the biggest brand in the conference? A lot of college football stuff to get into here on Rabeau & Co. One more segment to go with Jay Davis, ESPN 680, 105.7.
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9: 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France has been dominant for now 3 straight World Cups. Its record over that time, 16 wins, couple of ties, only one loss. That was the championship game 4 years ago when Argentina won on penalty kicks. Kylian Mbappe in that game scored all 3 for France. He burst onto the soccer scene as a 19-year-old with a hat-trick for the 2018 French team that won the World Cup. Mbappe in 19 career games, 19 goals. He leads France into its quarterfinal game today in Foxborough against Morocco. There were 10 African teams at the start. Morocco, the only one still playing. 4 years ago, Morocco pulled off upsets of Spain and Portugal to get to the semifinals, where it lost to France 2-0. France the favorite today, but Morocco's got a FIFA ranking of 8. With his World Soccer Update, John Stashower, Westwood One Sports.
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1: I get transported back to every karaoke bar I've ever been in after hearing this song for the umpteenth time. This is Ribot & Co., ESPN 680 1057. Zach Cantrell, Jay Davis joining us here on the program as he does every Thursday. 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They got that great movie theater popcorn up on North Barrett Avenue. Say hi to Mel and company. Get some great popcorn for this weekend. Chance of rain, so you might have to stay in and watch some movies. What better thing to have than that great movie theater popcorn. So, Jay, I want to do the best coaches list in college football. So ESPN put this out earlier today. So they ranked the top 10 coaches for the 2026 season. This is part of their series they've been doing with defensive players, running backs, receivers, quarterbacks, non-quarterback playmakers. They have Kurt Cignetti number one in the rankings. I'm surprised last year he was not ranked in this, so he got 94 points, so 5 out of the 10 first-place votes. And, I mean, it's pretty easy to explain why Kurt Cignetti is number one. He won a national title in Indiana. Do we really need to go much further? Do you agree with him being number one?
2: Yeah, he's 27-2 at IU. It's not like he's 27-2 at Alabama. It's Indiana, so there's no reason he shouldn't be at the top of this list.
1: Yeah, I really think the conversation starts after Kurt Cignetti at number one because, I mean, Kirby Smart, Ryan Day, Dabo, these guys have all won titles before, but they've won them at places that have won championships before they've been there and probably will win championships after they've been there. I mean, this is Indiana we're talking about, 27-2, two playoff appearances, two national titles. One of my favorite things about Cignetti is every time you see him in public, like he's always wearing the sweatshirt or the kind of pullover of the 2024 team that didn't win the title, but the team that made the college football playoffs. So
2: yeah. It's
1: almost like that motivates him to a degree. But, yeah, I think pretty clearly number one. Creighton, do you have any disagreement with Kurt Cignetti being number one?
3: No, should be one at this point, unfortunately. But, he should be one.
2: Build a statue.
1: Yeah, I think the statue's already being built. Like, if you're going to build a statue for a guy after 2 years, you could done a statue for him after 1 year after taking Indiana to the playoff, but after winning a national title, he might need more than one statue at this rate. So they have Kirby Smart at number two. There's four people that voted them number one. Ryan Day at number three, and those are the other three coaches that have won national titles. Day three, Smart two. Any disagreement there?
3: It's perfect.
2: Looking at the voting, I don't understand how. I mean, it's half of the first place votes that Cignetti got, but I don't understand how he didn't get all of them. Like, we keep going back to it. He did that at Indiana.
1: Right.
2: Kirby Smart's really good. Obviously, Ryan Day, you know, had a lot of success at Ohio State because he doesn't have success at Ohio State. But I don't have any arguments with that being the top three, but I just feel like Kurt Cignetti should have gotten all the first place votes.
1: Yeah, I think Kirby's still rated ahead of Day because he has one more national title. Of course, that's because of the 2022 Peach Bowl. I think Day is currently a better coach than Kirby. I mean, Kirby hasn't won a playoff game in 3 years now, so I know they won back-to-back. But in a what-have-you-done-for-me-lately world, Georgia hasn't been a serious national title contender for a couple years. But 117 wins.
2: And changed.
1: 117 wins in their first 10 seasons. That's the most of any coach in the history of college football. He's averaging almost 13 wins over 8 full seasons at Georgia. So his numbers are just absurd. And Ryan Day's winning percentage is third all time behind Walter Camp, who only invented football, and some guy named Newt Rockne. I mean, that's pretty good there. So no issue with two or three. But there was one guy who had Ryan Day rated as the number 8 coach in college football. I mean, come on. I don't know what we're doing. If you think there are 7 coaches better than Ryan Day, I know. Go ahead.
2: Yeah, I made that joke too. I was like, you know, who hasn't had success at Ohio State? That was Conley's argument. He said, you know, it's hard to evaluate his success. And like Ohio State, I think in terms of the modern history of the game, that's the best program. You know, 70s, 80s, 90s, whatever decade. I know they haven't won national titles every decade, but that's consistently 10 wins, 11 wins. They're consistently at the top of the rankings. So I think that was his argument. This team, no matter who's coaching, is always in the national championship picture. But I do think he's one of the two or three best coaches in the country, but I can see that argument against him.
1: Yeah, I mean, I think 82-12 speaks for itself. He's won a national title, and, I mean, they're the only program that their last three coaches have all won national titles. Kirby and Day, to me, two or three doesn't really matter. Creighton, do you have any disagreement there?
3: No, two and three is fine. Four is where it gets spicy.
1: They have Marcus Freeman at number four. So any issue with that, Jay?
2: I don't have a problem with that. It's hard to win. It's harder to win in Notre Dame than a lot of people think it is. And, you know, he's come in, even though he has what feels like a really bad loss every year. The team's always rebound from that bad loss to play really well for the rest of the season. You know, I would, at this point, if they don't, you know, make a playoff run this year, I'd like to see him go do it at another program where it's, quote unquote, easier to win, just to see if he can get over that hump. But yeah, I think Mark Trudy's really good.
1: I have no problem with him being four. He's got five bowl wins since 22. And remember, Notre Dame had gone decades without winning a bowl game and had not won a major bowl game in, I think, 30 years. And along with Indiana, they're the only programs to have a 10-game winning streak in each of the last two seasons. And he's 16-7 against ranked opponents, where under Brian Kelly they were 500. And he's certainly raised the ceiling of Notre Dame, where they used to be a program that would always get to right below the elite programs. Now you can feel like they're among the elite programs. And I think with the talent and the schedule that they've got this year with C.J. Carr, if we're talking at this time next year that Notre Dame is the reigning national champion, I personally would not be shocked.
2: Yeah, me either. I think they're on track for that. They'll be ranked in the preseason top five. And, you know, I think they got a good shot to go undefeated and to win the national championship.
1: Creighton, I know you have a problem with it. Go ahead.
3: I do. You got to coach in a conference before you can be in the top five. I mean, okay. you can't have this independent schedule with an ACC smattering. Their first six games this year, Wisconsin, Rice, Michigan State, Purdue, UNC, Stanford.
1: Yeah.
3: I mean, that's the easiest 6-0 path for a head coach. I mean, I would put a Dan Lanning ahead of Marcus Freeman probably.
1: See, I would have Freeman ahead because Dan Lanning, and Dan Lanning's number five on this list. The reason I have Freeman higher is because he's played in a national title game and he's beaten Georgia. And Dan Lanning, the last few years in the college football playoff, has gotten his butt handed to him by Ohio State and Indiana. And I think as good as Dan Lanning is, those are just bad tastes to leave in your mouth at the end of the season. And he's among the best programs in the Big Ten, no doubt about it. And I'm not sure that any coach or any program might have more expectations or pressure on them to win a national title this year than Oregon, considering Dante Moore's return. What do you make of Dan Lanning overall as a head coach, Jay? I'm kind of conflicted with him because he feels like a national championship coach, but then I see him against Indiana and Ohio State, and I know they are the teams that won the national title each of the last 2 years, but he loses at home against Indiana, then he beats Ohio State in year one, and then the second game against Ohio State, it's 34-0 in the second quarter.
2: Yeah, I think he's fun. You know, he's got that demeanor where he's a little loud, boisterous, you know, makes weird faces. His assistants go on to get head coaching jobs. But I feel like there's some early dabble there. You know, when Clemson would get to these big bowl games and, you know, and then they would lose it. But Dabble eventually got over the hump, and I could see Lanning eventually doing that. But just, you know, his record against, you know, really good teams isn't great. Like that Ohio State game, remember that Ohio State game came down to their quarterback. I can't remember who the quarterback was for Ohio State.
1: Will Howard.
2: Will Howard's leader early, and they couldn't get a field goal off, or else Ohio State probably wins that game too. So, you know, there's just some big game performances there that leave a little to be desired.
1: Yeah, no, like I said, I think Dan Lanning will eventually win one. I think he's stocked up way too much talent to not do so, and I think they've become an elite defensive program. They're the only program in the Big Ten that recruits consistently with Ohio State. So I think Oregon, would it surprise me if we're talking at this time next year and Oregon's a reigning national champion? No, because Dante Moore is that good and the talent that they have. So they're one of those teams that could absolutely do it. So Steve Sarkisian comes in at number six. Maybe I'm a little bit lower on Sark than others because I don't think he's a great offensive mind. I think he gets in his own head sometimes. And the thing that stands out to me is red zone offense. The last couple of years for them have not been very good. I mean, think of all their big games they played against Georgia and Ohio State and their inability to score in the red zone. And frankly, at some point, if Texas is going to get over the hump, you got to beat Georgia. You got to beat Ohio State because they're going to play them in week two this season. And it feels like another season where there's a lot of pressure because Arch Manning, you know, his senior year, he's back. A lot of transfers that they acquired this offseason. This feels like not now or never because it's Texas. It's never now or never, but maybe now or this will be the best opportunity they have for a while. Where are you on Sark?
2: I think he's getting a lot of credit on this list for that run they had 2 years ago to the semifinals. I know Texas wasn't great before he got there, but, you know, I just look at Texas – and I know they're not even in the Big 12 anymore, but I think they only won the Big 12 outright like three times. And he, you know, he, Sark's had these two huge jobs, USC and Texas, and he hasn't all, you know, he's just left a lot to be desired at both places. I think he's a great offensive coordinator, but I'm just not sure, you know, as a head coach leading the whole team that he's got it to where he can lead a team to a national title.
1: Creighton, are you a Sark guy?
3: I most certainly am. Just because more of the off-field stuff, he just fires me up. The fact that he turned around and tried to sue, what was it, Southern Cal.
1: Yeah.
3: For not giving them a chance at rehab. I love that. You know, Sark, he's a consistent guy. Yeah, I know Texas has God's money.
1: Sure.
3: But, I mean, he's throwing up 10-win seasons every year down there. They hadn't been relevant in the top 10 necessarily. In probably, you know, 8 to 10 years, and when he's done there, that, like Jay said, that run 2 years ago to the Final Four, that's probably what has him here. And then the bottom of the list, I mean, some of these are kind of interchangeable once you get here. And there's a few surprises.
1: Yeah, there are a few surprises. And again, like, that's an interesting three-person group there. Notice the word I didn't use there. With Freeman, Lanning, and Sark, all of them could absolutely win national titles. They feel like next up. Like, it was Brian Day, and now he's got a national title, and now it feels like one of those three. It's almost like a race to be who can be, what, the fifth active coach to win a national title? Because Dabo's the fourth guy, and he doesn't make this top 10 list. So I think that'll be a fascinating conversation. So the bottom four on this list, and we'll kind of group them together a little bit. Lane Kiffin at number 7, Mike Elko from A&M at number 8, Kyle Whittingham now, obviously, his first year at Michigan at number 9. Mario Cristobal at number 10. Jay, if I just gave you a startup program, let's say, I don't know, well, Michigan State, I guess we'll use that for instance. If I gave you one of those four coaches to lead your program, who are you going with?
2: I would take Mike Elko just because of what he was able to do at Duke and, you know, getting Texas A&M to a place where a lot of people thought it should have been a long time ago just because it's Texas.

0: Lane did it at Ole Miss. They don't have God's money. He did it, I mean, what the job he did in Boca Raton. I mean, people don't talk about that. I'm joking. But I would take Lane Kiffin over Elko. But, I mean, Elko's what he did at Duke was incredible.
1: Yeah, if I'm doing long-term, I think I would take Mike Elko because I think doing it at Duke and Texas A&M and doing it on the defensive side of the ball, I mean, we all associate Texas A&M as one of those programs that has God's money, as you would say, but there's a reason there was comparisons between them and the U.S. men's national team is because they've got all these resources and don't do anything with it. Mike Elko got them to the college football playoff last year. They only lost one regular season game. Each of the first 2 years that he's been there, they've gone to the final week of the regular season with a chance to play in the SEC championship game. If you're asking me in a five-year window, who would I take? I might take Kyle Whittingham, and I don't like saying that, but I might take Kyle Whittingham with what he did at Utah to make them a consistent winner for almost 20 years. I mean, and changing conferences, going from the Mountain West to the Pac-12 and having them relevant, you know, being relevant in the Big 12. I think he's going to stabilize Michigan. I don't think he's going to be there terribly long. I think he'll be there for 5 years or so because he's 66 years old. But I think at least he'll stabilize that program and get Michigan set up for whoever the next guy is to kind of take over that program long term. So some of the guys that didn't get mentioned, you know, Kalen DeBoer, by the way, tied Cristobal in that. I don't have Cristobal or DeBoer in the top 10 because I don't think his Alabama run.
0: I have a big problem. Where's Dabo?
1: Dabo is the next man up. He's 11th, also receiving votes. He got 10 points. Matt Campbell got 9. Rhett Lashley got 5. Kalani Sitake, I'm surprised, only got 2. He got less than Eric Morris, who's now at Oklahoma State. I think Kalani Sitake and BYU is maybe the most underrated program in the country, Jay. I mean, they've won 11, 12 games each of the last two seasons, and I think they've got a real chance to win the Big 12 this year with all the controversy going on at Texas Tech. That's kind of the open conference right now. By the way, I'm sure you saw this. It's the monster Big 12, not just the Big 12. So if I'll put you in charge, being a Big 10 guy, who's our sponsor? Who's sponsoring us?
2: Big 10 Midwest Culver's.
1: Absolutely. That's what I said. If we're doing food, absolutely, it's Culver's. I mean, Wisconsin's already put them on the patch on their jerseys, and, I mean, you can't beat Culver's with the cheese curds and the butter burgers and the concrete mixers. I mean, to me, it's either them or Wendy's. I think those are the only two that you can really talk about because Wendy's is headquartered in Ohio, and it's obviously a big national chain. So, Creighton, go ahead.
2: No, I was just going to say BYU, you know, there's a couple tough kids. They're at TCU. TCU should be a little better. And they go to Utah, but Utah have a first-year head coach. Notre Dame's on the schedule, but that's not a league game. So I think BYU, they don't play Texas Tech this year either. So I think BYU probably should run through the Big 12 this season.
1: Yeah, that'd be a huge opportunity to get Notre Dame at home for playoff purposes. Creighton, I give you power to choose the ACC sponsor. Are you going with?
0: T. Rowe Price or Bank of America?
1: Okay.
0: I'm joking. I guess, God, what would be the chain in the Southeast that when you go to all these venues, it's Bojangles is everywhere.
1: Yeah.
0: Especially the Carolinas. You just see Bojangles. It's every time out, they're pumping that at you.
1: I forget who I asked yesterday. They said Cookout.
0: Cookout would be a good one. Yeah. I don't know. Traveling the ACC footprint, I would say Bojangles would be the top one. I said T. Rowe Price because they sponsor the ACC basketball tournament.
1: Right.
0: Bank of America is down there in Charlotte, and everything's headquartered in Charlotte.
1: Well, Subway sponsors the football championship game. I'm not sure you necessarily want to be a Subway conference. Jay Davis joining us as he does every Thursday, brought to us by Froggy's Popcorn here on Rebo & Co. Jay, we'll talk to you again next week. Thank you again, and enjoy your summer league this weekend.
2: All right. Thanks, guys.
1: Jay Davis joining us as he does every Thursday. Froggy's Popcorn, they got great movie theater popcorn. Go up to North Barrett Avenue and get some from Mel and Company. 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One more segment to go with Creighton. We do it next.
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7: Well, now I'm just ready to go watch all the Rocky films. I mean, we were doing that last weekend because, you know, Rocky IV is one of the five most American things that we have in this country. This is Rabeau & Co., ESPN 680 1057. Zach Cantrell, Creighton Harley behind the glass. Really appreciate him putting in 5 hours this morning. How about that?
8: Hey, we're here. It's the sports radio. We're here for it.
7: Absolutely.
8: It's summer radio, too. Gotta love that.
7: No doubt.
8: Yeah, I'm still stuck on those coaching rankings, man. Like, some of those also receiving votes just were head scratchers to me. Oh. Willie Fritz and Eric Morris.
7: Willie Fritz is a pretty good coach. He was very successful at Tulane, and they won a Cotton Bowl against USC. And I think he's doing good things at Houston. Yeah, if I'm going to put him, though, I would probably include Braum for taking Purdue to the Big Ten Championship game. And when you've seen what Purdue has been since he left, and the sustained success at Louisville. Eric Morris, I think, is fascinating. I want to see what he does at the Power 4 level. He did take North Texas to the brink of the playoff last year. They played Tulane in the AAC Championship game. If they won, they would have gotten the right to lose to Ole Miss by 30. But
8: all right, I'm going to have a hot take here.
7: I think
8: if we're going to have a 12-team playoff, you eliminate the group of five automatic qualifier.
7: Really?
8: I just can't stand it. You're not going to have it's just not a competitive slot in my eyes.
7: Okay.
8: With a 12-team playoff.
7: I would
8: say 24-team playoff, you absolutely, I'd say you take two.
7: Yeah, but 24 you have.
8: Like this past year, what the hell are we doing? Tulane and Ole Miss and James Madison, Oregon. Like those aren't competitive football games. You're trying to showcase the best that the sport has to offer. And I mean, with all due respect, I mean, we fought this fight with Louisville and Conference USA trying to get respect.
7: Sure.
8: With all due respect, those teams can't compete with SEC teams.
7: I'm okay with including one, just so that they can have the carrot at the end of the rainbow
8: dangle one.
7: Around. I'm okay with that, because you don't want to take the American Conference and the MAC and the Mountain West. You want them to have an opportunity to stride to get into the playoff. It's a lot like, you know, the smaller conferences just trying to win their conference tournament. Making the NCAA tournament for them is a big deal. I'm fine with one because everybody wants to say, oh, they're all blowouts. Well, we've seen a lot of blowouts with Power 5 teams, too, in the college football playoff. I mean, Tennessee got blown up by Ohio State a couple years ago. So I don't think it's just because of that. I'm okay with one. I'm with you. We don't need two. Like last year.
8: Well, the ACC kind of screwed it up with the two teams last year. But
7: put
8: I
7: Duke
8: thought for
7: in.
8: Sure that we are going to be left out.
7: Yeah, Duke should have been in last year. If you win your Power Four conference, you should be in. I don't really care what your record is. You've earned your way there. And it's up to the rest of the league. If they don't want you to win the conference as an 8-5 team, then why didn't they go out and do it as far as I'm concerned? Big thanks to our friends at Joella's Hot Barbecue. 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Joella's takes hot chicken to the next level. They let guests customize their heat from mild southern all the way up to fire into whole. You can check them out at 3 Louisville area locations, St. Matthews, Middletown, and Clarksville. They're going to be dropping off food in just a matter of moments. I can't wait to go back there and potentially get one of those chicken sandwiches. They've got, you know, some great green beans. They got mac and cheese. They got everything you could possibly want. So go out and join our friends at any Joella's location. Let's read a couple of texts here. Texter, who is Bucky sponsoring? Anybody? They're all over the country now.
8: Zachy, the last 5 minutes, I was going to ask you, do you want to do Indiana Derby? You want to go Wimbledon? You want to go World Cup? Or do you want to go the Canadians and the Swedes running the top 10 at the ISCO?
7: We could do a little bit of it.
8: ISCO.
7: Coco Gauff just lost in a tiebreaker at Wimbledon. Texter, to say no G5 team in the playoff is a smack in the face of the sport. You might as well get rid of all teams outside of G5 and make a second league at that point.
8: No, they should. They should have a playoff for the Group of Five and a playoff for the Power Five.
7: I'd be okay with that. If you wanted to go that route, the reason it'll never happen is simple litigation. They'll get sued in court everywhere if they don't allow those teams in. We can finish up with this. So CBS Sports just put this out. College football's top 10 running back rooms. And Louisville fans are going to like this because they have the Cards at number 4. Miami's at number 1 with Mark Fletcher. They rank him as the number 2 running back. Let me see who wrote this article real quick. This is sent to us by a texter. Really appreciate that. Blake Brockermeyer wrote this article. Love the last name. So Mark Fletcher, Miami is the number 1 running back room. So this takes into account the starters and, of course, just the rest of the room. Charmar Brown last year had a big season, 500 yards as his number 2 running back. Jordan Lyle was running back 1, has pretty good speed. So Miami's number 1, Texas Tech number 2. Now with Cameron Dickey, Jacoby Williams, and Quentin Joyner. Oregon number 3 with Jordan Davison and De'Aaron Hill. Louisville comes in at number 4 with Isaac and Kewan Brown, who both have only been slowed down by minor injuries. We know how good Isaac Brown is as far as his ability to be electric in the open field. He averaged 8.8 yards per carry last year on 101 attempts. Might want to give him the ball a few more times. Hopefully he's able to stay healthy. He had 23 explosive runs last year despite missing 6 games. Kewan Brown is a power back, as we know, kind of a short yardage kind of guy. So the rest of the list is USC number 5, Florida 6, Missouri 7, Texas is at number 8, Ohio State number 9, and Georgia at number 10. So kind of the big boy power programs that you would expect to have the top 10 running back rooms. But Louisville, again, continuing to get respect. And Isaac Brown, everybody nationally is acknowledging how good Isaac Brown is. He's going to be a Doak Walker candidate if he stays healthy. And he is as explosive as any running back in college football. So nobody gets to come into the season and say that people aren't paying attention to Louisville. Because every time we see one of these rankings, especially with running backs, people are clearly paying attention to what Isaac Brown's doing.
8: Well, you kind of had to respect the running back position at Louisville under Jeff Brohm since he's been here. I mean, it's been Jawar Jordan. I mean, you had Isaac Garendo. You've had Isaac Brown. I mean, Kewan's going to lower his shoulder. It's been a solid running back room since he's been here. I think Marquise Davis and the freshman, Lakai Tompkins, might get a couple carries this year. And you know, there's going to be injuries along the way. Someone's going to get banged up. You need 3 or 4 running backs, and I think we go 3 or 4 deep. Like I said earlier, you got a new offensive line coach with 4 new offensive line starters, a new tight ends coach with 2 new tight ends. That's where if everything can click on the line and you're opening up holes, these guys can feast.
7: Is that the biggest question for you about this Louisville team? Like, if you had one area of concern, is it the offensive
8: secondary
7: line?
8: Secondary, kicker. And then it's not – I wouldn't even say that O-line's a big concern necessarily. It's how fast will they gel? Because, yeah. I mean, just all these guys for, you know, starting together first time against Ole Miss, that's where I get a little bit nervous with you know, a new coach.
7: Yeah, you'd rather start the season with Villanova. Like you said, but switch schedules from this year to last year.
8: But hey, I mean, let's do it. We're playing Ole Miss. Let's do it.
7: Absolutely. Lean into the fact that you're right. playing a team that no doubt is going to be preseason top 10. You know ESPN's going to hype up Ole Miss because SEC. Trinidad Chambliss, we all saw the run that he made last year. He's going to be one of the Heisman favorites. If you're Louisville, you have an unbelievable opportunity week one to put yourself on the national radar if you're able to go out and win that game. Texter, I'll lean more toward you on this. What does Brohm have to do to get a statue?
8: Brohm to get a statue? Well, you got to do a lot here to get a statue, considering Johnny Unitas is the only one to have a statue.
7: When's Lamar's coming?
8: Should have a statue. I would say Brohm needs to make multiple playoffs. Multiple playoffs and at least a run to the Final Four. I don't know. It would have to be a national championship.
7: Okay. Yeah.
8: Statue.
7: Signetti should get two statues as far as I'm concerned. No,
8: Signetti's a statue guy. You know, Rick Pitino, Denny Crum, those are statue coaches. You know, Brohm's a great coach. Happy he's here. But, I mean, you got to take the next step, get to a few playoffs and maybe even break through and win one.
7: Texter, Buc-ee's doesn't advertise other than billboards or on every billboard 200 miles out from the new Buc-ee's. That's true. They do a very good job. Hey, drive another 2.5 hours and you'll run into a Buc-ee's. That's all you got to do. That's where they do
8: their spot. I hate Buc-ee's. As a road trip guy, I hate it. It takes too long.
7: Yeah, I could go along with
8: it. It's like, all right, I want to get off, get gas, maybe take a leak and get back on the road.
7: So what's your go-to? As the road trip guy, what are you getting when you go to the gas station?
8: Me? Yeah. I'm doing Alani, water, back in the driver's seat. We're plugging along. We're going.
7: There you go. Creighton doesn't mess around. Well, Creighton, thanks you for filling in today.
8: Thanks for having me.
7: Finishing up 5 hours of radio. Andy Sweeney's going to join us in just a matter of moments. He's going to be on the take. Nicola Costa Rica going to UCLA. I'm sure that's going to be a big topic of conversation there. Another Mark Pope whiff, allegedly. There's been some background stories that maybe show that it's not a whiff, but I'm sure Andy will talk about that. We'll have the roundtable coming up from 3 to 6, so make sure you stay tuned to local programming all day long here on ESPN 680-105. I'm Zach Cantrell. Weather outside is absolutely fantastic. Get out there and take a walk. Enjoy your day. Weather should be able to hold off the rest of the day. Enjoy the rest of your Thursday. Really appreciate everybody for listening. And Louie will be back tomorrow. We'll talk to you then.
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7: I call ego edging greatness out. In a spiritual sense, I call it edging God out. 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
10: Here's Jackson. Gives to Smith. Nope, he doesn't. He runs out to the left side. He's going to out race in the corner. Hurdles the defender at the five and squeezes inside the pylon for a touchdown. He jumped right over him.
11: I didn't even know that you could sew hair into hair. I didn't know that.
12: Do I not currently have a pulse? Yes, I do. Let's play football.
13: All right, welcome in on this Thursday. Appreciate you hanging out with us, Andy Sweeney, Nick Valvano. We got you for the next 1, 2, 3 hours up until 3 o'clock on ESPN Louisville. I will say, Zach, you see in again for Strebel. I mean, could they not find any? Was Ethan Moore not available for anything this week? Enough, Zach, you see. I
14: think even he's tired of himself.
13: At 10:05, I hit the end. I hit the end today. I hit the end. Anyway, I'm kidding, of course. Appreciate you hanging out with us. Number to get in, UPS jobs text line at 437-9680. A lot to discuss today. We'll have a sound of the day, possibly a fill in the blank later on. The J-Town Big Pour is coming up this weekend on Saturday. Tisha Ganey is bringing a guest in. I'm not exactly sure who is coming in today, Nikki DeBoot, so we'll figure that out.
14: We'll find out together.
13: As we go today, one of the top players in next year's class may reclassify. Kentucky could be in the mix there. Nicola Costa Rica picks UCLA, not a surprise, and much else. Nikki DeBoot, how are we doing today?
14: I'm doing swell, man. I was telling Emily this. I'm feeling good today, man. I'm feeling real good today.
13: You know what's funny? My the microphone pod in here, or the headphone pod, is shorty now. It'll never be fixed at this point. It's been on the list for easily 5 years. It'll never be fixed. I heard nothing that you said.
14: Oh, no. I just said I'm feeling good. I'm having a good day.
13: There you go.
14: Got a nice Joella's chicken sandwich. I broke my fast. We're good.
13: There you go. Well, you broke your fast a long time ago.
14: Well, yeah.
13: Oh, you mean your
14: intermittent fast.
13: Gotcha. Gotcha. So, all right. So, with many places we can start today. I will say that it's difficult being in the studio after, and I think Nick has felt this as well, you know, maybe more so than I, you know, Creighton is dressed up like Luke Hancock today.
14: Yes, he's cosplaying
13: in a jersey that used to fit way better, I'm sure, when Luke Hancock was playing Louisville basketball. But the sexual energy that the last 2 hours of Creighton Harley and Zachy C, and you can tell that Zach's done and he's being infested by Creighton. They ended the show. Nick, you were obviously on the air. They ended the show with, not Greg Brom, although I'd give him it, Jeff Brom getting a statue at U of L.
14: Oh, my goodness.
13: The summer radio question of the day, I think they did. They outdid Nick, and he didn't know it, and they didn't know
14: what
13: they were
14: doing.
13: That's
14: way better than what I had.
13: That's
14: today.
13: Way better than anything we've done
14: Who
13: here.
14: Deserves statue.
13: A statue. And I think Creighton hit on it. It's one of the last things I heard, Nick, before I went to go devour my Joellas before the animals saw it, because I was the first one there. Crane hit him with, he needs to make the Final Four of the college football playoff twice. And the look on Zach's face was of astonishment. Like, he went to the zoo and he saw an animal that no one's been able to see in their entire lives.
14: I thought the dodo bird was, yeah, was extinct.
13: I don't know, some exotic.
14: A jackalope.
13: Some exotic jackalope. That's what they would call it, those two. So anyway, appreciate those guys. Lots to do today. So,
14: as an Ohio State fan, Zach Eason had to be offended, right?
13: Well, I think Zach Eason was just limping towards the finish line, tired of hearing his own voice, and thought, I'm not going to fight him. And thought, I'm not going to fight this man who's wearing a jersey that is far, far too small for him. So,
14: when to hold him, no when to hold him.
13: I mean, my God. 437-968 if you want to jump in. So, busy show today. You know, I led today, and I did not get to do this last year. And I know Rummage mentioned this at the beginning of his show, and I'm sure Mengus will do the same. And I think somewhere within the 2 hours, I think Zach Eason did. And I don't know, this is not on Diener and Blank's radar. Other things were on Blank's radar, sound that we'll play in about 35 minutes here on the show. But as we started this show last year, I came in at the, you know, it's still just July. I came in about a month or so from now. And the reason I bring that up is one of the things that Nick could not get out of his mind. And Louisville fans all over ESPN Louisville could not get out of their mind was the quarterback, the ACC quarterback list. From On Three's Andy Staples.
14: Oh, I was so mad. We were so mad at him.
13: Which, by the way, is a, pardon the pun, a staple to the offseason. You know I've said this. These terrible lists, these lists that these men and women are forced at gunpoint to put out that we analyze, and it gives us nutrients. And it's not nutrients. It's eating, it's not eating vegetables and fruits. It's eating candy for dinner, and it's trying to sustain us until we get to college football. And I believe now, because of last year, even though I was not here, the homerism about Miller Moss was the topic, if I'm not mistaken.
14: Oh, we were so upset.
13: And Andy Staples did not last year have Miller Moss in his top 10 quarterbacks in the ACC. And ultimately, you guys had to bend the knee.
14: Yep.
13: You had to apologize. And you had to say, I'm sorry to Andy Staples, who ultimately was right about Miller Moss. Maybe not everybody on this list.
14: Rummage and I went
13: definitely,
14: through
13: it. Definitely not.
14: I think he went 7 for 10. I think he did pretty good.
13: Okay, so 7 for 10, which is not bad. I would argue 6 or 7. Ha ha. I would argue 6 or 7. We don't have to split hairs. But today, released this morning, we get the 2026 Andy Staples quarterback list. So, Nick, do you want to, because this was a big deal, and you were ultimately wrong, right? You were wrong.
14: Oh, yeah.
13: You were wrong.
14: Yeah, I was ultimately wrong.
13: You were wrong, so it's good to know that you were wrong.
14: Nope,
13: and who was most butthurt, you and Rummage?
14: Oh, no.
13: Who was third?
14: The two of us led the charge. I think.
13: Who was third?
14: Probably matriculated a little bit to Ethan or Blank.
13: Okay, you think Ethan, then it went to Blank? How did the Diener show handle this momentous list 1 year ago today? Do you remember?
14: I don't off the top of my head, but I know that Rummage and I weren't alone.
13: Is that because you were not listening to the Diener show? Is that why?
14: No.
13: You came into work in the 9 o'clock hour.
14: No.
13: So you missed the entire 7 and 8 o'clock hours. Is that what you're telling me?
14: I'm pretty sure.
13: Why do you not remember? Come on.
14: I don't remember.
13: You guys were cutting sound and it was a big deal.
14: Well, I mean, this
13: Blank and Baker attacked Andy Staples.
14: This was last year. I'm trying to remember.
13: You all suckled to Miller Moss. Moss pretty hard.
14: Oh my God! Yeah.
13: The suckling to Miller Moss was disgusting.
14: God. No, well,
13: it's because he had blonde hair.
14: With that and
13: California,
14: Miller's Angels. Remember that?
13: Oh, yeah.
14: I mean, we had that going on.
13: That worked out.
14: Mamage and I were on the USC message boards, and
13: were you
14: the fans?
13: It's a different Trojan website. Yeah, sorry about your luck there, Nick.
14: Lincoln Riley was using Miller Moss as a scapeout, ain't he?
13: Oh, that's right.
14: And Rummage and I were saying, hey, he's going to have a better offensive line in front of him.
13: Brom knows more than that guy over there who has multiple Heisman Trophy winners and guys in the NFL starting. You knew better.
14: We were weaponizing everything.
13: You
14: we had
13: knew
14: the message
13: better.
14: Boards. We had
13: college
14: the
13: football
14: line.
13: Playoff.
14: Lincoln Riley missed on this guy, threw his quarterback right under the bus. Hey, you remember what he did to us in the bowl game? This guy
13: was
14: going to take us to the promised land. And you know what? He was going to
13: the promised land.
14: He was going to have a chip on his shoulder.
13: Miller Moses
14: was going to leave
13: Moses Miller.
14: His Louisville acolytes. He was going to part the Ohio River, and we were going to just march.
13: Oh, and you're going to see all the feces, all the water and all the dead bodies and feces and everything else.
14: Decomposing stuff
13: down there. I love the first three texts we got here, 437-9680. Texas says, maybe some of the worst radio from last year. It was two solid weeks of content.
14: Yes. Oh, God, yeah.
13: Number two.
14: We latched on to this.
13: Why would UofL build a participation trophy statue?
14: Well,
13: and then number three, Jenna Jameson back doing porn. There you go. 1, 2, 3. The most important things in life on the text line. So, Nick, we have the results today. Would you like to tell everybody where Lincoln Keenholz is? He is in the top 10.
14: In the top 10, baby, and he is sixth.
13: He is number six. He is behind, we'll give you the 10. He is behind Mensah, who was at Duke last year, who was number two on the list. He moves up to number one. By the way, where Staples was the most wrong last year was at number one, which is funny. Cabe Klubnik, who is terrible, who might be a Jet now. Is he a Jet?
14: That's a good question.
13: Well, you should know that. You're a Jets fan.
14: Cabe Klubnik.
13: You're a Jets fan.
14: Cabe Klubnik, wait. I'm going to be excited about Cabe Klubnik.
13: You should know he's on the team. He's going to start.
14: Yeah, he is.
13: Hey, listen, the backup's good. He's going to start multiple games for the Jets
14: point.
13: Next year. What are you talking
14: point.
13: About?
14: I do need a familiar mouth.
13: You're either going to want him to win games or be bad to lose games so you get a better draft pick. Cabe Klubnik's going to be a huge part of your September through December.
14: Yeah, that's a good point.
13: How dare you?
14: Will get pulled week six, get hurt or something.
13: So
14: yeah,
13: he's got Mensah, then he's got JKS at Cal, Jennings, SMU, CJ Bailey, who he's always on these lists, and no one gives a rat's you know what about CJ Bailey. NC State, he's four. Mason Henschel, is that how you say it? He's the freshman who took over after that Eli Holstein bum messed it up and crapped the bed against Louisville.
14: Which was one of the misses.
13: That's where Narduzzi said, F it. We're putting the young kid in who rates higher than Lincoln Keenholz. Anyway, Keenholz at six. Steve Angeli, Syracuse at seven. Ethan Grunkmeyer, a great name. He's the first quarterback at Virginia Tech for James Franklin. Christopher Vizzini, is this an Italian?
14: Vizzini.
13: He's got to be, right?
14: It sounds like
13: Vizzina.
14: Yeah.
13: Well, you need to know about this kid.
14: That sounds Paisan.
13: You need to know everything. Christopher in this house, Christopher Columbus is a saint. To me, this is your guy. Vizzina at Clemson, nine. And bro, Prabula, where did he come from? We need to look that up. At Virginia at 10. So, Nick, Lincoln Keenholz is six. Your reaction is what? What's your first reaction?
14: Well,
13: when you saw that today, what was your reaction? Because then I'll give you my reaction.
14: My reaction was nice. And then, because I don't think Miller Moss got held against Jeff Brom. Because we are still betting on the fact that Jeff Brom is a quarterback whisperer. Miller Moss was just, it did not work last year. He wasn't god-awful, but he wasn't good.
13: No.
14: And I've said this to avoid arguments. I've said that Brom is 1-1-1 in quarterbacks.
13: Mm-hmm.
14: Hit with Shuck, missed with Moss, pushed with Plummer.
13: Okay. I have no problem with that.
14: And so, but this is a guy that we haven't seen much of. The Iron Buckeye.
13: Well, we haven't seen any of them.
14: We haven't seen any of them. I was being generous.
13: No, you are being generous.
14: Being generous.
13: We haven't seen anything.
14: So when I see that, I say that people are still betting that Jeff Brohm is a quarterback whisperer. And I mean, I can't complain about the guys that are in front of him. I haven't seen the kid play. So I'll take that. They are betting on, I'm not saying this to be funny. They're betting on the come, right? Like they're betting on.
13: Well, they're betting on Jeff Brohm.
14: On Jeff Brohm. They're betting that he's going to get something out of this guy.
13: Right.
14: And it's not being held against him.
13: I hope Jason Entz heard that. Hang on. I hope he heard the computer make a noise. Is that because the mouse got unplugged again?
14: It's okay.
13: It's I don't know what to do.
14: I don't know why it even made that sound, but yeah, so that's great. I'm sure something else is broken. Good to know. But no, that's when I saw that, I said, nice.
13: Okay.
14: They still believe in Brohms.
13: Okay.
14: That's right.
13: But it doesn't sound like you're overreacting. And I'm not saying that to be snarky.
14: Yeah,
13: it sounds like you're saying nice. It's not bad. It's not great. It's good. Maybe that I'm paraphrasing.
14: Yeah.
13: Is it good?
14: Yeah, I think so.
13: Because there's two ways you could look at this. Way number one, and shut the door, the screaming around the Joellas back there, sorry. Option one is you could do what Nick is doing, and I'm not saying he's wrong. You could look at it and say, well, last year they didn't think much nationally of our quarterback, although some people did. Andy Staples was an outlier and was right about Miller Moss while everybody else was wrong. And everybody else was wrong, Nick, because why? They believed in Jeff Brohm.
14: Oh, yeah.
13: The argument that you're making is the argument. And by the way, me and Nick didn't talk. I just said, have an opinion on it at the beginning, okay? Yeah. The argument that Nick is using as we sit here in July and analyze a crappy list to get us, to sustain us to August and September, okay, is believe in Brohm to get something out of him when Lincoln Riley did not. The argument that's being used, if you would put Lincoln Kienholz as the sixth best quarterback in the ACC, would be to believe in Jeff Brohm to get something out of him where Ryan Day did not. It's a very similar piece of analysis.
14: Yes.
13: Now, hang on. But you could look at it as, like Nick did, this guy hasn't played. And you're putting him above a bunch of guys. Not all of them have played, but some of them have.
14: Right.
13: I mean, if you put him sixth, you're saying, well, I mean, there's a bunch of guys that he's ahead of that have played and maybe have some pretty good stats, have had some pretty good games in college football. So then you would believe in his talent. You would believe in Jeff Brohm. You would believe in the Louisville offense. And that's why, even though you haven't seen him play, he's got very few stats. Some of the footage we've seen of him has been in the scarlet and gray game, whatever the hell they call it, the spring game for Ohio State. Where I come down, and so you could look at that either way, okay? I'm not telling you which way to look at it. I'm giving you both sides of it. I would say where I come down the most is six good? I mean, you're comparing it to last year. But last year was a year where your quarterback stunk. Your quarterback wasn't good last year. I don't know what to tell you. He wasn't good in big moments. He gave games away. He missed a game that was important, right? Like, yeah. I mean, Miller Moss had to be coached around. There was a lot of frustration. In almost all the games, there was a frustration. Nick, going into games and in the middle of multiple games, we wanted to see him benched. If he would have come out in that third quarter of that Pittsburgh game and played like duty, like he did in the first half, there's a chance, Nick, they would have sat him down. In fact, they learned so much from the failures of Miller Moss and that experience last year, the Jeff Brohm went out, and I would love to know how much they spent on that quarterback room this year compared to last year. I bet it's double. I bet it is. If you're thinking Moss was paid, I mean, the price goes up every year.
14: Yeah, right.
13: Kienholz is being paid. Let's just say he's being paid more than Moss. Well, there wasn't anyone else on that team last year that you would give a dollar to. I mean, those guys could not play. Well, this year you think you got a couple guys that can. Point being to all of it is, last year the biggest mistake was A, Moss, and B, not having anybody else. And I believe Jeff Brohm does think that A, he's better with Kienholz than Moss, and B, he's got other options, legitimate options, guys that can come in the game and actually play a little bit. Last year, you didn't have that. You just didn't have it.
14: Yeah, I mean, what, we can Lawson, Deuce Adams?
13: We all tried we tried the Deuce Adams love. We tried to throw that out there. You put him in for different packages. I think the other conversation, and this is a bigger conversation just about the quarterback position and everything else. And there's several things. Is Louisville having the sixth best quarterback going to get you to the college football playoff? Is the rest of your roster good enough? So it'd be twofold. Does your quarterback need to be viewed better preseason? And then number two, it would be, if not, okay, if it is somewhere around number six, and I'm imagining that Lincoln Kienholz is the sixth best, however we're going to figure that out, is about that number this season. Is the rest of the roster good enough to make up? Is sixth good enough that when it comes right down to it and you need to make those few plays to win a game outside of some plays in the Miami game, and then you would go to what? The Governor's Cup, which was a complete debacle, obviously. Miller Moss did not have those moments last year.
14: No.
13: When it came down right to it, and you're like, this is where we need the quarterback to be better than the other team, you consistently did not get it. Is number six that? That's kind of what I'm trying to figure out. Nick is looking at it through the prism, I believe. I'm speaking for you. Of a little bit of last year.
14: Yeah.
13: I'm more of throwing last year out of the way. I don't think they will have a miss like last year. If they do again, it becomes a massive story. It becomes the story.
14: Yeah.
13: It becomes the local story if they do have another miss. But I look at it and say, first of all, I don't think they, and I mean they, anyone knows what to do with Lincoln Kienholz.
14: Yeah, right.
13: Okay, but if he is about sixth, that's not going to be good enough to go to the college football playoff.
14: See, I don't know. Because, Louisville, I think, is still going to be looked at, unless you have an absolute proven commodity at quarterback. I don't think...
13: You think sixth will be good enough?
14: Well, okay, all right. You know who was sixth last year? C.J. Bailey. And I feel like that's a perfect comparison.
13: And I was NC State.
14: Right.
13: What did they do? What did they do last year?
14: They weren't great. CJ Bailey is fourth this year, so he's moved up a little bit. But did NC State have an Isaac Brown? Did they have the people that they retained on defense?
13: Well, Louisville didn't have an Isaac Brown for half the season.
14: A lot of this is contingent of, I feel like.
13: They were 7-5. That's what NC State was last year.
14: Exactly.
13: They were seven and five.
14: I'm not saying that. Like, I feel like CJ Bailey's the perfect comparison. A good quarterback, but was he good enough to get them to the next level?
13: No, he wasn't.
14: But if you add in all the other pieces, which I think that this team's ceiling, if they are a college football playoff team, they're going to need Isaac Brown healthy. They're going to need him doing Isaac Brown things. I feel like we're all in agreement there.
13: Let me ask you something. When you hired Jeff Brom, did you think you'd be talking about this?
14: Yeah.
13: And Nick is the most, I'm going to be positive no matter what guy.
14: Right.
13: So what you're saying, a small percentage of people are going to be saying. You're going to just be in the sports minority with always sunshine. Sports people don't live in always sunshine. Sports radio people don't live in always sunshine. You live in always sunshine. So I'm throwing you things and you're going to try to find the sunshine in it. If I gave you back-to-back years with Jeff Brom and you had a bust of a quarterback followed by sixth on a list, that's not what you ever would have thought with Jeff Brom.
14: No,
13: especially after year number two with Tyler Shuck, who turned out to be a second-round draft pick.
14: Well, okay, but it's...
13: You guys are rationalizing having a quarterback who is not great.
14: Well, okay.
13: That's what I'm trying to get at.
14: But he's an unproven commodity. If they put him at second...
13: Is he an unproven commodity or is he a backup quarterback?
14: I would say,
13: how are they the same and how are they different?
14: I would say maybe it's a little bit of both. The difference is I don't think it's quite apples to apples because Miller Moss, you were betting completely that Jeff Brom was going to do what Lincoln Riley couldn't. This was a guy that
13: well, how is it different than Lincoln Keenholz?
14: His job because Lincoln Keenholz didn't necessarily lose his job.
13: Now, well, he never won the job.
14: Okay, but
13: he never he could not beat out a true freshman.
14: Well, but that true freshman was pretty good. Like,
13: yeah.
14: It's not like it was. He lost it to a scrub.
13: And what does Ohio State do? They make the college football playoff. That's what I'm getting at here is Nick is not wrong. Six is better than last year. This is not going to create the consternation. In fact, Andy Staples has neutered us by putting him in the middle. What I'm asking is with Jeff Brohm, and Nick, you know I've been consistent with what I'm about to say. Why does it always have to be Jeff will coach him up? My issue is you should have JKS from Cal, and then you add Jeff Brohm being the offensive coach that he is.
14: I mean,
13: that's essentially what Ryan Day has done. I'm not using just Ohio State. I mean, they've done it at Oregon. All these big-time places do it, and that is around here we are rationalizing, give me unproven or average, and Jeff will figure it out.
14: Right.
13: I don't believe in that. And guess what? The Louisville basketball team doesn't believe in that. They are, give me great, give me high level, and let's have Jeff Brohm's coaching coach next level. That's a total different way of viewing it.
14: So that's how I view it
13: 100% of the time.
14: So are you saying that they're going like with the Phil Jackson route of don't give me good players and I'll make them great, give me great players
13: 1,000%.
14: and I'll make them elite?
13: That's how I view it.
14: Okay.
13: That's how I want my coaches. That's the arena I want my coaches in. That's me. Okay. And I think Louisville fans will be all over the place on this. Ultimately, it's just a silly list. Okay. And you could make an argument. Well, if Keenholz, you know, does this or that, he could be about fifth, sixth, seventh. And, you know, that would be good enough if we do this and we win this close game and Isaac Brown. It's a lot of ifs. But the reality is in football, the teams that go far either have the most badass roster that can cover up some quarterback play or they have a quarterback who is very good. Or they have a quarterback who's great. Or they have a quarterback who's next level. Or they have a quarterback who's incredibly clutch. The last couple years, I have not thought, even though they've went almost far, the roster of Georgia has been so good, the quarterback play has been the bald guy. The bald white guy.
14: Yeah.
13: It's like, you know, they haven't had a super quarterback in a number of years. By the way, just of what they did, Plummer, Shuck, and Moss had the same stats for 3 years in a row. I mean, it's almost uncanny. Plummer, 3,200 yards. Shuck, 3,195.
14: Jeez.
13: Now, Moss had almost 2,700, but he missed a game.
14: Yeah, right.
13: So if he throws for 280 in that game, guess what, Nick? His numbers are going to be like 2,900, 3,000.
14: Yeah,
13: it's going to be like it's basically on the number.
14: Right.
13: Okay, it's basically going to be on the number. Completion percentage, Plummer, 64. Shuck, 63. Moss, 64. Touchdowns, Plummer, 21. Shuck, 23. Moss only had 16, but he had 9 on the ground. But he had 9 on the ground where the other guys had one each, I think.
14: Right.
13: So, I mean, again, the numbers are almost exactly the same. All of them had no rushing yards, but Miller Moss they used because Jeff Brohm didn't want to give his running backs the glory because Isaac Brown wasn't practicing during the week, so he gave the touchdowns. That's my theory. To Miller Moss, and you know, interceptions are about the same between Shuck and Moss. We don't need to get into that. So I you know, it's going to come down to, does Keenholz have those numbers for a guy that hasn't played? Is he going to be able to complete 64% of his passes? Is he going to be able to throw for 3,000 yards? And what do we do with that answer if he's a running player? If he is a runner, we believe that's going to be, you know, hasn't been a part. You know, Miller Moss kind of mobile. Shuck had moments kind of mobile, obviously.
14: But we're talking
13: about a scheme here that's going to include the quarterback running the football. Like if he plays the entire year, you could make an argument Keenholz might be third on the team in rushing. I don't behind Brown, and then Keenholz. Yeah. I don't think that's crazy.
14: No.
13: I think that's probably something that's on the table. You could tell me he's first or second on the team in rushing touchdowns, given with what we saw with Miller Moss last year. So again, we can argue who's right, who's wrong. Ultimately, last year, Staples was really right by probably six, kind of right by another one, and then missed on a few, two or three, at least Cabe Klubnik being at the very top of the list. And this year, Kienholz being sixth leaves it very much open to interpretation. And what is he going to be? He's an unproven commodity. You could look at that as a good thing, as a bad thing. You could look at five other quarterbacks, including younger players, like at Pitt, being ahead of him as, well, that's fine, as a good thing, as a bad thing, or somewhere in the middle. I always come down that when I look at a couple of the top guys in any conference or the ACC, I leave the conversation feeling I want one of those. And that's how I feel about quarterback. I want one of those. I want that more than a running back. I want that more than a safety. I want that the most. And U of L has went, not bargain bin shopping, but, you know, Louisville basketball went out and got Jackson Chelstead and Flora Badunga. They went big game hunting. They went after Blackwell.
15: Right.
13: They went after, who am I thinking? Who's the guy they just,
15: Momchilovich.
13: How could I ever forget that saga? Good God, it's a month and a half of our lives. They went after that. It would be interesting to see here because here's, Nick, something you have to agree with. This season is going to say a lot, quarterback-wise, on how we feel.
14: Oh, yeah.
13: This season is going to say a lot. Because Nick's right. You could say there he's 1-1-1. One hit. I think Shuck, obviously, being a second-round pick is a sizable hit. One hit, one miss, and then one tie.
14: Yeah.
13: I think that's fair. That's the way I would have it as well. Kienholz is going to kind of break that tie. He's going to break that tie. And I think for the first time, I'm not sure it's skepticism, but you go in maybe not having 100% belief.
14: Yeah.
13: In today's day and age that you can just throw anyone in at quarterback each year. And that's why I think Jeff is trying to develop guys. I think you see that he wants to have that other option to where he's not sweating his ass off in the portal. And plus these portal quarterbacks are super expensive. And Nick, I'll say this would be the final thing. If it doesn't work out this year, and I'm Jeff Brohm, and the basketball team is paying a Flora Badunga, and they will go after a Blackwell, they will go after a Momchilovich, then that's what I'm doing. I think that's where I am. That when these big names come out, that like Hoover, and I don't know how good he's going to be following Neil Mendoza in Indiana, that I need to be able to lay at least $5 million in front of a big-time quarterback. I think that's what, if it doesn't totally work out, that's what I will think. Now, if it works out, I think you'll look at and say, look at Shuck. He made the championship game with Plummer. Kienholz was a good player. And then I think the narrative will probably flip the other way.
14: I got a question.
13: Yeah, but that list came out. You want to do it on the sound? Okay.
14: Oh, yeah.
13: Nick's got a question. We need to play some Adam Rindberg sound. We'll do that. And we got you all the way until 3 o'clock. Appreciate you hanging out on a Thursday.
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17: 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It's a record. Tank Davis with his second of the game, his 32nd of the season. And he is the top slugger in single-season ACC history. That's 32 home runs for the sophomore from Philly.
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0: 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What happened to you going to Cincinnati yesterday? You didn't go.
1: Yeah, okay, so.
0: What happened to you? Rummage went with Jeanette. Which I know is a joke, but it doesn't sound like a joke anymore.
2: Yeah.
0: What happened? Was that Fallout Boy or something?
1: No,
0: what happened?
1: It was
0: a. You're at the station at like 8 o'clock? What's going on?
1: It was Jack Johnson, I wouldn't mind seeing him. I went through a Jack Johnson phase, but yeah, it's one of Jeanette's favorites. So for a birthday present, got her 2 tickets. I was going to go. But our dog kind of ripped an abscess, like, and I just wanted to stay with her and make sure, you know, that was okay. And I wound up.
0: Is she wearing a cone?
1: No, but
0: well, put the cone of shame on.
1: It's in a spot she can't get to it, so it's we don't have to worry about her nibbling at it. But I just wanted to stay home and keep it clean and everything. And we got a couple of friends that are vets and everything like that, and I just wanted to stay home and. I think it would have given us both a little bit more peace of mind. She could go, know that the dog is taken care of.
0: Who took your ticket then?
1: Her friend.
0: Okay.
1: Her friend.
0: Right.
1: So, yeah. So
0: why was Rummage involved in all this?
1: Oh, no. Rummage was just kidding about.
0: Oh,
1: about,
0: he wasn't. He wasn't. He didn't go?
1: No.
0: Oh, okay.
1: It's just a bit.
0: Oh, you guys.
1: It's just a bit.
0: Okay. Well, I mean, I bought it. I was like, man, Rummage went up there. I don't see him much of a Jack Johnson fan.
1: I don't see him as a Jack Johnson fan either. But
0: yeah.
1: it was a good show.
0: He's not a female in high school. That's probably why. That's
1: I always
0: all
1: thought
0: who goes there.
1: Jack Johnson and Colby Calais should have gotten together and made smooth talking.
0: I did. Boy, you'll love this. I had a guy that I knew that he was. Remember the name Jason Mraz? Boy, we're into deep.
1: Oh God!
0: Acoustic
1: yeah.
0: guitar, white people
1: yeah.
0: music here.
1: Rocking the fedora.
0: He met Jason Mraz, and I forget that crap song he had that was big for like a summer.
1: Yeah,
0: he had. He knew Jason Mraz before Jason Mraz got big.
1: Oh wow!
0: And so when Jason Mraz was kind of getting big, like we ran merch for Jason Mraz a couple different times. In
1: really?
0: Tennessee and like Nashville and stuff before he was in like, it was kind of like he was at like Mercury Ballroom or a little bit bigger
1: yeah,
0: venues.
1: Yeah, right. Okay.
0: And then
1: okay.
0: once he got bigger, obviously.
1: Then he blew up.
0: Then he. So it wasn't in like Heine Brothers Coffee Shop with Phil Baker watching.
1: Right.
0: But he also wasn't in a small venues. And I mean, you know, those are pretty big venues.
1: Yeah.
0: You know, Mercury Ballroom holds what, a couple thousand?
1: Something like that, yeah.
0: A couple thousand, I would imagine. So that's, and I just don't care about that music at all.
1: I was going to say.
0: Dude with a guitar, picking a guitar music is easily at the bottom of my list.
1: I was going to say, I could not think of a concert that I think, I wouldn't mind seeing him, but I could not think of one that would be less on your radar. Besides maybe like Polka. And I honestly, I could see you going to Polka.
0: Texter, why do you think Brahm isn't able to bring in a better, more experienced quarterback if he's the quarterback whisperer? Well, I think a part of it before NIL was, I think he was very forceful on, he wanted a guy that could run his kind of stuff, which is why Miller Moss was so surprised.

0: there's a lot of good, there's a lot of respected offensive minds in college football. You know, when we talk about Jeff Brohm being a respected offensive mind that he is, he's not the only one. I mean, those are the guys that a lot of times get jobs. I mean, look at Will Stein. I'm not saying that Will Stein is better or worse than Brohm, but I'm saying, you know, those are the guys that a lot of times get the first shot. Eli Drinkwitz at Missouri was an offensive guy. Jeff Lebby, I believe, was an offensive guy. It's not all the time. You know, Mike Elko is a defensive guy at Texas A&M. But look how Lane Kiffin is coveted. Well, Lane Kiffin, if he ran, Nick, a big-time defense, would he be that coveted? Well, the answer is no. Brent Venables went for decades at Clemson and wasn't coveted to be a head coach, and he consistently had one of, if not the one of the best defenses in the country.
1: Yeah.
0: So the offensive guy is the one that's out there in college athletics. Texter, thank God Louisville didn't go all in for Sorsby. Agreed. That one. Texas says, I think Stein's going to end up being a better quarterback coach than Brohm. Well, let me say this. Is Will Stein going to have better quarterbacks than Jeff Brohm?
1: I'm not sure anybody would have seen that coming, but...
2: Well, that's not a shot at Stein.
0: We don't know. I mean, the answer to that might be yes. The answer might be no. I don't know. They have a 4 or 5, and they have one of the top quarterbacks in the country coming in next year. Jake Norwood, is that his name? We'll see if he's ain't good. I don't know. I mean, sometimes we know how college football recruiting is. We know how recruiting is. Some guys work out, some guys don't. The schedules are obviously much different between the two schools. It will be interesting this year. Minchie could not beat out basically a freshman, and Lincoln Keenholz basically couldn't beat out a young quarterback at Ohio State. I'll read some more text. You had a question. Go ahead.
1: Okay. Well, we're talking about money. A couple of things. I don't know if every year Jeff Brohm is going to have to spend what he spent last year in retention. I mean, he held on to Clev Lubin. He held on to Antonio Watts. He held on to Isaac Brown. I know I'm forgetting somebody, but those were the big names. So on one hand, I feel like he kind of had one hand tied behind his back.
0: Can I interject? I don't think they will be spending on a running back the way they spent on Isaac Brown this offseason.
1: Right.
0: I think an edge rusher, some of the defensive players, I think you have to.
1: Yes.
0: Otherwise, you're not going to have a very good team. But I could see running back, you having three guys, what it might cost for Isaac Brown. I think that's fair analysis.
1: Yeah, okay. All right. So I don't know if he... you know, is going to have to spend as much as he did retention-wise. So on one hand, I feel like if he's able to get a quote-unquote diamond in the rough with Lincoln Keenholz, I think that, and here's the thing, if he would have gotten a Keenholz and missed out on a Hoover or the kid from Cal.
0: JKS.
1: JKS, thank you. I know we were really high on. He doesn't get one of those guys. And he loses all the guys in the portal. He does, maybe he holds on to one of them, but he loses Clev Lubin and he loses Isaac Brown. I feel like there would be a lot more wringing of hands and gnashing of teeth. Be like, okay, you were penny wise, dollar foolish a little bit there, perhaps. But I feel like if he's able to get the diamond in the rough and succeed while retaining everybody, I think that he should get his just due and be celebrated for that he was frugal. He was smart with his money and everything like that. But here's the thing. My first question is, does he get that recognition? My second question is, if you're a U of L fan, you're certainly not rooting for a bad year. But if he succeeds while going to the bargain bin, who's to say that that's not going to be the expectation?
0: And by the way, I want to be clear. I don't think Keenholz or Moss were the bargain bin. I have said that. I'm not correcting you. I'm saying I believe they were somewhere in the middle.
1: No, okay.
0: They weren't the top guys, but they also weren't cheap. $4+ million.
1: Right. That's a better term. That's a better term. He was not going to the dollar bin at Kroger with the dented cans. No. But I'm saying he wasn't spending top dollar to get the top quarterbacks. If he succeeds this year while going that route, who's to say that's not going to be the expectation for him going forward?
0: Right.
1: And so when he wants to get a Hoover, the Cal kid, something like that in the future, they go, no, just go with the second tier guys.
0: Yeah.
1: You got it done that way.
0: I think the sellout answer would be every year is different. I think that would be

0: I think that would be the answer that I would have, that every year is going to be different. I think Jeff Brohm with Briggs Cherry is telling you, I want to try to develop somebody a little bit.
1: Yeah, okay, yeah.
0: It may be because of that we get him a little bit cheaper for 1 year.
1: Yeah, right.
0: And then the second year, if he's really good, then you're going to have to retain and pay him a good amount of money. So, anyway, let me read a couple of these. Texter says, there it is. Cleb Lubin, Lawrence Taylor, the way U of L fans hype him up. Texter says, Crane told Zachy Seed that he slept in his Hancock jersey.
1: Yeah, he did say that.
0: Crane today, what was it that he said on the, he brought up Paul Petrino again on the show. But, they were talking about having a fantasy college football fantasy league, which is, I believe, a terrible idea.
1: I put that on the show.
0: It's a terrible idea. No one knows the players enough. It's a terrible idea.
1: So
0: okay?
1: Many players,
0: so if
1: too.
0: You know the players or who's going to be, who's going to be the breakout guy, you're going to win the league. And I'm not sure how many people around here do, including myself. So I think it's a bad idea. And he just is like, I might take Kewan Brown. And I'm like, Creighton, can we have a conversation where you don't morph into Louis the Cardinal? Just like one.
1: I did hear
0: it was just a little thing, but it's like, I might take Kewan.
1: Well, Blaine.
0: And Blaine goes, he'd be your handcuff for Isaac. And I'm like, I'll be in the league. You guys do that.
1: Well, yeah, Blake and Dina brought it up and said that he would take Isaac Brown first overall.
0: He got 100 touches last year. You guys have lost your minds. You really have.
1: He's a very good player, but
0: he is a very good player. He's a very good player.
1: I don't know about taking
0: Texter. Nick loves "I'm Yours" by Jason Mraz. That's it.
1: That's the song.
0: That's it. Texter says Nick wanted to stay home to give the doggy some snuggies and walkies. That coming down at 437-9680.
1: Yeah, I had to make sure her wound stayed clean.
0: Texter brings
1: sprayed
0: up
1: her with saline a few times.
0: Texter brings up a great point. You should have just hired Crane to do it.
1: That's a good point.
0: It's not a bad idea.
1: That's not a bad idea.
0: But you gave your girlfriend these tickets. I don't know. I mean, wouldn't you want to go with you? I don't know. That's the whole deal. You go together.
1: I was having some FOMO, but she understood. She was like, yeah, you know what? Maybe it's better you stay home with the dog and keep an eye on her and everything, and I'll go with my friend. It's fine. But she did want me to come.
0: Did she? That's the question.
1: Yeah, no, she did.
0: She, or she's thinking, yeah, you should stay home.
1: No,
0: go with Bethany.
1: She was,
0: whoever. I'm good to go.
1: She was like, you're my number one choice. But yeah, but I will say she found a replacement for the ticket pretty quickly.
0: Texas says a little rosy on a Thursday for my guy, Nick Valvano. Yes, if you missed it yesterday, Nick growing up had a crush on Rosie O'Donnell. Not something I expected. I probably had some of the most I've ever had interaction with random people reached out to me. In fact, I had someone reach out to me, Nick, and said they were angry at that conversation that we had at you. They were angry at you.
1: I was 4 years old.
0: They were
1: angry at you. You're getting mad at 4-year old me.
0: That's what I'm telling you. That's
1: Benny Rubble was hot.
0: Don't know what to tell you. I'm just passing it along.
1: God, people, touch grass.
0: Texter, Brohm was almost giddy talking about the quarterback room this spring, which he hasn't done before, even with Tyler Shuck. Listen, I think you could be right. Texter, South End Bum Corey here. is this Corey Bosmer?
1: It might be our boy Corey.
0: I mean, he did let you know 8 times the other when he was on the air. He was from the South End. Like, thanks. I don't know what you want me to do with that.
1: Repping the South End.
0: So if I disagree with you, now I'm Billy Reid. Now I'm anti-South End.
1: Just sadly,
0: come on.
1: Looking into the bottom of your drink.
0: Texas says, like I've said before, Brohm isn't going to risk a season on someone unless he really feels it with him. I'm not exactly sure what that means. Also, OSU isn't going to have a scrub as a backup on the roster. So, yes, 6 is good for an unproven quarterback. I would mostly agree with that. Texas says, where's the LSL podcast?
1: Okay.
0: Well, who worked LSL last night?
1: I fixed it. It just...
0: Well, so it's up, so this guy's just getting on our ass and been fixed?
1: It should be fixed now. It just hadn't been... This is Inside Baseball. It was podcasted. It just hadn't been added to a playlist. That's all.
0: Who was on LSL last night?
1: It was our boy Leo.
0: That's a bad job by Leo. And I love Leo. Come on, Leo.
1: Just forgot to add it to the playlist. That's all.
0: It's Radio 101.
1: It's up. It's up now. Yeah, no.
0: That's Radio 101.
1: That's absolutely.
0: They've had all these hours. They could add people listening
1: to
0: LSL.
1: That is a preventable penalty. See, that is a too many men on the ice.
0: It really is.
1: It's one of those just mental mistake, but it happens. It happens.
0: Texas says Nick stayed home last night thinking of Rosie.
1: Did not think of Rosie. I moved on from Rosie. Maybe Rosie Huntington-Whitley. She's pretty, but...
0: Oh, goodness. It is a promo we're running now, which should be the promo that we are running.
1: Zachy C shaking his head at me. Here's the thing. Everybody
0: go take a walk, Zachy C.
1: Everybody had a questionable crush that maybe they were a little... At least I had the cojones to say it.
0: Speak for yourself.
1: I had the cojones to say it. I asked my man Nate what his was, and he said Tina Fey. But I think Tina Fey is kind of pretty. I agree with him on that one.
0: Yeah, those two things aren't the same.
1: Yeah, I feel like there's a couple of...
0: There's
1: a couple of time zones in between Tina Fey and Rosie
0: O'Donnell.
1: The texter
0: says, Leo, love each other. That coming down at 437-9680.
1: Tom Allen.
0: That's good. Oh, what should we do? We're way late for a break here, Nick. What do we need to do? Do we thunder through?
1: Do you want to play that? You want to play that Rittenberg sound?
0: I guess we thunder through. Let's keep it for after.
1: Yeah,
0: do you
1: want
0: to play the sound of the day? Are we ready?
1: We could do a sound of the day. Yeah. I got a little something. Here we go.
0: Okay. Are we going to play the open?
1: No. I did not pull that up like a jackass, but I have.
0: Every day, this is the most difficult thing. Well, all right, so here's what we got to do. I want by August 1st, I want a monitor in here I can just play and line up my own sound. Because that computer, the mouse is unplugged half the time. The computer's in a bad spot. I mean, you know I'm right.
1: There's always
0: an issue.
1: You're not
0: playing
1: wrong.
0: Sound.
1: You're not
0: we got to be able to play sound as a radio show.
1: No, it's kind of important.
0: I've been handcuffed for 11 months on this, and we're not getting to a full year. I will bring that computer in here. Okay. I mean, honestly, am I wrong? There's always something. Oh, we have this. We don't have this. We got to wait. When Zachy C plays sound, I got to wait 10 seconds before he clicks the mouse.
1: Well, I mean, is he on the board sometimes, you know?
0: It's like we throw to something, then we just sit there and wait for it. No one else does this in the throughout the entire country. There's going to be a way we can reroute two monitors. I need Jason Entz to come in here. Do we need Tech Restore? I need somebody to come in here and route a monitor in here so I can click a button. So if I want to play Blankenbaker talking about his sweet lips, then I can just play the sound. I mean, Nick is like going to the Hertz counter. He's typing stuff in. He's moving the mouse.
1: We can't play anything. I have
0: the
1: sound. I think I've set it so that it will play immediately. There's a little trick I've learned to try to get it so that it's not like a 5-second pause. Are you ready?
0: All right, so
1: here we go.
0: We're just playing the sound.
1: We're going right to the sound.
0: This is our sound of the day, okay, which we still don't have an open for.
1: By our friends at Extreme Auto Sound and Marine.
0: All right, go. What was Mark Blankenbaker talking about this morning? What do you think?
2: I'll come over and kiss it, and she's totally fine.
3: It's like the spray.
2: It's like, yeah, it's like the magic, like, you know, I don't think I have magic lips.
3: But, like, it is kind of wild. I'm like, hey, you want me to kiss it? Yeah, I want you to kiss it. Okay. Kiss it.
1: Old magic lips, Blank.
0: Can I get it one more time?
1: Blank.
0: Here we go.
1: Make out king.
0: Here we go. We're about to wait
2: I'll
0: on it.
2: I'll come over and kiss it, and she's totally fine.
3: It's like the spray.
2: It's like, yeah, it's like the magic, like, you know, I don't think I have magic lips.
3: But, like, it is kind of wild. I'm like, hey, you want me to kiss it? Yeah, I want you to kiss it. Okay. Kiss it.
1: It's the second kiss it that gets it.
0: Is that the worst thing you could have heard on your way to work sitting in traffic?
1: Well.
0: Right there, with I-65 still being closed. And I know that affects some. It doesn't affect others. Right there. Is that the worst thing? I know you want me to kiss it. Kiss it for Mark Blankenbaker. Is that it? Or would you rather hear Rosie O'Donnell talk?
1: I was about to say.
0: Or Leaky Keenholz.
1: What has got people's motor running more? My Rosie O'Donnell take, the kiss it sound by Blankenbaker, or the dynamic duo of Creighton and Zach?
0: No, that's a great point.
1: From 10 to 12.
0: It's a great point.
1: I mean, 9 months from now,
0: yeah,
1: they are going to be babies.
0: Moistness.
1: Just,
0: yeah. I'm with you.
1: I mean, just flying out.
0: Texter, I'm perturbed.
1: That's a good word. I hurt my cheek doing that sound effect, by the way. Ow.
0: It's not a noise I can make.
1: You can't do that?
0: I cannot do that. Can you whistle? Yes, you can whistle, too. Some people can't whistle.
1: I can't whistle through my teeth, though.
0: No, I can't. You can't. You can do the Phil Jackson?
1: Nah.
0: Could your dad do the Phil Jackson?
1: He could whistle through his teeth.
0: But he can't do the Phil Jackson?
1: I don't know if he could do a Phil Jackson.
0: Yeah, no. I only bring that up because basketball.
1: Yeah, right.
0: That's the only reason I bring it up. Otherwise, that's an odd question for me to ask if you didn't think about basketball. Sorry. Hey, can your dad whistle? It's an odd question.
1: My grandma had to whistle while she was cooking. When she was a kid, tenement apartments, Little Italy.
0: Oh, she could, yeah.
1: Yeah, she, well, no, her mom would make her whistle because my grandma would eat all the cheese while they were cooking pasta. So she'd be like, you better be whistling in there. That way I know you're not eating the poop.
0: Look at this picture of Rosie O'Donnell. I can't read some of these.
1: Are you telling me that? That doesn't get you going.
0: Texter, sweetie, you asked the in 4 year question earlier this week. My prediction, Jeff Brohm will not be here in 4 years, and it will be, of course, come down to roster financing. That coming down at 437-9680. I agree and I disagree with that. That's an odd way for me to put it. That's me riding the line there. Texas says, blank sound is making truck drivers drive into the can opener. Texas says, I listen to the Roundtable Pod on the way into work. The worst radio you could listen to was McGavick and Zachy C doing a Weird Wednesday. Guys, just don't do the Weird Wednesday.
1: I
0: didn't hear it.
1: I was in the massage chair.
0: I didn't hear it.
1: And now, obviously, Strebel, he's the conspiracy guy.
0: Those guys don't know what they're talking about.
1: I actually thought they picked a good topic. Okay.
0: What was the topic?
1: It was the missing scientists that are all mysteriously dying.
0: That's kind of old. Strebel did that like months ago. Is there something new to that?
1: I think there was a recent development Cash Patel and the FBI are like, we're going to look into it. And so.
0: Oh, well, thanks. Thanks. I mean, all the scientists had disappeared 3 months ago. We're going to look into it. Dude, that's good.
1: Don't worry. We're on the case.
0: Yeah, don't worry. We're on the case. We're 3 months behind. We'll get some of these bloodhounds and take them out into the forest and track everybody down. All right. Coming up on the other end, we'll take a break. One of the top players in the 2027 class is thinking about reclassifying, plus Nicola Costa Rica makes this pick. It's UCLA and not the Cats. We'll talk about it next.
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19: And hour two starts now.
0: I want to go up a weekend and just hang out with John Bull in Wisconsin.
1: Me too.
0: Like, not take the missus. Like, just go fish with John Bull.
1: Seriously.
0: That's what I want to do and just enjoy Wisconsin.
1: Me too. Get some cheese curds.
0: I'd love to do that.
1: The problem is, I feel like, I mean, he was talking about being on, like, the workout bike. I feel like there would have to be some gym time.
0: Well, yeah. Well, yeah, sure. Yeah. You got to. If you're going to hang out with Bull, you got to get a workout in.
1: Yeah,
0: got
1: to get a little sweaty.
0: I got no problem with that.
1: I wouldn't mind getting a little sweat on.
0: I got no problem with that. All right, 1 o'clock hour here on The Take on ESPN 680, presented by our good friends at Whiskey Thief. 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A lot of good musics, a lot of good bourbons. You can check out everything that they have. And every time you go, especially to that Nulu location, you get to thieve a little bit. You get to take out and drink for yourself. Crane Harley is still running around here in his Luke Hancock jersey. And in fact, he just ran out the door. Nick, all right, he's back now. I didn't know, is there something going on right now around the office?
1: I don't know, but I think it's very interesting to point out.
0: He sprinted out there.
1: That right as he was going outside, a gentleman was walking by that kind of looked like he could be, not Creighton's doppelganger, but like his foe. A guy was walking by in a PJ Washington jersey. With blue basketball shorts.
0: Oh, was he?
1: So, like, I
0: know he wasn't.
1: No, I'm not kidding.
0: There was a guy dressed up like a Kentucky guy.
1: It was Kentucky Creighton. Like,
0: why did he go get the guy?
1: He's probably at Jimmy John's. I kind of need the two of them to
0: fight. It a P.J. Washington jersey?
1: He's wearing a P.J. Washington jersey and blue basketball shorts. Creighton is wearing a Luke Hancock jersey and red basketball shorts. If the two of them don't get into a fist fight on the sidewalk.
0: Or at least take a picture together. One giving L's up.
1: Actually, that's...
0: One giving L's down.
1: That's actually, what are we doing? That's actually way better. If he walks by and I see this guy, I'm going to run out and grab him.
0: Oh, yeah. Yeah, I got no problem. If you're in the middle of whatever dumpy take we're giving, just go ahead and turn the mic off and go get him.
1: I'm going to go grab P.J. Washington.
0: My goodness.
1: And see, and hopefully I can get a photo with Cray and the two of them don't get into a fist.
0: Texter Zachy sees Weird Wednesdays probably about Maurice Claret. Texter, the Rosie O'Donnell take is quite literally the worst take in station history. It's up there.
1: I was 4 years old.
0: It's up there.
1: I am not defending it anymore.
0: Yeah, but that's when you had your highest IQ. That's what you've told us.
1: Your brain was functioning at its highest level then, sir. I took that test when I was, I think, seven.
0: Okay.
1: And I took it a
0: couple years off.
1: I took an IQ test last week, and it was, I don't know if it was official, it was an online one, but
0: it wasn't official. You just typed it into Google.
1: Well, I went with the highest accredited one I could find.
0: The thing about Google.
1: Cost me a dollar. May not be it.
0: Did it cost you $1?
1: It cost me a dollar.
0: Make sure they're not taking a dollar a month out.
1: Oh, no.
0: They're going to get 12 bucks a year.
1: I canceled the subscription. We're good. But it was.
0: So it was another subscription.
1: But I canceled it. It was only, I did the $1 free trial, and it was the exact same score.
0: There you go.
1: And I've taken other ones that have been higher. So, boom.
0: Texter says, thank you, Nick. Not a four-minute rejoin. Yes, I would actually agree.
1: My rejoins have gotten better.
0: With that one. Reminder tonight, 6 o'clock, Soccer City. 7 o'clock tonight, Reds and Phillies right here on ESPN 680. I think it's the deciding game there of that three-game set. And then it'll be Reds and Cubs. Always one of the bigger, attendance figures, I would imagine, for the Reds coming up this weekend. So, all right, I wanted to bring up a couple things. Number one, and this is no surprise, Nicola Kusturica committed to UCLA this morning. I don't really have a hot take on it. We have known now for a couple weeks, several weeks, that he was not going to go to Kentucky. There are murmurings, UCLA is offering, some people believe up to $12 million over 2 years. What is tricky with the 2 years, and this is what it gets into, what is good information and what is bad information. So I'm telling you on the front end, I'm kind of giving you the message board, Twitter fodder, if you will. You know, the thought is, how much will he actually be able to play this year? You could look at that a couple ways. How much would he be able to play this year for Kentucky? And then how much, is he going to have minutes restriction his first year? He's going to be coming over here. He's going to be 17 years old. I think Costa Rica probably would have liked to have come over here next year and played 1 year.
1: Yeah.
0: But I think you sign the deal with whoever, in this case, UCLA, if it would have been Kentucky, you sign with Kentucky, Arizona, whoever it may have been, and you do that because you don't know the NIL landscape. I mean, there is a chance here. If this bill were to go through, and I don't think it's going to save college sports, I think the way the construct of NIL, and I'm sorry, I just think the amounts will not be what they are. I cannot imagine that all these administrators and ADs and coaches and Josh Hurd, and I'm not picking on Hurd, but U of L's been very open about it. I cannot imagine all of these people, campaigning for something and then going out there and giving a player who's never played in the United States, Nick, $12 million.
1: Yeah.
0: Or go out and pay, I'm not picking on him, but Imam Chilovich, $5, $6, $7 million, a Florian Badunga, $4 or $5, whatever it may be, $1 million that we're going to save college sports and then just do the exact same thing. Maybe that will happen, but I'm kind of feeling like it won't happen. And you may say, well, Andy, there was cheating going on before. That same money is going to find its way to the players. Yeah, but that's not. Let me just put it this way. I believe what a guy, let's use Momchilovich. 10 years ago, John Calipari would not have paid him $7 million. That's just fundamentally not true.
1: Yeah.
0: I don't know what to tell you. I mean, 10 years ago, Rick Pitino would not have paid his power forward center $5-6 million.
1: Would he have paid for the equivalent?
0: Well, they would have got a car, and they would have got a housing, and they would have got their scholarship, and they would have got money. Oh, and they would have got paid. Yeah. I mean, everybody knows that. But I don't think Momcilovic would have got $7 million. I don't think Costa Rica would have got over 2 years $12 million. I just don't believe that. I'm sorry, I don't believe that. So maybe I'm wrong. So you know, Costa Rica had to make this move to get his money. Now, I think there's a few things here, and we'll talk about them. I know everyone's going to say, I mean, do I view it as a Pope whiff? I don't know if Kentucky wanted to go for about 12 mil over two years. I would have done it simply what it would have meant for next season. You would have had Hampton and Costa Rica, and you would have had, and you probably retain a guy or two. You would have had the nice framework of a team instead of the feeling that we've had around here of you got to wipe everybody out, and you got to bring everybody back.
1: Basically, now, from scratch.
0: Kentucky's been able to pad that a little bit. Moreno comes back. Adrian Woolley comes back. Cam Williams, you know, Louisville side, you know, Woolley comes back. But not that much. And you know what? Kentucky's done a little bit more. Trent Noah, who may play, we can get to him here in a second. Whether he plays just a little bit. I mean, that is one guy who has been around the program. Obviously, Nick mentions Cam Williams. He's spot on. And then Malachi Moreno. So, I don't know. I don't think I'm too hot takey on the Kentucky side of it. If they would have got him, I think it would have been praised, though. And so I don't want to act like they don't get him. It means nothing. If they would have got him, it would have meant everything. So I'm not going to be disingenuous that way. But I am interested in, you know, it's for sure a 2-year deal. He can't be here a year and then opt out, right? He's got to be here 2 years. Is there a minutes restriction on him this year? And I look at that negatively. I don't know. If I'm a Kentucky fan, I would say, well, look how many damn players we got right now. We got 14 players right now, right?
1: Yeah.
0: Of course we would have brought Costa Rica in and he would have been on less minutes. He's going to be on less minutes because of all the players Kentucky has.
1: Right.
0: So again, I'll go back to what I said last week. Imagine coming into the States and the first thing you get is Mick Cronin crawling up into your rectum. Oh, like a bed bug.
1: God.
0: I mean, that is.
1: You painted quite a picture buddy.
0: I mean, that's Mick Cronin. I mean, Mick Cronin chews everyone's ass out.
1: Oh, yeah.
0: All the
1: true.
0: Time. And he's not Rick Pitino.
1: No, he's in.
0: I'm fine with Mick Cronin, but he's.
1: He's an ass chewer.
0: He can be like, Pitino's an ass chewer.
1: Yes.
0: But he's going to get you wins.
1: Right.
0: Kind of an odd way to say that.
1: Yeah.
0: Crane's like, I'll chew. Never mind, Crane, what you'll chew, okay? So I think that's number one. And then number two is the news that came out, and it's the news right now as July recruiting is getting ready to heat up. And that is one of the top players in next year's class, Marcus Spears Jr. In fact, some consider him to be the best player in that class. Marcus Spears Jr. Is considering reclassifying to this year. And this opens up, and this, Nick, might be what could really be juicy and get us into football season so we don't have to do is Lincoln Kienholz above or behind the Pitt quarterback. What's the guy from... From NC State,
1: CJ Bailey.
0: Almost called him CJ Burns. CJ Bailey. There you go.
1: Didn't even touch the thing.
0: Well, it's an alert on the computer. Like an email alert. Someone's got their email alerts up or something. That's what that is. It has nothing to do with the mouse. Anyway, so again, I don't think Kentucky will get him. Marcus Spears. Now, here's what's fun about it. All the names that are involved are great hijinks names. You have you have Arizona, but I don't think Arizona's got the money to stand up to these other ones. I got to be honest. They were in the Momcilovic, and everyone's like, they don't get the money for Momcilovic. Well, they don't get the money for him. They're not going to have the money for Marcus Spears. Maybe I'm wrong, okay? So I take Arizona. I mean, I like Tommy Lloyd. I'm moving him aside. I'm saying, listen, last year you were Final Four. We like you, Tommy Lloyd, but it's the big boys with the big bags. You're not big bag man, okay? You're medium bag man. There's nothing wrong with being medium bag. Right. You've proven you can go to the Final Four. Elite Eight, whatever it may. Yes. Second weekend being medium bag, but we're talking big bags. You got Kentucky, who's involved and has been involved. You got Nick, LSU and Will Wade, who's still, he's got like five guys. It may be less. It might be four guys. So you have Will Wade in LSU. You have Texas. And Texas right now is viewed as the leader. Okay? So I want to be clear. And Texas has put a ton of money into the basketball program. Sean Miller made the run last year. And Sean Miller comes back. Texas is going to be viewed as, you know, it's a team that could be second, third, whatever it is, probably after Florida in the SEC. Who's the other one we got? Texas, LSU, Kentucky. John Calipari in Arkansas.
9: Oh, yeah.
0: I mean, you got the group. You got the Avengers. Like, if you told me, hey, who would be, I mean, sure, you could throw Duke in there, but like, you know, Shire's really not interesting other than losing games when he should win them. But like, if you gave me, who should be involved? Okay, so put one of our teams in, put Kentucky in, because if Kentucky gets him, it's a big deal. If he misses, or he whiffed, you know, it's a Mark Pope story. Put Kentucky in there. You got to put John Calipari in that sweaty, beautiful face of his. Okay, you, I mean, and then you got like a wild card in there would be Texas, right? Big time brand, Sean Miller, sweaty, he's back, nipples out. I mean, he sweats everywhere. You love Sean Miller. And then you got to put in the villain, just to throw in there the villain of all the villains. You throw in Will Wade, yeah, who's got all the money, he's got no players. So to me, Texas is the leader by, you know, Travis Branham put it out there and others. To me, this smells like if Texas doesn't get it done, that LSU Nick is just going to offer a bunch of money. And so this kid's going to be in a situation where he's got 2 years. He's going to play 2 years in college. So does he play 1 year and then transfer? Do you sign him to a 1 year deal? Do you sign him to a 2 year deal? Would he even go for a 2 year deal? All in the background of what's going to happen with NIL. Ben Roberts was on, with Zach E.C. today. And Zach E.C., I thought it was right. Ask him about Marcus Spears. Here's what Roberts had to say.
20: He's been a guy who's been on the Kentucky radar for it seems like most of the Pope era. You know, that's out there, and it seems like that's always out there with a couple of those high level guys this time of year, with the AAU schedule. You know, really the biggest games wrapping up here in the next couple of weeks, and everybody has, you know, a few other things after that. But there's often one of those late reclassifications or two, and you know, I don't know what he's going to end up doing. Where he's going to end up going, obviously Kentucky is going to be right there in the mix and has been talked about for a while with him. And Pope has made it clear that he'd like to make a run at another guy if it's going to be the right fit. So, you know, we'll see what happens with Marcus. A lot of other schools in the mix there. I know Texas is one that's been talked about. John Calipari has been on him a while too, so. Yeah, we'll just have to see.
0: And so there's obviously nothing definite there. And the texter brings up the point that his sister plays volleyball for Texas. The thought is he would go to Texas, but it's worth just bringing up. Number one, if he goes to Texas, you know, that's a big deal. It's a big deal. It's a big deal in the SEC. Texas was a team that slipped into the tournament last year and now comes back. And, you know, Sean Miller, because of the cheating in Arizona, has went through almost, it feels like, what, 6, 7, 8 years of purgatory to where he's been at Xavier. He's had to take some time off. Like we thought that him going into this year that he would have teams like this all the time, right? And he hasn't. And obviously he's been at lesser places. So I don't think this is going to totally happen with Kentucky. I think the only thing I would think of is, did Kentucky fill their roster so much? Like, Kentucky has so many players, and Mark Pope's putting out their rhetoric that, like, Trent Noah's going to play. Well, I could think of 10 players that I would play before Trent Noah. So if you're telling me you're already to double-digit guys that can play, I would imagine without knowing the roster of everybody else, not everyone else is going to be as full as Kentucky is. I mean, we're talking about Kentucky's 15th guy.
1: Yeah.
0: And usually once we get past 10 or 11, you're thinking of guys that can help the GPA. And there's not a lot of that on Kentucky's roster. I mean, there's just not. There's not a lot of Steve Masiello's, the end of game guys. So I wanted to throw that out there. What happens? We'll find out. I tend to think this kid goes to Texas. He's the kind of guys I think Will Wade thought he would get at LSU and be able just to straight up pay because he's got no players right now. He still has no players right now. So that's another thing. The other thing, 437-9680, is this. Mark Pope, two things, went on KSR yesterday. Strebel's on vacation. While Strebel's on vacation, Matt Bangs is dominating. He can't like that. I mean, Strebel can't be watching these 10-year-olds play at Cooperstown and be too happy at that, can he?
1: Getting into fights at Niagara Falls.
0: He's getting into a fight in Niagara Falls while Bangs is dominating. That's a story that we can bring up Monday or next week for Strebel. But Pope, and I know, Nick, you did not hear this. It's fine. I went back and I listened to the interview. I was 15, 20 minutes. I'm sure, you know, it's difficult because we obviously are not going to play.
1: Yeah, we can't.
0: We're not going to play. You know, we shouldn't play it, whatever. We're not going to play the KSR sound. But I would imagine a sizable amount of Kentucky fans have heard that. And Louisville fans are addicted to Matt more than Kentucky fans. So I'm sure some of them have probably heard parts of it as well, or at least know about it. And the two things I got from it that I'll hit on quickly is, number one, Mark Pope goes out of his way and has went out of his way a couple different times to praise Trent Noah. And I believe Trent Noah will not be a factor for this year's team on the floor very much. Last year, he was unplayable at times. Last year, outside of the Arkansas game, where I want to say he knocked down three threes maybe in the Arkansas game, maybe the Texas A&M game, they played, Tennessee Tech earlier in the year. They won by 60 points. He had 16 in that game. Outside of a couple games, you know, I think I added it up that he, hang on just a second. I think I added up that 27 games he played last year, and Nick, he went scoreless in like 12 or 13 of those when he played. And so I'm not picking on him. He averaged 3 points a game, and he shot 35% from the field. So it's not like, well, you know, he's this great shooter. And you need to be able to find 15 minutes a game that the guy can come in and knock down some shots and you'll deal with other things because he can come in and he's a dead-eye shooter. He shot 33% from three and 35% from the field. I mean, so he wasn't that. And so Pope is talking Noah up, and I don't know if he's talking Noah up because he's trying to keep a local player engaged in what's going on. I don't know if he's trying to do that because this is a returning guy that has been with him since day one, and he's trying to give him some of that leadership. I would say, well, if that's the case, I would give it to Malachi Moreno. I'd want the guy that I want to be an All-American to be that. But regardless, or Nick, if he's trying to pump up Trent Noah in a way so he doesn't have to talk about his other players. And a lot of his other players are unknown commodities. Are they not? Are they not? And Mark Pope, talking with KSR, to me, he needs to still do a press conference.
1: Oh, yeah.
0: I mean, because Matt's dealing with, I got 9 minutes here, and I got nine minutes here. And there's, you know, a coach can filibuster a little bit on some things. Plus, you don't want to just dig in and grill him on everything. But, you know, we don't know about a lot of the guys on the roster. And so he brings up Trent Noah. I want to know about everybody else. I don't give a rat's ass about how Trent Noah's doing on his defensive numbers. Don't care. Could not care less. Honestly, could not care less. I want to know just about everything else about the rest. So I don't know if he's deflecting. I don't know if he's trying to reward. There are left out players. There are going to be players that are going to be left out. And if Trent Noah is a part of this rotation, that means other players did not pan out for Kentucky. That's the way I view it. This is, and you may say, Andy, you've been wrong before. I have. And I was wrong about Reed Sheppard, who was a one and done, who was a first round pick, who is a big time, if he doesn't start, he plays a lot of minutes in the NBA. That's who I was wrong about. I don't think I'm wrong about Trent Noah. I don't think I'm wrong. So I don't know why he's doing that. I want answers about the basketball team, and you tell me about Trent Noah. I mean, Nick, I don't know. I don't want to make fun of eight players on Louisville, but Pat Kelsey talked about a guy who would be like ninth in the rotation, tenth in the rotation. It's like, well, I'd rather hear about Flora Badunga.
1: Well, I mean,
0: does that make sense? I'd rather hear about it. Jackson Shellstead, a guy I've never seen play basketball very much.
1: The only thing I could think of is maybe he's doing the, like you said, the coach's thing. It's the head pat. Hey, you might not play a lot this year, but we respect you. You've been killing it in practice. Want to give a shout out
0: to this
1: guy.
0: I mean, you could say, well, Andy's a lot better. Okay. I don't mind leaving that open as a possibility, but I have a tough time believing you would build this roster, talk up all these guys, and Trent Noah would come in and beat them out for playing time. If that happens, Noah has made a monumental step, and the other guys are not nearly worth probably what you're paying them. I mean, that would be the reality. Now, the other thing that's out there is, and I listened to this, Matt asked, 200 times, give me something that you would regret from last year. Pope won't answer it.
1: He's dug in.
0: And Pope goes to the, well, I wish we weren't injured.
1: Yeah.
0: Well, that's not a you regret. That's not a you regret. It would be, I wish I would have done this differently. I wish I would have done that differently. I wish I would have coached this differently. You know what I'm saying?
1: Yeah.
0: People want, and it's not a pound of flesh, but people want a little bit of insight in, we just went through this year. What have we actually learned other than, well, we need more than one point guard? What have we actually learned about being on the job, about being in the SEC, about anything? Like, we want, when you don't have success, you want to feel like you learn something from your failure, right? Mark Pope gives you nothing in that respect. And he did it at the end of the year when he had the note cards and he went on his final coach's show with Tom Leach and he told you how much of a better coach he was in those 2 years than John Calipari. And that's what he has done consistently. Mark Pope enters this year, and this is something... this is a question if Jay Batt ever becomes an AD in Lexington, okay? If that ever ends up happening.
1: We're still holding out.
0: And I guess it's going to happen. Is, you know, Mark Pope in his mind, part of the last 2 years, but most definitely the last year, he views it like Kenny Payne did year one. Sorry, Nick, to bring up the Kenny Payne, who you wanted to have a year number three, Justin Sofro. Justin S. at ESPNLouisville.com if you want to reach out to him.
1: I'm kidding. You're contractually obligated to say that.
0: But you know what I'm saying? Like, Kenny Payne did the, well, this is year zero.
1: Yeah.
0: Mark Pope is doing a little bit of year zero with last year. And Kentucky fans don't agree with it. And Mark Pope is not moving on that. Much like Kenny Payne did not move on that. Kenny Payne went to the end of his Louisville tenure with that same old rhetoric of look at what we took over and the mess and year one doesn't count and all of that. And Mark Pope to a lesser extent, because obviously no one is as bad as Kenny Payne, who Dick wanted for year three, Justin S. Sofro at ESPNLouisville.com. He wanted, like, Mark Pope has given you just a little bit of that. Like, I'd love to hear something other than, well, I wish Jalen Lowe and JQ wouldn't have got injured. Well, you took JQ, and of course he was injured, and you knew that. And Jalen Lowe is obviously a huge part of it, even though I believe he would have been a middle-of-the-road point guard in the SEC. I don't think he would have been next level whatsoever. But there's just a sort of level of that from Mark Pope that you're not going to get him to say that they missed the boat last year. Kentucky fans are not going to get that blood from Mark Pope, man. He's not going to give you that. He is going to go down, whether it's in 1 year, 2 year, 5 years, like if he, especially if he doesn't work out here, we're going to point back to this past season, and Kentucky fans are going to understand the injury, but they're going to have a list of other things that they're going to question Mark Pope about.
1: Mm.
0: And he's not going to recognize them. Like, Nick, being down 20-some-odd points in games is not normal
1: for a
0: good team. And that's something they did consistently.
1: Consistently.
0: I'm just using one example there. And I don't know the answer. I don't know the answer. I do wish Mark Pope would give us something, but I believe he believes if he gives us something, it's going to be admitting that last year was anything other than, we were injured. And I believe in his mind and in Mitch Barnhart's mind, it was, we were injured.
1: Right.
0: And we don't know with Jay Batt because nobody has any idea when he's going to start at Kentucky. So, anyway.
1: But what coaches would give you a good answer there, though? I don't disagree. You learned this in couples therapy, Andy. Like, I don't disagree that Pope is being a little defensive.
0: I think Patino would have.
1: Do you think if we go to the old guard guys, the Cals, the Patinos, the Izzos, the Selps, do you think they would they would give a heartfelt answer?
0: Yes. I believe you would get something. Mark Pope is fighting a narrative that anything that happened last year
1: wasn't his fault.
0: That everything was fine. It was just while Jalen Lowe got injured.
1: Yeah, and JQ was he didn't pan out. So
0: you know what I'm saying?
1: Yeah, I see what you're saying.
0: That's the only message he's given you from last year. There's not another one. There's not another one. I mean, they had games, Nick, where they're down 20 some odd points. They have games where they have guys that should not be on the floor. And I do think it, as much as some Kentucky fans want to attack him and ignore the injuries, that is an incorrect narrative. But it's also incorrect for him to only talk about the injuries.
1: Yeah, that's fair.
0: The problem. We are dealing with a lot of extremes here when Mark Pope won't meet you in the middle. I'm willing to meet Mark Pope in the middle. He's not willing to do that. He's telling you, I wish we would have not been injured. It's something, here's the problem, Nick. It's something he can't control. I want to know about the things he can control. The things that he feels like he could have done and he and his staff could have done better.
1: Yeah.
0: The controllable things that they did not accomplish. Why? Not the uncontrollable. We all know the uncontrollable, right? Jalen Lowe goes down in the blue-white game, right?
1: Yeah.
0: Uncontrollable. Cam Williams, the foot injury. Terrible. Uncontrollable. Jane Quaintance was controllable.
1: I was just about to say.
0: He was controllable.
1: And you were peddling the narrative that he was ahead of schedule the whole year.
0: Not everything was uncontrollable. We've talked enough about that. Keith Hernandez, do you know who it is? We'll tell you who it is if you don't know. You should know. This is odd sound, is it not? Odd sound last night from baseball. We'll let you hear it next.
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0: right, Tisha Gainey going to be here. We got to see who our other special guest is. Usually, we have some booze brought our way. We'll do that here in about 10 minutes on ESPN 680 1057. The Big Pour, the J-Town, what used to be the J-Town Beer Fest, coming up on Saturday. Nick just left the studio. Hopefully he's going to find, oh, you're not going to go find the PJ Washington guy? Oh, damn it. I was hoping you were going to leave and go get the guy dressed up as PJ Washington.
1: I haven't seen him walk by again, but no, our friends from J-Town are here.
0: Okay, yeah. Will you sprinted out of here? So yes, I was thinking, here we go. Here we go. That's what I'm talking about. Let me read a couple texts. Most people, would agree. One texter does say, you were wrong about Colin Chandler. I can't remember, and I don't know if you can, Nick, what I said about Colin Chandler, but Colin Chandler disappeared at the end of the year, left your ass, and averaged 9 points a game. So spare me that I was wrong about anything Colin Chandler. 9 points a game, lefty high and dry, and when you needed him the most in March, he vanished. Nope. So I don't know what to tell you.
1: We were, though.
0: Come on.
1: When things were getting kind of desperate, what before the Momchilovic, before the Malachi Moreno retention.
0: He's a fine player.
1: He was one that we did kind of mention, like, you wouldn't maybe mind having him back.
0: Sure. I'd like to bring him off the bench.
1: Now,
0: this offseason, I've been consistent that I think he'd be a fine bench player.
1: Yes.
0: You know, if
1: yes.
0: Louisville had him coming off the bench, or if he stayed at Kentucky and came off the bench, something he would never do. Now, he had a very good February. I mean, he had 23 against Vandy, 10 against South Carolina. They lost three straight games, of course. He had 10, 18, and 18. I mean, these aren't bad games. Shot pretty well outside the Auburn game. So he had a pretty good February, and he was fine. He had a couple games there in January, but I don't know. I don't know. And their big game, St. John 0, Indiana 4. What did he have against Louisville? 12. You know, 12-6. That's not bad. So, listen, he's a fine player. He's a fine player. He's 8, 9, 10 points a game, and that's what he is. And, you know, maybe I said something that he was worse than that, but that's about what he is. That's what I see him as, and that's what he is. Texas says, being known as a medium bag man is a... Oh, I'm not going to read that one.
1: Nice save.
0: Texas says, you don't have to play any KSR sound. Strebel's going to be able to recite the interview word for word. Texter, Costa Rica 17, agreement will be null and void when he turns 18. Most likely he'll go into the portal after one season. I don't know if that's totally true. That's what I've seen, is that the thought is he'll play 1 year and then you know, he'll be open to go somewhere else. If you're Kentucky, Nick, you bring him in. You know what I'm saying? I can understand why I wouldn't be too upset about that. Being the case. All right, Nick, do you want to explain Keith Hernandez?
1: Okay, Keith Hernandez, Hall of Fame player for the Mets, appeared in Seinfeld, I believe.
0: Yes, he did.
1: He was in Seinfeld, and now he's the color analyst of the TV broadcast on what? SNY, I believe.
0: Yeah, on SNY, does it with a guy by the name of what? Gary Cohen.
1: Yeah.
0: Gary Cohen and Keith Hernandez, and I think usually they have, who's the third one there?
1: He's the guy who's always eating the hot dogs and doing the
0: goodness
1: stuff. Yeah.
0: Mets booth. Hang on. Mets TV booth. Oh, goodness. Ron Darling.
1: Yes.
0: Does games. Ron Darling was not there for this game, but they are known as one of the better. They're a fun crew.
1: Yeah, they do funny stuff.
0: I mean, they do funny stuff, and their team stinks, so they have a lot of time usually in July, August, and September where they don't have to do anything, where they don't have to worry about the score of the game or whatever. So they do a lot of funny stuff. Keith Hernandez talked about

0: has two kids and they're in their 40s and they're not married. I don't think they're going to have kids. My two in their 40s, they're not going to have kids. I won't go into to one of them how that's not going to happen. So the line is burnt. Burnt down.
1: Just ended.
0: I've got two. Jesse's like my own, and Maggie and Charlie are my grandkids, and I love them very much. But
1: as ball four, and Collins is on.
0: There's no passing down. We're done. My brother and I are done. We're done.
1: That all of your collective athletic skills and your charisma that you and Gary have brought to this earth,
0: it's
1: all
0: just
1: fizzled out.
0: It just seems like a terrible waste.
1: I'd have to say that you're right.
2: They're busted balls there, but the Keith Hernandez line
3: has
2: no male heir. It's like Game of Thrones, right? That's what Enz is thinking. Yeah, it's Game of Thrones. What do you think of that?
3: Does he ask his kids maybe, hey, maybe we get a couple of the boys frozen? Know what I'm saying? One of those type things? Like, hey, you know, I mean,
2: yeah,
3: come on, I'm a Hall of Famer. You don't want kids, it's fine, but
2: the Hall of Famer.
3: Maybe, you know, you do a little in vitro thing or something for somebody.
2: And I mean this, not like, I don't know if you and Jeanette or you and anybody else are going to ever have kids. Okay, my answer would have been no until it was yes. So my answer was no, probably not, or no until it was yes. So that's me when I was asked about that. But Jamie kind of got you off the hook with this one.
3: Yeah, that's true.
2: Does that make sense?
3: Yeah, so they'll,
2: now you don't have to worry about this conversation.
3: You're
2: good to go.
3: Pops, I think, maybe breathed a little sigh of relief. Like, the lineage, yeah, him and mom, yeah, are just like.
2: Well, the in-laws did too. it's a very normal thing.
3: He's laughing about it, but you can tell there's a little bit of sadness.
2: There's a little bit of hurt. There's a little bit of hurt there.
3: In his voice, just, meh. Yeah, well, it was a good run.
2: Texas says, I was waiting for a deep line drive into left field.
3: Yeah, right.
2: I think the Mets won last night. Not exactly sure. I don't know why I would know that, by the way. I apologize for knowing that. Texter, does Keith Hernandez think he's part of Game of Thrones? Texter, what's the word of Montrezl Harrell playing for the villain, TBT? Bro, I don't have any idea.
3: Dude, no.
2: Ask Rummage.
3: Yeah, that's a Rummage.
2: Like, reach out
3: question.
2: To Rummage.
3: Yeah.
2: Is it Creighton? It ain't Creighton.
3: No,
2: just because Creighton almost got in a fight at the TBT doesn't mean that he knows the makeup of the team.
3: I don't know why I turned him into our TBT consigliere.
2: Is Rummage coaching?
3: No, I don't think so.
2: Well, I don't like that.
3: I don't think he's...
2: Well, who could they have? Wormman should be on the bench.
3: I don't remember if he's going to help out or not. Rummage, I'm sorry if you said this.
2: Well, listen, if I'm Rummage, I'm either on that bench or I'm not helping out.
3: Well,
2: I am on the bench or I'm not helping out.
3: So now...
2: Put Rummage in a bad spot there. Like Russ Smith is listening to the show.
3: Yeah.
2: He's writing down... what we're saying.
3: But it does make me a little sad. You know, we had Leibs connected to it.
2: We had Chrissy Banta, Steve Rummage,
3: Luke Hancock.
2: Well, Diener was a big part of it.
3: Yeah.
2: Diener, now we don't have anybody.
3: Diener and Pops called the games.
2: And
3: then Ethan did, I think, last year.
2: Ethan was a big part of it. Now we got nothing.
3: Yeah, we don't have any connections to the TBT now. Now I sound like Keith Hernandez. Slightly sad.
2: Oh, man. We were going to have Zachy C be the guy that brought Montrez all the weed before the game? Who is this guy delivering this weed? Just in case he gets caught by the police, it's not us.
3: Yeah, a fall guy. You got to have a fall guy.
2: You got to have a fall guy. Texter, Andy, pull Carter Knox's stats versus better opponents. Why does everyone think he's a star?
3: Okay, whoa.
2: That question is out of nowhere.
3: Okay. Who is saying he's a star?
2: You guys are kind of saying he's a star.
3: Okay.
2: You guys are saying he's a star.
3: We're not saying he sucks.
2: You guys are saying that.
3: The BBN Hawks come flying in and go, oh, he's the second coming. No one said that. Like, you think he's a fine player. He'll be good, but no one's saying he's a star.
2: Texas says the adopted daughter really caught a stray there from Hernandez.

0: does.
1: Yeah, a little bit.
0: Yeah, just a little bit. Oh. Texter Andy, I'm the last male with my last name in my family, and this crossed my mind many times. You got to carry on the family name and heritage.
1: Maybe you free some boys.
0: There you go. You and freezing boys.
1: I'm just saying, this is your thing. I don't know what else to do.
0: But you act like you just freeze them and then like warm it up like old lasagna. Like, there is a little bit of that with you. Well, I just warm it up later on. In 2028, just warm it up later on.
1: At least there's a chance you could carry it on then. You know what I'm saying? Like, you know, put them in the fridge. Save it for later.
0: Texter, would Rummage wear his hat backwards while on the bench? I don't believe so.
1: No, I believe
0: the hat comes off.
1: No.
0: He's very professional. He's got some sort of polo or pullover that the TBT provides with their logo. And I would imagine what Neil Huffman, Neil Huffman, and the Acura or whatever it may be is on there. So I don't know.
1: I've seen professional Rummage before.
0: Professional Rummage.
1: He does not wear the hat.
0: I'm sure you have. All right, let's take a break. The J-Town Beer Fest is now the J-Town Big Pour. We have some guests here, and they're going to talk about it next on ESPN 680.
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13: Oh, yeah.
12: It is. Like, I didn't know you could put that many nachos in, like,
13: a
12: helmet.
13: American thing.

0: All right, I just saved Tisha Gainey, who joins us in here. Nick Valvano, who has chicken, who has an entire chicken tender in his mouth, was just going to turn on our mics here, was just going to run in here and give his greasy headset to one of you.
1: Oh, thanks.
0: And Tisha, I think you were going to be the one that got the greasy headset from Nick Valvano.
1: I mean, no chicken tendies? Come on.
0: They're back there.
1: They're
0: back there. We have Travis Denenberg is with us from Oliver Winery. They're going to be out at the J-Town Big Pour. We will talk about them here in a second. Tisha Gainey, obviously, we talked with you, was it last week at Bear Nose?
1: Yeah.
0: Last week. You've heard her on the air for years, but especially the last couple weeks, getting ready for the event coming up on Saturday, the J-Town Big Pour. They're in J-Town, the Gaslight Pavilion, coming up 4 o'clock to 8 o'clock. I would imagine still general admission tickets available.
1: Yes.
0: JTownBigPour.com. And you guys really don't need headsets unless you really want headsets. JTown.
1: There's a fingerprint right there.
0: Yeah. It is. It's a greasy fingerprint. Sorry. You did have an entire tender in your mouth. Like you were like a pelican, just throwing it down the gullet. That's what you were doing. He'll actually do that on Saturday. Nick food like an animal.
1: We'll have Zaxby's out there.
0: I like that. I
2: forgot a napkin. It's all over the board.
0: Yeah, well, Tanner will have to worry about that. JTownBigPour.com. Let's start with you, Travis. You're in here, Oliver Winery. You have two hard ciders in front of us. You have three spritzes in front of us. So first, tell us about yourself. You're familiar with ESPN Louisville. And tell us about your product. And I know you guys have been pouring out there for quite a while at these different events.
3: Oh, yeah. ESPN Louisville is on one of my preset channels for sure. And
0: Good deal. We appreciate that.
3: If you need something to wash down that spicy tendy, we got some cold ciders over here for you. But perfect to go with chicken tenders, actually. So, yeah, Oliver Winery just launched. Yeah.
0: Well, there you go.
3: If you weren't thirsty, you are now. That's for sure.
0: What's that? It's like raspberry or something?
3: This is our apple cider.
0: So okay. There you go.
3: Apple. And then we also have a peach cider that we'll be trying. So this is kind of the official launch for these two products this Saturday. Then we're also
0: So these are that new.
3: These are that new. I mean, you can get them. They started rolling out from our distributor last week, so they'll be around. What about me, Tisha?
0: Oh, these are very good.
4: I'm sorry. You were talking.
3: Yeah.
0: So is this what you guys are going to be bringing on Saturday, or do you not want to say?
3: Yeah, we'll have five different items for you guys to try. We'll have our two new ciders, which are apple and peach. And
0: okay.
3: Then we'll have three spritz options for you. So all you got to do with these spritzes is crack the bottle open. They're ready to serve.
4: Or
3: serve them cold.
4: Can.
3: Yeah, there you go. The spritzes flavors are ruby red grapefruit, strawberry hibiscus, and peach Bellini spritz. So.
0: Oh, wow. Yeah, which is the most popular? I'm going to go with strawberry hibiscus is the most popular.
3: Strawberry hibiscus is the most popular.
0: Yeah, that's what I figured.
3: My favorite is the ruby red, but I like grapefruit. And the peach Bellini is damn good, too. So, we're ready to rock and roll.
0: What do we need to know about the winery? I know you guys are located in Bloomington. You work here. I mean, you're in New Albany, and you cover, four or five different states.
3: Yeah, working for the winery. Oliver's based out of Bloomington, Indiana. We've been around for like 52 years. We were started by an Indiana University law professor.
0: Okay, there you go.
3: And wine was his hobby, and then it grew into like a top 30 U.S. brand. So you can get us from coast to coast now and try our delicious flavors. And
0: that's very good. Yeah. Which one was this? This was the
1: That was the apple.
0: Oh, the apple. This is very good, yeah.
1: That peach is delightful, too.
0: So,
3: one thing that sets us apart.
0: Sorry, Nick, we're drinking them all in here. Yeah, we'll get to you in a second, big guy.
2: It's so good.
0: Sorry about that.
3: Yeah. So we use 100% real juice, nothing artificial. So the ciders are real apple, no artificial flavors, real peaches. Same goes with our spritzes. So the ruby red grapefruit, strawberry, and peach are all 100% natural products. So.
0: And we can find your stuff at all liquor stores?
3: Rolling out now, yeah.
0: Beautiful.
3: So within the next week or so, these will be everywhere.
0: Everywhere. All right, great stuff, Oliver Winery. All right, Tisha, let's get down to it. Where are we at with what do we need to know about Saturday? Where are we at with tickets, beer list, anything? You tell us.
1: Your favorite beer list, poor decision list. Is coming out this afternoon.
0: Oh, okay. Good deal.
1: I sent it off to our marketing crew, and so...
0: Will they do spell check it for you?
1: Probably.
0: Oh, okay, yeah.
1: You know, it's like, what is this? -196, is that a thing? It's actually a brand. It's from Japan. But anyway, that'll be out this afternoon, and there are over 200 items for you to sample.
0: Okay.
1: You know, make the right decision and drink responsibly. DD tickets are available, Ubers, Lyfts, all fun stuff. There's an after party at Bear Nose right there. Hang out in
0: right
1: town.
0: Across the street. Yeah,
1: absolutely. It's about down about two blocks. But, yes, walking distance.
0: Okay.
1: But our friends from Oliver will be there. These ciders are really good.
0: The ciders are good.
1: Oliver has actually had a cider for a while, but this
3: just,
1: is a, this
3: we just
1: is
3: launched
1: a whole
3: these
1: new
3: in
1: thing.
3: The can, so now all you got to do is
1: throw
3: them in your cooler.
0: Oh, I think you guys better be ready. I think people are going to be lining up for these.
1: Oh, yeah,
0: it's going to be hot. You know, it's going to be hot out. You know, 80, 90 degrees. Oh yeah, I think people are going to be lined up
1: for
0: these. Absolutely. What else is going out there? I know food, music. What else do we need to know if people are thinking about coming out?
1: We've got live music from Soul Circus. We've got a DJ over on the Kentucky side. We've got food trucks. Really excited. There's a new food truck, Kebab In It.
0: Okay.
1: These guys do hibachi style kebabs. Our friends from Four Pegs. They're opening a new location right there next to Third Turn. They won't be open yet, but they'll be out.
0: Oh, are
1: at,
0: they?
1: Out
0: oh,
1: at
0: good
1: the
0: for
1: festival.
0: Them. So they'll have the one on what Goss Avenue, and then the one out there. Okay.
1: And they're actually
0: good for them.
1: Out at Third Turn Oldham Gardens as well.
0: Oh, okay, good. Yeah, good for them. Their stuff's great.
1: Yeah. Angel's Envy, my buddy Titus, he's coming out for Angel's Envy.
0: Okay.
1: We've got Hard Truth Distilling, another Bloomington, Nashville area distillery. We've got our friends from Three Floyds. You'll probably like it, the War Mullet. I don't know if you've had that one. I know you're an IPA guy.
0: Yeah, I don't know if I have. I can be honest. I don't know if I have had that one.
1: It's a double dry.
0: I can't remember.
1: IPA.
0: I quit years ago, like, checking beer in, so I don't know any longer what I've had and what I haven't had. This when I was in Indy for a couple of years, I tried to keep track a little bit, and then I gave up after like a month and a half.
1: Right.
0: So I don't know what I've had and not had anymore. It's terrible.
3: But he's had it.
0: I probably have had it. If I haven't had it, I've had something just like it.
1: Absolutely.
0: You're close to it.
1: And
0: yeah.
1: Of course, Third Turn, they're bringing out their Swooley, and then they have an extra hot version of Swooley. And
0: those are your kind of beers, if I'm not mistaken, right? Don't you like
1: really.
0: Something with a kick? Okay, I thought you did.
1: I mean, once in a while.
0: Okay.
1: Once in a while. Right. Amelia over at 1020, she made a orange lime habanero Kolsch.
0: Okay.
1: So that one's interesting on the flavor palette and delightful. She had it at Craft Bash recently. But we've got a little bit of everything. We've got bourbon. We've got wine, ciders, spirits, canned cocktails. Danielle from River Green Cocktails, I was just with her this morning, and she's actually distilling her own gin now. And packaging her canned cocktails, like a gimlet, bee's knees.
0: Nick drank an entire bottle of gin, what was it, a couple months ago, and you did you not make it into work on Monday, or were you struggling?
2: I can't
0: remember which
2: work,
0: one it was.
1: You
0: was,
1: have a taste aversion now.
0: You drank too much gin. Oh, goodness. JtownBigPour.com.
1: Yes.
0: That's the website. If you're looking for anything, obviously tickets. If it's not sold out, will you be able to buy a ticket at the door? I mean, obviously you're not encouraging that. Get it beforehand.
1: Right.
0: But just in case.
1: Just in case.
0: Okay.
1: Get your tickets in advance. There are still some left at Evergreen and Cox's. We've actually got an event tonight with Good Boy and Country Boy, all the boys. Out at Evergreen Middletown, 4 to 7, chance to win tickets.
0: Okay.
1: If you come on Saturday, you know, the ticket price increases to $55. So
0: okay.
1: If we're
0: so
1: not
0: save
1: already,
0: some money then.
1: Yes,
0: yeah.
1: If we're not already sold out.
0: If you're not sold out, right.
1: VIP is sold out. There is opportunities to upgrade. Kentucky Kingdom's going to be out there. They're going to be surprise and delight some people in line.
0: Okay.
1: To give them an upgrade to VIP.
0: I like that. It's a good idea.
1: Yeah. Lawn pros, if you go out there, you try to play a game.
0: Okay,
1: put some beer goggles on and try to mow a straight line.
0: Yeah.
1: You might get an upgrade.
0: You told us about this last week. So they're going to, so what are they going to do now?
1: So they're going to have like a kid's push mower.
0: Okay. Right.
1: You put on some beer goggles.
0: Okay.
1: You know, because you're drinking when you're mowing the lawn, most like sure. most good Americans.
0: I'm gonna have to try this. I don't think I've ever wore those glasses before. Well, I'm trying to think if I have in any sort of way. I don't think I have.
1: Well, you'll have to try it out when we see you on Saturday.
0: I'm good with that. I got no problem with that.
3: I've worn them without actually wearing them.
0: Right. Yeah, I've worn them, but they've been my own eyes. Right. They have not been goggles.
1: But
0: yeah.
1: that should be absolutely fun to watch people. Ace Pickleball Club, they're going to be out there playing games.
0: Okay. This could be a lot of fun.
1: Absolutely. I mean, there's everything from photo booths to ciders, wines, beers, cocktails, you know, something new. And this is the great thing about J-Town. It's a discovery event. Things you've seen at the liquor store that you wanted to try, didn't want to buy.
0: They're not,
1: here's
0: here you go.
1: Your opportunity.
0: Yeah. Now you get to try it. By the way, I wrote this down. I saw our listeners know, I saw Trevor Cravens on Saturday. At Crescent Hill. I live, you know, Clifton, so I said hello to him. I believe I was your first beer buyer of the day. It was, Nick, you like this, it was before 11 a.m.
1: Oh, good.
0: And, you know, it's hot outside,
1: yeah.
0: But it didn't matter if it was cold outside,
1: it
0: to be quite honest.
1: July.
0: And I go, no one's buying alcohol. I was like, I'm going to be the first one. And I went there, I think I got Miller Lite, whatever you guys had on tap. So I got a beer, and two guys got in line after me, and they're like, we were waiting for the first guy to go up there and to get a beer. And I was like, well, that's me.
1: Right.
0: That's what I'm doing. And Trevor was there, and I said,
1: sure,
0: what's,
1: he had a beer
0: and, well, and I
1: already.
0: Said, what's up to Trevor? And he goes, I'm here to three, and then I'm getting in my pool, and I'm getting drunk. that's what he said. I said, all right, man. It's July 4th. That's what you're supposed to do.
1: I know.
0: And it's 90 degrees outside.
1: Right.
0: So
3: pretty sure that makes you a hero.
0: Yeah, well, it does. It makes me a leader.
4: Yeah. If not all heroes work here.
0: Yeah, so if not a leader, it makes me a hero. So, well, Travis, thank you for being here from Oliver Winery. Great stuff. We'll take a photo of some of this and put it up on our socials. You'll be out there.
3: Yeah.
0: You'll be out there. Okay, I'll make sure.
3: There, yeah.
0: Are you going to be pouring, or are you going to be partaking? You're going to be doing everything. Just
3: yes.
0: A little bit. A little bit of everything.
1: The answer is yes.
3: Come by and see us. We might have some handout type stuff.
0: All right.
3: Too,
0: well, I like that. So
3: like that.
0: The hard ciders, the spritzes, and all the different things there at Oliver Winery. And Tisha, appreciate it. Again, online right now, jtownbigpour.com. Thank you so much.
1: Thank you.
0: All right. See you guys on Saturday. We'll take a break. 2 o'clock hour around the corner here on ESPN 680.
5: 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And when it's Kentucky basketball, we're always talking about it.
6: Mark Pope deserves credit because there was a point that he was not going to be a part of this list. But then you go get Malachi Moreno to return. You go get Bonchelovich, you get Alex Wilkins, you get Zoom Diallo. 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
0: All right, J-Town Big Pour. I'm surrounded by spritz and cider, so someone else needs to come in here and take some of these.
23: What's up? No, that was really, really good.
0: The ciders are great.
23: The cider was great.
0: Yeah, the ciders are great.
23: I don't know what flavor I had, but I think I just had the regular cider one.
0: You probably had peach.
23: Yeah, okay. I did get a little bit of peach in there.
0: You get a little peach in there?
23: Yeah, I was going to guess peach, but I didn't want to say that if it was wrong. But yeah,
0: by the way, excellent. Shout out to Nick Curran putting me on the parking list. At the Louisville Bats tonight.
23: Hey,
0: you like that?
23: Little VIP.
0: You like that? I kind of wanted to weasel more. I kind of wanted to lie my way in. I don't want to be on a list. I want to lie about being on the list and then sneak past an older lady named Barbara. That's kind of what I wanted to do.
23: You could like what I did for the hot dog eating contest, parked in the players' lot.
0: Who won the Lou City hot dog eating contest?
23: I don't,
0: do you have any idea?
23: I have no clue.
0: I don't know
23: who. You know what? Actually, that's a good darn question. I wonder what the winning number was.
0: It's a good darn question. Would you edit yourself?
23: No, I don't.
0: I mean, what are you doing right now? You got someone listening right now?
23: No.
0: You got old granny listening or something right now?
23: Yeah. I got to keep a careful tongue. Who won the hot dog eating contest?
0: Oh, goodness.
23: Texting my friends at Lou City.
0: Texter, will they have non-alcoholic beer? I believe they other years they have. So I'm going to say they probably will. I know if you're a DD, I mean, they'll hook you up. So that's me talking a little bit, but they'll take care of you. JTownBigPour.com. It's always a great time. I'm going to be there. Nick's going to be there. Nick will be there 5 minutes before it ends, of course.
23: Naturally.
0: And Strebel's not going to be there. So this is now every beer fest, Strebel All right? Am I wrong with this?
23: I'm trying to remember.
0: Phil Baker does this thing where it's like, Strebel, let's promote him, bring people in. And all these guys come in, and they bring Strebel a bunch of beer, and then Strebel doesn't go to the event. Doesn't go to their brewery. And it's about time we call Phil Baker out about it.
23: What was the...
0: Who, by the way, Phil Baker was called the hottest man in the office by intern Emily.
23: Yes, he was.
0: How is that for a sentence?
23: Yeah. You know what? I was happy for him. I couldn't argue. But
0: I mean, Nick, the shirt you're wearing today.
1: Is it that tight?
0: It's tight. I
1: got to drop about 20 pounds. Listen, all my shirts are 20. They're like 240 and down.
0: Listen.
1: Friendly.
0: There was a conversation with people in the office.
23: Yeah.
0: That if you were a female, we would have sent you home. It would have been too revealing.
1: I'm not showing any belly or ass crack.
0: At one point today, and even I saw horror in James Black's eyes today.
23: Well, James is a glad one here.
0: I saw James Black horror. I had a little bit of this. I think Crane did as well. But at one point, Nick had this shirt. It's a little tight. And when it's tight and this happens, I had a shirt on a couple days ago, same thing. You're like, this shirt is short. And it's like, well, it's short because you're wide and or you have a gut.
23: Right.
0: And that's what makes it a little bit shorter. And so, like, skinny people don't have this issue. They don't have this issue. So, me and Nick had the issue. So, it's a very tight shirt, and then Nick has sweatpants that are also tight, and they were hanging down, and I feel like below the belly button, I saw too much.
23: Oh.
0: At one point, me and James were like, did we see too much? Like,
1: you guys didn't see root, did you?
0: We saw full outlines.
23: Oh,
0: like,
23: wow.
0: I feel I could paint you.
23: Paint me like one of your French girls.
0: I can paint you red. By the way, the red said something.
1: Yeah, let's open it up.
0: I don't know which player this is.
1: No, I don't know who we got.
0: It's all the same player.
1: Okay.
0: So the reds, this was to Ken Salvaggi, not Kevin. Not Kevin Salvaggi. It is a...
23: What we got? Chase Burns?
0: Andrew Abbott.
23: Oh, okay.
0: Oh, I got one of those. Nick just did the. That's when you get a bad gift for Christmas, and you got to act like it's not that bad of a gift.
1: It's like, oh
0: we got an Andrew Abbott.
1: That's great. We'll put it right next to the.
0: That's great. Yeah.
1: Okay, let's see what else we got.
0: Hang on. Andrew Abbott is 5-5 with a 4 ERA.
23: Andrew Abbott. Is it a cool, does it look like him at least?
0: I mean, it looks like him, but it's just, is that sad? Like, bobbleheads used to be like, hey, it's a Babe Ruth bobblehead. See you, Creighton. What's going on? Diener's here too. Is there something going on today that I don't know?
23: I don't know.
0: Tanner's wearing a sweatshirt. Does he not know it's 90 degrees?
23: Okay.
0: What is going on besides me and you?
23: He's wearing sweatpants and a long sleeve shirt.
0: Is he like one of those guys that's cold? Is he like cold guy?
23: He's not that fat, so I can kind of see
0: he's cold guy.
23: Yeah, I wonder if he's chilly guy. Yeah.
0: 5-5. He has a career 33-28.
23: Did they put a mustache on the bobble?
0: In the picture, he's got a mustache. Yep.
23: There's a mustache on the bobble. That's strong work.
0: You know, I'll give you one. If you want to take this to Bobby V, but no offense. No offense. You got a Pete Rose one. Hey, I'm going to put this Andrew Abbott next to it. It used to be sacred.
23: Yeah.
0: It's like it's Babe Ruth.
23: It's Aaron Judge.
0: It's Ohtani. It's who else? It's Justin Verlander. It's all these other ones. Instead, it's Andrew Abbott.
23: Mike Rutherford
0: would have got an autographed Andrew Abbott.
23: Yeah, right. It would have actually had his mustache.
0: All right,
23: we have
0: another one, Nick. Nick's gonna love this one.
23: Is this a pop culture one?
0: No. It's another. We have another bobblehead here. We have another bobblehead individual. Let me make sure this is. Yep. We have another one. I'll give you one guess.
23: Who's a really good pitcher? Chase Burns.
0: No. Yeah, right. We ain't get that. It's the joke.
23: Joey Votto.
0: No. Eugenio Suarez.
1: Oh, let's go.
0: It's the joke.
1: Let's go. Yes, it's the joke.
0: It's the joke. The
1: V Show prize pack.
0: The V Show prize pack has been so musty that Eugenio Suarez has went from the Bats to the Reds to the Bats back to the Reds.
1: Oh, my gosh.
0: I bet the Valvanos have every iteration.
23: Oh, God, yeah.
0: Of Eugenio Suarez and his crappy bobbleheads.
23: We could honestly probably. do a World Cup 11-on-11 Votto versus Suarez bobblehead.
0: How do I spell this? Suarez. I need to look up what his stats are this year. If I'm not mistaken, they're not very good, but let me look it up. He's hitting 204. He's got 9 home runs. His OPS is 64.
23: Neat. Neat.
0: It's the 1-2 dump of bobbleheads.
23: It's...
0: I'd rather have Abbott than Suarez. Suarez is hitting 200, has a 646 OPS, has 9 home runs, and he's known as a big-time hitter. Oh, my God.
23: Oh.
0: He is a fart away from being in AAA. And he doesn't have any options.
23: I was about to say.
0: He would be in AAA, so.
23: Wow. It's is there anything else in there? Did
0: That's
23: they give
0: it.
23: Us calendars
0: there's
23: or
0: no
23: a blanket
0: calendar.
23: Or
0: there's
23: a spatula or something?
0: Rutherford got all those.
23: Oh, yeah, sorry. Yeah. There's a, by the way, my girl Sarah Elise tweeted this. Speaking of Cincinnati.
0: Hang on, people need, okay, for people that don't know, there is a woman named Sarah Elise who's like on like the pop music morning show.
23: And she does stuff with WLW.
0: She's a young lady. She is attractive. And that's it. And Nick follows her on Instagram. That's really it. That's really, I feel like I'm hitting the high notes
23: well,
0: there.
23: Yeah. And like she was going to come
0: like you
23: on.
0: Like you love her.
23: Well, no.
0: I mean, you Twitter love her.
23: Oh, yeah. So,
0: or not Twitter. IG. You IG love her.
23: Well, also Twitter because like she, not only, yeah, she's attractive, but she'll like tweet cool stuff that's going on in Cincinnati
0: right,
23: and
0: sure.
23: stuff. So.
0: Yeah, like shootings.
23: Well,
0: hey, there's another shooting.
23: They're doing. They're.
0: The cool things in Cincinnati. That's cool. There's a homicide over there.
23: OTR is cool. Over the Rhine's a cool neighborhood. The Reds community is doing a telethon today. And if you make a donation, you get a pretty sick prize back. Like this, when we had the box.
0: So if I gave like $20 to the Reds Foundation, I would get something?
23: I don't know if there's a minimum.
0: Oh, I
23: probably
0: what. Have to give like $500. What would it be?
23: Okay,
0: what is it?
23: But no, seriously, like it's like a Reds t-shirt, like pullover, a Reds hat that's retro. That actually looks pretty cool. A freaking Joe Morgan retro bobblehead.
0: Okay,
23: this thing
0: now you're
23: awesome.
0: Talking. Well, tell Bobby V to lay a... Lay a grand down and get that Joe Morgan bobblehead.
23: And a Cincinnati Reds hockey jersey.
0: Okay. Okay.
23: Like, it's actually... So, when I saw that box come, I was like, I wonder if we're going to get some of the stuff that's
0: the
23: in
0: hockey
23: the...
0: hockey jerseys, yeah.
23: It's pretty sick.
0: No, those went to Rutherford.
23: Yeah, probably. Well, he's out-hockeyed me, too, so I can't even get mad
0: No,
23: at
0: that's
23: that.
0: Matt Jones.
23: Well, him, too. Him, too. I'm sending it to you, too. Seriously, check this
0: right.
23: out. It's actually really, really cool.
0: Texas says, tight shirt and gray sweatpants. That's not office appropriate. Naughty, naughty Nikki. That coming down at 437-9680. Now, there was a point where Nick stretched. This is what I'm getting at. And the shirt went up and the pants went down. And the land between the belly button and the member, I saw a lot of that. That's what I was getting at.
23: The old V-cut.
0: Yeah.
23: I hit you guys with the old V-cut.
0: Texter, did you all see Lynn Bowden tweeting at Big Dog to check out his nephew? Big Dog responded with, on it, BBN isn't happy.
23: I did not see this.
0: I got nothing to add.
23: I thought they didn't like each other.
0: Oh, no, they like each other. No. Big Dog's friends with all the Kentucky people.
23: Yeah, but I thought that...
0: All of them.
23: I thought, who was it that he recently
0: Except
23: had?
0: For Pete Notka now. Except for him.
23: Who was it that he had the recent back and forth
0: well,
23: with?
0: Well, I think it was Pete Notka, was it not?
23: No, but it was like a player
0: oh,
23: that
0: there was
23: said,
0: a player,
23: yeah, you're right. I thought it was Lynn Bowden.
0: Listen, Jeff Badette, I don't think that's who it was. I don't believe it was him.
23: I can't remember who it was.
0: It was a wide receiver, if I'm not mistaken,
23: and
0: wasn't
23: like,
0: it?
23: He kind of crushed Vince Marrow, and Marrow was like,
0: did.
23: Yo, I thought we were cool.
0: No, and he did. No, but not those guys. Like Lynn Bowden and Benny Snell, they're like the main guy. Does that make sense? The main guys. We're going to talk with, I totally forgot to answer him back. So what do I do with this, Nick? Jonathan Linder is going to join us here in a couple minutes from Lou City. They have a big weekend. Lou City in action on Saturday. Racing Lou coming up, I believe, on Friday. They have a very busy weekend. We talked about how Blankenbaker was given a jersey. And how Diener was given a jersey for Lou City. And I did not complain, but we were going to make a part of the show yesterday and totally forgot that we were going to complain. we were going to complain. So I've been offered a jersey. Do I take the jersey?
1: Yes!
0: But I feel like it wasn't organic.
1: Yeah, no, okay.
0: Like, I don't want to force them to give me a jersey.
1: Yeah, but
0: you see what I'm saying, right?
1: I see what you're saying, but at the same time, how do I put this delicately?
0: You take what you can get.
1: Well, that and also just, if you raise a stink and then someone tries to help you.
0: Then you look like a bigger A.
1: And then you're like, no, then it's like, right. Come on. Now, you know what I
0: yeah,
1: mean?
0: I actually agree with you.
1: Like, we've all been in relationships, and we've probably done it to other people, too. When you're like, hey, how come you didn't invite me? And then you get invited, and then you're like, well, no, it's not the same because
0: well, is it the pity invite?
1: Yeah, it's the pity invite.
0: Am I getting the pity jersey?
1: But at the same time, it's like, just take the jersey.
0: Just take the jersey.
1: Yeah. Yeah.
0: Like, okay, so what
1: I'm sending you this prize pack.
0: Oh, that's a good prize pack. So what number? And we're not doing number 69, so let's move on.
23: I was going to play the scene from Goon.
0: I know
1: take the number 69. So, it's so hilarious.
0: What number are we taking?
23: Do you have a lucky number?
0: I don't have a lucky number.
23: What did you have a jersey?
0: I don't have 23. Like that's Jordan. I'm not doing that. Like I don't believe in lucky numbers.
23: Okay, Balogun is 14.
0: I don't
23: right?
0: want anything to do with Balogun or Pulisic.
23: I was going to say you should take Pulisic because
0: he's a bum. I don't want that bum.
23: He contributed slightly more to the U.S. men's national team than you did. Yeah.
0: What was he? Number 11?
23: I think he was 11. No, 10. 10.
0: Well, number 10 would be, now I don't want to see 10's Eli Manning. And so that's, people around here will mock that.
23: Wait a minute, I got a guy for you.
0: You know, they'll mock that, and I can't do that because this pool is sick, and he's, I mean, no one likes him in the United States. Okay. Good God, people like Biden more than him.
23: You should be Brian Ownby. I'm trying to remember what jersey he wore. He was, him or Paolo Di Piccolo.
0: Well, those are their okay.
23: But yeah. see that it's a cool jersey. I mean, like they're yeah. likable guys, but yeah. it's also ball knower. If you go to Lou City, people will be like ball knower.
0: I thought about like just doing like number 6 or number 9 or number 0. I
23: mean, you can do that.
0: Texas says I thought Andy would like number 47. Yeah, we could do that.
23: Okay, that's
0: yeah,
23: kind of
0: funny.
23: Yeah, but
0: I don't want to offer him something that might be Trump. That'd be
23: Ownby's 10. Ownby's 10, same as Pulisic.
0: The joke would have been 46.
23: Yeah, it'd be Biden.
0: Yeah, that would be the joke. Yeah, if you were to do one, that would be
23: I imagine people would enjoy that more at the Lou City
0: that
23: games.
0: But people see a personalized Lou City jersey, they don't think of that sort of things. Does that make sense?
23: Yeah, that's true.
0: Texter,
23: do you want to be Plaxico Burress?
0: I don't know. Boy, I loved him. 17. That 17. Might be what I go.
23: Plaxico Burress might be the play, dude.
0: That might be it. I got to be honest. I don't remember. Someone said, be Jackson Dart. I don't remember Jackson Dart. What's he, 6? I think he's 6.
23: I thought he was 8, but yeah.
0: It's terrible that I don't know that. Nick, I really don't know. I'm terrible at these numbers.
23: No, dude, I'm terrible at jerseys.
0: No, he's number 6.
23: No, you're right. Oh, yeah, you got it. Yeah, you shouldn't. Yeah, you got it.
0: Ooh, I think I like 17. I think, who came? Did you come up with that?
23: I got Plaxico.
0: I think
23: Plaxico Burress.
0: I think that might be the winner.
23: 17.
0: I think Plaxico Burress might be the winner. So there you go. I got to answer him back on that. Texter, what was your Little League baseball number, dude? I don't remember this at all. I don't remember it at all. Come on. Texter, Andrew Abbott's been solid this season. LMAO. No, you LMAO. I don't want some Andrew Abbott bobblehead. No, that's not me LMAO, a guy who's got a 4 ERA, he's 5-5. Don't peddle that out there. No, he's been okay. Well, he's been okay because you're feces. Don't give me that, well, just because you're feces, a guy being 500 with a 4 ERA is the savior. Stop it. We used to have standards with bobbleheads. Bobbleheads now are infested.
23: Everybody gets one.
0: Now, I do want the Bats are doing a Pat Kelsey bobblehead.
23: Oh, yeah.
0: I don't need BBN to give me the jokes on that. I know the jokes. I've heard the jokes. I've seen the jokes. I would like one of those bobbleheads. I don't believe we'll get one of those bobbleheads, but I would like one of those bobbleheads. Are we good with that?
23: No.
0: I would like a Pat Kelsey bobblehead, but I believe that will be very popular.
23: Oh, it's going to be extremely popular.
0: Well, I would settle down with extremely.
23: Very.
0: I would settle down with that.
23: I'll give you a very popular.
0: Texas says, hey, Andy, Drew said Andy should get a jersey. The number Drew said you should get 0 for 680. I also have no problem with that.
23: Who was it?
0: I could do that.
23: Who was the coach? Was it Bruce Pearl? It was his bobblehead night, and he like lost a big game, and people started ripping the head off the bobblehead and throwing it at him or something like that. I thought I remember hearing.
0: Do I tell you? I tell you, the ones that are worth something is if like the Yankees will do like Star Wars night.
23: Oh yeah.
0: Well, they'll do like Aaron Judge in some sort of a Star Wars, and people line up.
23: Oh,
0: like,
23: God, yeah.
0: I mean, just, it's like, guys. And I mean, you can sell them, but, I mean, you got to have dedication. A lot of dedication for that to be the case. So, anyway. All right, so we'll have Lindner next. I do want to get to, before we get out of here today, boy, this is going to be a sentence. What is it? Is it Cousin Shane? Is it,
23: Cousin Shane, yeah.
0: Are they SEC country? Is that what? I don't even know.
23: What? Yeah,
0: they're,
23: what?
0: They're on an SEC gas bag
23: podcast.
0: He
23: gave me the follow back today.
0: Okay, he gave you the follow back. We're going to have him on at some point. These are SEC gas bags. Nick Roush does stuff with them. Some. I don't know if that's I mean, that's how local people will know. They're kind of anti-Kentucky.
23: I'm trying to see.
0: They're a little anti-Kentucky, and then a hot take on Will Stein that I want to get to. So we'll
23: that SEC podcast.
0: That SEC podcast. If I showed people, they would know who it would be.
23: Yeah, yeah.
0: It's a rather popular SEC podcast, and they're a little anti-Kentucky, which I love. It gets people a little riled up. 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Jonathan Lindner, Lou City, he joins us next.
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0: All right, big weekend. Lou City in action. 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It's Louisville versus Lexington, 8 o'clock. Our pregame coverage, 7:45, right here on ESPN 680, 105.7. The Commonwealth Trophy, Commonwealth Cup Trophy, is what we'll talk about. Jonathan, what's up, man? How are you?
1: I'm doing good. Yeah, it feels like everybody wants to talk soccer during the World Cup. We're really enjoying kind of what's going on around the world and excited to see how that translates to this weekend and getting people to come out and support us.
0: All right, so what are we going to do with my jersey? We talked about it. Should I okay a jersey? I don't want to guilt you into a Lou City jersey, Jonathan. That was our discussion last segment before we had you on.
1: Guilt me into a jersey? No, we need more jerseys out there. The more jerseys, the better.
0: Okay.
1: Right?
0: All right. So what did Blank get? 68, and Diener got 93. Is that right? I think I'm going to go with 17. I'm an extra large, I think. I'll text you that back. Although, Nick, you'll appreciate this. You guys' jersey are Puma, correct? That is a very...
2: I love Puma.
0: Yeah, but that's a very slim European fit, I'm not mistaken.
2: I don't
0: right,
2: fit in any of my
0: right
2: Puma
0: Jonathan?
2: Stuff.
0: Like, your players look good in that, but me and Nick, I don't know.
1: They run a tad smaller than Nike and Adidas, yes.
0: You know the reason I know that? Nick, you'll love this. You know the Puma outlet store? Is it still there?
2: Yeah, yeah.
0: Is it still, what's it called? The Paddock Shop?
2: Yeah, yeah.
0: Not
2: oh,
0: the Paddock.
2: Yeah, yeah.
0: No, it's not the Paddock.
2: What's Simpsonville.
0: It? Simpsonville.
2: Simpsonville Outlets.
0: Have you ever been up there, Jonathan? The Puma outlet? I found...
1: Not that specific.
0: Okay.
1: Yeah,
0: well, I found what I thought was a great steal on some shorts and some pants, and they did not fit.
2: Yeah.
0: like they weren't fitting when I was in middle school, maybe. That's how much they did not fit.
2: I had something like that happen
0: to
2: me too.
0: All right, so there we go. So it's a busy weekend for you guys. Let me ask you this. You mentioned a lot of people talking about soccer. I know Drew and Blank had you on. You know, World Cup obviously still resonating, even though Team USA is done. Do you find yourself, and I'm the soccer guy here, so I find myself this way occasionally, me and Jason Entz, do you find yourself a little frustrated that every time we lose in the World Cup, it kind of goes back to the same conversation? Or do you not feel that way? And you feel that people are finding out about soccer and finding out about how to be involved, whether it's locally, nationally, whatever it may be. I find myself a tad frustrated, but that's just me. What do you think? I know it's kind of a tough question.
1: You know, I didn't go into the World Cup with huge hopes for the United States anyway. And I figured that by a certain round, we weren't going to be watching them. So I'm not frustrated. I mean, certainly you wish they would have lost in different fashions.
0: Yeah.
1: Like, you knew they were going to lose at some point. You just wish they would go out fighting like so many of the other teams have that have made these like really dramatic games out of matchups that didn't look great on paper. So I think that's the frustrating part. You know, when it comes to people that want to like armchair quarterback, you know, youth soccer in America or soccer culture and why it's not working. It's like, well, clearly it's not working because we only care once every 4 years. So until there's more carryover to that, you know, we'll keep getting the same results. That said, I think an event like this is, you know, a potential watershed moment for the game. I know people get tired of hearing about soccer being the sport of the future and all that. And I think we just need to be realistic. It's never going to be the NBA or NFL or anything like that. But that doesn't mean that you're not normalizing the behavior of watching soccer. I mean, I'm 35 years old. When I was growing up, nobody had a soccer team. The ones who did were weirdos. And it's flipped on its head to where if you're a kid now and you don't know who Mbappe is and you don't watch the Premier League and you've never seen Messi play, you're the weirdo. And so like the stigmas around soccer.
0: I agree with that.
1: Changed.
0: Yeah, I
1: it's
0: agree.
1: Completely changed. And you know, the generational shift will happen just because it's normal to watch it and play it. You know, every kid is playing soccer. It used to be, if you wanted to play soccer, you either had to be in like the park league or an expensive club. And now every school has soccer, you know, everybody plays soccer. It's like one of the main sports. And so, you know, I think a lot of that is it's, you know, little friendlier than football in some cases for parents, and I can understand that. So, you know, it's not just going to be this, like, flip a switch, but you're already seeing it with the kids. I mean, they're not really having the soccer discussion because they're all soccer fans. And,
0: yeah,
1: and so
0: I would agree with that. A lot of my – sorry to interrupt. A lot of my, you know, buddies who have kids growing up now, you know, they have soccer jerseys. A lot of them. Not all of them, but some of them obviously care more about that than they do, the NFL or something like that. We have a near 3-year-old and, you know, that doesn't count because he doesn't totally know what's going on, but he was pissed off yesterday. We didn't have a game to watch. So he's going to be upset. He's going to be upset, you know, when the World Cup is ending. Who do you think wins the World Cup now? You think it's going to be France? Who do you think wins the World Cup?
1: I don't know. I mean, I feel like it seems like France at their best wins it, of course. I always get suckered into picking like Spain just
0: sure.
1: because I feel like they have great players and they have a system and they have an identity, but sometimes that just doesn't matter when push comes to shove. I mean, the cool thing about the World Cup is it truly feels like a lot of the teams that just want it more and play together win the game.
0: Yeah,
1: and
0: I'm not wrong.
1: That's what everybody wants from their sporting experience. Like, they don't want it to be like, oh, well, this school has more NIL, so they're going to win. Like, that's the worst, right? We want it to be like, these guys care the most, and they were able to, you know, almost beat Messi from a tiny island, or, yeah. you know, you had, I mean, that.
0: Yeah, you're right.
1: That Mexico-England game was, like, one of the best games of any sport that I've ever watched. Hmm. And it, I can't even recall exactly what the score was. Maybe it was 3-2.
0: But, I think it was 3-2. Yeah, I think you're right. Late goal by England there. Yeah,
1: but I think it's just showing that again, it just shoots another one of the arguments. So there's not enough scoring. Soccer is not all about scoring in the end product. Sometimes it's about how you get there and all the theater of it. And you know, soccer without fans and without atmosphere, of course, it's not basketball. The up and down, everybody scoring. But that's, you know, different things make different sports special. And I think the World Cup has been a great example of why people love soccer who are in it. And you just see so many of the, like, more American stick and ball fans realizing that. So there'll definitely be a knock-on effect. I don't think it's going to change a generation, but like I said, I don't think you need to change the next generation. They already all watch soccer.
0: You know, the interesting thing, I said this yesterday, you know, everyone talks about the big picture of soccer. Well, we lost against Belgium because we weren't focused. We allowed two silly goals and the goalie did something idiotic. Right. If like we cut down on some mistakes, we maybe win that game. Right. And then we're not having some of the conversations that are always kind of knee jerk, the same conversations that we've had for many years. So anyway, I want to belabor the point. But Jonathan Lindner with us here. Racing Lou City. You can get discounted tickets for the game on Saturday. LouCity.com/ESPN. A great way if you're going to go out, discounted tickets. And then on Friday, RacingLouFC.com/ESPN. Let's go to Saturday and work our way then backwards to Friday. It's Louisville versus Lexington Commonwealth Cup Trophy. Lou City here in the Ville. We have dominated our partners there down the road, I-64 East. What can you tell us about the matchup on Saturday? I don't know too much about Lexington this year. What do we need to know for Saturday? 8 o'clock, again, 7:45 right here on ESPN 680.
1: Yeah, you mentioned the series and the domination. Louisville City has won all five of the matchups. Lexington, still only a few years old, so they came into the United Soccer League at a lower level than us. So they were in the third tier of American soccer. We were in the second tier. Now we're on equal footing. We play in the same league, and it continues to get more competitive. So finally, you know, we played them in the season opener. We had to come from behind to beat them. Mm-hmm. 1-0 at halftime. Louisville City wins 2-1. And you know, the thing about Lexington is they're extremely ambitious. I think they think about us a lot. I think they make a lot of decisions based on, you know, what Louisville City would do, and that you look at their roster. There's a lot of former Louisville City players on it. They spent a lot of money on their roster. It's the most expensive roster in the league, not even close from what I've heard. Mm. So they're spending a lot of money to try to compete with us, quite frankly. I think that's a big that would be a big point of pride for them. So not only that, but they're finally getting the roster to work for them. So they've kind of been that picture of like wasteful spending until recently. They made some tweaks to their coaching staff. They've been on a great run the last few weeks down to Saturday when they went to Tampa Bay, who's in first place in the league right now, and they beat them 4-1 at Tampa Bay. I don't think the Rowdies have ever conceded 4 goals
0: wow.
1: in a home game since they've been in the league. On the flip side, I think Louisville City, we had a rocky May. June got a little better, and then last Saturday kind of looked like back to normal for us as well. So expecting a really high-level matchup. I think two teams that are the playing the best soccer they played all season will be playing it Saturday at Lynn Family Stadium.
0: What do we need to know? So, happy hour, giveaways, anything? What's going on around the stadium? Again, 8 o'clock is going to be kickoff there at Lynn Family.
1: Yeah, gates at 6:30, so we'll do our happy hour, so beer, Pepsi products, Fireball. We're giving away 3,000 rally towels, and then kick off at 8 o'clock. So, wear purple, don't wear green, don't wear any shade of green. We want to make sure everybody
0: Fair enough.
1: Knows who they're cheering for. But, yeah, it'll be a good one. I know our fans will be up for it. Our players tend to get up for it. If I can say one thing about our team this year, it's like, sure, we've lost more games. But in the ones where you look at it and you're like, hey, this is a big matchup, like they've showed up. We beat an MLS team. We should have beaten two MLS teams, kind of hard done when in Houston, our second matchup in the Open Cup back in May. So I think we have a team that has been through a little bit more adversity and hopefully, being battle tested in that will benefit us the second half of the season and into the playoffs, whereas the last 2 years we won the regular season, kind of cakewalked to it and then got in the playoffs and got shocked.
0: Yeah.
1: So, if I have to put my PR hat on and say why this could be a better year than last year, that's going to be my argument.

0: in the fall, we're showing college football, that type of thing. So, yeah, if there's a game on, you know, we try to have it on, maybe not in direct conflict with what's happening on the field at our place. But then again, I think by now everybody's got YouTube TV or whatever.
1: Well, yeah.
0: We can all keep up. I don't know. I hate to put it this way. I feel like the best of the World Cup is behind us. I mean, the group stage had that, like, March Madness,
1: yeah,
0: Thursday through Sunday feel to it.
1: Yeah, I get what you mean. Yeah, yeah.
0: Yeah, yeah. I'm not saying that I'm not going to watch it and be completely glued to it, but, you know, I'm going to miss when it just felt like there was always a game on and you're, like, learning about these guys and where they're from and they're having these, you know, fantastic performances and that. Now it's kind of down to the business end of it where the names are known, and now it's just about seeing the results.
1: Jonathan Lintner with us here, ESPN 680, 105.7. Again, the men in action, Lou City versus Lexington SC, Commonwealth Cup trophy. It's on the line, 8 o'clock. Our coverage, 7:45 right here on ESPN 680, 105.7. Quickly, the women, it's a big one. We've been running promos for this. It's Ali night. How about that? A celebration of the greatest. So that's going to be cool. 8 o'clock on Friday, Racing Lou versus Bay FC. What do we need to know about the game on Friday night? What do we need to know about what's going to be going on with Ali night? It's pretty cool.
0: Yeah, the main impetus, well, we've always had an Ali night with Racing. Going back to our very first jerseys had some touches in them of, like, you know, butterflies and bees, and that was always a nod to him. And then we went into this off season deciding we wanted to have mascots for our teams, you know, not to necessarily be known as the Lou City this or that or the Racing this or that, but just to have something you could go out in the community with when your players aren't available and interact with kids and all that. We ended up getting together with the Ali Center. And so now we have Float, a butterfly, who represents Racing Louisville, and Sting, a bee, who represents Louisville City. So we'll have a whole, like, station with the Muhammad Ali Center on Friday night where you can meet and greet with the mascots, get your photo printed out. We've got an Ali Racing Louisville collaboration poster we're handing out. And there will be an Ali, like, special design T-shirt available in our store. So we always love working with the Ali Center, raising awareness for them, giving back to them a little bit. You know, I think Muhammad Ali's, you know, likeness is such a part of the, you know, the fabric of our community and the things we can be proud of, and anything we can do to kind of amplify that message, we're going to do it.
1: Yeah, well, it's pretty cool. You guys are doing some good stuff there. Well, Jonathan, appreciate it, man. Have a great Thursday. Should be a busy weekend, but a fun weekend, and we'll catch up down the road, and maybe I'll see you out there on Saturday.
0: Yeah, thanks for the time. We'll get you in that purple jersey.
1: There we go. That's what I'm talking about. I'll text you back on that. There we go. Jonathan Lintner with us from Lou City and Racing Lou. Nick, I may move the Will Stein stuff. You can do that tomorrow.
2: Okay.
1: But I got something.
2: Oh, okay. I've got a little nugget, too,
1: you
2: but
1: got
2: it's
1: a
2: nothing
1: nug-
2: crazy.
1: All right. I need to find out more about this.
2: Oh. Ooh.
1: Here's how I'm going to tease it.
2: Okay. I got a trivia question.
1: Okay,
2: too.
1: You have a trivia question. Noble Funk, we'll do that. Noble Funk trivia, we'll do that on the other end. And something that I wish I could do for Diener, Blank, Creighton, Lachlan. That's the
2: wow.
1: Tease.
2: Wow. Something, what a group of four.
1: A company did something that I wish I could do. Mitchell Hannigan would be on that list. It involves gambling.
2: Ooh.
1: I'll explain what it is after the break right here. It's the Take on ESPN 680.
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0: disgusting behavior on the text line. No, Pat Kelsey's bobblehead will not be life-size. Not funny.
1: Boo. Boo, texter. Boo. What is the biggest bobblehead on the planet?
0: It's just the fact, Nick, that everyone's been making that same joke, right? It's just the fact that it's this. Like, I don't know if that guy's joking or if he thinks, you know what? I'm going to set these guys off with what I'm about to say. That's what it is.
1: The official Guinness World Record for the largest bobblehead is a 16-foot-6-inch figure of the mascot Ollie, built by Ollie's Bargain Outlet in Harrisburg, Pennsylvania.
0: Oh, God. I think there's one of those in Jeff, if I'm not mistaken. That's a dead fish.
1: All right, let's move on.
0: I'm dead fishing it as well. All right, so you ready for this?
1: Yeah, I'm excited for this.
0: All right, so this is from the gambling company FanDuel.
1: Okay.
0: Okay, right now, Blankenbaker and Creighton are in a battle with FanDuel. That's also bubbling behind the scenes. Blankenbaker had much more in there than Creighton, but the guys are locked out and money is gone, okay?
1: Oh, that,
0: so there's a lot going on behind the scenes. Anyway, Bryce Harper is involved.
1: Oh, okay.
0: Philadelphia Phillies. All right, so hang on.
1: I saw something about this. I didn't read it, though.
0: So according to a recent report, local Philadelphia fan Terry Thompson is suing FanDuel for allegedly, Nick, encouraging his gambling addiction in an effort to smooth things over, to keep Mr. Thompson to continue to use the platform. Obviously, this guy's losing a ton of bets.
1: Mm-hmm.
0: And to say thank you, FanDuel decided to have Bryce Harper send him a thank you message on the behalf of FanDuel. I mean, isn't this a haymaker? And Forbes, listen.
1: Oh, my God.
0: Here's what Forbes has. This is Forbes today at 1 o'clock. Phillies Bryce Harper sends thank you to gambling addict after $18 million bets.
1: Holy shit.
0: This guy has bet eight. Tell me that's not. They have here. This is Forbes. 18 mil.
1: That is a college basketball roster.
0: I love this one. Thompson will ultimately wager 18.5 mil with FanDuel, earning him VIP. You think?
1: Yeah,
0: VIP
1: right.
0: status with the company. Now, this is saying that Harper was unaware of Thompson's gambling addiction or betting history, and in the video, Harper was not wearing any FanDuel stuff, but the video had the watermark on it.
1: Yeah, I'm looking at it.
0: So that's basically co-signing that it's from FanDuel. I'm sure that Bryce Harper is an endorser of FanDuel.
1: Yeah, right. Yeah.
0: And so they're like, ah, you know, part of our endorsement, maybe we kick you some more money. Send one of our big-time VIP guys a thank you. And I guess Bryce Harper didn't know this guy is, A, suing FanDuel, and B, has lost over $18 million betting FanDuel.
1: Yeah.
0: The only man I know that could lose $18 million if he had it would be Mitchell Hannigan. like, hey, Coop, if you're listening, you ain't too far behind, big boy. You and your, you know, 2018 parlays in the NBA
1: losing
0: somehow aren't hitting.
1: In women's tennis at 2 a.m. on a Sunday.
0: I mean, can you imagine back when there was real anger around here about bets? Locke doesn't bet enough.
1: Oh, well,
0: but at the time, if someone else around, I don't know, Drew around here,
1: yeah,
0: or Blank, if they lost a heartbreaker,
1: Onyx,
0: if they lost a heartbreaker, if Crane lost a heartbreaker, and he was bothered by it,
1: who could we get?
0: You flew in with the athlete sending you a video,
1: oh, who would he want?
0: Sending you basically one of those crappy cameos. Remember when people tried to make money off Cameo during COVID?
1: Oh, yeah, Cameo.
0: Did your dad do that?
1: I bet he
0: put one up there. Stillman did.
1: Yeah, no, he had a cameo.
0: Stillman did.
1: He got like 10 and he donated all of it to KFOV. But yeah, it was he had a cameo for a little while.
0: That's great. Can you imagine that?
1: Who would be the one that we would get? Okay, we could go for the snark.
0: He's lost bets probably with the Phillies and Bryce
1: Harper.
0: Yeah,
1: right. He probably hates.
0: I mean, if this guy's lost $18.5 million, Nick, this guy's bet. I mean, he's lost it on the Sabres and tennis and cricket.
1: Yeah.
0: And, I mean, you just name it.
1: He's probably lost it on Korean baseball.
0: Yeah, you just name it. This guy is chasing and has nothing. Plus, you wonder how much money he has if he spent $18 million.
1: Yeah.
0: Like, did he only have $18 million, or does he have, you know, $2 billion, and he lost $18 million?
1: Well, this is sad. He got, like, the client ended up losing $2 million, his house, and police had to stop him from...
0: Yeah. Oh, I didn't see that.
1: According to this guy, host of Breaking Points, he's got $500,000 Sagar
0: okay.
1: and Jetty.
0: Okay.
1: Tweeted that. Got $500,000 followers. I'm not familiar with... Wait, it was Breaking Points? I vaguely remember. No, we play Viewpoints. Never mind.
0: They did get... Those are two opposite things.
1: Completely different things.
0: Viewpoints
1: yeah.
0: talks about, like, helping your community. Do we have to run it for the FCC? Even though we didn't for a couple years. We do have to run it. Even though, of course, would anyone really know? Nah, no one would really know. But if you wonder on Saturday morning why it's telling you about giving back to your community, you'll be thinking, what are these jackasses talking about? These guys burned down every coach there is. They're talking about the community. What the hell's going on here?
1: I read one time about Mount Adams.
0: Mount
1: Cincinnati,
0: Adams. It's
1: named
0: it's a great mountain.
1: John Adams. It was actually a pretty good episode.
0: Who else? Jamal Adams?
1: Jamal Adams. What
0: other last name Adams are there? The Adams
1: Devontae
0: family?
1: Adams,
0: Devontae
1: yeah.
0: Adams? Jamal Adams? Yeah. Who else is out there? Oh. I guess they gave him Super Bowl tickets and champagne as well. Yeah, that ain't going to cut it, bro. I don't know what you want to do.
1: Would it be better or worse if you lost a ton of money and then you got the cameo?
0: No, it's worse.
1: It would be worse.
0: It's no, that's what I'm saying. I like, no, it's a power bomb. It's way worse. It's a thousand times
1: worse. It's a power bomb through a table.
0: I mean, plus probably, you know.
1: Like, I'm thinking Harper
0: had a bad year last year.
1: Yeah.
0: And the Phillies started out bad. This guy lost money on Bryce Harper and the Phillies over the last year and a half. Now, they've turn things around a little, I mean, more than a little bit, but he's lost money on the Phillies in the last year and a half. The video started out, I just wanted to hop on here and wish you and your family a wonderful Thanksgiving. So we're going back to Thanksgiving. It just
1: Jeez.
0: Came out now. Wow. I appreciate all the support throughout the years. Can you imagine? Imagine Locke losing a $4 bet on that and then sending him that. He called that guy a gutless puke on an $8 bet.
1: He loses it on... Sinner in tennis.
0: No, just a sinner. Just a sinner.
1: Just a sinner. Yeah,
0: just
1: right.
0: a sinner. Texter Brian Adams.
1: Oh, that's a good one.
0: That's a good one.
1: That's a good one. By the way, rest in peace, Bonnie Tyler.
0: All right, what's a Noble Funk quickly? We gotta get
1: Noble Funk trivia question tonight, 7 o'clock. Noble Funk, get the KFV Pilsner, get the Mambo Italiano Bobby V pizza. It helps KFOV. The trivia question tonight.
0: I had the pizza a couple weeks ago.
1: It's fantastic. Date night pizza is also really good. Of the teams in the quarterfinals of the World Cup, how many of them have never won a World Cup before?
0: Ooh. So I know the answer now, but
1: eight teams remain.
0: I can think of a couple off the top of my head. You
1: give
0: the answer,
1: yeah,
0: right?
1: Yeah, I got the answer.
0: All right, so go ahead and give the people the answer.
1: Spain, Argentina, France, and England have all won a World Cup, at least one before. Argentina, obviously, the defending champions.
0: Yep.
1: Morocco, Belgium, Switzerland and
0: Norway.
1: Thank you. Are the ones that have not won.
0: I'm not trying to be big soccer guy, even though I am. That's an easy one.
1: Yeah, right.
0: It's pretty. Split.
1: I mean, seriously,
0: Spain's won in Argentina. They've won.
1: If you know who's in the quarterfinal,
0: right?
1: That's basically the question. Do you know who's in the quarterfinal?
0: Yeah.
1: With a slight wrinkle.
0: Yeah.
1: And I mean,
0: I would agree with that
1: because I remember when I looked up the answer, I said off the top of my head, I think four of the teams haven't won before, and sure enough, yeah.
0: All right, I gotta get your help to get some of this wine out. We'll take a break. Does he have any voice left? Does he have a take left? The Zach Cantrell Show with Tanner Brunemesso next.
2: 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And when it's Louisville basketball, we're always talking about it.
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11: Well wishes to Paul Rogers, too. I know you did a great job filling in for him, which you said you wish he was under better circumstances, but nice job by you thinking of Paul and his family while they're mourning the passing of his father.
12: Yeah. Is this not upcoming the greatest week of the year to be a sports fan? Because there is nothing like rivalry week in college football. You got...
11: God, man, here, we just try to have a real life moment right there.
12: As there's a deep fly ball in the left field from Nick Castellanos.
11: Yeah. I mean, you didn't even let it sit,
13: not
11: man.
13: Even, not even
11: for a second.
13: Not
11: man.
13: Even a little bit.
12: Oh, not so much. This is the Roundtable, ESPN 680, 105.7. Zach Cantrell, Tanner Brutomesto behind the glass. I'm joined by one, the fabulous Phil Baker, I believe, out at Bear Nose Pizza. The fabulous one, Mr. Baker. What's going on, my friend?
14: Oh, ZC, what is this, your 12th hour of radio, your 90th hour this week? ZC, holding it down. Where there's a microphone, there's a Zach Cantrell. Great open by Tanner. It's funny, as I'm in the heart of J-Town getting you set for the J-Town Big Pour after party coming up on Saturday, July 11th. That was quite the open there, so I appreciate you having me on. Are you tired of sports radio yet, ZC?
12: No, not getting there. I think come tomorrow, I'm probably going to sit around in silence for a day before Saturday, making my way out to the J-Town Beer Fest. Am I going to see you out there?
14: The J-Town Big Pour, yes. I will be out there. If I'm hoping, Mark with the C. Weinberg gives us a favorable forecast. It's a beautiful day right now. Just, everybody talks about July kind of being the slow time. I was out at the ISCO Championship today trying to get some of the PGA media passes and tickets for our staff and kind of testing out, see if some shows would be out there. And then
12: Sure. Obviously
14: the J-Town Big Pour coming up this Saturday. It's kind of a sneaky busy time. I was talking to a couple folks earlier today, and it's like, I thought this was supposed to be the slow time, but fear not. Yes, the plan is to be out there. Tanner, are you going? Do you need passes or tickets to this? Like, what's your game plan this Saturday?
15: I will be busy this weekend.
14: Okay, no worries. You've been busy. You've got a lot of weddings and traveling recently, I feel like.
15: Got another wedding coming up next month. Got to go up to Connecticut for that one. That'll be fun.
12: Oh, no. Somebody Googled, apparently. We got a text that said, did Round Daddy die? And AI said, no, Round Daddy, whose real name is James Strebel, is not dead. Well, that's good to know. No, he'll be back. He'll be back on Monday.
14: He's been very active in the Twitter threads, or I'm sorry, the text threads that I'm in. I'm like, you're on vacation. I thought you should be battling an umpire about this, strike zone. and over there up in Cleveland or Cooperstown, wherever you are these days.
12: Right. Yeah. Yeah. Take some time off. We don't need to be arguing with officials here. You know, when I'm on vacation, I'm not a part of 10 different text threads. I'm actually on vacation. I'm taking my time off. I'll talk to people on my terms. That's how I do business there. 437-9680 is our UPS Jobs text line. A lot to get into today. Some rankings. A tweet that came up that we're going to use later at the 5 o'clock hour. I think it's going to be a lot of fun. Obviously, we could talk about Louisville, the running back room, being respected by CBSSports.com, respected by virtually everybody at this point. We all know how good Isaac Brown is. But obviously, the big story of the day, Mark Pope, possibly another whiff as Nicola Costa Rica becomes a Bruin, goes to UCLA, the possible number one NBA draft pick. Now, he is 17 years old, so he's 2 years away from being eligible for the NBA. And there's some thought process out there, especially among BBN, that he's going to go to UCLA for a year, then he's going to go to the portal, and then ultimately end up at Kentucky, which, I mean, that's great copium by Kentucky fans. But this is another one where Kentucky was considered the leader for a large portion of the recruiting process. And why wouldn't you be? I mean, Costa Rica was a standout performer at the Under-17 World Cup. He averaged 25 points and 7 rebounds in 7 games. He had 37-9 against the United States in the gold medal game. I mean, sounds like another good Serbian named Nikola. We already have one over here. He's torn up the NBA for over a decade now. We'll see if there's another one that can do it here. Imagine this, Phil. Imagine being a Serbian and coming over to play basketball in the United States of America, and the first person that you play for and the first person you talk to is not Mark Lovey-Dovey Pope, who is going to give you all the respect and all the love that you need. No, it's Mick Cronin, who's very much the opposite of that. The guy who dragged his own player off the court after a game last year. The guy who goes and whines repeatedly about UCLA playing cross-country games as though they're the only team in the Big Ten that does that. The only coach that goes out there and actively is like, I hate my team and can get away with it at least to a degree. Imagine picking Mick Cronin over Mark Pope. It's just another case of Mark Pope whiffing. Man, this has become
14: normalized. Are you witnessing this, Tanner? I mean, he's just riled up. It's like ZC has these in the chamber, and he's just ready to go John Rocker 95 right down the middle with just his takes on this. So you perceive this as a whiff. Did the KSR clips, because I'm sure you listened to the entire interview, but the clips that were circulating out there, did that not give you a different point of view about Mark Pope? You're still viewing these as whiffs.
12: I heard he said he hasn't been recruiting him for weeks. I mean, I don't know what to do with that information. I don't know if that's copium. I don't know if he's just trying to lessen the blow. I don't know why he stopped recruiting him. I don't know exactly what's going on because I don't listen to KSR regularly.
14: That's where you hit that's a lie, Tanner. One of the things I think that's humorous about all this, and ZC's, you know, riled up, and we're out here at J-Town. Beardos at 502 Tap House, come out here, J-Town Big Pour After Party from 8 p.m. to 11 p.m. Roundfather is out. They got the beer wall that I think you would be a fan of. I know Strebel's a fan of that as well.
12: Oh, but I've seen the beer wall. It's fantastic.
14: One of the things, you kind of got to take these things at face value, right? Because it's like the thing with, and I fundamentally disagreed with it, but like the Tyron Stokes stuff and not pursuing them, that was kind of the messaging that Pat Kelsey's, the parties around that were out there. I mean, if Mark Pope said he wasn't, if they haven't been recruiting these guys in a while, I mean, is that perceived a whiff right there? I don't know what to do with that because it's just, it's kind of been radio silence, has it not, in terms of where the Kentucky fans were with that, but I think it is going to be used. I just don't see how you do the whiplash effect so much with Mark Pope buying in, landing some of these guys. You know, he's a winner when he gets Momcilovic, and now it's another whiff for that. It's tough for me to, you know, throw too much shade his way for this when it's like I haven't heard about this guy in a few weeks.
12: Fair. No, I mean, there's something to that, and it's possible that for whatever reason they stop recruiting him, but if they stop recruiting him, then I need Mark Pope to explain why they stop recruiting him. Is there an eligibility issue? Is there just a character issue? I mean, the reality of the situation for me anyway is that Mark Pope hasn't earned benefit of the doubt when it comes to him just coming out and saying, I'm going to stop recruiting these guys. Like, John Calipari earned that benefit of the doubt because John Calipari was able to consistently get top prospects throughout the years, and if he decided to cool off on a guy, there was a reason for it. I need Mark Pope to tell me why he stopped recruiting him, and I know, again, Texter said it had to do with payment plan. He's 17 and can leave after a year. When he turns 18, he can do what he wants. Well, what makes everybody think that he's going to leave after a year? Why? Maybe he likes playing for Mick Cronin at UCLA. Maybe he likes making money. I don't know. Why do we think that it's just an assumption that he's going to leave? Maybe it's not a whiff, but it's not nothing either.
14: Well, I think there's a couple different ways to look at this, and I think most notably when you're breaking this down, I think – okay, so you see this in collective bargaining agreements, which leads to lockouts. I know you're not there with college, but stick with me, because I think one of the things that the NBA owners, for example, are probably going to get a much favorable deal on the next collective bargaining agreement, because I feel like a lot of the players are being compensated for not playing too much. I think this is college basketball and college athletics, and I know that's a broader discussion with what Trump's trying to implement, trying to wrap their hands around and take back some of the control with that, with maybe getting these two-year deals. I'm with you. If it's a top player, you should still go after them. But I think it's trying to protect the university and these contracts that, you know, don't mean much to anything. But I think some of these guys are trying to get locked into two-year deals just to kind of protect it versus just seeing, like, a guy be at five different locations around that as everything's flying off my table here as it's getting a little windy. But, you know, I think – Mark Pope, look, he's guilty of a lot. I think, you know, he does a good job in navigating a lot of these difficult conversations in the friendly confines of KSR. But in the same breath, it's like it was just hoisted up that he was a winner with Lanning Moncilovich. And now it's like I'm not going to hold too much, you know, his feet to the fire when, you know, Mick Cronin, I'm sure, is pretty desperate at these points and trying to get some players too with, you know, whiffing and losing some of the talent that he has. So it's just funny all around, just the roller coaster with this. But I think that's what you have to do. There'll be some, you know, propaganda piece that'll be out there from some of the footage at Las Vegas, and people will buy back in with Mark Pope and Kentucky basketball. That it's the vicious cycle that we see year in and year out.
12: Yeah, and it's one of those things that they talk about him being projected as a possible number one pick in the 2028 NBA draft. And it's
14: for the psyche of Kentucky fans, you are right. Like, yes, that matters to them in terms of getting back in the gold standard. And look, I think it grew stale with Cal, but there's a coldness factor that Kentucky is lacking.
12: No
14: that
12: doubt.
14: That they did not have with, you know, when John Calipari was there, they didn't have that issue to combat that. So I don't think they want to be fully in bed with that and doing a cannonball in the deep end with that, but I think they want to dip their toe in that. So I do think there's some merit to that whole conversation, getting number one guys at the number one program in the eyes of many Kentucky fans and sending a message that Mark Pope is capable of landing that type of player. It's great that you did it with Moncilovich, but if he's going to try and get a guy that is kind of off the radar but still kind of deemed one of these top talents in the draft class where they'd be in the draft rankings for the NBA down the road, that matters to Kentucky fans too. So, no, I mean, it's not nothing, but I just – the back and forth, man, this is just in you just to be bought in, to be not bought in. You bang your head up against it. Now, have you followed any of the Will Stein stuff out at Hurstbourne Country Club as we're kind of all over the place right now? Did you see any of this?
12: No, I haven't gotten an opportunity to see it.
14: Okay, so we can get back into this, but when I was picking up the passes out at Hurstbourne Country Club, ISCO Championship, if you're heading out there, ISCOChampionship.com, for tickets, you know, Max Homa's playing in this thing.
12: Right.
14: And it was funny because Will Stein played in the Pro-Am yesterday with Randall Cobb. Like, Randall Cobb was out there too, as well as, you know, I think Eric Wood and other notable athletes around here. So apparently, I was talking to some of the guys out there, and like Max Homa was getting ready to speak to the media, and there was like four people that were there, and they were all still circulating around Will Stein and company out at Hurstbourne Country Club. What about that? You hear that, Jeffries, if you're listening?
12: Wow.
14: Will Stein was the Kentucky football coach, was holding up Max Homa's interview process out there. So that was out there that I had on my sheet of lies, and I like the scuttlebutt that was kind of circulating out of Hurstbourne Country Club for that. What about that?
12: How about that? No, get Will Stein out there holding up Max Homa, Will Stein walking in like a boss. You love to hear it. I mean, Will Stein, this is his town, some are saying. And there was a CBSSports.com article that came out earlier this week that picked that Kentucky was going to beat Louisville. They had the ACC game-by-game records, and they had Louisville going 9-3, and one of those losses was to Kentucky. And, man, you talk about a disastrous offseason if that turns out to be the case, where Will Stein gets to puff his chest and talk about, you know, his recruiting, and he's already had a top 10 recruiting class, and he's getting all these offensive linemen, and we're going to dominate the state. Well, if he goes out and beats Jeff Brohm in year one, I mean, man, that would be a massive statement. And he's already walking around Mr. Confident, and why wouldn't he? The last 3 years with what he's done at Oregon, with getting top flight quarterbacks and, you know, now coming in here and landing a portal class, a big-time portal class the way that he has. Why wouldn't Will Stein be the most confident coach out there right now? This is probably the best that it's going to be as far as his time at Kentucky, because he's undefeated. He hasn't lost yet. So he should be walking around like he's the cock of the walk. Why wouldn't he?
14: Look at him. ZC's ready, locked and loaded. You can listen to him on the Kentucky Fish and Wildlife Postgame Show.
12: Yes.
14: Coming up here in the next few months with TJ Walker, the sports talker. So you've been hot and heavy into all sports right now. So what's ZC? I know Tanner can't come out here to the J-Town Big Pour, but ZC, like, what's your weekend look like for this while we're getting ready? So you're going to be whining and dining? You coming to the Barino's after party? Like, what's going on for ZC this weekend?
12: I'll be at the J-Town Big Pour, that's for sure. I'll be out there. I don't know if right as soon as it starts, but pretty close to it. And then last year I was at Barino's for the after party, which was a ton of fun. They had a bunch of live music. They had the beer tower. I mean, I was all over that. So hopefully we can do that for a second straight year, but definitely going to make my way out to the Big Pour. I remember last year when the Big Pour just meant that it was raining, and that was when everybody had us get underneath the pavilion there. And then people were like, nah, we'll just stand outside and we'll drink anyway, because there are a lot of people that did that. But yeah, we were all under the pavilion last year because there were storms. I'm hoping that that's not the case on Saturday, but oh yeah, I'll definitely be out there. I mean, you say the words beer festival in front of me, I'm there.
14: And it's not just beer this year. They got seltzers. They got wine. I think they got bourbon out there. So if you want to get those tickets, JTownBigPour.com. Now,
12: yeah, there's some wine here.
14: Are you indulging in it? Are you being a radio consummate professional, unlike Strebel right now?
12: Yeah,
14: that probably has.
12: Not indulging. Nope. Consummate radio professional.
14: Okay. You're just stuffing your face probably with Joella's hot chicken earlier today, but I don't think
12: that's
14: you're
12: right.
14: Doing that while you're eating.
12: No, that was during my three-hour downtime. Had a little chicken sandwich there.
14: Look at him. Three-hour downtime. So ZC's locked and loaded for this weekend. So I haven't been able to hear every second. What did you do for the 4th of July the past week? I'm always fascinated to know what ZC does outside of work. So what did you do? Did you go to the big lawn? Like, what was ZC? Did you go home to Columbus? Tanner, you too. I mean, like, I don't know what any of you guys did for the 4th.
12: So there was an America 250 celebration on Jefferson Street, which is close to where I live. So we did that. Greenberg was there, spoke for a little bit. They had a place where you could sign, like, the Declaration of Independence. They had a bunch of speeches and everything. So that was from about 10, 12:30, something like that.
14: Then so you were up at 10 a.m. for that, for the Greenberg speech. Interesting.
12: I didn't know exactly what was going on. I was just making my way out. I was just having my regular morning walk because I actually like to get exercise every now and then. And I just happened to stumble upon that. So I'm like, might as well check this out, see what's going on. And they had fireworks at like noon.
14: I fundamentally disagree for that, but that's a different discussion for another day. But continue. Okay, so
12: yeah,
14: you did that.
12: Then made my way out down to the waterfront, you know, with the
14: you gave Greenberg some nucks, you saw him say good speech?
12: No, I didn't get that close to Greenberg. I would have, but I didn't get that close to Greenberg.
14: Tanner, it sounds like Zach was peaceful protesting down there.
12: Not on July 4th.
15: J-4th protest.
14: So, Tanner, what did you do? Were you local? Did you do anything?
15: Yeah.
14: I don't know what anybody did, and I'm sorry if you all have mentioned this on the air already. I've been able to listen to bits and pieces throughout the day, but I feel like I haven't heard what anyone did for the 4th.
15: Me and my buddies had a golf scramble. We went Friday. We did JJ's It's Woodhaven.
14: Woodhaven. Man, I know so many people that he is the king out there. I'm not even embellishing that. Everybody knows him.
15: We did the par 3 course on Friday. Saturday we went across the bridge, went to Hidden Creek, played 18 there, and then we finished up on Sunday with the 18 at Seneca. And
14: wow. Now you're speaking my language. Yeah. Did you see the 19th hole with the free app at Hooters? Do you ever see that plaque there?
15: No.
14: That's how you know. Oh, yeah.
15: I've heard about it, though. I've always heard about it.
14: I don't know. It may have finally been taken down, but that's you take a picture, you talk about that, and you can go there and get a free app. But today we're at Beardo, so come out here instead of that. But, yeah, you're speaking my love language, Tanner. Seneca. I mean, I think I'm actually wearing a polo. Actually, no, I'm not wearing a Seneca golf course polo. But nonetheless, that's my home course for that. But, okay, so, man, three straight days of golf. I mean, shout out to Tanner Palooza right there. Look at you.
12: How about that?
15: I was dead on Monday. I just wanted to go back home and lay down.
14: You did look tired. You did look tired on Monday. Okay, well, I'm glad you
15: had
14: it.
15: And then we finished up with the me, Hope, and two of our friends went to – 4th Street Live for the Mexico-England game, and apparently...
14: Which was crazy.
15: Yeah, apparently it was the biggest event at 4th Street Live, so that was cool to be a part of. It was packed.
12: I said it was the most watched soccer match in the history of the United States, too, because they combined the Fox audience and the Telemundo audience. It
15: Damn
12: said
15: right.
12: like 45 million people watched the Mexico-England game, which is higher than, I think, every playoff game last year, except for, I want to say, the last game of the divisional round, the conference championships and the Super Bowl. So pretty good, I would say, pretty good rating when you're beating
14: everything
12: else.
14: ZC strolling around town, Tanner hitting the links and going to 4th Street Live. It's been a productive week for your boys.
12: What did you do?
14: I went to Lou City on Saturday, which was fun, and then the littles had a good time, and then, you know, had a little pool action. But yeah, I mean, other than that, you know, I got two littles, man. So it's like, I don't have as much freedom. It's supposed to be Independence Day. I have very little freedom when it comes to, that on the 4th of July. I watched The Patriot with Mel Gibson. So I did my patriotic duty.
12: Yeah,
14: sneaky, great movie. Yeah. I was going to say Heath Ledger, Mel Gibson, Chris Cooper, sneaky, good movie. So I watched that in Jaws. So I got my patriotism on, for that. So yeah,
12: love
14: I'm just wondering. Yeah, so, okay, so, Zach, I mean, this is your rodeo. You've done a lot. Are you regurgitating takes and clips? That's okay. I mean, time's been listening. It's okay. You're doing so much radio, it's bound to happen. So do you feel like you've done a nice job of kind of not regurgitating too much and just trying to, you know, have some fresh material? Or is this, look, we're
12: in general, July
14: 9th. So, I mean, no one's going to be mad at you if you're doing that.
12: Right. In general, yes. I'm happy that Costa Rica gave me something fresh to talk about because that came up at like 11 o'clock this morning. So it gives us a new topic of conversation.
15: Marcus Spears just committed to Texas and I think reclassifying.
12: When did that just happen?
15: Like 10 minutes ago.
12: Wow.
14: Whoa. Look at that.
15: Marcus Spears Jr. reclassifying this year to committing to Texas.
14: We're giving pub to him, but on the KSR interview, like a lot of people were thinking the phone call that Mark Pope was getting during that was Spears, right?
12: Yeah.
14: Am I making that up?
12: No,
14: like
12: he's like,
14: that's an important call. And okay, so that's problematic. So is that a whiff, ZC?
12: No, I don't know enough information yet to be able to say whiff or not, because Marcus Spears Jr. reclassifying, that was just a recent thing. I haven't given him a whole lot of thought as far as the 2026, 2027 recruiting class, but Marcus Spears probably, does he want to play football too? Because, of course, his dad played football with the Cowboys and at LSU. And if he does want to play football, then you're going to do both, then why wouldn't you do both at Texas? Which, by the way, if we're talking about any team that's going to win both football and basketball next year, they're the school that's going to do it. I mean, they're on the short list for both. Florida, I know, is the only one that did it in 2007. Texas could win both. Texas has a top 10 basketball team coming back next year, and they're going to have a top 5 football team with Arch Manning coming back. So I hope Marcus Spears Jr. plays both, but there's no surprise to me that he ends up at a place like Texas.
14: Yeah, no, I mean, I'm with you. I don't know enough about it. I know they were pursuing him hard, and that was something that was out there for a while. I don't know how aggressive or, you know, the top 5 that was on there, but I am seeing that out there as well. Okay, so good on Marcus Spears, the number one prospect. Yeah, Familto putting this out there of 2027 is reclassifying, committing to Texas for the upcoming college basketball season. So
12: I think Dad probably gave him a little bit of a scoopage there. Texter said, another Mark Pope whiff, the whiff king, still can't land a 5-star. He did get Hampton. I mean, that's one. He did get Hampton, but outside of that, he is struggling in the 5-star department.
14: Yeah, it's just, when you run, it's called what you want. When John Calipari, air quotes, massive air quotes, leaves, it wasn't pushed out. It's going to be different, you know? It's going to be different. It's not going to be the top five stars all the time. You would think Kentucky could sell itself, you know, consistently. We've talked about this ad nauseum, but I think that's a component that is out there. I know we're getting close to a break, so I'm flying blind. You tell me, ZC, if we need to go to a break or if we need to, you know, keep this road trip
12: going.
14: Yeah,
12: we'll read a couple texts. We'll get to break. Did you see where Kawhi Leonard's not allowed to play for the Raptors until they're done investigating the Clippers? Because, of course, that trade happened a week and a half ago or so. And they're still investigating all the Clippers stuff. So until that happens, he can't play for them. That's interesting.
14: Well, yeah, and I've seen, like, you know, there's a ton of sneaky, like, NBA news going on. Like, Mark Cuban's fighting with the Edelsons about, like, being froze out from that. And then, you know, everybody being super vague about Ballmer and Kawhi Leonard for that. So, yeah, if you're an NBA fan, it's been very newsy in terms of the front office stuff out there. You can talk about the Spurs announcer losing his job for barely –
12: yeah,
14: his
12: allegedly.
14: Girlfriend, allegedly, his girlfriend getting his phone and making his Instagram story, some things out there, which I'm sure ZC is going to dive in after I leave him here in a little bit. So, yeah, that's out there. So, yeah, it's been a sneaky, crazy day.
12: Texter, more brand marketing in L.A. Yeah, Texter saying Kentucky didn't want to pay him the big money the first year, but would in the second year.
14: Brand marketing in L.A. for UCLA, really?
12: Yeah, people in L.A. don't care about UCLA, let's be honest.
14: I mean, I think it's been an afterthought for B. Like, I think they should. Like, it always drives me crazy that they don't get more attention. But, I mean, I think with now the NFL teams back there, the, you know, Lakers always driving the bus. I mean, the Clippers struggle. The Anaheim Angels struggle for there's a reason they moved for that. So, yeah, I was going to say UCLA is very far, unfortunately, down the list of that in terms of care and just on the front minds of Los Angelins down there.
12: Well, Stein can't get enough of Louisville, per usual, saying UK didn't want to pay him the big money but the first year, but would in the second year. He didn't want to do that. If they did, then he left Kentucky after a year. Pope would get roasted. Texter, Spears is a Mark Pope whiff, right? Please tell me that was the other card Pope was holding on the beach. I don't know. Texter, typical. Nope, I can't. Not going to read that. Texter, Spears, another whiff. Everybody's all whiffing. Texter, Mark Spears' sister plays volleyball at Texas. That makes sense why he's going to Texas. Texter, Hampton's a four-star. Okay, so did they drop him from five stars? Because when he committed, he was a five-star. Texter, people who still say whiff are clowns. That sounds
14: typical.
12: Like,
14: I mean, what do we do? Somebody say a typical shameful behavior, a world class golfer in attendance at a golf event, and the media wants to talk to him. They ended up talking to Hope, but it was just, look, it's a car wash in terms of trying to get the media there. They just got caught up in the Stein. Look, Stein's going to talk next week at SEC Media Days. I'm going to go out on a limb and say it's much easier to get to Louisville than it is to go to, where's it, Tampa this year for SEC Media Days.
12: Yep.
14: So, you know, it's funny because a lot of these individuals, this is going to be the only time until they talk to them for the media, until the media days in Lexington. So, look, they're trying to build some content. Max Homa, he was fine with it, but it was funny to kind of talk to him. They made him wait like 10 minutes out there. But Hurstburg looks great. If you all are able to go out there, Tanner, if you need to go to the ISCO this week, and I know you got stuff going on, we got some passes if you want to go, buddy.
15: Yeah, I just won't be able to make it.
14: Oh, it's all good.
15: I'm out of state for the week. That's why. Or the weekend.
14: Look at you, man. Tanner is a traveling man.
12: I know. He was just in Florida a couple weeks ago. Now he's traveling again. I mean, getting that frequent flyer mileage. How about that?
15: Oh, no. We're driving, but.
12: Where are you going?
15: New Jersey.
12: Ooh, that's a long drive.
15: Yeah. Happens.
12: Yeah. Well, at least you're fueling those miles up in the car there. 437-9680 is our UPS jobs text line. A lot to get into. We'll have Cam Drummond coming up at 4 o'clock. I'm sure we'll talk a lot about Costa Rica ending up going to UCLA, the Mark Spears news that just came down about 15 minutes or so ago. We can regurgitate some of that. Louisville running backs getting some respect in the CBSSports.com ranking. We'll have a fun list that we'll come up with later on in the program. A lot to get into. Busy day here on the Roundtable. 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
17: Rebound, that'll do it. The Cards with a night-night to the Huskies. They defeat UConn for the first time in the last 17 meetings. Final score, Louisville 78, Connecticut 69. The 17-game losing streak to the Huskies no more as Jeff Wall's first win against UConn in 15 tries.
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19: 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Ray Serrano with the volley grabs Louisville City the equalizer.
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0: You're listening to the Round Table with Round Daddy. Now here's Round Daddy, James Strebel.
1: We're back here on the Round Table. I love the there. 437-9680 is our UPS Jobs text line. Zach Cantrell, Tanner Brunavesta behind the glass, the fabulous one, Phil Baker, out at Bear Nose, out in near J-Town, where the J-Town Big Pour will be on Saturday. I'll be there. Phil will be there. I'm sure you'll see a lot of ESPN Louisville personalities out there. Come by and say hi if you see some of us out there. Maybe get us a drink. How about that? It's going to be a fun Saturday out there. 437-9680 is our UPS Jobs text line. We got Soccer City at 6 o'clock. Then we got the Reds and the Phillies tonight as soon as Soccer City wraps up. That'll be at 7 o'clock here on ESPN 680, so you don't need to change the channel. Just keep it here the rest of the night. And really appreciate James Strebel for letting me host throughout this week. We'll have Matt McGavick in tomorrow. We had Justin Jeffries on Tuesday, McGavick yesterday, Corey Bosmer came in on Monday. Really appreciate everybody who's filled in all week long. It's been a very fun week around here. Phil, did you see where the new Dayton is, or the second Dayton's going to be for the farce that is the expanded NCAA tournament?
2: Yeah, I did see that. That was circulating out there. And, yeah, I am out here at Bear Nose here in J-Town. A couple of reasons we are out here at 502 Bear Nose Tap House. We got the after party for the J-Town Big Pour. But tonight, I don't know if you guys heard it on with Drew the other day, as you hear a Fast and Furious Dominic Toretto car driving past me right now in the heart of J-Town. You have a 2022 grad. This is crazy because it puts in perspective of what we were doing at this age. The guy's riding his bike across country. So he's Alex Moody. He started his journey in San Francisco on May 13th, and he began his ride on May 17th and is arriving in Louisville tonight, and they're going to have kind of a welcome home party tonight from 4 to close here at the Bear Nose 502 Tap House. So what were you guys doing? Not riding a bike across country, but he's raising money for Alzheimer research. So that's if you guys want to come out here, proceeds go to that tonight if you are able to come out here for that. So, okay, so set this up. So you said there's another a site that is, you know, kind of the next date. And I saw it was going to be kind of like in the western part of that. So you're looking at Wichita, right?
1: Is yes.
2: That what okay. So Wichita is going to serve for an opening round host for the NCAA tournament in 27 and 28. You know my thoughts about this. It's okay. It's whatever. I know they had a good crowd of attendance, for the TBT.
1: Sure.
2: You know where I feel about this. I wish Louisville was a little bit more aggressive in pursuing these. I know geographically you have a good amount of, you know, Dayton isn't that far away. You know this, making that trek back to Columbus. It's fine. They like basketball out there, too, with Kansas City being out there. Wichita, they have solid numbers with Wichita State. And, you know, the TPT had solid numbers, too. But, yeah, I'm meh to it. It feels kind of empty and bland out there for that, not to take anything away from the Shockers. But, you know, it just kind of feels like there's other cities that would be more deserving. That's just my takeaway from it. But I guess they like that little sweet spot with Wichita and Dayton kind of being that,
1: yeah,
2: you know, not massive city. You can kind of be the show there.
1: Yeah, so the other finalists, I guess there were seven other finalists, but they included Albuquerque, New Mexico, Des Moines, Iowa, and they were all west of the Mississippi. Those are the two that they named. Wichita had a central location, which was their major selling point. I'm not terribly surprised by it. Like you said, the TBT crowds have been great, and you're just looking for places that just love basketball, because especially first 12, is that what they're going to call it now? The first 12 instead of the first four with the eight extra teams making the tournament. You just need people that love basketball, because those games can be slogs at times. I mean, they're unnecessary, obviously. I think the whole expansion of the NCAA tournament, we don't need to get into how dumb it is, but I'm not terribly surprised that they chose a team in the central time zone to be able to move and play these first 12 games. I'll be interested to see how they do the brackets for that. And unfortunately, I know what they're going to do is they're just going to send all the smaller conference champions out there. They're not going to send the last 12 teams that get into the NCAA tournament the way that they should have been doing for the first four for an eternity. I guess it's the last 24 teams now, because you got more spots in the NCAA tournament. But that's what I personally would do. I don't expect that that's what they're going to do. They're opening this up so that they can have the 16-15 SEC team and the 16-15 Big Ten team. They're not getting the team that wins their smaller conference regular season and then gets upset in the tournament. That's not why they're expanding this thing. But I'm not

0: the foremost knowledge guy of, like, the star quarterback of the Sun Belt Conference, at least right now. I'll know about a month into the season. I'll start paying attention then. But, I mean, it is fascinating how people are talking about who should be the number one pick for a college fantasy football draft. Like, you would think that Isaac Brown, I would have him picked in the top 20, top 25, because we all know how many points get awarded for explosive touchdowns, and a guy that we averaged 8.8 yards per carry last year on just 101 attempts. So you know that if he's healthy, and obviously that's the major question about him, is he healthy? But if he is, you know he's probably good for 100 some odd yards and a 50-yard rushing touchdown, which gives you a ton of points. So I think he would be a fascinating pickup there. And Isaac Brown being ranked, Louisville being ranked in the top 10 of running back rooms in all of college football. They were the number 4 team in the college football top 10 rooms. Miami was number 1 with Mark Fletcher leading the way. You know, it's the big boy programs you'd expect, the Georgias, the Texas, the Ohio States, but the top 3 are Miami, Texas Tech, Oregon, and then Louisville is number 4 because of not just Isaac Brown, but Kewon Brown as well in that conversation. And then Marquise Davis is the next guy up as well. So you like to see that Jeff Brohm and this Louisville program, I mean, it's been said over and over again, but nobody that I've seen has them outside the top 20. Nobody that I've seen has them going 7-5 or anything like that. I think people generally expect Louisville to be a contender for the ACC and a chance to be that number 2 team, because I think all of us would think that Miami is the favorite, but they're in that next tier with the SMUs and Clemson and Georgia Tech, perhaps trying to figure out who the second best team is. Why can't it be Louisville? Why shouldn't we bring them up in that conversation?
1: Well, and Andy pointed this out too on Twitter, in case you missed it. You know, for those that care about sports media programming, I mean, there's ESPN picked up a national doubleheader, ESPN Radio. So, mm-hmm. I mean, obviously we'll carry the games on 93.9, but they picked up that Louisville SMU game. So they're anticipating them to kind of be in that ilk that you alluded to, you know, just a notch below the Miamis of the world, and kind of maybe being in the driver's seat for that potential second number, that second ACC team, you know, when you're looking at the college football playoff, of the driver's seat to who could be possibly being there. So, you know, that's going to follow up, as you put out, Auburn hosting Florida after that. So, I mean, if you're driving around, those games are definitely pivotal for ESPN Radio to pick up some of the big games on that. But in terms of the college football fantasy, like, I say that now, somebody will send me an invite and I'll do it. I just have it so ingrained in my mind of, you know, Sunday morning, look at that, making sure my lineups are set and the injury bugs haven't got out there at round noon. It's just going to be difficult with those Friday night games, Thursday night games, and make that. That's where I think the NBA and Major League Baseball lost me in terms of some of those, of just constantly checking. But I know ZC will be locked in because he is a football Freddy.
0: Yeah, that's probably right. I will be locked in for that. By the way, Louisville, according to DraftKings, has opened up as a 1.5-point favorite against Louisville, or against SMU on that day. I would hope they were favored in an inter-squad scrimmage. They're 1.5-point favorites against SMU, and you'll like this as much as I do as far as – so typically, Louder and Bourbon weekends, you usually have conflict as far as a Louisville home game with one of them, and then the other one's on the road. Well, this year they're both at home. So Louisville's playing SMU on Louder Saturday because it's moved up a week. And the very next week, they're hosting Wake Forest on the same Saturday as Bourbon. So traffic's going to be whew.
1: Yeah, so I've kind of gotten some insight. I think Ennis has talked about this too, maybe on air or off air. But I think Josh heard in the athletic department, you know, they try and ask – they try to link in a bunch of, you know, hey, here's a major event and festival happening around here. Can we avoid these times around that? I don't know how. I think it kind of goes on deaf ears, to be honest with you, a lot of times.
0: Seems
1: but,
0: like it.
1: Yeah, but, you know, that's when you're at the mercy of these conferences and these, you know, college football games, and just kind of what's going to be the best for the TV, not necessarily the city. But, no, it adds a cool environment down there. They'll figure it out. They got a nice setup down there with a ton of TVs so people can tailgate after.
0: Sure.
1: And go mosh pit with Fred Durst and Limp Bizkit.
0: Yeah, that is Limp Bizkit that Saturday. I don't know if I'll be mosh pitting that day, I'm sure. I think, actually, that day they both play at 3:30, so Louisville and SMU and Kentucky and Texas A&M both play at 3:30, so there's a decent chance I'm doing the post game that day, but I might try and get out of the post game. Maybe we'll take like 3 callers, whatever. I gotta go see Fred Durst.
1: You know what I want to see ZC do? You know, Tanner, this is what ZC needs to do. I'm already the wheels are turning.

0: I want ZC to experience teching and setting up a remote and doing the post-game show. Like, I have a laptop now. We've got a decent mic. I want you to be when the Stone Temple Pilots are playing. I have no idea why I just went there, but that's the first one that jumped in my head. Mm. And you just set up in the middle of an ESPN Louisville table skirt, get a solid Wi-Fi connection, and you're doing sports radio in the middle of that right as Fred Durst is about to go up there, or Insane Clown Posse, or fill in the blank of whoever's out there, and you're just doing the post-game show from Louder Than Life. That's what I need to see happen.
1: Right when Fred Durst and Limp Bizkit are getting into break stuff, that's when I talk about what did Marcel Reed do against Kentucky's defense.
0: Here's your Louisville Ladder SEC conference standings, and then you just get taken out by somebody who's throwing a battery.
1: Yeah, I'd like, here's the SEC. It's just one of those days. That's how it's going. That's how it should be. Then that's how it might be if the game were a little bit later. But maybe I could get out there for the headlining aspect of that whole thing. But yeah, it's the whole traffic downtown. I just found that stuff fascinating. I know a lot of people don't care that much because there are a lot of people that just go to Louder and Bourbon and they don't give two rips about the football games and then et cetera, vice versa. But yeah, I'm always, especially now, I'm hoping that 65, I actually was able to go 65 east yesterday because I had to go near the Expo Center.
0: What do you mean? You mean south?
1: Yeah, south.
0: No, I know. Yeah, so no, I'm with you because that was a shocker to me too. That was open. I saw people get on. I was like, oh, this is open. So a portion of it is open over by Freedom Hall. So that's not terrible.
1: No, so I was able to get that way to get near the Expo Center. I mean, we're hoping by the time that all this comes to fruition that 65 should be done by then. I would think it would be. But I don't. Do you like seeing all the stuff about the what is it, the can opener?
0: You know, is there another can opener?
1: No, it's just the same one on the bridge where they're just devouring people, for the last 2 months or whatever?
0: Oh, that's funny. No, I didn't see this. I didn't see – oh, is there a new update to the can opener?
1: They've claimed more victims lately.
0: Oh, they have? Yeah. No, I mean, it's – look, I know Blankenbaker's been adamant about this, and he's not wrong. There needs to be some sort of speed school engineering, and I feel like whenever you go to, like, a Starbucks or a drive-thru, like, whether it be McDonald's or anything, just get some PVC pipe. There needs to be a deterrent, like, not, other than just lights and signs, because that's not working. You need to have something that, like, bangs against the side of their, you know, trucks if, like, somebody's sitting out there. So it's the deterrent that allows these individuals to see that, hey, I'm missing the sign, and maybe I think I've kind of gathered from some people out there may be a language barrier in reading some of the signs that, you know, maybe let's not do that. So that's – I don't know. Every time I drive underneath it, I'm afraid something's going to happen and a piece of concrete's going to slip and fall on my windshield because it looks like that thing's hanging on by a thread.
1: Texter, do it all for the nookie. That's what the post game's going to be. It's going to be all about the nookie. It's all going to be for that. Will Stein's got to win that game and do it for the nookie. Texter, I like the 65 closure. I take 264 West to work, and the traffic's better than for me. See, I don't like it because I do all the back roads here, and my traffic is getting worse because everybody is now having to go that way, and so my traffic's been backed up, so I have to leave my house earlier than I'm typically used to. I don't know if you saw this the other day. How about John Rothstein, a rare non-college basketball tweet? Do you know what he tweeted about?
0: I did not see this, no.
1: So he tweeted about the 30-year anniversary of Hulk Hogan, you know, going full heel on NWO.
0: Andy talked about this. Yes, I did see this. Battle was it the Beach Bash?
1: The Beach Bash, 96, yeah.
0: Yeah, no, that's a threw me off over there because, yeah, I'm not used to him, tweeting that out and everything. Now, okay.
1: I thought it was a fake because I'm like, John Rothstein knows that things exist outside of college basketball because what was it he said the other day about, I watched the U.S. soccer game for a social event or something, and somebody asked him about, like, the U.S. against Serbia. He's like, oh, no, the Serbian team just played the United States in the under-17 event today.
0: Boy, I opened up a can of worms about some of the truck drivers not being able to read us. Boy, I opened up a can of worms with that one. I was going to say some of my personal bad phone, and I'm assuming on the text line, getting some of there too. But no, look, I think ultimately, it's a sneaky, good, and fun thing that people have had fun with. I saw the flooding that was down there the other day too with the can opener. That's always entertaining out there. Now, ZC, I've been following some of these other things. Now, you talked a little bit with Louie ad nauseum. I did hear this about the Monster Energy Big 12
1: yes.
0: component of
1: mm-hmm.
0: it. I mean, I'm not making the Big 12 out to be a supermodel, but it does feel like you're putting a Mike Tyson face tattoo tramp stamp on your conference, does it not?
1: Yes. No, that's exactly what it feels like. I mean, the Big 12 is like the Timu conference now, ever since Texas and Oklahoma have left. I mean, the prestige has gone significantly downhill, and they're trying to do something where they're the first conference to have, you know, the last year, what did they have Nelly do the halftime show? Like it's 2002 all over again.
0: See, now, I don't think that's terrible.
1: Oh, I'm not saying it's a bad thing. I'm saying it's a little bit unconventional, but doing Monster, like Red Bull is right there. We talked about how Monster did what, $4 billion in sales last year, and Red Bull did 14.4 billion cans, which is an average of like 2 per person just last year alone. And I mean, if you're going to do 2 cans on average by person, I mean, wouldn't you expect to fly? Because that's just called false advertising. They say Red Bull gives you wings.
0: I mean, it's difficult to throw too much shade. Look, in a day and age where you got to get, you know, an offensive lineman to visit, it's like 400K or whatever the number is with that. Like, I understand trying to get money, but it has been widely regarded by so many individuals that this is a terrible deal for the Big 12. And expect, like, Monster, if it would be one thing if it were like a financial institution or something that, like, can kind of, like, Kansas is kind of went under the radar yesterday with their jersey patch and the, you know, crypto that's out there.
1: Right.
0: I can't imagine having, like, Allen Fieldhouse having a Monster Energy drink logo on the court. Just feels like.
1: That's dirty.
0: It just feels so, ugh. Like, does it not? It feels so just
1: yeah.
0: like beneath them. Like, there's some of these schools that, I don't know. I mean, like, Central Florida, I'm like, okay, I can see you all having a Monster Energy.
1: Absolutely.
0: Allen Fieldhouse in Kansas, like, that feels like a church. Like, you're like, vaping in church. That's what that feels like.
1: Yeah, could you imagine Mitch Barnhart ever having something like that on Rupp Arena when he was Kentucky's athletic director? I mean, that would have just made his head explode if you would have told him that there would be Monster Energy on the court at Rupp Arena. I mean, we're seeing this with jersey patches everywhere. Wisconsin just put Culver's on their patch, on their jersey.
0: Kansas got like a crypto thing. It doesn't look terrible. Theirs actually blends well in with it, I thought, with Kansas. The Culver's Wisconsin, it's a little much, and I understand that's probably pushing back, like, versus cashing the check and, you know, having the color coordination there. But
1: yeah,
0: the Monster Energy for just $1.5 million, like, just for context, that I saw somebody put it out there that I think they thought Oklahoma was jersey patch was just its alone was going to be about $5 to $7 million per year.
1: Yeah.
0: And I understand trying to find new and unique ways to get revenue to those teams top to bottom. I understand that in this day and age, but man, it feels like the Mike Tyson tattoo on your face at some of your most prestigious programs, and that just doesn't sit well.
1: Well, luckily for the Big 12, outside of Kansas basketball, I mean, they don't have a ton of prestigious programs right now. Texas Tech's not what you would call prestigious. Texas does bring up a good point, though. BYU and Monster doesn't fit. That is very true. I mean, because BYU's not allowed. I'm surprised they did this deal with BYU because obviously their students are not allowed to partake in the whole Monster energy drink thing. So,
0: well, I think that's what they say. That's what the money's for. When you leave your conferences and you would, you know, or join a conference, you're gonna get in line with that, I guess, is kind of what they have.
1: Yeah. So if you were the ACC and you had to sponsor with somebody, who would you pick?
0: I mean, I heard you guys talking about this. I mean, it's one of those things that in the go-tos, like the Bojangles and Food Line, just because they're already in bed with them. But
1: yeah,
0: man, like, they're so, they're cross-country now. Like, you're going to be alienating somebody. That's why it's like they're anonymous, but, like, don't they do, like, the T-Row, T-Row Price? Yeah, that's what the financial institution is. Like, I have no idea what that is other than being, like, and it kind of blends in well with, like, their colors and everything, where if you're going to do it, like, Duke and Carolina and Notre Dame are going to have to be, now I know not the football component, but mm-hmm. the basketball, like, Notre Dame. Imagine Notre Dame putting Monster Energy on there. That just
1: right.
0: feels so like they would never go for that. So, I mean, gosh, I wouldn't even. It feels like a you know, Wells Fargo. It feels like the prestigious places, like Stanford's not going to let, regardless of being the newbie on the block, isn't going to let Monster Energy drink be affiliated with their logo. So I think, you know, the Dukes, the Carolinas would have so much say in, like, what could and couldn't be on there.
1: Clemson, Miami.
0: Oh, yeah, absolutely. Like, Miami and Monster Energy, they go together.
1: That makes sense, yes.
0: That makes sense. But, you know, Notre Dame, Monster, that's like, no, that ain't good. It's like putting a face tat on, I don't know, Carmen Electra, Sydney Sweeney, whoever you want. It just feels like it doesn't mesh well.
1: Yeah.
0: I don't know why I just went those two right
1: Carmen
0: there.
1: Carmen Electra and Sydney Sweeney. What a combo.
0: Well, I think they got some stuff in common.
1: Yeah, they got a couple of things in common. You're not wrong. We read a couple of texts, and then we got to get to Cam Drummond coming up at 4 o'clock. Texter, Kentucky should come out to Kid Rock, and Louisville should come out to Limp Bizkit. Kentucky.
0: I haven't gotten that song out of my head from Kid Rock that all summer long. It plays everywhere I go. Dentist office, it's played there. I think it was just played at Bear Nose 502 Tap House here in J-Town. So I can't escape Kid Rock. He's everywhere.
1: Yeah. Texter, Mormons can drink caffeine. They just can't drink coffee. To simply explain, when Mormonism was founded, soda wasn't a thing, but coffee and tea were. So they couldn't forbid something that hadn't been invented yet. Mormons love soda. They drink it like crazy. I didn't know that. You're just now telling me for the first time, but I appreciate that. Okay, so Mormons can have a little Mountain Dew, a little Coca-Cola. Okay, I don't hate that. I mean, we're already not allowing them to have a lot of other things. We might as well go ahead and let them have, you know, a little Diet Coke every now and then. Nothing wrong with that.
0: Ah, yes. So, no, I mean, I think that and somebody texted it, who gives a bleep what Notre Dame says? I'm with you. I'm just saying. I could see they threw a freaking bleep fit about not being a conference member and being left out of the college football playoff, even though they weren't a member of the ACC. You think they're going to be okay with having a Monster Energy drink logo up there? I'm with you. They shouldn't, but they bend the knee to them all the time. So I don't know what to tell you. That's
1: no,
0: what they did.
1: I mean, that's just whatever your feelings are. Notre Dame is one of the preeminent programs in all of college athletics, whether you like it or not. And yeah, it doesn't seem right to have Monster in Notre Dame, and you may not like it, but that's the reality of the situation. Phil, really appreciate you coming on, helping me out with this opening segment here. Enjoy your time out at Bear Nose, and I look forward to I'll see you tomorrow, but I can't wait to hopefully see you out on Saturday. A little J-Town
0: Big Four. That's the game plan. I'll try to be out there. All right, ZC, give them hell. Show them how it's done the final 2 hours. I'll talk to you next time, buddy.
1: All right. Thank you, Phil. Thank you very much. Cam Drummond from the Lexan Herald Leader. A lot of basketball stuff to get into. We'll talk to him next here on the Roundtable, ESPN 680. 105.7.
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30: We need to buy some cocaine. Yeah.
1: Whoa, Blake. I mean, I don't need to know what you do with your free time there. This is the round.
31: He is Silver Spoon Blank.
1: He is Silver Spoon Blank.
31: Maybe it's another kind of spoon, if you know what I mean.
1: Yeah, I mean, maybe that's why they call him Silver Spoon Blank. So I'm saying, this is the round table, ESPN 680, 105.7. Zach Cantrell, Tanner Brutomesto behind the glass. Mark Sears back there watching France and Morocco in the what, they're still in the quarterfinals in the World Cup. We'll get Mark Sears here, and Tanner, we'll have some fun here in the last hour and a half or so. Really want to thank Phil Baker for jumping on the first hour out at Bear Nose out near the J-Town Big Pour. So get out there. They've got some great stuff going on tonight. They'll have an after party on Saturday after the big J-Town Big Pour event. A lot of ESPN Louisville personalities will be out there for that. Really hope to see all of you out there as well. Cam Drummond now joins us from the Lexington Herald Leader. Well, Cam, we talk about this being kind of a slow time kind of in the calendar and not a whole lot of things going on. Well, I guess the last hour or so solved a lot of those things. How are you today?
0: Cam Drummond was right.
1: Whoa.
2: certainly, yeah. I mean, yeah, you talk about this maybe being the slow period of the year, or, you know, July 10th or 11th, how much could really happen on a Thursday pertaining to UK athletics. And, you know, just today alone, we've got the early news with Nicola Cristorica committing to UCLA, him officially going off the board, followed that up in the afternoon with Marcus Spears Jr., previously the top-ranked 2027 basketball recruit, now in the 2026 class, now going to Texas. So he'll be a problem for a variety of SEC schools coming up this year, including Kentucky. And then, yeah, just a few minutes ago here, us at the Herald Leader in Kentucky.com posting a story that contains some of the details about Mitch Barnhart's departure from UK, the financial compensation that goes along with that, even though he won't be continuing in that administrative role. That's been scuttled, but the payments to Barnhart will continue. So, yeah, a slow news day, you could say, but please encourage everyone to go to Kentucky.com and Kentucky.com/sports to get caught up with everything from what's been a pretty active Thursday here this summer.
1: Absolutely. Check those guys out. They do a lot of great work up at the Lexington Herald Leader. So let's go ahead and kind of go a little bit backwards, if you will, and let's go to the news that kind of broke first earlier this morning. Nicola Cristorica committing to UCLA. Reports out there about a two-year, $12 million contract have been floated around. There was at one time where Kentucky was viewed as the front runner. Of course, Michigan was involved in his recruitment as well. Surprise level that he ended up at UCLA, and there have been stories about Mark Pope saying that they haven't recruited him in weeks. Like, was any of this surprising for you?
2: Well, I'll say very minimal that he arrived at UCLA in terms of the surprise factor. You know, I think especially the way that thing has kind of shook out the last couple of weeks, obviously we're maybe a month or 3 or 4 weeks removed from the scuttlebutt that was directly tying Costa Rica to Kentucky, you know, reports of an imminent commitment and all that stuff seem to largely be a smokescreen. I know some reports have come out kind of discrediting that stuff, also maybe pertaining to potentially just the financial package and maybe if Kentucky would kind of use this leverage, which, hey, that hasn't been the first time this offseason that fate would have befallen the Wildcats.
1: No, that's never happened.
2: Yeah, something that Mark Pope even admitted to, you know, on one of those little videos when he was answering fan questions on X, Twitter. So obviously UCLA and Michigan emerged as the top landing spots once that smoke dissipated. Dusty May leaving Michigan for my beloved Dallas Mavericks obviously threw another wrinkle into that recruitment.
1: Nope.
2: And so then you're left with UCLA. And this is a huge pickup for the Bruins, right? You know, you think about it, Nick Cronin hasn't made it to the Sweet 16 in several years. He really started hot there, making the Final Four, making a couple Sweet 16s, but things had kind of gone on the back burner and gotten a bit stale the last couple years. So not only to get Cristorica, but to get him for 2 years, assuming he stays there and doesn't go portaling, which obviously is anyone's prerogative to do. He won't be eligible for the NBA draft until 2028. So that leaves you with a couple years, and we'll see what shakes out there. He was obviously super impressive for Serbia, just wrapping up at the under-17 FIBA World Cup. Had an absolutely massive game against the United States, and I believe the gold medal matchup.
1: Yep.
2: So there's a lot to like in his game. Anybody, you know, staying up a little bit late to check out some of those, I almost said Pac-12, but some of those Big Ten games, as it were, with UCLA out on the West Coast will be treated to some good ball. And look, Kentucky will continue to have that 15th roster spot open. That's obviously the case as well with Spears reclassifying and going to Texas. And, you know, you've heard Mark Pope. He's come out and done a couple different interviews here the last couple of days, whether that's with Maggie Davis on BBN Tonight, with Rossi on his podcast, with Matt Jones over at KSR just a couple of days ago. And Pope continues to hint at the fact that while he still likes this roster, Kentucky continues to have its eyes and ears open for a potential addition at this stage in terms of a 15th player. That being said, we know that this is something that Mark Pope kind of always likes to have open, right? Just the potential on the chance to add somebody who can be a difference maker, for this 26-27 season. But there's no doubt about it. Without Costa Rica and Spears both off the board, those were two of the potential biggest difference makers, impact guys, not just for this coming season, but both those guys won't be eligible for the draft until 28. So they're kind of looked at in terms of multi-year, two-year agreements, as you alluded to, with Costa Rica and UCLA. So those guys off the board kind of gives you the chance, if you're Kentucky, to, I guess, reset and refocus your attention on anybody who's really popping out to you who could still be a 26-27 addition.
1: So what did you hear about Kentucky as far as their involvement in Costa Rica's recruiting? Like, would you call this, as the fans would say, like a whiff? Was this one of those where they just struck out, or was this kind of one of those where they were in on him early and then it seemed like toward the end of that recruitment that it became pretty clear that he was not going to be a Wildcat?
2: I think it's fair to classify this one as more of the latter. And at the same time, I think that's something that, you know, anytime any player gets linked to Kentucky or Kentucky is mentioned in the same breath as a top prospect and that player doesn't ultimately end up going to Kentucky, it gets labeled as, you know, a Mark Pope whiff or a Kentucky whiff. And certainly this offseason was the easiest time to kind of fall back on that, given the way that the majority of portal season worked, given the way that the majority of the 2026 high school recruiting cycle worked. But I definitely think, as things went on, you could tell that maybe Kentucky either was misrepresented a bit in terms of being the clear favorite, given that what we know now about Michigan and UCLA having kind of separated themselves, and the way that those links to Kentucky in terms of it being an imminent commitment never came to fruition. Mm-hmm. And also the fact that, look, Kentucky has, you know, a lot of its 26-27 roster in place. It would have been great. You know, obviously Mark Pope would not have turned down the opportunity to add an NBA-level player, somebody who's already in the early conversations to be the top pick in the 2028 draft. But I also think from Costa Rica's perspective, there are maybe some other opportunities and landing spots that were going to better fit his game, better fit his, you know, financial requests, whatever the case may be for his camp. So, you know, I think definitely Kentucky was in on him at one time. There were obviously conversations and links between the school and the player, but at the same time, the longer this went on, especially again the last two or three weeks, I think the more clear it became that Kentucky was not going to be the top option for Costa Rica to land at.
1: Yeah, it seems like Travis Branham putting out that 247 kind of crystal ball, I think, got people really excited about it. And Cam Drummond from the Lexington Herald Leader joins us. But after that, there was kind of a lot of quiet about Costa Rica and him ending up at UCLA. I don't think it's a big surprise. But, I mean, you talk about the transition from going to from Serbia and, you know, maybe your first coach being Mark Pope, who has been kind of more of a player's coach in his first 2 years, to playing for a guy who's kind of an anti-player's coach, or I shouldn't say anti-player, but a guy who's a little bit more personality-driven, and Mick Cronin, if you would say. That's going to be quite the culture shock, I would think, for Costa Rica going out there. But let's talk a little bit about Marcus Spears Jr. reclassifying and going to Texas. You had the article that just came out about a half hour or so ago when the news was reported. So there had been long rumors that Marcus Spears Jr. was going to reclassify, and he chooses to go to Texas. And it seems like on its surface, it doesn't seem surprising since his brother's at Texas. His mom was a accomplished athlete who played in the WNBA, and it just seemed to make a lot of sense, especially if he wants to play both football and basketball, to end up at Texas. So I assume that you're not terribly surprised that he chose to go down to Austin instead of to Lexington.
2: Yeah, Spears' recruitment was quite interesting, and also he just kind of follows a pattern of guys who occupied the top spot in the 2027 class reclassifying to the 2026 group. I believe Travis Branham just put out the statistic on X that I think Spears is the third different player who held the 247 Sports number one overall prospect ranking to then reclassify into the 2026 class. First was Baba Oladotun, who was also a former Kentucky recruit, who's going to be at Maryland this year. The second was Bruce Branch III, again, a one-time link to Kentucky, although less so than these other two guys. He'll be at BYU. And now you have Spears going off to Texas. And it was an interesting recruitment just because of some of the family connections at play. I talked to his father, Marcus Spears, you know, the former NFL defensive lineman, the former star at LSU. Both of Spears' parents went to LSU. So, you know, Will Wade was making a huge offer, a huge push in that regard. Marcus Spears also talked to me about how he had a longstanding connection with Mo Williams going back to when they were both high school basketball players, and Marcus Spears, mm-hmm. who before his football career was a very accomplished basketball player himself down in Louisiana. So there was stuff like there from the Kentucky perspective. Obviously, Texas, in-state, the whole family is based in North Texas following Marcus Spears' playing career with the Dallas Cowboys. So You got their home state poll there. Texas is also just now in suddenly a very strong position, not just for the next couple of years. You know, again, Spears not eligible for the draft till 28. But you look at that roster they put together for this year between the high school recruiting class, which was really good, top five in the country even before Spears came into the fold, the portal class where they cleaned up. Isaiah Johnson, the former Colorado guard, I think is going to be a really strong fit there. David Punch, the put together for this year between the high school recruiting class, which was really good, top five in the country even before Spears came into the fold, the portal class where they cleaned up. Isaiah Johnson, the

0: Our Colorado guard, I think, is going to be a really strong fit there. David Punch, the former TCU power forward, another great addition. But they also retained the big Lithuanian center from this past season who seemed to cause nightmares inside for so many teams, averaged something like 15-7 per game.
1: Yep.
0: Texas all of a sudden becoming, you know, a pretty strong contender and probably going to be a pretty popular pick here in a few months when you talk about teams to potentially win the SEC regular season title. So there's a lot to like there from Spears' perspective. Again, he's looking at this likely as a two-year deal. So even if he doesn't make the world's biggest impact in year one, he can follow that up with a strong sophomore year before entering the draft. And this kind of continues, again, the trend of reclassifications, guys who are good enough, who are physically developed, mentally developed enough, deciding to enter college for, frankly, as long as they can, cash in on some of these big NIL and revenue-sharing paydays before then going off to the NBA draft. And all of a sudden, we're starting to see Texas basketball become a real player here in the SEC for the foreseeable future with Sean Miller at the helm.
1: Do you think this is going to continue to be a trend where guys now start signing two-year deals for universities, maybe trying to protect themselves, or guys trying to move up a year instead of playing their senior year of high school basketball? Why not just play 2 years of college and make money for 2 years before entering the NBA? Do you think this is going to become commonplace?
0: I think so, yeah. I mean, I think we've already seen so much more of it occur in this recruiting cycle compared to the last couple. And again, it makes all the sense in the world from a financial perspective, from a player development perspective as well. I mean, if you can do it academically, if you can handle it, again, physically, from a maturity standpoint, emotionally, why wouldn't you make the leap to college a year early, even if you're not going to maybe contribute as much as you would for a true one-and-done year, get in that college strength and conditioning program, that college player development program. Obviously, there's more you can cash in on in that front compared to even the best high school or prep program in the country. And also, it'll be interesting to see kind of what the ramifications are for that with regard to traditional high school recruiting as well, because again, we're sitting here in July talking about the additions of two players, Costa Rica and Spears, who could be major factors in just a few months once the college basketball season kicks off. And that's not something that you're really used to seeing. You know, you think that player movement and rosters are set following the portal, you know, following the end of the 26 recruiting cycle, following Tyron Stokes committing to Kansas or what have you. Yet we're still pretty late in the game and some major puzzle pieces are still slotting into place. I know some of the recruiting insiders and people in the basketball world are expecting this trend, this pattern to continue, not just in the 2028 and 2027 classes, but continuing to go forward as well. And I think this kind of gets tied into maybe the 5 for 5 rule as well. You know, there's not necessarily maybe the imminent need to develop yourself as well as you need to at the high school level before elevating to college, just because now you know you're going to get 5 years at that college level, however that shakes out for you, depending on portal transfers or whatever. You have that kind of time where you know, all right, I have this designated period to dedicate to my college career. Some guys obviously trying to extend that clock and milk it for all it's worth monetarily. But at the same time, you're getting guys jumping up at an earlier age to reap the financial and the physical benefits too.
1: How much do you expect Kentucky to take advantage of the 5 for 5 rule, especially considering the roster that they have currently constructed?
0: Well, I think it's just going to be an interesting case of player by player. I mean, you know, last week we got Milan Momcilovic talking to the media for the first time since his transfer this offseason from Iowa State. And he was pretty blunt when he was asked about it. He said, yeah, it's a nice thing to kind of have in my back pocket. It's a nice thing to kind of, you know in the back of my mind that he still has 2 more years of eligibility, including this coming season. But he also expects to be in the NBA draft. And he said, quite frankly, you know, yeah, it's nice to have, but also if things go to plan and he has the individual success and Kentucky has the team success that they expect this year, he'll be gone in a year for the professional ranks, right? So, you know, that's different perspective than maybe somebody who doesn't have those bona fide NBA first-round aspirations. And obviously, just being a first-round pick or linked to having that kind of talent and upside doesn't always correlate to being the best college basketball player in the moment and vice versa, right? Yeah. So I think it's just going to have to be a case-by-case basis. Obviously, we've seen Mark Pope and company do really good work from a pure talent, you know, analysis perspective in the portal these past couple years. Obviously last year, despite bringing in some highly ranked players, a bit of a misfire in terms of how they all fit together. But I think it'll just have to be a case-by-case thing, right? I mean, you know that if you're targeting a guy in the portal and he's got 2 or 3 years left, or you're targeting a true super senior who's already played 4 years and only has one left, how many spots do you allocate to older guys versus younger guys? Where did the true one-and-done five-star freshman fit in? I mean, this will be an interesting case study coming up this current recruiting cycle in this next portal year, just because Kentucky already has Ryan Hampton and potentially could add a few more five stars into the fold.

0: does that change the way that they evaluate getting older guys? Are they going to be looking at more of an Alex Wilkins type who had a strong freshman year somewhere and still has 3-4 years left? Or would you be more leaning towards getting a guy who's already had 3 or 4 years of production and just banking on getting him at Kentucky for 1 to 2 years? So I think we just need to collect some more data points, more of a wait and see approach. But I definitely think, you know, Milan Mamsilovic's case, for example, is not going to be the same for every player who's entering their senior year in the portal. So you just kind of have to take it with each individual perspective.
1: Cam Drummond from the Lexington Herald Leader joining us here on the Roundtable, as he does every Thursday on ESPN 680, 105.7. So let's talk a little bit about Kentucky paying Mitch Barnhart $3.2 million as part of the settlement agreement. Kind of the confusion and the whirlwind that this week has been with Michigan State's president choosing to stay on after all. And there was a brief second where people wondered if Jay Batt was still going to be the athletic director at Kentucky. And that is obviously going to be the case, that he is still coming to Lexington. But Mitch Barnhart being paid $3 million. That's an article that just came out about an hour or so ago on the Lexington Herald Leader. Can you guys kind of break that down for us and what kind of goes into the $3 million settlement that Barnhart is getting instead of being the special counsel the way that he was projected to be after his retirement?
0: Yeah, I mean, it's interesting. Again, you talk about this being kind of a slow news period, yet this week alone we've had the kind of turnaround at Michigan State where the president no longer, you know, leaving for Clemson. That being said, Jay Batt still planning to leave Michigan State in that role as athletic director, come to Kentucky to be both athletic director and CEO of the Champions Blue LLC. As you referenced there, obviously Mitch Barnhart no longer going to take that kind of advisory administrative, you know, new sport office role that was first announced when he was planning to retire. Instead, he's just going to kind of fade off into the distance, but obviously not without a financial package from Kentucky. We've obtained some documents. The Herald Leader, again, want to direct everybody to John Hale's story over at Kentucky.com and Kentucky.com/sports, where it looks like Kentucky will be paying Mitch Barnhart, I believe, like you said, $3 million over the course of the next couple years. I believe it's 3 years as part of that kind of compensation package. So, a lot of changing pieces in the story. I don't blame anybody for being confused, or maybe if you checked out for a couple weeks and you're checking back in, you're hearing the name Mitch Barnhart and financial compensation and retirement and all those buzzwords kind of in the news once again. But that, I mean, almost kind of reflects the changing nature of college athletics nowadays, right? I mean, things can change on a dime. News is breaking every second. Obviously, I think this is maybe a little bit more attention and a little bit more, you know, excitement, newsworthiness, whatever, than Kentucky would have preferred for making their first athletic director change in nearly 25 years. But nonetheless, important stuff that John's been tackling. And again, I want to direct everybody to that story online for all the details and, discussion about whether or not this is a good thing for UK athletics and the process by which they're separating formally with Mitch Barnhart.
1: Couple more for you here, and of course, just kind of referencing Kentucky.com and some your colleague Ben Roberts. He put out a thing about how Kentucky says they're ahead of schedule. You know, the team gelling a little bit earlier than they did last year as they get ready for their summer trip to go out to Vegas. There was a time that they were projected, I believe, to go to Jerusalem, but of course, you know, war stuff has prevented that from happening, so they're going out to Vegas instead. And Trent Noah, there have been talks about him being kind of the leader of this team, the Mr. Kentucky of this Wildcat program, if you will. What does it say about this team that they're gelling this early on as they get ready to make one of those trips, not overseas, but a trip out to a place like Vegas?
0: Yeah, so they're in Vegas currently. I believe it looked like the whole team took in a Kenny Chesney concert at the Sphere last night, which is certainly one way, one non-traditional team bonding activity. You know, we hear all these stories about competitive games of NBA 2K or ping pong or, you know, just, you know, general shenanigans that they get up to inside the Wildcat Coal Lodge. Yet, I don't think a Kenny Chesney concert at the Sphere was on many people's bingo list for, you know, the way that these guys would be gelling. Obviously, you're going to hear a lot of that probably from just about every player on every team at every program, you know, this time of the offseason, that the gelling is going well, the camaraderie is going well, all that stuff. So they're saying all the right things. Obviously, the proof is going to be a little bit more in the pudding once we get some of those exhibition games played, once the season starts, you know, once that Kansas game arrives as part of the State Farm Champions Classic. But it is noteworthy, right, that these players seem like they are enjoying each other's company, that through three or four weeks of the allotted 8 weeks of summer practice that things seem to be advancing at a good pace on the court. I mean, there are still so many new pieces on this team when you look at portal acquisitions. You've obviously hearing some positive early buzz even about the contributions of a Mason Williams, who was somewhat unheralded as far as high school recruits joining the UK basketball program are concerned. And kind of tying that all together would be one of the articles that you just referenced there with my colleague Ben Roberts writing about Trent Noah. And look, obviously he maybe hasn't had the most productive career so far through two seasons at Kentucky. But it is noteworthy that he is the only player who is set to be at UK for all 3 years of the Mark Pope coaching era. He's familiar with the terminology, you know, the way that Pope likes things run, whether that's in practice, in games, pregame, postgame habits. So regardless of whatever he's able to contribute on the court this season, there is some real value, I think, into having him around, helping him guide players, whether it's young players, inexperienced players, or even veteran players who are just in the Kentucky program for the first time. You know, there's different ways everyone's got their roles. You know, you hear Pope talk about some of his national championship experience at Kentucky all the time and how guys on the 96 title team really bought into their roles and their specific niches. And I think that's something that you can look at with Noah this season, regardless of what he's able to contribute from a pure statistical perspective. Just having him around, encouraging guys, being able to show guys the ropes, having them go through less of an adjustment to Kentucky during these weeks in the summer can be a real benefit. And we'll have to see, you know, time will tell if that bears out on the court this year.
1: Last one for you, and of course, you can't come on here without me asking you a football question. So Will Stein, just a couple months away, less than 2 months away now from the start of the season, and it can't get here soon enough. But we're going to find out about this team very early in the year, week two against Alabama. Mark Story had the article about, does Kentucky have the talent to play Jay Bateman's high-pressure defense? Can Kentucky keep the high-profile but often injured offensive playmakers healthy? And more importantly, does Kenny Minchie play up to the quarterback standard that Will Stein has set for quarterbacks, of course, over the years with what he did at Oregon? What's the number one thing that you're most looking forward to with this Kentucky team and saying that this is what's going to decide whether Kentucky's season is successful? I don't know how you would determine the word successful versus maybe a little bit of a rough patch in year one with Will Stein.
0: Yeah, I was actually having this conversation with some friends over the weekend when I was down in Atlanta visiting 680 legend Jack Grossman.
1: Oh, yeah.
0: You know, there's a way where you can classify this Kentucky season as a success simply as a result of going, you know, getting 4 wins or getting 5 wins, only because the schedule is that difficult. You know, Will Stein adjusting for his first year as being a head coach. Again, you know, you're bringing in new coordinators, new style of play. You know, the 2027 recruiting is one thing, but those guys can't necessarily come in and help you immediately for this season. And, you know, just from my personal curiosity standpoint, I'm fascinated to see what Kenny Minchie looks like, especially because we have such limited tape on him. Obviously, he was a very talented high school player, did some good things in limited time at Notre Dame, but still taking the reins as the starting quarterback at an SEC program is usually a different beast. And it's a different beast when Alabama is that week two game on the schedule. It's a different beast when you have a new head coach in place, again, new coordinators, you know, new play callers. So there's just a lot of newness, obviously a lot of excitement as well. But I think that quarterback spot is going to be something that I have my eye on very early in the season just to kind of see. And especially not only that, but just because my entire time here working at the Herald Leader covering Kentucky football, it feels like quarterback has been such a big theme as it is for every program. But, you know, the Will Levis to, you know, even some of the Gavin Wimsatt times when people were calling for him to play, sure. Brock Vandegrift, Cutter Bowley, now to the Minchie era. We've gone through a lot of quarterbacks and a lot of quarterback discourse just in the 4 or 5 years since I've been here in Lexington. So looking forward to seeing what Kenny Minchie can do on the field and whether that can elevate this Kentucky team to a potential bowl berth, to a potential 7-win season somewhat out of nowhere, or if things kind of stay in that 3, 4, 5-win range like it seems like most people have them pegged at currently.
1: Actually, I had one more for you. Are you a World Cup guy?
0: Huge World Cup guy. That's what I was doing down in Atlanta, man. I was attending Argentina-Egypt with Jack Grossman and some other friends.
1: Oh, so you saw the miraculous comeback by the Argentinians the other day with Lionel Messi just going up a completely different level, because I came back here like at the 80-minute mark. It was 2-0. I thought, oh, okay, I guess there's going to be a new World Cup champ. And then I come back in 10 minutes later, and they're leading. Like, wait, what? How did that happen?
0: That was... That was tremendous stuff. That was actually my second time getting to watch Argentina in the tournament. I was in Kansas City about a month ago when Messi had his hat trick against Algeria, which was also an insane experience to be at. And it was also something that I think I really needed after the U.S. lost to Belgium on Monday night. I needed just a nice, exciting, you know, refreshing sporting event, football, to kind of prove my faith in the sport again. And we're slowly working our way back there, but that was a nice boost to morale after a disappointing Monday night.
1: No doubt about it. Cam Drummond from the Lexington Herald Leader joining us as he does every Thursday here on the Roundtable. Cam, really appreciate your time and look forward to talking to you again soon, man.
0: Of course. Sounds good. Talk to you guys next week.
1: Cam Drummond from the Lexington Herald Leader joining us on the Roundtable as he does every Thursday here on ESPN 680 1057. I could hear Tanner back there kind of yelling because Mbappe just got stuffed on a penalty kick in the France-Morocco game. They're still scoreless.
2: Me and Mark were making bets. He was like, he's going to score right. And I said either he was going to hit the post or miss it.
1: And he missed. How about that?
2: Yeah.
1: He pulled a Mark Pope, if you will. 437-9680 is our UPS job sex line. A lot to get into. We got some running back rankings to get into. We got a list that we're going to bring out later on in the show. Lots to get into. We'll have more reaction to the day of Kentucky basketball. A little bit of a faster news day than I think a lot of us expected. Here on the Roundtable, a lot to get into. Zach Cantrell, Tanner Brunemesto, Mark Sears, got you covered for the next hour and a half here on ESPN 680-1057.
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2: Okay, it's not every day. I don't do it every day during the off season. 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To think that I just sit around and do nothing but read football articles insinuates that I don't have a life, and I don't like that. I do have a life, people. This is The Round Table, ESPN 680, 105.7. I have a life because I'm going out to the J-Town Big Pour on Saturday. Hope to see all of you out there as well. Hopefully the weather cooperates. I know last year we were all under the pavilion for a little bit. Hopefully that's not the case this year. But we want to give a big thanks to Joella's Hot Chicken for bringing their sandwiches by the ESPN Louisville Studios. They brought some hot chicken as well. 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They've got 7 bold signature flavors. Joella's takes hot chicken to the next level, letting guests customize their heat from mild southern all the way up to fire into whole. You can check them out. They're 3 Louisville area locations up in St. Matthews, Middletown, and Clarksville. Thanks again to Joella's dropping food off by the ESPN Louisville station. Great green beans, great mac and cheese. Everything that I've ever had from them has been spectacular, and they are a proud partner of ours. And we're happy to be a part of local programming every day here from 7 a.m. to 6 p.m. Nowhere else I know does it that long. We have the Diener Show, of course, at 7 a.m. Rebo and Co. Louie will be back tomorrow at 10 a.m. The Take with Andy Sweeney from 12 to 3, and, of course, the Roundtable here from 3 to 6 on ESPN 680 105.7. So Lynn Bowden has decided to put himself out there a little bit on Twitter, and he put out a video of his nephew, and his nephew's name, apparently, is Senator Johnson. How about that? What a name. Senator Johnson. I mean, there's a couple ways that you can go about that. But he's a class of 2028, 6'3", 175 pounds from Cardinal Mooney. He also lists his GPA, 3.9. Texter, what is this? Having a life you speak of. I'm listening to sports radio on a 4:30 on a Thursday afternoon. Come on, man. What does it say about all of us that we're doing? Yeah, on a July Thursday when it's 88 degrees and it's not 100. It does feel like 98 out. And that's how you know it's been hot as all get out the last couple weeks or so. When you see that it's 98 or it feels like 98 outside and you're thinking, oh, okay, this is the day for me to go on a walk or this is the day for me to go out to the pool. Or hopefully it's not 90.

he was going to play for the Louisville Kings. He was on the team to begin the season, and that didn't end up coming to fruition. He was the team starting quarterback, as we all know. One of the best quarterbacks, or not necessarily one of the best quarterbacks, but he filled in perfectly. A guy from Warren, Ohio, ended up getting drafted, playing in the NFL for a brief period of time. And that's a guy that, you know, he chose Kentucky over Penn State, Michigan State, Michigan, and there was a late offer from Ohio State. I remember that recruitment very well. He ends up going to Kentucky. So Lynn Bowden is out there tweeting at his old coach, Vince Marrow, to keep an eye on his nephew to end up playing for him. So, of course, now what you're seeing is all the Big Blue Nation fans out there saying, how dare you tweet at Vince Marrow, that traitor. He went over to the red side. He's a red man now. He's in Card Town. You can't possibly send your nephew to Louisville. And for the most part, I agree as far as I would not be the biggest fan of family member going to my rival. Now, there's a part of me that understands that relationships are the biggest part of things, even more so than necessarily the schools themselves. We all know that 80% of guys that commit to play at a school mostly are doing it for a coach. I mean, you see that now every year in the transfer portal. Look at North Texas. It's probably the greatest instance of this where they were all at North Texas. Eric Morris takes a job at Oklahoma State. The entire team goes to Oklahoma State. Same thing just happened with Matt Campbell. He was at Iowa State for about a decade or so. Rocco Becht and all those guys immediately transferred to Penn State as soon as he took the head coaching job in Happy Valley. But, you know, good to know your allegiance now. Oh, will you cheer for Will Stein? How dare you not want to go play for Will Stein? I mean, I'm not surprised at this. I don't know what fans realistically expect. I don't know if they just expect them to be BBN and, oh, I don't care about my old coach and think that he's a traitor. I mean, us fans think very differently than the players do. And that's something that there's always been a disconnect. I'm sure the fans hate each other. Kentucky fans and Louisville fans hate each other. I mean, Alabama and Auburn fans hate each other. But I really don't think that the players, for the most part, actually hate the players on the other team for the most part. But it's just a fascinating thing, and can you imagine this rivalry's already flipped as far as Will Stein, the former Louisville quarterback, now the head coach at Kentucky, and all the assistants that he's brought with him, of course, that have been at Louisville or been teammates with Will Stein at Louisville. You got Nocta now at Kentucky. So you got the familial aspect. You've got people that are very familiar with each other. I mean, can you imagine the flex that Louisville fans are going to have if Lynn Bowden's nephew ends up going not to Will Stein in Kentucky, but going to Louisville? And that's why this next football season is so pivotal, because Will Stein and Jeff Brohm both have momentum on the recruiting trail. Now, Will Stein's probably had a better portal class this offseason, but this season's going to be telling as far as if Kentucky lives up to the CBSSports.com prediction and beats Louisville. Boy, that's going to be a ton of momentum Kentucky's going to have going into next year. They'll be able to say, we beat Jeff Brohm when we weren't awful the last 2 years under Mark Stoops, and we actually had a borderline offense. We were actually able to beat those Cards up in Card Town. And if you lose that game, then Jeff Brohm probably, you know, 3-1 against Kentucky. That there's nothing fluky about that. That's flipping the rivalry back on its heel. So these are really interesting times in a rivalry that nationally, let's face it, for the last 4 or 5 years or so, there hasn't been a whole lot to speak of. 2023, Louisville was a playoff contender. They were number 10 going into that game. Kentucky, of course, we all know, won that game, knocked Louisville out of any sort of playoff contention. But the last 2 years, this rivalry outside of this area has not meant a whole lot. Now we're seeing things like recruiting battles. We're seeing former players and coaches against each other. That's what makes rivalries fun, is the loyalty or lack thereof in some ways. This is going to make this football season a lot of fun, and we'll see what Will Stein can do in year one. Jeff Brohm, I think this is a pivotal season for him. This thing can flip back very quickly. Jeff Brohm is a beloved figure right now. He's won 28 games the last 3 years, 9 wins the last 2 years, 10 wins in the ACC championship game year one. But if he loses again to Kentucky, if Will Stein turns this thing around, there will be a segment of the Louisville fan base that looks at this and goes, that's a missed opportunity. Those 3 years were a missed opportunity. We only went to one ACC championship game, 2 average bowl games. With the schedule that's set up for Jeff Brohm to make the playoff, it's time for them to go get it done. And on the Kentucky side of things, this is an opportunity for Will Stein to get that program back on track, where it's been completely rudderless the last 2 years with no offense to speak of, a coach that had appeared checked out on a couple of occasions. And this is the biggest difference, maybe, where

0: Marrow, this is what Vince Marrow's supposed to do when he goes to Louisville. He's supposed to dominate the recruiting battle. He's supposed to be the guy that gets the guys like Lynn Bowden, who maybe aren't Ohio State material, but they're the next guys up. They're the second and third string guys. You know, people that in years past would have went to Michigan State or went to Penn State. That was the beauty of what Vince Marrow did, is he got those guys to come to Kentucky, and he was able to get the, he was able to make sure that those guys played well and were able to get them going. Texter, let's see. Yeah, what is that life you speak of? He's, what is that? I'm listening to sports radio. Texter, that Bowden bloodline is nothing without Eddie Grant calling the plays. LOL. Eddie Grant calling the plays was a capital offense back in the day. Absolutely nobody needed to see that. Texter, if it doesn't fit a system, not a major loss. That's what you'll say now. You'll say that now until Lynn Bowden's family becomes cards, and then you ain't going to like that too much. That's something that really is going to piss off Kentucky fans, if Lynn Bowden goes to Louisville, or Lynn Bowden's nephew goes to Louisville, and if Vince Marrow starts getting those guys. But that's what Vince Marrow needs to do. That's why he's here, to go get those borderline Ohio guys and get them to come to Louisville and have those portal and recruiting classes that Kentucky had for so many years, which is what got them to multiple 10-win seasons. And on the Kentucky side of things, this is where Will Stein needs to continue that recruiting momentum that he's built up this offseason. Tanner, what do you think of Lynn Bowden's nephew? Did you see this on Twitter?
1: Yes.
0: Did you see Lynn Bowden's nephew's name?
1: No, I did not see his name. I just saw him tag Coach Vince Marrow, of course.
0: Senator, big dog. His name is Senator Johnson.
1: That's badass. I love that.
0: Oh, you can use that name in
1: I mean,
0: a
1: we
0: lot
1: are,
0: of ways.
1: You know, you got to get original with the name. I've never heard anyone called Senator or named Senator.
0: I'm thinking that's probably his nickname, but if that's his first name, that is a badass name. I mean, Senator Johnson, boy, that you could go a million different places with that name, but that sounds like a guy that has two potential jobs, and he's choosing to go with the second one, which is star football player.
1: Yeah.
0: And he sure looks good on this tape right now. I mean, he's, what, 6'3", 175 pounds. He's from Cardinal Mooney, which is a very good high school football program. And should it be a surprise to anybody that Lynn Bowden and Vince Marrow are still close? Did people expect Lynn Bowden to be like, oh, I'm dropping Vince Marrow because he's now at Louisville? To hell with what he did with me for my career and helping me out. Did you expect that?
1: Well, no, because honestly, ever since this move about a year ago, about 12 months ago it was, maybe 13, there's only been one guy that's really called out Vince Marrow that was like a former player of his, and I'm blanking on his name. I'm sure the text line remembers. But I'm not shocked that like they still have a close relationship. I mean, we had when we had Benny Snell on at the beginning of the UFL season, you know, before they went 0-3 and then won the championship. Woo! Benny Snell brought up, like, because Schriebel brought up a question about Vince Marrow and like him leaving Kentucky and joining Louisville. And Benny Snell only had nice things to say. And I'm just blanking on the dude's name, because there was one guy that came out with like a video and was like trashing Big Dog. But it was one dude, and I can't remember his name. And that probably means something, because I don't know, but I'm forgetting his name. But only one guy has came out as a former UK player and then like has hated on Vince Marrow. Everyone else seems to just, all of his former players love him, it seems like. So I'm not shocked that Lynn Bowden is still connected or close to him. It is just kind of funny that he's like, hey, keep your eyes out on my nephew. And he's at Louisville. And I knew it would cause a storm at BBN, being like, well, Lynn, what happened to the good old days? And it doesn't matter anymore, guys. Yeah, it's okay. They all move on. I mean, look at Will Stein. He's your coach now.
0: Here we go. It's like, wow, good to know your allegiance now. Lynn, no. So much for forever. L's down. Unfollowing now. See, that's one of my favorite things that people do on Twitter. I don't know about you, but when people, like, if somebody disagrees with one of your tweets, they tweet at you, I'm unfollowing. Like, this isn't a plan. You don't have to announce your departure. Like, just unfollow. make your peace. Yeah. You don't need to tell me that you're unfollowing. That's just a pet peeve of mine. I think the other one that I really like is, you know, when like somebody breaks their leg or they have a season-ending injury or worse, like if somebody like has a death in their family or something, or somebody will tweet, as a insert rival fan, you never want to see this.
1: It's like, oh, thank God you said that.
0: Right.
1: Now I can move on with my day knowing that this Titan fan is – feels bad for Trevor Lawrence getting, like, breaking his ankle or something. Like, yeah, like, I'm sorry.
0: Yeah, I was waiting with bated breath for Titans fans to weigh in and be supportive of Trevor Lawrence, you know, something along those lines. But Vince Merrow's responded with, I'm on it, bro. And somebody tweeted at Lynn Bowden, wrong side now, Lynn, send him back to Lexington. And it's Lynn Bowden doing L's down. And Lynn Bowden said, either way, it's a win for me. Wow. It's a win for him if he goes to Louisville. He's openly admitting this. I mean,
1: there we go.
0: This is what this rivalry is about. And I love how important this season is because now both the juice is coming back to this series. Doesn't it feel like the last 2 years working with this station, working closely around these programs, that the juice had kind of gone away from the rivalry just a tad because Louisville hadn't necessarily built off that ACC championship game appearance in year one? And obviously, we know what the last 2 years under Mark Stoops have been as far as they've been offensive to watch, mm-hmm. especially on the offensive side of the ball.
1: Yeah, I mean, last year especially because I always bring it up. It felt like both fan bases were just like, let's get over with the season because UK was like 4-7 going into that game or something. And
0: yeah.
1: UofL was 7-4 as well, or 4-7 and 7-4
0: yeah,
1: respectively. Because, I mean, we had all these injuries, and we didn't even know who was our running backs for that game. We didn't know if Miller Moss was going to be able to come back and play. Like, we were just kind of like, all right, everyone's injured. Let's just get done with the season. And then Kentucky was just like, guys, can we get Stoops out of here as quickly as possible? And I still think I still don't know if it mattered if he kept it close against U of L or anything, but they did get their wish, you know, 41-0, and Stoops is left at the stadium, and Mitch doesn't give him a hug afterwards, and he gets fired, and then you guys get Stein, and it's all good now. I think this offseason has definitely been what has been needed because UK, it's no secret, they've been killing it in the high school recruiting ranks, and they made some noise in the transfer portal with their O-line and Minchie and the running back from Texas and Oklahoma, I believe, too.
0: Yeah.
1: They got two of them. And it definitely was needed because then we get the rivalry back where UK fans are like, look at this 4-star and blah, blah, blah. And, oh, I thought Big Dog had Ohio on lockdown. And then it's over here. We're like, we don't need it. We're going to beat the hell out of you this year. It just is so needed, and it's beautiful.
0: Absolutely. To see both these schools in the top 10, top 15 in the recruiting rankings, I mean, we're going to get amazing talent in this rivalry over the next couple years, which we're not used to having kind of in these games. And it feels like it should go back to 23, even to a greater extent, where that year Kentucky, they were 6-5. They limped their way into that Louisville game. I never thought they had a chance to win that game. And then Ray Davis went off and the Barry and Brown kickoff return. And that kind of ruined Louisville's season. I don't think they were going to make the playoff anyway, but it eliminated them from having any chance to do it. But yeah, the last 2 years, Louisville came into the game 7-4, and last year Kentucky was 5-6, so they had to win the game to go to a bowl, so there was a little bit. But even if they won that game and gone to a bowl game, I don't think Kentucky people were going to be all that thrilled about it. And Mark Stoops did the thing toward the end of his career where his regular seasons would always be mediocre, but he always saved the season and left people on a high note by beating Louisville, and that was enough for some members of BBN to save his job. You know, Bowden said, am I mad? No, I trust Vince Merrow with my life. This is bigger than the rivalry. This is me trying to get my nephew to somebody I trust with my life, because somebody tweeted at or said that I think Lynn Bowden is mad at his alma mater because he thinks that they're mad because he cut Mark Stoops loose. Now, Bowden did say, I need to go meet Will Stein. He hasn't had a chance to do that. I'm a little bit surprised that Will Stein hasn't reached out to the Stoops era guys. Maybe he's reached out to others other than Lynn Bowden, but I'm a little bit surprised that hasn't happened yet. And then Merrow said, appreciate you, buddy. You know you're my guy, one of the best players I ever recruited, Big Dog. So, Vince Merrow, I mean, the man who perpetually lives on the internet, Lynn Bowden. Do you think they just decided to sit around one day and coordinate? Hey, guys, let's get BBN going. Let's get them all in a tizzy. We got nothing going on here. We need some enthusiasm.
1: That would be funny. Now, the funnier thing would be, hypothetically, say Senator Johnson gets an offer to Louisville, and he signs that offer and he commits. How does Mark Blankenbaker react to Lynn Bowden's family member joining the Cards?
0: Oh, I need that now. No, see, this
1: we need Senator here.
0: This is the number one reason I need him to go to Louisville, is because now I need Mark Blankenbaker to be like, see, Lynn Bowden was always my guy. His nephew's coming here. I take back everything bad I've ever said about you, Lynn Bowden. You're a card for life.
1: Do you think Senator Johnson was on the phone with Senator Mitch McConnell today?
0: I heard he talked to Mitch McConnell earlier today.
1: 20 minutes.
0: 20 minute conversation. Maybe about the war. I don't know. Yeah, that's what I heard.
1: Hey, Senator, it's Senator here.
0: Wait, you're a football player? No, he didn't mention that he was a football player. Yeah. He just said his name was Senator. So he's like, oh, you're back in Washington, D.C.
1: I will say, when I typed in Senator Johnson, I typed in Senator John, and the first thing that popped up was Senator John Kennedy. And I was like, oh wow. Great.
0: Oh, okay. I didn't know if it'd be Kennedy or if it'd be Fetterman, or because, you know, JFK, not known for being a senator. He's known for being president.
1: No, I think his son or...
0: Oh, no, there is a John Kennedy in
1: like Georgia or something.
0: Yeah, yeah. Yeah, he's an old dude. I don't know if he's related to that whole family. I'm sure he is, but.
1: Shoot. Senator John Kennedy. John N. Kennedy, Louisiana, since 2017.
0: How about that? No, I knew there was a John Kennedy. I just now remember there was a John Kennedy in the Senate, so I'm not surprised that. Texter, y'all can have him. Bowden ain't beloved like that. Why isn't he beloved like that? I need to know the whole backstory. Texter, Senator Johnson was a great character on a, yes, he was, on a Cinemax movie. Yeah, I'm sure he was. I'm sure he was. Texter, what if he went into politics and became Senator Johnson?
1: That'd be awesome.
0: Now I want that to happen. Now he's going to be now he's going to come play football at Louisville. He's going to be there for, watch. No, actually, this is how I need his career to go. I need him to be at Louisville for 2 years. Come here for 2 years. And then Will Stein gets him for 2 years, so he can say he's one of the rare guys that played for both of them. And then he can run for office in the state of Kentucky, and since he played for both of them, they'll vote for him. So he'll be Senator Johnson.
1: That's a great point.
0: Yeah, he can't piss off anybody in the state if he played for both of them. Texter, Stein has no ties to these former players, so hopefully he'll build that as he gets going. I think he will. I don't think there's any doubt. Will Stein's going to build some he's going to build some relationships with these guys, and obviously he has relationships with the Louisville players from back in the day. A lot of them are now with him at Kentucky. That's got to be a point of emphasis for him. That's something that new coaches have to do, is build relationships. I think Will Stein will eventually do that. I think he spent a lot of time this offseason just trying to build the active roster that he needs to compete this year with the offensive line and the quarterback. I don't think he's necessarily had a bunch of time for it, but if I were him, and again, I'm not Will Stein, but if I were, I'd have open invitations for Stoops-era players, because I need those guys to support my squad. I want the best players. I want the Benny Snells and the Josh Hines Allens. I want those guys around my program as often as possible, because we're trying to build Kentucky football back to what it was in the mid-2010s, when you can count on them winning 9-10 games and being in the mix to go to the Citrus Bowl. Not that that's going to happen on a regular basis, but history has shown that it can happen before, so we can't just sit up here and dismiss it and say that it won't happen. I'm absolutely getting those guys back involved with the program, and I think Will Stein is smart enough and he's aware enough about the rivalry in this state that he's going to have relationships with everybody on both sides, and that's just going to make things better for Kentucky football. 437-9680 is our UPS jobs text line. Texter, as much as Blank rips Tanner, does Tanner know Blank's nickname on the message board is Silver Spoon? Yeah, oh yeah, we had a big conversation about that yesterday here on the show. 437-9680 is our UPS jobs text line. I gave Tanner and Mark a list to come up with as far as favorite athletes and their highlight reels. This came off an idea that I read on Twitter, so we'll get into a little bit of that. We'll recap a big day in Kentucky basketball as well. One more hour to go here on the Roundtable, ESPN 680, 105.7.
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0: You're
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0: That's right. Yeah, you get a better dog.

0: Dog ain't responsible. You get a better dog. This is the Roundtable, ESPN 680, 105.7. Zach Cantrell, Tanner Brudermesto, Mark Sears got you for one more hour to go before we get you to Soccer City at 6 o'clock. Been a great day here on ESPN 680, 105.7. We'll have the Reds and the Phillies following them at 7 o'clock. You'll be able to listen to that here on ESPN 680 as well. Some news coming down from Adam Luckett from KSR. Mitch Barnhart is now a part-time employee with a $40,000 salary plus insurance benefits, doing a job that'll be tasked with fundraising. So after all that, Mitch Barnhart still getting money from the University of Kentucky and still a part-time employee. I mean, what in the world? This is not a golden parachute. This is a platinum parachute at this point. I mean, this is just, he's getting $3.2 million overall. This is just unbelievable in every sense of the word. And our guy TJ Walker, the sports talker, my co-host on the UK football and basketball postgame show, he tweeted, "What a racket." And I thought for a second this was Mero, but it was Vince Moron who said, "He's a hay eater. Let him go." I thought it was Mero. I needed it to be Mero there after he tweeted at Lynn Bowden about trying to get his nephew on the team. I needed my guy Vince Mero to be going after my guy TJ Walker on Twitter. That would have been funny. How about that? I needed that.
1: So wait. He went from making like 1 point something this year for doing nothing, right? Correct?
0: Yeah.
1: And now it's how much?
0: He's $40,000 salary plus insurance benefits.
1: Nice.
0: So he'll receive four annual compensation payments of $760,000 three times and a one-time payment of $780,000.
1: All right.
0: It's a good life if you can get it. It's a good job if you can get it. See, that's what I do.
1: Damn good job by himself to get that contract.
0: Absolutely. I need to be that beloved when I'm 24 years into my job and I did a marginal job at best, which is what you can say about Mitch Barnhart. Like, he did okay, but Kentucky won one basketball national title. Their other sports did fine, but ultimately, as an athletic director, you're judged by what your best sport does. And the reality is Kentucky won one basketball title in 24 years. Football, they had some success, but no SEC titles, no national titles or anything like that. Like, it was a fun.
1: They had a volleyball championship in there. Like,
0: that's true.
1: 2019 or 2018.
0: I
1: remember I was in college. I don't remember the year.
0: They did go to the College World Series a couple
1: they
0: times.
1: They did have a swimming scandal, though. So,
0: yeah.
1: And then Pope got hired. So.
0: Yeah, I was going to say.
1: There's a dark cloud in there.
0: Yeah. If he would have.
1: But hey, every AD has a dark cloud. I'm not right. Badgering him for that.
0: Yeah, if he would have left a couple years ago. It's like Stoops. Like, if Stoops had just left Kentucky after the 2023 Louisville game, if he'd done the, you know, like he'd already done the Michael Scott thing where he thinks he's getting the corporate job and he's already said goodbye to everybody at Scranton. Like Mark Stoops did that with everybody in Lexington because he thought he was going to be the head coach at Texas A&M. And then that didn't happen. Like, if he'd just gone and taken the Texas A&M job, now Texas A&M wouldn't be as good as they are now, where they made the playoff last year and almost made it the year before. They'd probably be what Texas A&M football has historically been for the last decade or so, which is 7-6, 8-5. That was the Jimbo years where they, you know, he got paid $77 million to go away for a reason. But Mark Stoops' legacy would have been significantly better if he just left Texas, gone to Texas A&M.
1: All right. As we know, Texas A&M's, like, board wiped that away.
0: Yeah.
1: Say he does go somewhere else. At that time, who would Kentucky have hired? Like, Will Stein. Was he a hot commodity name during that time? I don't remember it really. Like, I know he was the OC at Oregon, but at that time, like, who would they have hired? Because that was 2023, correct?
0: Yeah. Yep. That's when they hired Mike Elko right after that.
1: Elko could have? No.
0: Elko took the A&M job from Duke. I mean, I think it worked out pretty well for Texas A&M. They won
1: Oh, yeah. I'm just trying to think butterfly effect-wise. Would they be able to sign after that whole fiasco?
0: Yeah, if Mark Stoops had gone to A&M at that time,
1: would Elko leave Duke for Kentucky? Maybe.
0: Nah, I don't think so.
1: No,
0: I think it's about the same caliber job. Mm-hmm. Maybe back then Kentucky was a slight notch ahead, but look, Duke has a conference championship in the last 50 years.
1: Yeah,
0: they just won one last year. Texter, don't think Kentucky's ever been to the College World Series. Didn't they get there a couple years ago? I'll check that real quick, but I'm pretty sure that they've been to the College World Series before at some point in their history. They made the World Series in 2024. Yeah, that's what I thought. Nick Mangione has been to the College World Series. He did it back in 24. They won the regional title in 23, 24. They finally got to the World Series in 2024. So how many more days is it until Conor McGregor loses to Max Holloway? Two more days? That's your guy. That's your guy. He's been texting us that the last couple days. Two more days until Conor McGregor loses. Tanner, he's standing right behind you. Do you want to address that?
1: Vinil Cucco is in the building. Episode should be out tonight, or if not, lunchtime around 12 tomorrow.
0: All right.
1: Do you want to cover the whole card?
2: Nah, we'll just do the main card.
3: Do we ever cover the whole card?
1: Yeah, we'll give you the fights to watch and the prelims.
0: Did you do the whole card when Trump had the Trump 250?
1: No, that one was, because that was only like seven fights or eight fights, so yeah. That one was easy to just bang out.
0: Texter, your guy from Troy, Sumrall.
1: That's a good point.
0: Yeah, Sumrall probably would have taken the Kentucky job in 2023 if that had been the case, yeah. I mean, there's a reason Stein and Sumrall have been connected for the last couple years, and they're going to be forever compared. As long as both guys are maintaining their head coaching jobs. And the reality is, if Sumrall's not more successful than Will Stein, something probably went very wrong, because Florida's supposed to be better at football than Kentucky. But so I asked you guys this earlier, and I want to make sure that I get the account correctly. It was Chaps from Barstool, and he put this out, where just set up a night where me and my pals all come with our three favorite athletes of all time and watch their highlights on YouTube on my projector screen with a fire pit, and it's going to be amazing. Now, it's not the three best highlight reels. It's the three best your three favorite athletes, and then just watch their highlights. Now, for instance, his three athletes, prime, Deion Sanders.
1: Ooh, that's a really good one. I didn't even think of that one.
0: Vince Carter, duh. The dunk montage would just be phenomenal. And you know who his football player was?
1: He's a Chicago guy, correct?
0: Florida guy.
1: Oh, Florida guy. All right. Tim Tebow?
0: Fred Taylor.
1: Oh.
0: The old Jaguars running back.
1: That's a good one.
0: Fred Taylor, a throwback. A guy who should be in the Hall of Fame.
1: Mm-hmm.
0: I mean, a guy who's had, over 10,000 yards rushing in his career, kind of helped the Jaguars get relevant for the first time in the history of their franchise. So it's not like he's like, I'm picking LeBron, or Michael Jordan, I'm picking Barry Bonds, and I'm picking Shohei Ohtani or Wayne Gretzky or Tom Brady. Like, Deion Sanders is one of the best of all time. Vince Carter is the best dunker maybe of all time. And Fred Taylor is one of the best running backs, most underrated running backs, I think, in recent memory. So, I'm thinking.
1: Tell Mark to go to two.
0: Yeah, go to Mike 2 over there.
1: You hear it now? Okay.
0: You got it.
1: Moneymaker Mark in the studio now,
0: would
1: guys.
0: Would you mind closing that door there just for sound purposes? Reading a couple of responses here. So they email him their three highlight videos, and he makes a playlist. I mean, this just sounds like the greatest night of all time.
1: Mm-hmm.
0: You just sit there on a projector screen with a fire pit watching athlete highlights. Now, if it were up to me, what I would do is, you should come up with, the most random names out there. Don't come up with, the hot shots, the mainstream guys. This is supposed to be when you're sitting around with a bunch of bros discussing athletes, it's supposed to be, oh, yeah, do you remember that guy? Not, oh, yeah, everybody remembers Michael Jordan. It's supposed to be like, oh, do you remember Ketino Mobley? Or, do you remember Antonio Bryant or Terry Glenn? Somebody along those lines. That's what it's supposed to be. But a couple of the responses here, Manny Ramirez, Rob Gronkowski,
1: nice,
0: and Kobe Bryant. That's a pretty good list there.
1: That's an odd one because I'm guessing it's a Boston guy.
0: Yeah.
1: So then he goes Kobe at the end with the rivalry, but all right, across the state or go across the country on that.
0: Right. One guy, Pavel Datsyuk, LaDainian Tomlinson, and Derrick Rose. That's solid.
1: That's a solid one.
0: I like that.
1: Magic Man Pavel Datsyuk is. He had unbelievable hands.
0: Oh, yes, he did. LaDainian Tomlinson, his highlight reel is undefeated. And Derrick Rose, pre-ACL. He's as explosive a point guard as I've ever seen. So
1: yeah.
0: I asked you guys to come up with a list. Tanner, we'll start with you. Give me three of your favorite athletes. It can be any sport, whatever you want to be.
1: All right. Give
0: me some good highlight reels.
1: I'll go for hockey because that's my sport. I'll just go Scott Stevens hits. Because that guy used to kill people, and it was awesome to watch.
0: That's great.
1: Baseball, I'll do Florida Marlins, Dontrell Willis. Everyone knows I'm a massive D-Train fan.
0: Absolutely.
1: That or Greg Maddux. I just like the way that guy painted the corners.
0: Sure.
1: Ooh.
0: Your buddy says, Vince says no.
1: And then Vince Lococo, Trinity High School highlights. There we go. No. oh, man, that's a tough one. I did say the obvious pick at the back, but I want to change it. I was going to say the Tavon Austin, yeah, West Virginia ones, but everyone knows that one.
0: I'll give you one from the same school that you probably remember, Noel Devine.
1: Ooh, that's
0: if you're
1: going
0: to pick a West Virginia guy, go with Noel Devine. His high school tape is unbelievable.
1: Or Pat White.
0: Pat White. Yeah, that's a great college one. Mm. I mean, they give you the option, the new video game, if you're doing the Road to Glory. Yeah,
1: John Wall.
0: John Wall.
1: John Wall had a crazy mixtape.
0: Early John Wall. John Wall, Kentucky, and early NBA, John Wall had a fantastic highlight tape. Now, he had a couple knee injuries, and he soon became the worst contract in the NBA. But early on, John Wall, unbelievable highlight reel. I'll tell you, Russell Westbrook, prime, yeah, Russell Westbrook.
1: The MVP season was insane.
0: I'm even going earlier than that. I'm going like 2011, 2012. Give me like Russell Westbrook with Kevin Durant and James Harden. Like, give me those early Oklahoma City teams. Russell Westbrook was just an absolute freak of nature. Should not have been playing point guard in the NBA. Looked like he should have been an NFL like slot receiver, but the best slot receiver you've ever seen. You know, Texer had Allen Iverson, his high school tape. Iverson's high school tape is ridiculous. I mean, he should have been a football player. And he's the guy that everybody talks about. Like, if the United States ever wanted to own soccer back in the day, they would have picked Allen Iverson as one of their guys. Texter brings up Blake Griffin. That's a great highlight reel as well. I'd love the old Blake Griffin tape.
1: Because soccer is on right now, I'll go with a soccer pick. Diego Maradona on cocaine.
0: Okay. I was on cocaine.
1: Yeah. Only course. On cocaine.
0: Yeah.
1: Though.
0: I mean, if you're picking soccer, like, Messi's way too easy of an option, yeah, right? Yeah. You can't go. Freddie Adu, remember him?
1: Mm-hmm.
0: The Freddie Adu, the highlights way back when.
1: Yeah.
0: Thomas Jones, running back out of.
1: Obviously, we can always say Lamar, but that's too easy.
0: Yeah, Lamar is too easy. Michael Vick's Virginia Tech tape was tremendous. I'll tell Antoine Randall L at Indiana. I liked him as well. Lynn Bowden.
1: All right, I got my football pick, Colt Brennan, RIP.
0: Colt Brennan. Oh, Hawaii. Colt Brennan had the record, 58 touchdown passes in a season. Do you know who holds the record holder now is not – it was Joe Burrow for a brief time. Now it's Bailey Zappi who has the most touchdown passes in a single season.
1: Oh, yeah.
0: Texter, Eric Metcalf, great, great choice. Eric Metcalf, a great receiving back in the day. Texter, Nomar Garciaparra's defensive
1: Nomar.
0: Plays. Sean Taylor's nice. Biggest hits. Reggie Bush, USC. Reggie Bush, USC is a great one. I'll give you biggest hits. It's not Sean Taylor for me. It's James Harrison and Ray Lewis. Those two guys. Like, James Harrison, the guy who actively got fined by Roger Goodell and ultimately would get suspended, mm-hmm, because he just went out there. And there were a couple times. There was one hit he put on Colt McCoy. I thought he killed him.
1: Mm-hmm.
0: Muhammad Massacoy. Like, every time the Steelers played the Browns, it was like, okay, who's he going to murder this time?
1: Brian Dawkins just on repeat of him nailing Algie Crumpler. That was awesome.
0: You know who had a great tape? Now, he wasn't a heavy hitter, but he was a great safety. Ed Reed. Like, mm-hmm, every time he'd intercept the pass, he turned into a punt returner. He would weave his way through a defense. And he was like a wide receiver. You couldn't tackle him. I mean, Ed Reed, he scored, I think, in 2008. There was a stat. He scored more touchdowns than, I think it was, like, half. I forget who it was, like, the Detroit Lions. Everybody in the Lions except for Calvin Johnson.
1: All right, Mark, I heard you have a script.
0: Mark, you got some people, my man?
3: Yeah. So,
0: all right.
3: So, at one, obviously, you know who I got. I got,
0: yeah,
3: LeBron at one.
0: I can't argue that. I'm a LeBron guy.
3: I think, you know, there's nothing more scarier on a basketball court than having a guy like LeBron chase down block you. I mean, he literally has a highlight reel of him doing that to people. He would let people steal the ball away from him just so he could chase down, block them, like,
0: sure,
3: and humiliate them in front of the entire crowd. Like, there's nothing better than that.
0: Sure.
3: And obviously, you know, you got the 2016 block on Andre Iguodala.
0: I can hear the call to this day.
3: I think that's like in my opinion, probably like top 10 moments in all sports, in my opinion.
0: Okay.
3: Especially like just because of how important that game was for the historical aspect.
0: I like you, Mark. You're propping up LeBron talking about that play. I love it. Let's go. Keep it going.
3: And actually, for my number two spot, I got this one's a lot of people might not like it because they think he's a little overrated. But I got Bryce Harper. Okay. I think.
0: Wearing the Bryce Harper jersey.
3: The reason I say this is because in 2022, when what was it, Game 5 of the NLCS against the Padres, when he hit the home run to seal the game and win 4-3, that was just such a pivotal moment in his career because the Phillies hadn't gone to the World Series since what was it, 2009.
0: Yeah.
3: And unfortunately, they lost to, you know, the cheating Astros. I'm not letting that go. Not ever.
0: Yeah.
3: The Astros are cheaters. They cheated 2022. I don't care what anybody else says.
0: It's been proven. No, it's proved they cheated in 17. So I'm guessing it probably still happened 5 years later. Who's your third?
3: I had to put Lamar on at 36, even though, you know.
1: You can't go wrong with that.
3: You kind of have to put him up there. I mean, I think Lamar, if he realistically wanted to, he could play any sport he wanted to.
0: Louisville Lamar or Ravens Lamar?
3: Honestly, you can't go wrong with either one of them. But probably 2019 MVP Lamar, I would say. My favorite clip was, November? It was against the Bengals.
0: The spin move against the
1: double.
3: It was when it was the Houdini.
0: Yeah, Kevin Harlan, by the way, commentator. Every time, like, he's like, he's Houdini. Like, he's incredible. And Tanner, obviously, is a big fan of Kevin Harlan because he always called Tyreek Hill long touchdowns. Like, that's a good highlight tape, too. It's just Tyreek Hill's longest touchdowns. Patrick Mahomes, his highlight reel. Have you seen, like, Aaron Rodgers' top 10 throws? Like, it's borderline sick. Some of those throws that Aaron Rodgers had, there were a couple of them that didn't even count. I can think of one against the Jaguars, and there was one against the Bears. He had two just touchdown passes you can't even possibly believe that didn't count. Texter Greg Lloyd, Rex and Killer Rex, and Josh Hamilton. Josh Hamilton at the 2009 home run derby, the one that he should have won. He had, 29 home runs in the second round? That's pure greatness at its best. Texter.
1: Vinny's adding into the conversation for the people at home.
0: Who you got?
1: Conor McGregor versus Eddie Alvarez.
0: Oh, okay.
1: He made him look like a punching bag.
0: There you go. France just scored. Mbappe just scored 1-0 France.
3: Let's go.
0: The 60th minute. I'll tell you, a guy in baseball that I really liked watching was Omar Vizquel, the shortstop of the Cleveland Indians, with his ability his fielding grounders and his ability to dive and get those grounders in the hole, and then he would get up on his knees and throw people out, or he'd just make throws in the air. I mean, Derek Jeter was good at this as well, but Omar Vizquel was a much better defensive shortstop than Derek Jeter could ever dream of being. He's a guy that belongs in that conversation. I loved Big Poppy hitting home runs way back in the day. I mean, you'd get him in clutch time. There's very few players that I've ever seen in crunch time that's better than David Ortiz. If we're doing basketball, Damian Lillard has an underrated just highlight tape. It's ridiculous with how he was able to. He's one of the best shooters of all time, and his Portland tapes. I mean, Paul George would tell you that they were bad shots, but they went in, so they weren't really bad shots. Texter, Sean Kemp when he was with the Sonics. Oh yeah, Sean Kemp was one of them. Well, Dominique Wilkins back in the day was the human highlight reel. He was one of the best dunkers of all time. Nate Robinson, if we're just gonna do dunks,
3: I think if you really wanted to, and I think a good amount of people will agree, if Derrick Rose had never gotten injured, he might be like a top 10 most athletic athletes ever.
0: Yep.
3: Like, he was just an absolute freak of nature.
0: Oh yeah, no doubt about it. He was absolutely one of those guys. It's just a shame that he got hurt in 2012, and he got hurt when Tom Thibodeau had him in Game 1 when they had already won the game by that point, and just to ruin the rest of his career. It's something that he'll pay for ultimately someday. A running quarterback that also had a great highlight reel is Cam Newton. Remember the prime Cam Newton with, like, he took the Panthers to the Super Bowl without a legitimate wide receiver one, and he was running over people. He was, you know, 6'6". Go back to his highlight reel, even at Auburn. I mean, he had nobody back then. Some of the runs that he had, there's a run in 2010 he had against LSU where he just starts off to the right, weaves his way to the left. He makes three people miss, and then he's at about the 20-yard line, and he sees Patrick Peterson. If you remember Patrick Peterson, the great cornerback for the Arizona Cardinals for quite a long time, and he's one of the fastest players in all of college football at that time. He runs like a 4.29, 4.340, and he's chasing Cam Newton. And Cam, when he gets to about the 10-yard line, he just goes to a different level of acceleration after he's made six people miss already, and he runs past Patrick Peterson. He makes the tackle, but not till he gets to the end zone. It's one of the best plays that I've ever seen watching college football, and it's one that I can remember 16 years later that doesn't involve my team. Just college football highlight reel. Vince Young had a great one as well with those Texas
1: teams. Who was your guy that had the kind of Lamar spin move on Virginia Tech like week one?
0: Braxton Miller.
1: Braxton Miller.
0: Braxton Miller had a phenomenal highlight reel at Ohio State. He was a good quarterback, but when he ran, there were a couple times he gave him the stanky leg. He did that kind of rock the leg back and just made people miss. His running film was incredible. The spin move against Virginia Tech was great. Zeke had a great highlight reel as well, especially in the college football playoff back then. Derrick Henry, his high school tape. Actually, just pick Derrick Henry anytime. High school, college, NFL. He's one of the few guys that could have made it in the NFL as a high schooler. Adrian Peterson's another one of those guys. I mean, this is ultimately, we could talk about Kentucky basketball, you know, losing out on a recruit. We'll get five texts. We do highlight reels. We're getting 20, 30 texts. Texter, Tom Chambers was a freak dunker. Yes, he was. One of the best white guy dunkers of all time. Texter, Dante Hall and Devin Hester. See, Josh Cribbs is another one of these guys. This is one of the biggest travesties that Roger Goodell has had during his NFL career. He's lessened the kickoff return, which is one of the most exciting plays every year in football. Like, ask, if you had shipped the 2006 Chicago Bears into modern-day football, they'd go 6-11 because they went to the Super Bowl primarily because Devin Hester was the best
4: kickoff
0: returner.
4: Kickoff
0: is
4: fun. Kickoff return is awful.
0: The kickoff return is terrible anymore. They don't allow them anymore, unfortunately. And back then, teams built their entire offense around, you know, Devin Hester or Josh Cribbs or Dante Hall. I forget. Oh, who was Cordarrelle Patterson? Has
1: Tyreek Hill for a little bit on the Chiefs.
0: Tyreek Hill.
1: And then he signed a big contract, and the Dolphins are like, all right, we're not doing that anymore, yeah. Which rightfully so.
0: Yeah, I mean, yeah, you don't want your big money wide receiver returning punts. Now, he was great at Oklahoma State doing that as well. Texter, early Mike Tyson. Yeah. Oh, yeah, when Mike Tyson knocked dudes out in 60 seconds or less, it was like, you know, Domino's Pizza. Like, they give you a certain amount of time. If people would be sitting down to their seats, and Mike Tyson had already won the fight.
1: My dad tells me that his favorite fight growing up was Buster Douglas because it was one of the only few ones that you could have gone to the bathroom for.
0: Yeah.
1: Or gotten, like, a snack for a Mike Tyson fight.
0: Yeah, that, by the way, that was a free fight. My parents have told me that was a free fight because no one expected Buster Douglas to have any sort of chance, so they didn't make people pay money for it. The last fight my dad bought was 1988. Mike Tyson fought Michael Spinks. That was supposed to be a heavyweight championship fight, and it was over in less than a round. Like, it was over fast. And so he's never paid for another fight since. Texter, Pac-Man's run back. Pac-Man Jones was an outstanding return. Darrell Revis has a great punt return when he was at Pitt against West Virginia in 2006 as well. Some great returners. Texter, Derek Abney highlights or the hefty lefty. Derek Abney was an outstanding returner at Kentucky. Good receiver as well. Any Nebraska quarterback for the 80s and 90s. So Tommy Frazier is the one that jumps to my memory as soon as I hear that because he was just so impactful late in the late 90s when Nebraska was winning titles every year. Diaz versus McGregor, the one he talked so much crap and dominated. Cordell Stewart at Colorado. Steve Atwater, the safety for the Broncos. See, that's another thing that I miss from old school football is like when you would have safeties that their entire job was just to hit you and knock you senseless. Like Sean Taylor is the guy that comes to mind.
1: He's the 49ers GM now. John Lynch?
0: John Lynch.
1: He used to do that all the time.
0: Yeah, he didn't remember.
1: That's why he has so many dumb contracts and so many bad draft picks now.
0: That's true. Darren Sharper used to do that. Well, Darren Sharper's doing other things now. Did not age well off the field, unfortunately. Texter, Derrick Henry high school tape. Well, Derrick Henry, any sort of tape, really, whether it's high school, college, NFL. Texter, Mark sounds like if McLovin and Jack Grossman had a baby.
3: All right. I keep hearing about that. You all need to shut up.
0: It's not a bad thing. Shut up. Texter, Vince Carter. Yeah, that's a pretty easy one. Texter, yeah, Nomar's defensive plays. I love watching an infielder that is great at being able to catch, be able to throw guys
5: Derek
0: out.
5: Derek Jeter's defensive
0: Derek
5: plays.
0: Derek Jeter. Yeah, he was a terrible defender, but, you know, he made his highlight reels. He had highlight reels. Jim Edmonds, center fielder. I mean, a guy that made spectacular catch after spectacular catch. I like guys robbing home runs.
1: Wait, which one was the guy that had the one-hand pitcher? I thought that was Jim Edmonds.
0: Jim Abbott.
1: Oh, Abbott. That's it. My bad.
0: Yeah, Jim Abbott was the one-hand pitcher, threw the no-hitter back in the 90s. Yeah, Jim Edmonds was the Cardinals center fielder that was a phenomenal defensive guy. He made diving catches all the time. He robbed guys of home runs. Ichiro robbed a couple of homers back in the day. Gary Matthews climbed a wall to rob a home run. That's one of the most exciting plays in all of baseball. Texter, Super Bowl, Antoine Randle-El. Randle-El was a phenomenal college quarterback. Go watch his tape from Indiana. I mean, obviously, this is before Indiana ever thought about being good in football, and I think he was Big Ten Offensive Player of the Year his senior year, and the team went 4-7 or something like that. They weren't good. Texter, Herschel Walker at Georgia. Oh, yeah. Herschel Walker just ran over dudes back in the day. He played 3 years of college football, and then he went to the United States Football League when that was a thing way back when. Just name any real big.
1: And then built the Cowboys dynasty.
0: Yeah, by getting traded.
1: By just getting traded.
0: It wasn't anything he did. It was the fact that he got traded to the Minnesota Vikings. They gave up 3 years of drafts to get Herschel Walker on the team, and it didn't go very well. Old college running back highlight tapes have always been among my favorites. Reggie Bush obviously comes to mind. Maurice Jones.
1: This upcoming season of Isaac Brown.
0: Texter.
1: Booking it.
0: Oh, Texter brings up a good one. I like Bob Sanders, one of my favorite safeties ever, you know, when he was healthy for 2.5 years. He won Defensive Player of the Year in 07. And when he was back there for the Colts, he changed their entire defense because people were afraid to go over the middle against Bob Sanders. And he was 5'0". I mean, he was barely taller than me. And yet he was the most intimidating player on the field. Ozzie Smith is a great defensive player. Larry Bird. Larry Bird is the guy that there's more stories about Larry Bird than any basketball player, maybe other than Michael Jordan, and maybe even including Michael Jordan if you include all the trash-talking stuff. Texter, Bo Jackson at all levels, absolutely. Texter, Ken Griffey Jr., sweetest swing in the history of baseball. Nothing has ever topped him. Texter, Earl Campbell. I've watched old Earl Campbell highlights way back in the day. Oh, yeah, Earl Campbell ran over guys. I mean, there's a reason he's in a wheelchair, unfortunately, today. It's because he got the crap beat out of him, but he ran over guys. Jim Brown was a great watch as well, Walter Payton. I mean, just there's something different about running back tape than probably any other position in football. Texter, Marcus Dupree, yeah, great one, great 30 for 30 about him. A couple more, we'll get to break here. Texter, Jose Canseco, remember he had the ball that went off his head for a home run. I think there was another one I remember recently that the ball went off his head for a homer. And they
1: yeah, the all-time call that finally Jose uses his head.
0: I think that's
1: the call. I got to look
0: right.
1: that up.
0: Yeah, I forget what player that was, but yeah, there was another guy that had that happen to him. Yeah, the ball went off his head. I mean, yeah, as we're watching the John Wall, what is this, his high school mixtape?
6: Oh, best ever.
0: Oh, yeah, John Wall. I remember following basketball recruiting in 2010, and his recruitment was just different. Probably as much as any college basketball player, other than perhaps Zion, that I can ever remember. Texter, Marvin Harrison, you're speaking to my heart here, whether you're talking about Marvin Harrison Sr. or Jr., lifelong Colts fan here. Sr. was one of the most underrated receivers of all time. Reggie Wayne had a great tape as well. Man, my dad just said Larry Bird passing the ball. Larry Bird as a passer. Him and Magic Johnson, probably the two best just pure passers of all time. By the way, can we just say this? Shame on us. We've gone about 25 minutes or so. No one's brought up White Chocolate, Jason Williams.
1: Yeah, what are we doing?
0: Yeah, don't even bring up Jason Williams. Stephen A.
1: would hate him.
0: Yeah, he and Randy Moss went to the same high school. I mean, can you imagine studying chemistry and having to go to 5 classes all day? And then that night, oh, we're playing basketball. Who's on the other team? Oh, yeah, maybe the second best receiver of all time or one of them. And oh,
1: freak
0: yeah,
1: athlete and the
0: chocolate.
1: Best passer.
0: Yeah. Oh, that would have just been like illegal stuff happening there. John Stockton, yeah, he's a great passer as well. 437-9680, UPS Jobs text line. One more segment to go. We'll wrap up the day. That was Kentucky basketball. If you guys keep texting them in, we'll mention we'll just guys remembering dudes is undefeated, all right? We'll remember more dudes here on the Roundtable, ESPN 680-1057.
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9: 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But all the points came from Louisville in this game. 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And this is one where Louisville came out on top in a big way, 41-0.
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0: it's just naming dudes. And I mean, I every time that we talk about certain subjects, like if we do Kentucky basketball, and they've had a big day today. I mean, Costa Rica decides to go to UCLA. Mitch Barnhart's still getting paid money by the university, and Marcus Spears Jr. decides to go to Texas. So a very big day for Kentucky basketball, and not necessarily a great day for Kentucky basketball, but we talk about things like that, we get five texts. We talk about our favorite players to watch, great highlight reels. I mean, they're still coming in. We're still getting them, and that's what you do with summer radio. How about that? On a Thursday that, let's face it, it's not the busiest day of the year. Now, there's some things I want to watch tonight. There's A.J. DeBanza against Darren Peterson in summer league. That's going to be tonight at 9 o'clock. I think that's going to be fun to see where those guys fit right now, to see what they'll do with their respective teams. I think A.J. DeBanza with the Washington Wizards is going to be an interesting story. And seeing Darren Peterson with Utah, I think people forget that Utah, I think, was a better team than people realized last year. But they made attempts to intentionally not try to win games last year. Let's just put it that way. So I think that'll be fun. But we're reading, we're naming dudes. Texter, intern Mark has a weekend homework assignment. Oh, you got a homework assignment here, Mark. You want to know what it is? So you're going to make a 3-hour highlight reel of SpongeBob to play in the background for Monday, on Monday, for Strebel when he comes back. How about that? You're going to come up with 3 hours of SpongeBob material in the background as Strebel talks. How long do you think until Strebel just shuts it down or strangles somebody? What's the over-under? Five and a half minutes?
1: Yeah,
2: 5.5 minutes, like more like 5.5 seconds. Strebel hates SpongeBob.
0: He hates SpongeBob.
2: Much.
1: Yeah, you can do that, Tanner. I think I'm good.
0: No.
3: Texter said it's your job.
1: Nope.
0: Yeah.
1: Nope.
0: I'm saying it's your job now. The Texter could say what he wants. We're now saying it's your job.
1: I'm going to cut my own power from my house.
0: Texter, all the Wishbone teams, especially Auburn, Bo Jackson, and James Brooks. Oh yeah. The Wishbone was different back in the day. Watching the Nebraska Wishbone and the Oklahoma Wishbone. I mean, Navy, they've had some good ones over the years. Ricky Dobbs, their quarterback, in the late 2000s. They've had some really fun players. Watch Keenan Reynolds, one of the most underrated college quarterbacks probably of all time. Texter, I love watching two specific highlights. T.O. standing on the Cowboy star, yep, and Adrian Peterson trucking William Gay and hearing him scream on the sideline at the end of the run. Oh, gives him chills. Yeah, that's one of the all-time great runs is Adrian Peterson just running over William Gay. And, yeah, the scream that William Gay had at the sideline at the end of the run, one of the best plays that I've seen.
3: You mean Louisville legend Willie Gay?
0: Yeah, well, he took that away as soon as Adrian Peterson.
3: He also had the longest celebration I've ever seen when he got a pick six against the Bengals 1 year.
0: That's right, yeah.
3: And he danced from the end zone all the way to the sidelines involving his DB coach or yeah. DC at the time.
0: Defense
3: I don't remember.
0: Coordinator.
3: And it was one of the funniest highlights I've ever seen.
0: Yeah. You know who used to, Chad Johnson used to have the best celebrations. My favorite Chad Johnson celebration is he took the pylon once and he used the pylon. He takes the football right here and he putts the football with the pylon. I mean, and then there's
3: he's all time.
0: The one time that he goes over and grabs the cheerleader's pom-poms and dances with her. T.O. did that too. But Chad Johnson, then he had a ring with him during the game. He scores a touchdown, and he mock proposes to a Bengals cheerleader.
3: Is he the one that pulled out a phone, or is that someone else?
0: That's Joe Horn.
3: That was a great
0: Joe
3: one.
0: Joe Horn did that, and then Michael Thomas did it in 2018.
3: That was
0: both Saints.
3: Fantastic one.
0: All-time celebrations.
3: It was like the Vikings like a couple years ago when they had like the like group dances were hilarious.
0: Yeah. Oh, yeah.
3: I mean, I witnessed one. It wasn't a touchdown. It was your guy, though, last year.
0: They played leapfrog. There was one team that played leapfrog. That was
3: But I'm blanking on his name. It was the Dolphins' first drive of the season. I knew it was over once this happened.
0: It wasn't Jonathan Taylor, was it?
3: No. It was your guy got a pick on Tua.
0: Oh,
3: and then he got tackled and then ran to the end zone and just, like, danced on his back.
0: Julius Brents.
3: Maybe that guy, That one was – I just remember watching that and being like
0: – you're cooked.
3: What the hell just happened and I want to leave now.
0: At least you got the shirt. At least you got the
3: I did
0: for
3: get
0: the
3: for the boss shirt.
0: I appreciate that. I appreciate Phil Baker jumping on the first hour of the show and helping us along there. He's out at Baranos. They got some great stuff going on out there.

0: Kessler, of course. They'll be there for the after party after the J-Town Big Pour. That'll be on Saturday. Really looking forward to that. Texter Rondo has banger highlights. Yes, he does. Rajon Rondo, whether it's high school, his Kentucky days, maybe a little bit less so, but once he got to the NBA, certainly some great highlights out there. Texter, let's see here. Chad Johnson would come over to Northern Kentucky's rec center to play basketball, and he could dunk. Oh, yeah. I remember Chad Johnson back in 2010, I want to say it was. He said that he could play soccer. Chad Johnson was fully convinced that he could go overseas and be a soccer player, so they decided they played the Patriots in a preseason game, and they let Chad Johnson kick the extra points, and he made them all. I'll give him credit for that. He made all the extra points, and I think Ndamukong Suh kicked an extra point. I think Wes Welker kicked some extra points back in the day. So those guys just being able to kick and be a wide receiver and just play other positions.
1: Justin Reed recently did one and had to.
0: And he made it.
1: Yeah, and then he had to do kickoffs as well for a little bit.
0: Texter, Chad Johnson was a solid basketball player. I believe it. Yeah, the thing is, there are a lot of guys that are bad football players that are good basketball players and vice versa. Everybody that's a football player wants to be a basketball player, and all the basketball players want to play football. It's a Texter, Antonio Brown drop-kicking the Cleveland punter. Oh, yeah. Yeah, that's a classic one. Texter, what was the men's college basketball team that had the bench that had the best celebration?
1: Vinny says it's because football players can be basketball players.
0: That's right.
2: Football players cannot be football players.
0: No, that's true. Basketball players cannot be football. I would have been fascinating if LeBron had decided in 2003 that I'm just going to play football. I think it's safe to say he made the right decision, but if LeBron had decided to be a football player, he could have done it because he was an all-state football player in the state of Ohio. And he was a 6'8 tight end. I mean, nobody would have stopped him if he tried to play football instead of doing basketball. But ultimately, obviously, basketball ends up being the right decision.
1: Yeah,
0: LeBron,
1: but
0: I would say
1: Brian Dawkins lays one hit. He's going back to basketball.
0: Probably. Yeah, especially
3: that is so BS, and you know it.
0: No, back then, probably. Like, today, LeBron would have just played football.
1: Mark,
0: no
1: your new homework assignment, watch Brian Dawkins highlights right now.
3: No.
0: Brian Dawkins.
1: You don't know ball then.
0: Yeah. Do you know Sean?
3: I refuse to believe
1: LeBron.
3: You and everybody else.
1: I am not a LeBron hater.
3: All you unks think that, oh, my age, oh, everybody hit so hard back then.
0: Like, they did.
3: Oh, my gosh. Like, yeah, they might have hit hard back then, but and just because, like, the guys back then took it, you don't think LeBron could have? Are you kidding me?
1: No,
0: those
1: he
0: guys
1: can't
0: are
1: take contact in the NBA right now. You think please watch Brian Dawkins.
0: Those guys are professional football players. They've been taking hits their entire lives. Yeah, boom. Yeah, Troy Polamalu back in the day, Sean Taylor back in the day. Yeah, take a couple of hits like that, you'll be playing basketball. Look, LeBron probably would have been a better football player than most basketball players could have ever dreamed of being. And again, if he'd settled on playing pro football his whole life, he could have done it. Because he's 6'8", he would have been the ultimate red zone target. But, yeah, he would have taken a few in the chops back in the day. So, Marcus Spears Jr. ends up joining Texas. He reclassifies. A lot of people thought he'd be the 15th guy on Kentucky. Ends up instead choosing, Algie Crumpler just got crunched by Brian Dawkins. But Marcus Spears goes to Texas, and his sister plays at Texas. Of course, his dad's an ESPN analyst, played football at LSU back in the day. So he chooses them over Arizona, LSU, and Kentucky. And
1: I just found out his he's the nephew of the basketball writer as well, Mark Spears. Mark?
0: Yeah, Mark with the C. Weinberg.
1: Not Weinberg, but yeah. Mark with a C, Spears.
0: Mark with a C, Spears gives us favorable forecasts every day. Or he gives some NBA teams more favorable forecasts than others. Texter, happy Thursday, boys. Just wanted to tell you you've all done a fine job without the streams. Thank you. Really appreciate that. Tell Mark to respect his elders and go Cards. Appreciate you texting in. Thanks, sir. Thanks for the kind words.
1: Oh, that's our guy, Paul.
0: That's our
1: Love
0: guy,
1: you,
0: Paul.
1: Paul.
0: Absolutely. Paul's the man.
1: You going to get ripped tonight for us? You better.
0: Yeah. Oh, yeah, Mark, respect these safeties. Respect Sean Taylor and Troy Polamalu and Brian Dawkins. Could somebody go tell Brian Dawkins that he's not showing him enough respect? Brian Dawkins will teach him real quick. Do you know where Brian Dawkins went to college by chance, Tanner?
1: It's got to be a weird one, right?
0: No, it's not really weird.
1: He just said Clemson.
0: It's Clemson.
1: Oh, it is Clemson. All right. Good
0: yeah,
1: job.
0: He went to – well, Clemson back then wasn't what Clemson would later become – 15 years later, 20 years later, but they were still a big boy school back then. Yeah, Brian Dawkins was a Clemson guy. Something tells me he and Dabo Sweeney might have not seen eye to eye on certain things, but Brian Dawkins is a Clemson guy. So, Yeah, big news for Kentucky basketball today. On the Louisville side, I mean, we're less than 2 months away from the start of football season, and I could not be any more excited about that. They've officially offered a 2028 quarterback. You want to know his name? Kobe Butler Simmons. Oh, I mean, anybody whose first name is Kobe has to be good.
1: Is it spelled with a K?
0: Yes.
1: All right. Nice, because there is that Kobe Bryant on the Seahawks.
0: He's on the Seahawks. It's COBY.
1: Yeah,
0: yeah. But Kobe Kobe Butler Simmons. I mean, he plays at Germantown High School up in Tennessee, so it's obviously going to be tough to pull him out of there when he's probably going to get recruited by the big program down there, and maybe in Vanderbilt, who's kind of a sleeping giant that's woken up a little bit. But Butler Simmons said Louisville will most likely be in his top three when the time comes to cut his list. But I mean, that's just KBS. We're already calling him KBS. It's like JKS, the Cal quarterback, but the reason we call him JKS is because nobody can pronounce his last name. Butler Simmons is not that hard to pronounce. So, but would you rather be Kobe Butler Simmons, or would you rather be KBS? What would you rather people call you? I think I'd go Kobe Butler Simmons.
1: Yeah, I'm going Kobe Butler Simmons.
0: I want to be known as Kobe.
1: Mark?
3: I'm so sorry. I'm out of the blue.
0: So Louisville just offered a quarterback named Kobe Butler Simmons. Would you rather be called Kobe Butler Simmons or KBS? Like, there's a Cal quarterback named JKS.
3: Probably KBS.
0: Oh, I want to be Kobe. I got to be Kobe. Texter, Marvel Comics made a figure out of Brian Dawkins. I remember that. They certainly did. He was scary even then. Texter, show Mark a picture of Lester Hayes or Mel Blunt. Lester Hayes was the guy who had stickum all over him and got it banned from the NFL. He had it all the way from head to toe. And let me see if I can show Mark a picture here. Here's Lester Hayes. You worried about that man? That man's coming for your family. How about that?
3: Honestly, he just looks like any guy from the 90s in the look NBA. At him, but just look, with
0: is this more
3: on.
0: Intimidating?
3: Not really. He looks like a plumber.
0: You called Lester Hayes a plumber? Let me show you Mel Blunt. No. You might want to see Jack Lambert. Jack Lambert's more intimidating than Mel Blunt. Let me see. Here's a picture. Yeah, that you might be worried about that guy.
3: Maybe a little bit more.
0: Yeah, you're worried. Tanner, are you worried about this man?
3: It's probably
0: if,
3: just
0: if
3: a
0: that man
3: honestly,
0: is
3: oh, it's probably,
0: look how
3: probably
0: many,
3: just a teeth.
0: Look how many
3: honestly.
0: Teeth that guy doesn't like, have. I mean, the mustache, the teeth. You don't want to mess
1: the
0: with Jack
1: Lambert.
0: The face
1: mask as well
0: face
1: makes
0: mask.
1: It even scarier.
0: Yeah. Here's Jack Lambert without the helmet on. That's a
1: that
0: scary
1: guy, that guy's
0: man.
1: Probably like 26 years old in that photo, too.
0: Yeah, and he looks like he's 56. I mean, he's ripped a few Marlboros and, you know, they've gone out the night before. Like, Kenny Stabler used to go out the night before every game, and he didn't care about, you know, he would sleep for 2 hours and then get ready to go play football. Like, guys were built different back then. We got to go ahead and get out of here. We got Soccer City coming up in just a matter of moments. The Reds coming up at 7 o'clock. Matt McGavick's going to join me tomorrow to wrap up the week. We'll have the mixtape at 5:30. I want to thank Phil Baker for filling in for the first hour here today. Tanner Brunemesto will be back with me tomorrow. Mark Sears will be back with me tomorrow. This has been The Roundtable, ESPN 680, 105.7.
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18: 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It is once again Thursday, question mark, Yes. Exclamation point?
19: No doubt.
18: All the above?
19: No
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19: doubt.
20: Thursday.
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18: It's always Thursday here at Soccer City
19: It is
18: Radio.
19: Thursday, exclamation point. Exclamation mark, exclamation point.
18: Exclamation point.
19: I am exclaiming that it is Thursday.
18: That guy exclaiming that it is Thursday is Jeff Milby. We are also joined by Aiden Riggs, the play-by-play voice of Louisville City. I'm Turner Hawkins, and you're once again locked in to another hour with us here on Soccer City Radio. We talk about all things Louisville City, racing Louisville. We'll talk a little bit of World Cup as well. But there's as we're back, we are fully back, gentlemen. We have two games to talk about from the past weekend. We have two more to talk about from the upcoming weekend. In fact, tomorrow night.
19: Both at home.
18: A home doubleheader weekend here in Louisville at Lynn Family Stadium. That is Racing Louisville hosting Bay FC Friday night, 8 p.m. And then, of course, on Saturday, the Commonwealth Cup presented by Republic Bank as part of the Prinks Tires USL Cup. There is any number of sort of, you know, cups within cups, real cupception. We'll get
19: double
18: into that.
19: Double fisting Saturday. We're double cupping it. We're double fisting that, on Saturday.
18: That coffee's really hot. You got a cup inside a cup.
19: I got the Prinks Tires USL Cup in one hand. I got the Commonwealth Cup in the other hand. We're doing it, baby.
18: We're doing something.
19: We're doing it.
18: We're playing soccer, and there's a lot on the line. But we got to start with the past. We have to tell you what happened. So we're going to look chronological order. Saturday evening, it was Louisville City 1, Hartford Athletic 0. Stop me if you've heard this one before. There were fireworks scheduled for after the game, and so Jansen Wilson scored the winner late. If I had a nickel for every time that had happened this year, I would have two nickels, which isn't that many, but it's weird that it happened twice.
19: Is that why we refer to you as the dime?
18: It must be.
19: Turner the Dime Hawkins.
18: There can't be any other reason.
19: Yeah, look.
18: Jansen Wilson, laid on, scored a winner. We love it.
19: Yeah, Jansen Wilson, if you're looking at the Louisville City season as a whole from, you know, a mile away perspective, he's becoming, I think, the star of the team, at least based on the results that he's doing and performing and putting out on the field, leading the team in scoring. The most reliable scorer they've had all year, though he's not necessarily reliably in the starting lineup week to week. He's still able, in this game as an example, come on and produce. And credit to Chris Donovan as well, who had the assist on the goal.
18: Pass,
19: I mean, that
18: pass.
19: Was really – it wasn't so much Wilson's finish, which was a good finish to hit it first time at the back post, but it was Donovan's ball to get it to him with the goalkeeper coming out of his goal. So credit to both of those guys. But, yeah, I mean, again, if you're just a casual Louisville City fan – and you're looking at it like, okay, Brian Ombi's gone. Cameron Lancaster's gone. Niall McCabe, gone. All these guys we've known for a decade in purple are gone. Mm-hmm. Who are our guys? Who's our guy? Who's the star of the show? And I think if we were betting people on this show, if we were odds makers on this show, he's got to be the favorite right now, Jansen Wilson, to become sort of the face of the team. Local kid from E-Town. Mm-hmm. Has been great for the last 2 years. Yeah. In a more... co-starring role, I guess.
18: Part of the ensemble.
19: A supporting actor role.
18: Yeah.
19: Now he's becoming the principal actor.
18: I love that.
19: So far is delivering more often than not. So kudos to him and a good win for Lou City.
18: Yeah, the E-Town Eusebio back at it again.
19: I loved hearing
18: him invoke those guys in his postgame. He did postgame press and specifically mentioned being at Slugger, seeing Brian Obie, seeing Niall McCabe, and being like, I want to be like them. And Aiden, I think it's fair to say he's doing it. He's like them.
19: Wait, hang on. Maybe he needs to be the E-Town Erling, Holland.
18: The E-Town Erling Hall.
19: The E-Town Erling.
20: Unless you start that one up.
18: I like E-Town Eusebio, I don't know. We'll keep workshopping on it.
20: But yeah, I mean, continuing on Jansen, he feels like kind of the face of the team right now with how he's performing. Everyone knows the name, and a lot of people are always shocked whenever he's coming off the bench, but he's really embraced that super sub role right now. It'll be interesting to see what they keep doing, but he's got 8 goals across competitions. I think
19: wow.
20: He might have a couple extra, too, depending on what he did in the Open Cup, but leads the USL Prinks Tires Cup with 3 as well. So hopefully he can add on to that this weekend when they've got another matchup there.
18: Sorry, Aiden, I hate to interrupt. I think you mean the Prinks Tires USL
20: my
18: Cup.
20: My fault.
19: So he's the golden boot leader in the Prinks Tires USL Cup? I mean, that's top of the resume stuff right there. That is like
20: the most exclusive cup competition in the U.S. this
19: indeed.
20: Summer.
19: Indeed.
18: In the group of death, no less. The group of death.
20: But then I do want to mention, we brought up Chris Donovan, and I feel like he's kind of gone under the radar with what he's done. He's leading this team in regular season play right now in goal contributions. He's got 8 with those 4 assists, which is actually tied for the lead on the team as well. And I know that he was kind of brought in to be this goal scorer, but the chances he's creating have been a little bit surprising. It's not something I really expected to see from him, but I've been a little impressed so far.
19: Yeah, exactly the same. Yeah. I mean, the assist numbers are really strong for Chris Donovan, and I think – if we've been critical of Chris Donovan on the show in the past, it's probably we've accused him of being maybe too unselfish. But maybe that's who this dude is.
18: Yeah.
19: And maybe he becomes like a playmaking number nine in a sense where when he gets the ball, if you're somebody else on the team, I'm making a run, man, because he's going to try and find you, or at least he's going to be looking for you. I mean, yeah, maybe not the guy that we expected to see, but he's being productive as well, and he's creating opportunities and creating goals and part of the buildup on a lot of Lou City's goals.
18: Yeah, I think I personally have been guilty of underrating that aspect of Chris's game, and it was a great effort from him to get that to kind of wrong foot the goalie and draw out some of the defenders. And, you know, I'm a big fan of gravity. I talk about it a lot on the show, and that was a real gravitational moment for Chris Donovan. You had multiple defenders sort of charging at him to close down because they were thinking he was going to shoot. Siaha starts to come to that side of the goal. He is able to observe that in real time, basically chip it across the face of the goal to Jansen to finish it and get the goal. I mean, great awareness, great ball, great pass, all that kind of stuff. You know, sort of further back on the field, another huge storyline from this game for me was the return of Kevon Lambert. Played an hour in this one, his first minutes, and since I think March, probably, if not early April. And he was awesome. I mean, he was, you know, obviously a guy who hadn't played in a while and was, you know, kind of getting himself back up to match speed. But, you know, after that first kind of 10, 15 minutes, I really felt like, oh man, this is exactly what this team has been missing. And I'll tell you why. You know, I think Zach Duncan's a great player and has a great profile and brings a lot to this team and will continue to do so over the course of this season and his time here. He and Kev are just so different from a profile standpoint, where like Kev is really kind of this almost for this, here's a Premier League pull for you, like almost Fabinho kind of shield for the center backs, who's also capable of getting forward and creating some danger. I think John Morrissey calls him a target number eight every once in a while, which I think is very funny and interesting. And if you don't know what that means, it basically means a midfielder.
19: He's a big, tall guy.
18: Big, tall guy. Essentially, he's a big, tall guy who can win a header, but also is capable with his feet. And can deliver, you know, good service to Donovan Wilson, et cetera. So that hour, I love to see him kind of occupying some space in the middle of the park, letting Taylor Davila roam a little freer forwards, just because I think Kev is a little bit more solid and committed on the defensive end, where Zach Duncan's an aggressive attacking kind of stylistic player. And I just think that those pairings with Taylor Davila make for two very different looking Lou City teams.
19: You know, it's a great shame, the injury situation, not just this season, but go back to last season, because we've not seen this midfield as it was intended to be, as it was constructed to be, because of injuries. Last year to Zach Duncan, where he misses the vast majority of the season, so we never saw what that change-up looked like. And now this season it's become the opposite, where Zach Duncan is healthy and has become the de facto starter in that spot. But the alternative, Kev Lambert, hasn't been healthy and hasn't been able to contribute. So now that he's back, it's obviously a great option for Simon Bird to be able to start him, bring him on, change the game if he needs to. Now you have those two guys, Duncan and Lambert, who can, you know, come in and out of games and change the game as he sees fit, Bird does. So, yeah, great to see Kev back. A long time coming, only the third appearance of his season. And he had only played, 90 minutes on the year up until Saturday. So, may he stay healthy longer. That's what I think everybody's hoping, because if he stays healthy, that's a big added wrinkle to what Louisville City can present on the field.
20: And one of the things that we saw in pregame media when we talked to Coach Bird about Kevin being available for selection is that the different combinations he can now get in the midfield too, where he can throw out Lambert and potentially Duncan alongside him, or he can play three in the midfield, even having all three with Davila out there.
18: Oh, that would be crazy cool.
20: He tried that a couple times when you could see him bring Evan back, kind of play more of a midfield role, and they'd have to play a little bit more defensively. So having all three of them out there, it's just like you said, something completely different from what we've seen so far this year.
18: Yeah, I think it kind of harkens back to some of those when Louisville City was on that incredible run over the last 2 years of just essentially winning all the time. A lot of it came down to depth and the interchangeability of parts to give different looks. And I think that, you know, we literally saw it on Saturday. You know, Kev Lambert brings this kind of defensive solidity, you know, great with the ball, doesn't lose the ball easily, big body, all that kind of good stuff. And it brought a sense of solidity to that first hour that he was in the game. And then, okay, great, it's time to start chasing, time to start, like, trying to win this game. Bring him off, put on Zach Duncan, get a little bit more aggressive, get a little bit more attacking firepower in there, and change the mindset in the feel of the game, and that's when the goal happens. So, you know, I think that it's really exciting to start to see a little bit more of that, and I hope we get more of that in the future, and, you know, assuming Kev stays healthy, it sounds like we will.
19: I'm up on the high dive of the diving board right now.
18: Careful, man.
19: In the pool of Louisville City season. Yeah, I'm coming. I'm ready. I'm jumping off. Five games unbeaten for Lou City across all competitions. They're back, baby. That's what I'm jumping off the high board, cannonballing into the pool. Yes? No? What do you think? I mean,
18: I don't know, man.
19: Get ready, because this splash zone is about to be a mile wide.
18: Yeah.
19: But I'm diving. I'm jumping. I'm a mile high cannonball into the pool. Five games unbeaten. They're back.
18: Aiden, what say you?
20: I want to throw something in here, because I want to give them more credit here, too, along with you, is that they went up against the lowest block they're going to see all year with this Hartford team. I mean, yeah. Hartford was stacking
19: the best
20: defensive box.
19: Record in the league.
20: They were 9 white jerseys in the box for a vast majority of that game. Louisville City had 70% of the possession for as well, and they still got a goal in there. Earlier this year, even in the past 2 months, they would not have been able to find a goal with how they were playing. It felt like they just could not break through. They finally found one. That's something to build off of, I feel like. It wasn't the prettiest performance,
19: no.
20: But something to build
18: but
20: off of.
18: But it worked.
19: Come on up the ladder, Aiden. Exactly. Sounds like you're with me. Come on up.
18: I'm
19: mile-high cannonball is mighty fun.
18: Hey, I'm scared of heights, so I don't know about the
19: height. It's hard for you at 6'7".
18: Buddy, don't I know it. Just imagine how much taller I am than any safety implement that you've ever seen on a tall thing. Terrifying. It's terrifying.
19: Fair point. You're not diving? You're not jumping?
18: I'm
19: no cannonballs for
18: Let me say it like this.
19: How many games unbeaten they got to go, Turner, to win you back?
18: Okay, so here's what I'll say. You know, there's the classic thing that everybody's like sports uncle likes to say, which is, you know, you got to turn losses big losses into close losses. You know, close losses into tight wins into blowouts. And in soccer, we have a little bit better analog there, which is losses into draws, draws into wins. I think that, for me, it is moving the right direction. For a while, I wasn't sure it was moving the right direction. I now feel like things are moving in the right direction. I'm not ready to claim, like, plant the flag and claim victory right now. But what has happened over the last five games is, A, they haven't lost, which is great. They've turned some of those tight results that were previously turning into losses. I'm thinking of the Miami debacle. I'm thinking of that close first 75 minutes against Tampa before it all kind of came apart. I'm even thinking of the Open Cup game in Houston, where those are close games that they lost. And over the last five games, over the last several weeks, those losses have, in tight games, have turned into draws. And they've won a couple along the way. They won a tight one on Saturday, to Aiden's point, against a tough nut to crack on the defensive side of things. I'm feeling optimistic. I am not ready to, like, fully dive in.
19: Sounds like you're standing on the side of the pool with your floaties on, but you haven't jumped in yet. Meanwhile, Aiden and I are just cannonballing off the high dive, loving life, enjoying it to the fullest.
18: I'll tell you when.
20: Biggest splash you've ever seen.
18: If we come back on this program next week, which we will, and we come back on this program, again, which we will, whether you want us to or not, and we have a win in the Commonwealth Cup to talk about, then I will be ready. I will be ready, because I think Lexington's a sneaky good team, and we'll get to that preview here in a second. But for me, I'm feeling good, feeling a lot better than I felt several weeks ago, for sure. In that way, I'm definitely on board with you guys. I'm not quite ready to say we've got it figured out. It's all good. Everything is awesome. It's definitely way, way, way better than it was 6 to 8 weeks ago. But I'm feeling better, for sure.
19: Love it. Listen. When you are ready, I've got a pool noodle for you, and we'll throw out another kind of, what do you call the floaty? Looks like a donut.
18: An inner tube?
19: An inner tube. Thank you. We'll throw out an inner tube. You can jump right in it from the high dive when you're ready. But we're out here now.
18: Okay.
19: We're doing it now.
18: Don't forget your sunscreen up there.
19: I mean, I'm not going to need it. I'm just going to be in and out of the pool all day long.
18: Yeah.
19: Jumping in. Cannonballs in.
18: You know, here on Louisville's premier Two Bald Guys podcast, you know, you got to remind everybody, make sure you put sunscreen on your head, people.
19: It's not good for you.
18: Okay, that was Louisville City on Saturday. Any parting thoughts on that before we move on to racing on Sunday here?
19: No, I mean, good win for Louisville City. Great crowd.
18: Huge show.
19: Great crowd on 4th of July.
18: Excellent crowd. Yeah, 4th of July, great giveaway, live band, all that kind of stuff. The crowd was super into it. Country Roads at the Hydration Break, sing-along, it was really cool. And just a lively crowd. People were into the game and supporting the team. And you could kind of see the team kind of giving them the, like, come on, every once in a while, which I love. Because it is a two-way street, you know. You got to give us the juice to get it back.
20: I feel like we got to mention what happened at the end of the game, too. This altercation at midfield, too.
18: I'll be honest, I forgot. Not that happened. Tell us all about it.
20: Felt like bad blood carried over from last year as well.
19: We talked about it last week. This isn't necessarily a rivalry, but there's definitely some juice to it.
20: And the thing I want to point out is Kyle Adams back in the lineup this week as the captain, immediately going to action defending his guy. Zach Duncan was, I called it a hip drop tackle on the air.
18: From Jordan Scarlett,
20: That's really what it felt like. But Kyle Adams immediately in his face, and you saw the entire team come together there. It's just big props to them for coming together to defending their own guy there. And I loved seeing Jansen Wilson probably saying his first swear word the entire season and then walking away from the crowd. You could tell he was a little disheveled from it, but it was a funny moment I noticed out there.
19: Was not the only filth that he was producing out there.
18: It brought one of my favorite Aiden Riggs calls of all time. They are pushing. They are shoving. It was really good. That's how I knew anything was happening, because I looked down. I was doing my job, and I just hear Aiden say, "They are pushing. They are shoving." And I was like, "Oh, they are.
19: That's Here we go."
18: That's true.
20: I think I called it Fight Night on 4th of July.
19: Hey.
18: I thought that was somewhere else. Anyway.
19: a great experience, right, for fans.
18: Yeah, a great experience. And right in the middle of this World Cup where, you know, soccer is seemingly everywhere. Hopefully, you know, I'm hoping that there were more than a few first-timers in there that had a great time. And Louisville City certainly sent them home happy with a W, all things considered. Moving on to Sunday. A little bit less good news here. It was a long road trip to Portland and a little bit of a long afternoon for Racing Louisville, falling 4-0. To the Portland Thorns on Sunday afternoon. Looked like a beautiful day in the Pacific Northwest, so that's good. But yeah, this one was a tough one to watch. Tough one to watch. Really seemed like a story of clinical finishing to me. It seemed like Portland and Racing Louisville generating chances each way. Certainly no shortage of opportunities for Racing Louisville. Portland with the edge in the finishing, a little bit more clinical in front of goal. I'm sure that's nothing that Coach Bevianez wouldn't say herself. But a tough afternoon for the Lavender team out there in Portland, Oregon.
19: Yeah, look, Racing hit the crossbar twice.
18: Yeah.
19: And Emma Sears forced a save from Mackenzie Arnold, the Portland goalkeeper, all in the opening 21 minutes. It was a really bright start to the game for Racing, and yet they were down 3-0 at halftime.
18: Yeah.
19: The game just kind of unraveled on a few, as you put it, Portland was really clinical on a few chances. It wasn't like, if you look at the stat sheet, that it was a dominant display. The one area where Portland was clearly better was putting shots on target. Racing had plenty of shots. Couldn't put very many of them on target because, again, and for anybody that doesn't, you know, isn't plugged into the soccer stats, hitting the crossbar does not count as being on target because
18: Correct.
19: It's not a goal. It would not have gone in the back of the net. It would have hit the crossbar, even though it's close and it's exciting and it's like, oh, they were so close. So, you know, there are positives for Racing to take away from this, but ultimately, as Bevianez put it in her postgame, is the scoreline acceptable? No.
18: Yeah,
19: losing 4-0 on the road to a team that you have already beaten once this year, albeit Portland very good. You know, they're a real contender for the title in the NWSL. I think Racing hoped for a better performance or a better result, certainly. They had some parts of the performance that were positive, but overall not good enough. And they've just got to focus one step at a time, focus on what's next. I think there's plenty of reasons to be negative about this season if you're a fan or a player or a coach or anybody involved. But dwelling on the negative isn't going to get you anywhere that you want to be. So you might as well just put it behind you, move forward. You got Bay coming to town on Friday, a team that in the NWSL, games are winnable.
18: Yeah.
19: And that this is one of those winnable games for Racing Louisville. It's not like they're an imposing team coming in with the superstars that are
18: right.
19: beyond
18: they're
19: Racing.
18: They're not flying
19: reach,
18: right now, yeah.
19: Right? So put that loss behind you and just put in the work like they've been doing.
18: Yeah. I think important to note here, you know, two huge parts of the defensive plan for Racing Louisville, Aaron Wright and Taylor Flynn, both coming off the bench later in this game, did not start this game. Obviously,
19: due to injuries.
18: Yeah, due to injuries, yeah. But, like, you know, that's a huge miss as far as, like, the plan that Racing Louisville comes into a game having on defense with everybody available. You would obviously expect, were they fully healthy, that those two would start, and things would look a little bit different, as they sort of did once, especially Flint came in later in the game. Just provides a little bit different of a look in the midfield. One thing I want to say is I feel like I was looking in the XG. I sort of popped the hood on this one, and outside of the sort of clinical finishing we've already talked about, I want to say the set piece expected goals strongly favored Portland in this one, and the danger was apparent from what I was watching. And I think that's an interesting thing to I would like to see a little bit more effect from Racing Louisville on those set pieces. Those are big opportunities. They got 7 corners in this one, so you would have you know, hoped that they would get something a little bit more out of those corners. But that's an area I'm targeting for growth. I want to see Racing Louisville a little bit more successful from a set piece, because that's an opportunity for a team with a little bit of maybe a talent deficit, or not the like high flying superstars like Portland, that they could make up some hay, you know.
19: Well, I think you might answer your question though, or answered your own point.
18: I'm just that good. That's how it goes.
19: With Taylor Flint not being available for
18: sure.
19: The first hour or so of this game, because she is a massive part of their set piece defense because she's such a terrific defensive header of the ball. You know, and to that point also of their attacking set pieces, Taylor Flint. She has tremendous size that she uses to her advantage in the air to win aerial duels. And if she's not out there, you know, the set piece defense is probably going to struggle a little bit.
18: Okay, I mean that it was a tale of 2 days there. You know, one to grow from for racing, and plenty to study and look forward to on Friday, and one to build a result to build on for Louisville City as well. We will take our own break here to build on before we come back and as mentioned, preview the home doubleheader weekend we've got coming up right here on Soccer City Radio.
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18: Soccer City Radio, we are back. That's Jeff, that is Aiden, I am Turner. And enough about the past. The past is the past. I'm tired of it. We're not dwelling on it any longer. We're going to look into the very near future.
19: Very near future.
18: Which is Friday night.
19: A little over 24 hours from now, if you're listening
18: just
19: live
18: a little
19: on
18: bit
19: ESPN
18: over.
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18: That's right. And tomorrow, if you're listening on Thursday, today, I should say, yeah. You will see Racing Louisville at home against the aforementioned Bay FC. It's Ali night, so all kinds of good stuff from our friends at the Muhammad Ali Center in the building on Friday, and another compelling week in the NWSL against a team that you would have to say is beatable. You know, as Jeff mentioned before the break, all of these games, like games in the NWSL, are winnable. This is certainly one of them. Bay FC not exactly coming in flying. Haven't won in several games, sort of in a situation similar to Racing.
19: Had a really difficult game last week against Boston.
18: Yep.
19: On the road in Rhode Island, for what it's worth, with Boston not being able to play their home games in their home stadium, or their home state for that matter even. And yeah, look, it's definitely a game that if Racing is going to make a run at this, that you need to get a result from. I mean, honestly, every game now is a game that you need to get a result from, but it's not like they're coming in as, you know, the Washington Spirit or, you know, being a top team in the league. This is a team that you are going to be competing with for a playoff spot if you can make a run at it. This is going to be one of the teams that either gets there before you do by a point or three or four, or that you knock off in getting to that spot. So it's very important to win it or get a result from it for any number of reasons, much less just the vibes reasons. But also say this, from a fan perspective, we've talked about it a lot in the first third of the year before their month-long break. Feels like we haven't had very many Racing Louisville home games because we haven't had very many Racing Louisville home games. And guess what? It's a Racing Louisville home game this weekend on Friday
18: That's
19: at Lynn
18: right.
19: Family Stadium. So even though this team hasn't had the results that fans would have wanted, if you're a fan of this team and you want this team to succeed and you want to support women's soccer in the city of Louisville, this is the time to come out. I don't know. I think the team needs their fans probably more now than ever before.
18: Yeah.
19: So for anybody listening that has any interest in this thing whatsoever, This is Louisville's time to come through for its team. I mean, a pick-me-up from the crowd, the first home game since late May,
18: yep,
19: because of the month-long break, could do a lot to push this team forward and get some momentum. And I'll also say that the two Racing Louisville wins this year, both at home,
18: yep,
19: in impressive performances with a good crowd behind them. So that's what Racing Louisville needs on Friday, and it's an opportunity to see your favorite team in person, which has happened rarely so far this year.
18: Yep.
19: And because the NWSL plays fewer games than our friends at Lou City, it's, you know, a rarer opportunity to see this team at home. So take advantage of it, Louisville. That's what I'm trying to say.
18: Couldn't have said it any better myself.
20: I mean, you guys are just hitting the nail on the head.
18: Hey, thanks, man.
19: Hey, that's why they call me the carpenter.
20: I mean, that's true. I got nothing else to add on to here.
19: Turner's the dime. I'm the carpenter.
18: What is this, like,
19: coming up with nicknames today?
18: You're doing today. Yeah.
20: But, I mean, this is as winnable of a game as Racing's probably going to have at home against this Bay team that is struggling right now. They're towards the bottom of almost every stat in the league. There's not many stats that are really towards the top. If there's a chance for them to get back in the right groove, this is the opportunity against this team.
18: Yeah, one player to watch, I would say, on the Bay side, if you're not like keeping up with the NWSL outside of Racing Louisville, which I'm sure is many of you, Claire Hutton, a new face for Bay FC this year, U.S. Women's National Team midfielder, had a goal and an assist in 90 minutes in that Boston match that Jeff mentioned earlier. She is quality. She is good. She does the soccer things well. She's someone to watch, a genuine, I would say, like, you know, standout player on this Bay team, it'll be the way that this Bay team plays is I would say largely depend on the kind of performance that Claire Hutton has. And she usually has some pretty good ones.
19: And we don't know what the injury report is going to quite look like this week just yet. And given what we saw last week from Taylor Flint, maybe, you know, I'm not going to speculate on what her availability is. Let's just assume for sake of argument that she's going to be available and back in the starting lineup for this
18: yep.
19: game. That's a great matchup. Claire Hutton against Taylor Flint in the midfield is a great matchup. And if you're Taylor Flint,
18: stuff, yeah.
19: if you're Taylor Flint, I would imagine you look at Claire Hutton with some level of frustration or envy because she's on the national team in a spot that you feel like you probably deserve. And based on the numbers and the production that you
18: definitely
19: have
18: deserve, yeah.
19: on a week-to-week basis,
18: a shot at,
19: you do deserve it. So, you know, from a motivational perspective and from a one-on-one, not, you know, directly one-on-one, but from...
18: For comparison's sake,
19: I mean, I think if I were Taylor Flint, I'd be pretty motivated to perform in this game. Assuming you're healthy, assuming you're out there.
18: And this is the time to do it as well, because, you know, for all of the hoopla and pomp and circumstance and genuine enjoyment that North America has had with this Men's World Cup this year, it's go time if you are mm-hmm. trying to make a Women's World Cup roster. That tournament is next summer in Brazil. Like, it is time. I think Jeff even talked about it last week on the show with players like Sarah Weber, sort of the younger generation. Taylor Flint is in the prime of her career. She is playing as many minutes as she can possibly handle, and moments and matchups like this with, you know, established women's national team midfielders that she will directly compete against in the run of play on Friday night is those are huge opportunities to show Emma Hayes and U.S. soccer that, like, maybe I do deserve a chance on this team. Look at what I just did to someone who you have given that opportunity to.
19: Yeah.
18: That's a great storyline. I hadn't even really put two and two together on that. So thanks for that. That's the kind of quality journalism you get out of us here on Soccer City Radio. Analysis, baby.
19: That's why you listen every week.
18: Every week. And you tell all your friends about it every week, too.
20: You guys remember what happened last year at the Bay home game?
19: Remind me. I do, but remind. I just want to hear you remind me anyway.
20: That was decision day.
19: Correct.
18: Oh, it was! Of course.
20: Louisville clinched their playoff spot.
19: Chuck, that's the greatest moment in Racing Louisville history.
20: It is.
19: Maybe you could throw Kayla Fisher's tying goal in the playoff game in yeah. there, but I think El Ha scoring.
18: Good stuff.
20: Just wanted to throw that in there, just remember what this Bay team is and showing that they have beat them yep. within the calendar year.
19: At home.
20: So there you go.
18: In Lynn Family Stadium. Yep. So that's Friday night, 8 o'clock. That's your first homework assignment. It's not homework. It's what you're going to do with your free time.
19: That's right.
18: Friday at 8 at Lynn Family Stadium, and then Saturday you're going to turn your happy little self back around and come back to Lynn Family Stadium, one of our nation's great soccer-specific arenas.
19: That's right.
18: And
19: legendary Lynn Family Stadium.
20: Too. We're going full European with that one.
18: That was not purposeful, but I feel like I couldn't say stadium that many times back to back. So, you know, I apologize. I've got complicated feelings about Europe today, which we might talk about later. But on Saturday, my feelings are not complicated. Actually,
19: oh, no.
18: That's not true. They might actually be kind of complicated.
19: Oh,
18: because
19: for you, I suppose.
18: There's a Commonwealth Cup decision day, I guess. The second leg, although the third matchup between Louisville City and Lexington Sporting Club will take place Saturday, 8 p.m. And boy, howdy, this one's got layers to it.
19: Layers
18: not
19: indeed.
18: Only is it the Commonwealth Cup, not only is it a rivalry with a trophy on the line that will be awarded on Saturday night to somebody, not only is it a USL Cup group stage game in the group of death in the Prinks Tires USL Cup, it is also, this could determine whether Louisville City advances through the knockout rounds for the first time in USL Cup history.
19: Yeah.
18: I mean, it's got everything. It's got everything. It's got returning former Louisville City players coming back to Lynn Family Stadium.
19: Yeah.
18: Not for the first time, because, again, they already played here, but plenty of storylines.
19: Well, they didn't play here. Both the previous games were in Lexington this year.
18: Oh, the Open Cup was in Lexington. Yeah. Okay, well, this is Phil Goodrum's return.
19: Phil Goodrum's return game.
18: Arturo Ordonez's return.
19: Oliver Zimla's
18: return. And all of that other stuff besides. I'm going to turn it over to Aiden, our resident Prinks Tires USL Cup expert, to sort of lay out the scenarios
20: here.
18: I'm
20: putting that in my bio.
0: Yeah, that's
18: I'll endorse you on LinkedIn for it.
19: Soccer
18: don't worry.
19: City Radio, Prinks Tires USL Cup expert.
18: That's right. Aiden, tell us, how can Louisville City advance out of the group into the knockout round of the Prinks Tires USL Cup on Saturday?
20: They only need a point. All that they need from this game is a singular point, and they will advance in group number 4, as we're calling it, the group of death.
18: The group of death.
19: And not just us. Everybody's calling it that.
18: Everybody who's talking about it has called it that.
20: The only group with 7 teams, and there's another group of 5. We don't need to talk about that one, but like we said, they only need 1 point in this matchup against Lexington. They can get 2 as well if they did draw and went to the PK shootout, just like they did, what was that, 2-3 weeks ago against Detroit.
19: Yeah. Mm-hmm.
20: But we know they want to win. They want to pick up the 3 points. This team has talked about in this competition, you need to win to feel like you have any momentum going forward. I don't really know the scenarios when it comes to a potential draw on what that would do as well, if it comes down to a goal scored, something like that.
18: You mean for the Commonwealth Cup?
20: I was meaning still for the Prinks Tires.
18: Well, if they draw, they would get a point.
19: Yeah, if they get a point, that's all they need.
20: I mean for the draw, if they win the
18: knockout draw.
20: I should have clarified
18: that one.
20: Yeah. My fault, as I know that happens, I think, at like 1:30 next Tuesday, something like that.
18: Something like that.
20: In perfect Prinks Tires fashion. But
19: I think we'll cross that bridge when we get to it, right?
20: Exactly.
19: Got to get the point on Saturday.
18: That's right.
19: Remind me, I genuinely don't know the answer to this question, and I should before we've come on the air here. Recording live on Thursday.
18: It's never stopped us before.
19: What's the scenario for Lexington? Is there anything on the line for them in the Prinks Tires USL Cup, or are they playing just for rivalry pride?
18: I think if they win, they make it.
20: Lexington would have to win against Louisville, and then they'd also need Union Omaha to not pick up 3 points.
19: So they're rooting for an Omaha loss, and they want to win.
20: And Omaha is going up forward Madison, who sits in last place with 0 points.
18: Who are bad, yeah. Ooh.
19: Well, so, I mean, hey, at least there's something on the line for Lexington. That would have maybe been the damper to the rivalry, is if in the cup standings Lexington had nothing to play for, and maybe they rotated their team a little bit, but it sounds like they're going to be going for it.
18: Wasn't that the scenario last year when Louis City went and beat them there, where they had already been eliminated from the USL Cup, and then they beat them anyway?
19: Jake Morris with
18: a brace?
19: The Jake Morris legendary game of 2 games or 2 goals in stoppage time to come from behind and win it. Yeah, that was certainly playing for rivalry bragging rights there, but there were scenarios, if memory serves, that Louis City could have advanced. They just needed somebody else to help them.
18: Yeah.
19: And they didn't get that help. They did what they needed to win,
18: right?
19: But they didn't get that help elsewhere. So yeah, I remember at the time there was a little bit of like tepid celebration of lifting the Commonwealth Cup, knowing that they hadn't actually advanced. Yeah, but I mean, what a game! What a game for the rivalry! What a game! You know, that Lexington crowd was hyped up. We need to return the favor in a sense.
18: We do
19: up here in Louisville and have a hyped up crowd for this game. And maybe that's kind of the dynamic here of big brother, little brother. Like, Louisville City is the big brother in the rivalry, so Lexington wants to knock them off more than Louisville City really wants to
18: trying to do
19: them
18: something
19: off.
18: They've never done, which is beat Louisville.
19: Correct. 5-0-0. Louisville is all-time in this rivalry dating back a few years now. Go ahead, Aiden. You got a thought.
20: I was just going to throw it out there. Is this a rivalry right now with Lexington not having anything going on?
19: Yes.
20: Do you consider it that?
19: It is a rivalry.
20: Okay.
19: It is a rivalry.
18: It can be a rivalry without it being like closely contested.
19: It is an off the field. It's an off the field rivalry, and I don't even mean necessarily because it's Louisville and it's Lexington. Look at what we talked about a moment ago. Lexington went out and got Phil Goodrum and Arturo Ordonez and Oliver Zimla
18: and other dudes as well,
19: former Louis City guys.
18: Yeah,
19: I mean, the Goodrum news dominated Louis City's offseason, did it not?
18: It did.
19: That was the story of the offseason, that Lexington came in, paid a boatload of money to buy Louis City's leading scorer and take him away from Louis City.
18: It managed to even overshadow Cam Lancaster and Brian Obie's retirement.
19: It did.
18: And now McCabe's retirement.
19: It really did.
18: Yeah.
19: So for those reasons, it's a rivalry, even though
18: yeah,
19: I think Louisville City can say proudly it has not been competitive yet on the field. 5-0-0. The goals total, I was counting this up right before we started recording, it's 9-2 in the meetings between Louisville and Lexington in favor of Louisville City, obviously. But if you're Lexington, I mean, aside from having the Prince Tires USL Cup group standings to play for and a rivalry win to play for, what better way to announce yourself in this rivalry than to come in on enemy turf, knock off Lou City, and prevent Lou City from winning the group, which for all season in this competition, it's looked like Lou City was going to win the group. And a loss for Lou City would potentially prevent them from advancing to the knockout stage for the first time in this competition in their history. So that's, I mean, for lots of reasons, I still think, yes, it is a rivalry. And you're not, Aiden Riggs, you can't tell me. You cannot tell me everything we know about Phil Goodrum. That he's not going to have a chip on his shoulder coming back to Lynn Family Stadium. I would imagine. I'm sorry to dominate this part of the conversation. if I'm a Lou City fan, are you not booing the heck out of Phil Goodrum on Saturday? Of course you are, right? It's going to be a good environment for all of those reasons, even if it hasn't been competitive on the field.
18: Yeah, I mean, Soccer City Radio alumni Phil Goodrum.
19: That's right.
18: A lovely guy.
19: A lovely guy.
18: I do hope we absolutely pace them. But look, this is a Lexington team that is kind of hot right now. I mean, they lost on Pens in a 0-0 draw against Indy, but that was in between victories over both current conference leaders, a 2-0 shutout win over Western Conference leader San Antonio, who will be here in a couple weeks for Fill the Fam, by the way, and a 4-1 road win over the Tampa Bay Rowdies just this past week.
19: Yeah.
18: I mean, if you could cap that with, you know, kind of the third jewel in the crown of a derby win, pun very much intended there, and sort of like doing all the stuff that you were just describing, Jeff, as far as denying Louisville City something it really wants, not just in the rivalry, but sort of with other context, you know, with Phil Goodrum and his, you know, what's the radio friendly word here? His dark arts willingness.
19: Yeah.
18: If you were thinking of a word that ends in housery right there, you would be thinking the same word I'm thinking.
19: He's feisty out there.
18: He gets feisty out there. And this is a game that suits him down to the toes. This is a game for Phil Goodrum. I'm excited to see that, frankly. You know, I kind of miss heel Phil. Like, he's a lovely guy, and I genuinely did love having him on Louisville City, and he was always awesome.
19: He was a really fun villain.
18: He is one of the great villains of at least the last decade of the USL.
19: For sure.
18: And I kind of relish that a little bit, like just a little bit of that extra juice, a game that calls for Phil Goodrum, and I'm excited. I'm excited for that. And I like watching Aaron Molloy, too. I hate that he's never been on my team, but of all the USL guys that I've ever watched that aren't on my team, Louisville City, to be specific, in case you were wondering here on this radio show.
19: Scored a great goal against Louisville City, by the way.
18: He did. And I think he's got the juice as well. So a very talented Lexington team coming to town on Saturday, 8 p.m.
19: That's exactly the point I was going to make, right, about this Lexington team, because they've been disappointing all year, right? You look at the Western Conference standings, and they're not in the playoff picture most of the season so far. But we've known,
18: just recently breaking into it with the game in hand,
19: but we've known that they have talent. I mean, the start of the season, when we previewed the opener, this was a really talented team. Aaron Molloy is one of the best midfielders in the league. Phil Goodrum proven to be one of the best goal scorers in the league. Oliver Zimla returning to the league was a great goalkeeper for Louisville City. Arturo Ordonez, former championship defender of the year a couple years ago when he was with Pittsburgh.
18: Best 11 pick.
19: I mean, like, they've got dudes. They've got talent. They've got a really loaded roster. Maybe it just took them a few weeks to gel and figure it out. They have the disadvantage of being the easternmost Western Conference team, so every road trip is, like, a difficult one for them. So maybe this team's just starting to figure it out, and that makes them really dangerous.
18: And if they win both games that they have in hand right now in the league, which Saturday won't count towards, they would just immediately be in third. So, I mean, all to play for Lexington, plenty of intrigue on that side of things.
20: I mean, it might be one of the most talented rosters in the USL Championship, if not number one. I do remember for preseason. Sure. They were
19: power rankings number
20: power
19: one, right?
20: Number one.
18: It's the most expensive roster.
20: It is the most expensive roster, without a doubt. But, I mean, when you talk about kind of taking time to gel and everything, and they haven't had quite as much success when it comes to cup play like Louisville City this year.
19: Yeah.
20: It's almost been a cup team. When you look at the run they made in the Open Cup and the success that they've had ever since now in the Prince Tires USL Cup. But they're ready. They're ready for this. They're going to be hyped up. We heard all of the juice coming into that first game of the year. I kind of feel like that Open Cup game kind of got swept under the rug
19: a little bit.
20: A lot of people kind of forgot about that, and it was a midweek. It was a weird one.
19: And you only get like a week and a half to build it up.
20: It was
19: a draw.
20: It was a strange one, but
18: and we kind of pasted them, right?
19: Like, yeah.
18: 2-0 shutout?
19: Yeah.
20: It was another Tolashuanmi goal, I believe, was another one in that one. But we know Lexington, there's going to be some Lexington fans here. There's going to be some inside of Lynn Family Stadium. We were a little disappointed last year at that game that was on Thurby. There wasn't the biggest Lexington crowd. I think that's going to be a different story this year. They've got a lot more to play for in this one. They're going to be ready. They're going to be loud. We need more purple to be in there and be even louder, though.
18: Absolutely. I would say, like, it's 100%. Not an official dress code from the club or anything, but wear purple.
19: We're purple on Saturday.
18: It's a derby game. It's a rivalry game. Wear your colors. You know, if you have to wear black or whatever, that's fine. But I would wear purple if I were you. And that's it. I mean, it's going to be a banger weekend at Lynn Family Stadium. 8 o'clock on both Friday and Saturday.
19: And if you don't wear your purple, you're going to get a purple rally towel if you show
18: that's
19: up.
18: That's right.
19: One of the first 3,000 folks in the door.
18: Yes, you are.
19: I mean, like, you know, I'm not saying rally towels are the difference between a bad crowd and a good crowd, but like imagine a full house all waving their towels. It's a pretty fun environment to be a part of. I'd want to be a part of it if I were out there in the world watching the World Cup thing, thinking like, hey, soccer seems cool. We're going to have a great environment for you on Saturday.
20: What a first environment to be introduced to.
19: There you go.
20: Local team here. You've got a rivalry game between your interstate rival.
19: That's right.
20: It's just 45 minutes away, maybe an hour, depending on traffic, but still.
19: Yeah.
20: You're right there. This is a perfect chance to go to your first soccer game.
18: Yeah, I think that's an interesting narrative that I think in general has like – kind of bumped up. Maybe I wonder if that phenomenon that you identified, I,

0: I won't tell you which one. That's for me to know and you to find out. 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
2: Be there and be loud as Louisville City faces off with Lexington SC on Saturday, July 11th at Lynn Family Stadium. 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
1: Soccer City Radio, and probably our final installment of Soccer Planet Radio, the show within the show, discussing specifically the U.S. men's national team at the World Cup. But we've got other stuff to talk about, too. But yeah. We would be remiss with all of the time that we have spent discussing
2: yes.
1: aforementioned U.S. men's national team yep. not to address Belgium 4, the United States of America 1 in a insane environment in Seattle on Monday. Not quite the result anybody was expecting, and the vibes certainly got weird after Florian Balogun was declared eligible for any number of seemingly weird or shady or unsavory or at least just like odd reasons. We're not going to get into all of that, I have to say. That's for a different kind of show and a different kind of people. But as far as the on-field stuff, whoo, buddy, it
2: yeah.
1: was tough. It was tough. I, you know, kind of the opposite of the Bosnia game where I sat here and said, well, where do we want to start? I could talk about any of these guys and wax about them yeah. for 20 minutes at a time. This is kind of the opposite situation where it's like, man, everybody pretty much top to bottom made some big mistakes or just like, didn't show up.
2: Two dudes who had decent games in this game.
1: Yeah. I think for me, we're going to take the bull by the horns here. I thought Christian Pulisic was terrible. I thought he was actually awful. I mean, for a guy who, and I'm not saying he's like a terrible, this is not about him as a person or whatever, and he's not going to listen to this, but he was atrocious. He was really, really, really bad. And for a guy who for the last 12 years, my entire adult life, has been getting hyped up as he's the guy, he's the one, he's going to take us to the next level, all this, all that. Well, guess what, dude? You got the home World Cup in your prime, and that's what happens?
2: Well, let me say this about – you're absolutely right. I mean, at the very best on whatever day that game, Monday night, Pulisic was, like, non-existent. To be the most polite to him would be to say he had zero impact on the game. I mean, maybe
1: which is crazy.
2: Right. I will say this. I think based on interviews with him and seeing him, and not in person, but just seeing him in the media, he doesn't seem like a guy who is built for the stardom role that has been given to him.
1: Sure.
2: I mean, he was a kid who had more talent than anybody else in his generation in American soccer, and so American soccer anointed him as the one. I think rightfully because of the amount of talent that he's shown. I mean,
1: was it the LeBron James of soccer?
2: I don't know about that, but I mean, like,
1: well, I feel like that's the Blazers thing, right? Yeah,
2: like Christian Pulisic has shown himself to be the most talented American men's soccer player ever on really high levels, winning a Champions League with Chelsea. Lockdown Pulisic in 2020, when he was playing with Chelsea in the Premier League, was the most electric I've ever seen an American men's soccer player perform at a really high level.
1: Yeah,
2: and yeah, it's just a total bummer. For him and for a lot of the guys on this team who likewise are among the more talented American players that we've ever had,
1: yeah.
2: that they all kind of simultaneously had a bad game together
1: yes. Yes.
2: on the biggest occasion and biggest yep. stage that an American men's team has ever had.
1: Yeah.
2: At home, in front of a raucous Seattle crowd, more people watching that game on television than any

0: American men's soccer game before, for certain that it's already out. Fox has put out the numbers. Ouch. It was like 35 million or 30, at least 30 million plus.
1: It was like 34.9, yeah, not including Telemundo,
0: right,
1: basically.
0: Let's just round up and say 40 million people were watching 40, this game.
1: Yeah.
0: It was the biggest opportunity to create a buzz around the sport of soccer and around American men's soccer that they've ever had and probably ever will have. Let's just be frank. And they laid an egg. They laid a huge egg. All of them laid an egg. From the opening whistle, they laid an egg.
1: Yeah.
0: I mean, Belgium was the best team 10 minutes in. They had like 5 shots to none.
1: Yeah, it was crazy.
0: And they had a goal. And Matt Fries had to make a big save early on. I mean, Malik Tillman has his free kick that gives you some hope.
1: Malik Tillman may be the only guy.
0: I think Alex Freeman had a decent game.
1: Alex Freeman, he took a second to warm up into it, but yeah, he ended up having a decent game.
0: But nobody else did. I mean,
1: no, not really. Not of the starters, certainly.
0: McKinney didn't have an impact. Pulisic didn't have an impact. Adams didn't have an impact.
1: Sergino Dest
0: was bad. Balogun didn't really have an opportunity to make an impact.
1: I feel kind of bad for that because obviously he's got this immense weird subplot going on. And also the wingers provided him no support.
0: Like, grandfather.
1: There's half an hour of the Flo Balogun pressing three guys on his own. Like, what the heck?
0: Grandfather Tim Ream finally looked like a grandfather out there. It was.
1: I thought Richards was fine.
0: It was a very bad day. It felt very much like, you know, the moment was too big for them and for any number of reasons. Aiden, what do you got from this? I mean, I just got to say, I am bummed that this is what happened on Monday.
1: Before Aiden starts, the tenor of the office yesterday was dark.
2: I'm kind of still feeling it today. If I'm being honest, all this. I mean, it's just disappointing.
0: It's going to last for a while.
2: It is, because we were talking about it before we got on. You only get this chance every 4 years. And we've been talking about this one for how long now? 12 years? 8 years, however long we've known that this was going to be happening. And like you said, we've known about these players and we were hyping them up for so long. And this was the biggest opportunity. That number of how many people are watching, that's more than any NBA, MLB, NHL game had all season, or really in the past decade even. I mean, the amount of people that were watching was immense, and they just couldn't step up to the plate and get the job done. It was disappointing. There's so many things going on this entire week with this game that you feel like maybe shouldn't have even been involved with it.
1: Yep.
2: They could have changed the way. You gave Belgium a lot to play for. The entire world seemed like it was USA versus the world, truly, in this one. Everyone was getting behind Belgium. And they stepped up and they did what they needed to do. And it was just the overwhelming sense that the U.S. was just outnumbered in this game. This was a Belgium team that put out almost their secondary lineup at times in certain positions. The big names were on the bench until the second half.
0: That's the craziest part. Okay, I say this. We talk on this show enough. I am not a European soccer head anymore by any stretch, right? And when they produced their lineup, I was like, I don't know any of these guys.
1: Yeah.
0: I know Courtois. I know Tielemans. That's it. And then I see that the kid that scored twice on us in the first half plays at Atalante, which is like a B-tier team in Italy. And I'm like, how on earth are they dunking on us like this? But they did. And then, to your point, Lukaku comes off the bench. De Bruyne didn't even play in the game. Doku from Manchester City comes off the bench. Like, they didn't even have their team out there, seemingly, and they still did this.
2: I think that one of the things I'm taking away from this, and I mentioned how you only get this chance every 4 years, like a lot of people are already looking forward to 2030 at this point, too.
0: Yeah.
2: And it's very, very early, but there feel like a lot of spots that are going to be open on this team.
0: I'm going to be doom and gloom a little bit more.
1: There's some young guys who are very exciting right now.
0: Yeah, you only get this chance every 4 years, but if you're the U.S. hosting it, you only get this chance every 30 years, seemingly.
2: Yeah.
0: I mean, maybe we'll get
1: one
0: sooner.
1: I think it'll be faster than that.
0: The scuttlebutt is we'll get one sooner than 30 years, but still, it would seem like a golden opportunity to take this game a massive leap forward in America in one big moment.
1: Yeah.
0: And they couldn't do it.
1: I got two speculative thoughts here.
0: Yeah, let's go.
1: One about a specific player who actually wasn't there, and one sort of about the whole thing kind of boiled down. And so I'll start with the specific player. Man, this felt like an occasion for Diego Luna, didn't it?
0: You said this the other day.
1: I'm
0: interested to hear it.
1: So I'll use a player who did play in the game as an example. Sebastian Berhalter comes on at halftime for the previously mentioned Sergino Dest, who I was so frustrated with, still am, if you can't tell. And is Sebastian Berhalter as talented as Sergino Dest? No. he sure cared a lot more. It seemed like he cared a lot more on Monday night. Came on, did some stuff, ripped a shot, and immediately like tried to pump the crowd. They were down two goals with 20 minutes to go at that point, and like, you know, trying to get the crowd involved. Clearly, like, it means something to him. Like, showing a little bit of like emotion that wasn't just frustration or like shock. Just like showing a little bit of juice in that way. And man, if that isn't exactly what I think about when I think about Diego Luna, a kid, a guy, a man who. That's what he is. He is juice personified. And I think that, you know, I hate to relitigate like a weird controversy from 3 months ago, but like, well, to me, as a guy, as previously mentioned on the show, that watches a lot of the Western Conference of Major League Soccer these days, you know, my guy, Sebastian Berhalter, Louisville's number one Vancouver Whitecaps fan. But I watch a lot of Diego Luna, and just like, man, that game called for someone to just wake everybody up and run at somebody.
0: The counter argument is, you never would have thought or hoped that Diego Luna would have needed to have an impact on this tournament, because you would have thought. I was saying it last week about when we thought Balogun was out. I was like, hey, Christian Pulisic's due to have a big game.
1: Yeah.
0: And he couldn't do it.
1: When it comes to picking your roster for the World Cup, why are you picking anybody who you aren't thinking there could be a time for this guy?
0: Good point.
1: You know what I mean? Like, that's the whole reason you pick it. Aiden has mentioned repeatedly this only comes every 4 years as a tournament. And so, like, you have all of this time to identify these guys and develop these guys and figure out what they can exactly do in each moment. And that was a moment that, like, look, we didn't expect the U.S. to have their back against the wall at any point and need a little bit of extra, like, oomph. Like, of course they did. You know, so I know what you're saying, and I think the principle is certainly sound. But, like, to me, in this specific instance, we already knew what he was capable of, and that would be helpful in this kind of back-to-the-wall instance. Yeah. My second thought is about the whole thing. I feel like as American soccer fans, especially online, we have a temptation to try and analyze everything from 10,000 feet. Be like, what's the huge underlying root cause of it all? And I think there's a lot of valid virtue and value in having discussions about things like pay to play and things like that, just the financial barriers to be a soccer player at a high level in general, and about the, you know, access to fields and all this. That's a super important conversation to have. I kind of don't think that is really what happened on Monday night. I think what happened on Monday night is that the U.S. had its most talented team that it's ever had, and they just all laid an egg. And that happens. That's sports, man. Great players have bad games. Sometimes many of them have the same bad game at the same time, and by God, it just was the worst timing.
0: I think both things can be true. I think the million-dollar conversation about pay-to-play can be a valid conversation.
1: Of course, it is.
0: But this team was good enough to win this game.
1: 100%.
0: This team was good enough to win a couple of games. They would have had to knock somebody off that was better than them.
1: Yeah.
0: Like, case in point, this game.
1: Yeah.
0: But they were good enough to do it.
1: Agreed.
0: And they just didn't show up on the day.
1: They didn't show up. The moment was too big. The spotlight was too bright.
0: Maybe so. Maybe so.
1: That's my take on it. And it's the most straightforward explanation. And as a person, you might not know this if you don't know me in real life, but that's very much how I try to live my life. And, like, I just think that they just all kind of laid an egg at the worst possible time.
2: At least all three of us CONCACAF goofballs all went out at the same time. Us three host nations all going out
1: right. With three equivalent performances. That's right.
0: That's a good point.
1: Yeah, no single performance was better than the other two.
0: I heard Canada was the best team in their game, though.
1: If you ask their coach, yeah. I will say that England.
2: Their American coach?
0: Their American coach.
1: Wisconsin's like, it's Baja Canada, you know. but that England-Mexico game, I have to say, was pretty amazing.
0: Pretty good.
1: A quick roundup of cool things still happening at the World Cup. Norway beat Brazil. Erling Haaland continues to will the Norwegians forward, despite having a probably 3 out of 10 quality defense.
0: Argentina had a crazy comeback.
1: Argentina.
0: That was a lot of fun.
1: Egypt looked like they had them all dead to rights. Yeah. And
0: there's still,
1: said no.
0: There's still lots of fun soccer.
1: I don't know how much I'm going to watch, guys.
0: It won't invest the team that we were all rooting for really hard.
1: It does. It does.
0: Or involve the team.
1: But now we're back. We still have our two favorite teams here, Racing Louisville and Louisville City. They are both in action at home this weekend.
0: Yeah, don't watch
1: Friday.
0: The World Cup at home. Come out and watch real soccer in person.
1: In real life with your eyeballs.
0: With 10,000 other people that you're happy to see.
1: That's right. 8 p.m. Friday night, Bay FC versus Racing Louisville. Ali night. 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Brought to you as part of the Prinks Tires USL Cup.
0: Double fist Saturday, baby.
1: Get your cup inside a cup. You know, that coffee is hot. Don't burn yourself. Admon's also 8 p.m. on Saturday. It's going to be a great weekend of soccer, and it's going to be a busy month of soccer, guys. We have a home game every single weekend, pretty much for the next 5 to 6 weeks in a row. You're not going to want to miss any of it, but if you do, we will be here to tell you about absolutely all of it right here on Soccer City Radio. That is Jeff Milby. That is Aiden Riggs, the play-by-play voice of Louisville City. I am Turner Hawkins, and only two things to say this time, guys.
0: Yeah, vamos morados.
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9: I'm Christine Lisi. Kylian Mbappe scored his 8th goal of this World Cup and 20th of his career. Also had an assist as he helped France beat Morocco 2-0 in the quarterfinals. Mbappe just one goal behind Argentina's Lionel Messi on the World Cup all-time scoring list. France will play Spain or Belgium in the semis. Kawhi Leonard not officially Toronto-bound just yet. According to ESPN's Sham Sharania, the NBA is holding off on finalizing his trade from the Clippers to the Raptors until the league completes its investigation into the Clippers about whether they circumvented the salary cap by funneling money to Leonard through his $28 million endorsement deal with a company called Aspiration. ESPN NBA analyst Danny Green.
10: I'm not a fan of it. Obviously, I know the league has to do what it's supposed to do, like what it needs to do. I hope this ends quicker because this is really putting a damper on a homecoming for Kawhi. Kawhi's happy. He's at home. City is buzzing. They all love him. Everybody's excited that he's back in Toronto. And now you have this news. So I'm not a fan of it. I know the league has to do what it's supposed to do, but hopefully they can close this up sooner than later so that we can, you know, have Kawhi back in Toronto.
9: Clippers owner Steve Ballmer has denied knowledge of Leonard's deal. Baseball Ben Rice hit a pair of home runs. He drove in 5. Yankees beat the Rays 12-4 to split that 4-game series. New York improved to 15-19 without Aaron Judge, who will have new imaging done on his injured right rib next week. Yankees are 4 back of AL East leading Tampa. Mike Yastrzemski belted a grand slam as the Braves took care of the Pirates 10-5. Mets topped the Royals 7-3, only the 3rd series win for New York since June 1st. Guardians 5, Twins 2, Gavin Williams picked up his 10th win of this season. He is tied with Boston's Sonny Gray for the American League lead.
11: Hey, it's Evan Cohen. Coming up Friday, LeBron Watch continues. Are we getting any closer to finding out where he is going to go? And is he going to make the right decision for his legacy? It's on Sportsmanlike, 6 a.m. Eastern, right here on ESPN Radio, ESPN2, and ESPNU.